0: chose to represent himself at the trial and was repeatedly told proceedings could continue whether or not he was there. Prosecutors say Beasley chose not to attend or participate in the trial, which was still conducted as required by law. The path to sainthood for Central Illinois' own Archbishop Fulton Sheen just got a huge boost from the Pope himself. Pope Leo spoke at the Vatican yesterday about Sheen. 25 News reports the Holy Father told a room full of world leaders that he grew up watching and listening to Sheen on TV, calling him a light of faith. He even said Sheen's broadcasts were the reason his own family grew deeper in their faith. More news in 30 minutes or as it breaks, and always at WMBDRadio.com.
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2: The 25 News First Alert Forecast calls for a repeat of our weather for the next day or so. Clear skies tonight, lows in the mid-50s. More sunshine tomorrow with highs in the low 80s and at least some relatively low humidity. But that will creep up over the next couple of days. Upper 80s Thursday with partly cloudy skies. Scattered showers and storms Friday, mostly during the afternoon and evening. Also much muggier Friday with high temperatures in the low to mid-80s. From 25 News, I'm First Alert Chief Meteorologist Brian Walter for WMBD Radio.
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8: Normal is broke and common sense is weird, so we're here to help you transform your life. 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I'm Dave Ramsey, your host. George Camel, Ramsey personality, number one best-selling author. He's my co-host today. Gabe is in Salt Lake City. Hey, Gabe, what's up in your world?
9: Gabe, I'm here. That is me. Dave, it's nice to have you talking to me, and I really appreciate you taking my call.
8: Our pleasure.
9: George, too. So, random question. So my dad is very kind. Every time my wife and I have a child, he gives us a one-ounce gold coin. That's the kids. They own it, right? I brought it to his attention. I was like, well, if it's theirs, then they can do whatever they want with it. Let's invest it for them. So by the time they're 18, you know, they have a substantial amount of money, because right now they're, you know, between ages 1 and 7. And so he doesn't want us to do that because he wants it to be like an heirloom type thing or some sort of way to remember him, which I get that. But it's also really not doing them any favors having the coins sit in my safe, not doing anything, not gaining any interest. And so I'm wondering, since he gave them the coins and I'm the parent, I have a moral obligation to do as he says and not do anything with it or invest it and wait till they're 18 to give it to them, or if I can go ahead and do what I think is best for my kids and invest the money or the coins, because right now they're worth anywhere between, you know, $4,500 and $5,000 an ounce, depending on the day.
8: Yeah. I mean, You've had a conversation, and he told you not to do that.
9: Correct. Yeah, but I don't agree. So I'm like, well, they're my kids. Technically, they're not his. So I'm like, well, I don't. It's wrong to me. It seems like I'm doing him a disservice. If anything, just having it sit there. So,
8: yeah. I would come down personally on the idea that my relationship with my dad is more important than $4,000.
9: Yeah. Well, I mean, it's not for me. It's not actually,
8: it doesn't matter who it's for. It's for my kids. $4,000 for my kids. Mm-hmm. And by the way, it's not really a $4,000 discussion we're having. It's whatever it would grow if it were invested versus what gold did. And it would be, you know, it might not be $4,000. So,
10: Is he doing this regularly?
8: No, one time when they're born.
9: One time when they're born. So, we have six kids, so we have six coins.
10: All right.
8: Yeah. How old is your dad? How's he feeling?
10: Pertinent variable.
8: How's he getting along?
9: He's kicking. He's doing good. Which hopefully that means something good for me
8: I'm
9: when
8: kidding.
9: I get that old. But
8: I personally would just forget that you have the coins and put them in a safe and just not worry about it. And you need to do whatever you need to do for your children's benefit. And then someday that coin will be around.
10: Are you investing for your kids outside of that, for college or anything else?
9: No, we haven't started doing that yet. We need to, but
8: are you on that baby step?
9: Nice jump start. Are we on that baby step? No, we're not.
8: Okay. Well, you shouldn't be until you get there, but yeah. So finish up getting out of debt, get your emergency fund in place. You guys live your life and take care of your kids. And then this becomes an irrelevant issue because you've taken care of them financially. Mm-hmm. You prepared for their college financially and whatever.
10: My guess is once they're adults, they'll choose what they want to do with it.
8: Yeah, and you know, all kidding aside, when he passes away, I'm cashing him in. But sure. I'm not going to do that. So my grandmother used to give my kids savings bonds every so often, not just at birth. Not substantial amounts of money, but not as much as these coins are worth even. But I never really asked her about them. I didn't say anything about it. I just cashed them in. I didn't even bring it up. But now that you brought it up, you got a problem, you know?
10: Now everybody knows.
8: I cashed them in, and I put the money in a mutual fund. And when my grandmother asked me how the bonds were doing, I would give her an honest answer and say they're doing very well. Now that I cashed them in and put them in a mutual fund. I didn't say that part. But, yeah. But I would not have hurt her feelings or stirred up a relational strife between me and my granny over that amount of money. It wouldn't have been worth it to me.
10: Yeah, if this is meant to be an heirloom sort of gift from him, it's like getting a pair of socks from Grandma. I'm going to keep them around because Grandma gave them to me.
8: I got Grandpa's pocket knife, too.
10: Yeah, that's a cool heirloom.
8: But you know, it's not...
10: You're not going to sell it.
8: And I'm not going to sell it. And it's not worth anything except to me. Mm. So that's an heirloom. That's what an heirloom is. An heirloom is not an investment. So when you convolute the two, you make a mistake. And so Dad is making a mistake. And
10: yeah.
8: But and the other mistake he's making is he's giving a gift and then putting extreme
10: conditions
8: upon it.
10: Strings are attached.
8: Guilt trips upon it. If you sell it, they won't have anything to remember me by.
10: Give them something else to remember you by that doesn't involve a liquid asset like that.
8: How about a fishing trip? Yeah, teach them to water ski. You know, my grandkids are going to remember a lot of things about me. You know, but
10: I'll remember that you taught me to water ski.
8: There we go.
10: So thank you for that.
8: Go. Yeah. Drug George around behind the boat.
10: I didn't do as well as the children did, but I hung on for dear life.
8: He got up and rode, man. I'm a good teacher. George is persevering.
10: He's a great coach.
8: But, I mean, that, you know, you remember that more than that gold coin I didn't give you.
10: Mm.
8: You see?
10: But the problem is it's worth $4,500. So he's going, that's a lot of money for a child.
8: Well, six.
10: 25, 26 grand.
8: That's
10: a lot of
8: serious
10: money
8: laying around. Yeah, it's just... Yeah,
10: I do think the relationship is on the line, and so what you're really betting against.
8: Yeah, if it was $4 million, I'm probably going to tell Dad, you know, hey, but for $4,000, I'm not going to do that. You know, so that's the issue, and that's how we work it out.
11: So, good question. So, one of the things moms and dads that listen to the show, grandparents that listen to the show, need to think about is what kind of strings are you putting on a gift, and at what point, at how many strings does a gift have to have before it's not really a gift? It's just a control feature.
10: Mm.
11: So, you know, I've got a friend that gave all of his grown children and their spouses a free house. He paid for it.
10: Wow.
11: And the only string was he had them sign a letter that said they would never borrow money.
10: I like that.
11: Now, is that too much control for a free house?
10: No.
11: Not. But if a kid said, oh, no, I might want to borrow money someday, so I'm going to have to deny that gift, then that would be a fair thing. They could do that. They could say, I don't agree with you on the debt-free living. I want to go and use leverage and other people's money. I've been watching real estate TikTok videos, and so I want to get rich quick in real estate, so I'm not going to accept that gift. They could choose to do that. But you can't institute that after you gave the gift.
10: Yeah, that's a little awkward.
11: You have to say that on the front end.
10: Communication.
11: This is what we're doing. And then once you've agreed to it, you've agreed to it. And so in a sense, Gabe has accepted the coin.
10: With the terms and conditions.
11: With the terms that he won't sell it because it's an heirloom. Mm. And so in that sense, that's the string attached to that coin. Is that too much? No, I don't think it is. I don't think it is. And I think if I was the giver of the... Other thing you could do is switch places. What if you were on the other side, and how would you feel?
10: That's a good point.
11: Yeah.
10: The watch I'm wearing was an heirloom gift, and they said, just don't sell it. I said, guarantee I will not sell it. I'm going to make Grandpa happy.
11: There you go.
10: So there you go.
11: Is it Grandpa?
10: Yeah, my wife's Grandpa.
11: Oh,
10: he passed, and so Grandma said, the watch is yours. You can fix it up and keep it.
11: As long as you don't sell it.
10: And so I will never sell this watch.
11: That's a fair gift.
10: I like that.
11: I like it. Cool watch.
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0: Greg is with us in Idaho Falls, Idaho. Hi, Greg. How are you?
1: Doing good. Yourself, Dave?
0: Better than I deserve. What's up?
1: So my wife, just to kind of let you know from the beginning, my wife and I started your program back in 2010. My aunt gave me some CDs of yours, and so we've kept to that pretty much our entire marriage of 15 years now, almost 16 years. We are now to the point that over that time we've had ups and downs in our finances in the sense of how much we make, but we have always been able to stay debt-free. And back in 2023, we purchased our first home. We could now officially purchase our first home, afford to do it. And but our children, ages 13 to 9, we've got four children, are now, you know, getting into those teenage years where my wife wants to start doing vacations to really build memories and different things like that, because we've never really had a lot of money to do that. Whereas I want to work on paying off our mortgage faster. We've kind of gone up and down in the sense of paying a few extra $100 here and there on each payment, but she is really fighting against it because she wants to save that money for doing things and creating memories for our kids. Am I in the wrong here?
0: Now, this is the stage at which you would do vacations. I'm assuming you're out of debt and have your emergency fund.
1: Correct. Yeah, we've got about $40,000 in our bank account.
0: Are you putting 15% of your income away for retirement?
1: Yes.
0: Okay.
1: Yeah,
0: are you putting more than that away for retirement?
1: We are not.
0: Are you saving any other money?
1: So we have, no, we are not. We've got a, I work for the state of Idaho, so we've got a Percy pension fund that we have.
0: But I mean, you don't have $100,000 sitting in cash over to the side just because you're a saver.
1: No. Okay. No, but we've got about $40,000 in cash.
0: Is that your emergency fund?
1: It is. Portion of it is our emergency fund. The other portion is just regular savings. Just savings, basically your savings in an envelope. We've got, the way our credit union works is we can make digital envelopes and put them in, you know, put some into.
0: So are those earmarked for?
1: Yes, we do. We've got one that's basically miscellaneous that we.
0: And how much is in miscellaneous?
1: About $10,000 or so.
0: Do you have a vacation envelope?
1: We do.
0: How much is in that?
1: About $3,000.
0: Okay. And what do you owe on your mortgage?
1: We owe about $377,000.
0: Okay. And okay. And what's your household income?
1: About $105,000, and that's only been within the last 3 years as well. We moved up here due to a job that paid us enough to really do well.
0: So first I'm going to tell you that both of you, you and your wife, have done a wonderful job. You are
1: Thank you.
0: On top of this. I'm so impressed with where you are and how you've gotten there, the journey that you've been on. You have worked the plan that we teach. Thank you for doing that, and the success in your finances is apparent. So, way to go.
1: Thank you.
0: Now, what comes to mind is a couple of things. The answer to your question, sadly, is you're both right.
2: Nobody wins here.
0: Yes, we should reduce the mortgage, and yes, we should go on vacation, right? And this is the stage 4, 5, and 6 where you live not intensely, but intentionally. And intentionally would be we upgrade mama's car, we buy a couch, we go on vacation. And we also want to get to baby step 6 and pay down this $375 because we don't want to just sit there and look at us. Okay?
1: Yeah.
0: So I think what we want to talk about is you and her. I would suggest you talk about exact numbers.
1: Yeah.
0: So when you say, Mom, that you want to do some vacations with the kids, let's put a number on that. What do you mean?
1: Well, to kind of give you a little bit of a history on that, I come from a family that has traveled quite a bit. I mean, my parents, we weren't ever rich, but my dad worked for the post office for 40 years.
0: Mm-hmm.
1: So he's and they've been extremely wise with their money, which has always been.
0: So, I mean, what does she mean when she says she wants to travel?
1: She means she wants to experience the same thing.
0: What does it cost to do what she wants to do?
1: What does it
0: cost to do what she wants to do?
2: Is it $4,000, $10,000,
0: or $40,000?
1: Well, she wants to, you know, she's not the type of person that has to go to the Hilton or the...
0: Honey,
1: you know,
0: does it cost to do what she wants to do?
1: Probably anywhere between $4,000 to $5,000.
0: Shut up and do it.
2: You have the money. Use a little bit of that miscellaneous fund. And
0: that's not
2: going to
0: keep you from paying off the mortgage.
2: And then for the future, just set up that sinking fund. If you guys decide we're doing $6,000 worth of vacations
0: a
2: year,
0: you have $3,000 of the $4,000 in the envelope.
1: Okay.
0: And honey, I'm going to agree to a $4,000 budget, and after that, you're going to let me do what I want to do, which is everything past that, we're going to be chunking onto the mortgage. We both get what we want.
1: Okay.
0: Yeah. So the $4,000 is not prohibitive in the scenario you gave me. You guys have been too good about what you're doing to have $4,000 keep you from getting to baby step 7. It won't do it.
1: Well, and that's not, you know, I mean, we've got a basement we're trying to finish, and I guess that's where I was hoping we would be able to put more money towards that and getting the house paid off rather than...
0: All you got to do is just sit down with these things and go, okay, if we put $4,000 there, what do we put on the basement? Or maybe we hold off on the basement because we're traveling, because I still want to reduce the mortgage. Or maybe I hold off reducing the mortgage, so I get the basement finished, and then I'm going to reduce the mortgage. So all you do is just line these things up and force rank them. But the thing is, I have found with my wife, and I found with everybody I've coached with over the years, the biggest arguments come because no one actually put an actual dollar to this and said, okay, does that actually fit in this jigsaw puzzle? And if you put the actual dollar on it, it's surprisingly easy to pull this off. The first one of those I ever had, my wife was driving one of those horrible tri-colored blue Astro vans. Mm. Nasty. Yeah. It smelled like the family dog and goldfish were ground into the carpet. I'm not talking about real goldfish. I'm talking about the crackers, right? And this thing had like 800,000 million miles on it, and it smoked like a tar wagon, like it was the Batman smoke mobile. And she's like, I need a new car. And I'm like, yes, you need a new car. What do you want to spend on a new car? I need a new car. What do you want to spend on? What do you want to spend on the car?
1: Yeah.
0: Oh, my God.
1: Yeah.
0: I get it. Okay. And then so we settled on we're going to spend $15,000. Well, settled it because I had 30 and I was wanting to do some stuff here at the office, some reinvestment. And I said, all right, let's get the car and then I'll do the reinvestment. I can wait a little bit and let's get you a car because you do need a car. But if you want a $110,000 car, no, we do have something to argue
2: it's
0: about.
2: It's unreasonable.
0: That. So we're not moving from the Goldfish Astro van to 110. It wasn't that big a step up, right?
2: Yeah, the villain here is not vacations, it's the lack of clarity.
0: Ding, ding, ding, ding,
2: That's
0: ding,
2: it.
0: Ding, ding.
2: And so I think you can set up the sinking fund and go, all right, we're going to put $500 away for vacations and $500 onto the mortgage if you have $1,000 left over each month. That's an easy way to do it. But the fact of the matter is you're not budgeting. You're not sitting down going, where is every dollar going?
0: But you can't have these conversations.

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1: 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We go 5:30 to 9. 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
3: Tom Graham, the Trump administration halting a plan to create a $1.8 billion anti-weaponization fund supporters say was aimed at compensating those over-prosecuted during the Biden era. Justice Department Acting Attorney General Todd Blanche.
4: The reasons for the fund, I think, remain as important as they were before, but we are not moving forward with the fund.
3: Democrats accused President Trump of attempting to create a slush fund for his supporters. A popular weight loss drug will soon be more accessible to Medicare patients.
5: GLP-1 weight loss drugs will be available for Medicare patients for $50 a month beginning July 1st. Centers for Medicare and Medicaid Services Administrator Dr. Mehmet Oz says the weight loss drugs prescribed by doctors can help lower downstream conditions connected to obesity.
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6: WMBD Radio Local News, I'm TJ Carson. A man pretending to be a Peoria County Sheriff's Deputy has been arrested. Sheriff Chris Watkins says 43-year-old Dennis Walker, also goes by Josh Coates, was arrested today by Peoria County investigators and U.S. Marshals. A victim told deputies that Walker, driving a black Ford Explorer with red and blue flashing lights and no license plates, as well as an all-black uniform, allegedly stopped them on Plank Road last week. The victim says Walker reportedly told him that his driver's license was suspended and cut the license in half. Walker then allegedly fled the scene after the victim stated they were going to file a complaint with the sheriff's office. Watkins says Walker previously went to prison in Texas for impersonating a police officer. A violent domestic dispute in Peoria over the weekend led to a woman's arrest. Police say it happened Sunday afternoon on Sleepy Hollow Road, where a man was stabbed in the stomach during an argument with a woman. He was taken to a hospital, but his injuries were not life-threatening. The suspect, 23-year-old Micaiah Baker, took off after the stabbing. Peoria police found her later in the night and arrested her. An Illinois law that bans so-called swipe fees on taxes and tips is on life support. Capital News Illinois reports a federal judge issued an injunction against the Interchange Fee Prohibition Act just hours after lawmakers delayed its implementation until next year. That's after the ban was delayed twice already, after it was originally set to be effective last year. The judge ruled that Illinois' law is preempted by federal rules as it pertains to national banks, federal savings associations, payment networks, and out-of-state banks. 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
9: The 25 News First Alert Forecast calls for a repeat of our weather for the next day or so. Clear skies tonight, lows in the mid-50s. More sunshine tomorrow with highs in the low 80s and at least some relatively low humidity.

0: That will creep up over the next couple of days. Upper 80s Thursday with partly cloudy skies. Scattered showers and storms Friday, mostly during the afternoon and evening. Also much muggier Friday with high temperatures in the low to mid 80s. From 25 News, I'm First Alert Chief Meteorologist Brian Walter for WMBD Radio.
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7: So the market was up 17% last year. It's up 11% this year so far. And it was up 23% the year, or 26% the year before. It doesn't always have those kinds of numbers, but it averages about 11% a year. So if it doesn't make any more this year, that would be the average. And it does look like it probably will make more than that this year, based on what's going on. 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Or if you're on YouTube or podcast, just click the link in the description. It'll drop you right there. Kim is in North Carolina. Hi, Kim. How are you?
8: Hey, good.
7: Good. What's up? How can we help?
8: I sold a property, but I'm the bank, and I need to foreclose on it for non-payment for a little over a year.
7: Wow. Yeah, you do.
8: But I'm having trouble finding a lawyer that will do the work.
7: Why?
8: Well, it's either two people said they were near retirement and they only did traffic court. Other people said they don't do that area. Mm-hmm. I mean, I don't know. If I knew,
7: okay. Hey, just jump on. Can you jump on our website? How old are you, Kim?
8: I'm 51.
7: 51.
8: Yes.
7: Oh, cool. Okay. Well, jump on our website at RamseySolutions.com and look up the real estate agent in your area, the Ramsey Trusted Real Estate Agent or agents in your area. Pick up the phone and call them and ask them who, tell them you talked to me on the air and I said you that they would give you a name of a real estate attorney that does foreclosures.
8: Okay.
7: And a real estate agent will know a real estate attorney that does foreclosures. That's what you need. You don't need somebody that did traffic court.
8: Well, no. I mean, they used to do foreclosures, real estate issues, but then they're near retirement, so they're slowing down.
7: Yeah, wrong one.
8: Kind of thing.
7: We want somebody. You've waited too long to do this. You needed to have done this about 5 or 6 or 7 months ago. And now that it's a year late, and you need to get on this week.
8: Oh, I know.
7: Yeah, don't sit on this. I want you to find an attorney in the next 7 days and start the foreclosure. You just make that your mission, okay?
8: Yes. Thank you.
7: Yeah, if you'll go to Ramsey Solutions, to Ramsey Trusted, you can do that. George, you got any other suggestions on how to find one?
9: I mean, that's the best way to do it. RamseySolutions.com/agent, and every real estate agent knows a good real estate attorney because they've worked with a bunch of them.
7: A lot of the title companies that do closings for them also have someone on staff that does foreclosures.
9: Yeah, every title I've done, every closing I've done has an attorney there on site. So.
7: Yeah, but they don't always, sometimes they just do closings. They don't always do foreclosures. But they will know, and I don't know how the market is set up today. Many years ago when I bought foreclosures for a living, there were about five attorneys in Nashville that did probably 90% of the foreclosure business.
9: Yeah.
7: And the big mortgage companies would like bring them a whole box. Here, do these 16, right? And that kind of thing. And so it was Dyke Tatum was one of the guy's names. I haven't talked to Dyke in 25 years. I wonder what Dyke is doing. He's a wonderful guy. But I did a lot of deals with Dyke. Because I was buying the foreclosure and he was the attorney and I had to take him the money to stop the foreclosure. Right?
9: Yeah.
7: And so, but those guys,
9: I wonder if there's less foreclosures now. So less people are
7: niche. There's plenty. They're just not, as profitable as they used to be, but that's how I would do it. I would find someone in the industry, in the real estate industry that can guide you. Maybe your insurance agent might also know someone, but probably more likely a good real estate agent. And the best way to find one of those is a Ramsey Trusted Agent. And don't take up like 2 hours of the agent's time. Just ask them for the name and the phone
9: referral.
7: Number. Phone number and just jump on it and call them right then and get somebody and get her done. Andrew is in Los Angeles. Hi, Andrew.
10: Wow, I'm talking to Dave Ramsey. How are you doing?
7: Better than I deserve. And George Camel.
9: Can you believe it?
7: Wow.
10: So Dave, my aunt is in her late 60s and she was recently diagnosed with cancer. She's getting her affairs in order and she has an estate worth around $3 million and she doesn't have any will or trust. And my family's asked me, I'm the attorney in the family, to help her think through options. So this is the situation. She has one child, my cousin, who's in his mid-20s, and she raised him as a single mother, and they've had a difficult relationship for a long time. He had a lot of serious behavioral issues growing up. He had issues of violence against her. He dropped out of college. My family worked very hard to get him into college. He dropped out his freshman year. He's struggled the whole job. He's losing touch with her, and at this point, he's eventually cut off all contact with her. He does not know that she has cancer.
7: Not exactly a redeemable character. Okay.
10: So far, that's correct. So we know very little about him. And this is getting the fact. She's going to leave everything to him. That's not where the judgment call is. It's a non-negotiable for her. And we just know very little about him. We're not going to be able to make this decision really in touch with him because there's a lot of volatility that comes from opening up that door. What we know about him is that he recently got married. He is non-invited to the wedding. And we know that he's applying himself for a skilled trade. Nobody in the family is opposing him getting this money, but the concern is how do we give it to him? Because I know from listening to your program long enough that getting $3 million can derail somebody's life. And, you know, the best case scenario for us is for him to apply himself and have a stable, constructive, productive life rather than, you know, accidentally having everything go haywire because he suddenly has $3 million and no ability to deal with it.
7: Yeah. Do you do estate planning work?
10: I don't do estate planning. I have general familiarity, and I have,
7: I would call one of your buddies in the legal, you know, another attorney that does estate planning work and try to get some suggestions. The only thing that pops into my mind, a couple of thoughts. The first one is a trust with some wild, almost bad B-movie-like traits to the trust. Like, you know. He has to meet these guidelines to see the money. Otherwise, after so many years, the money goes to a charity. Okay? And what would be the guidelines? That he's not committed violence, that he's, I don't know, in church. I don't know. He's held down a job. He's, I don't know. What measure can she put in a trust that of character that a trustee could measure against, you know? An objective, yeah, measurable thing that would allow the money to be released. Otherwise, the money is not to be released. Because if she gives money to a bad character, it makes him a super bad character.
10: Right.
7: She is not helping him when she does that. She's harming him.
9: And the money will disappear instantly.
7: Yeah. So she, right, you give money to a jerk, they become a colossal jerk. So
9: you can get really detailed in that trust and, yeah, decide, hey, at this age he gets this much. If he follows these guidelines, at this age he gets a little bit more. The full amount is released at this age.
7: I personally would encourage her, if she wanted to listen to me, not to give him the money. You really? Said it's a non-negotiable, but I really would not give it to him.
10: Is that right?
7: Yeah, I really would. I would give it to someone else or some charity, something that she cares about, someone that would use it well and appreciate it. And this young man's has determined to find his own
11: way.
7: Hey,
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0: Aaron is with us in Baton Rouge. Hi, Aaron. How are you?
1: Hi, Dave. Hi, George. I'm very happy to get the idea dynamic duo.
2: Appreciate that. I will let John Deloney know.
1: Well, I need some outside-the-box thinking here, or maybe a gut check. Okay. I don't know if I have a money problem or a relationship vision problem with my wife. So we have a baby on the way.
0: Yay.
1: We're both engineers. Yeah, we're very excited. Come September, October, depending on when it happens. Our current expenses a month are about $5,500, but we want to go down to single income. At least that my wife is getting really just overwhelmed with her work and being pregnant, and the thought of having a baby with that is too much. And I agree with her. She works at a chemical plant, so those are crazy hours, crazy work. But with our mortgage and with everything, I see a money problem. We did a mock budget that's about that little over $4,000 a month, but I see us being in the red by about $200 or $300 a month if we went down to single income.
0: Did she see that?
1: Buckling down. I'm sorry?
0: She saw that?
1: She wrote it.
0: Okay.
1: She put it together.
0: And what
1: now,
0: does she...
1: we have about...
0: Okay, so obviously that doesn't work.
1: But
0: so
1: we
0: what
1: have
0: do we adjust?
1: $40,000 in savings.
0: What? No, $40,000 in savings will be gone. You can't have a burn rate on your budget. You need the opposite of a burn rate on your budget. And so, no, yeah. $40,000 doesn't cover it. It'll be gone in about
1: for
0: 30
1: even
0: seconds.
1: For 1 to 2 years?
0: Hmm? I don't know. I mean,
1: it was going to be a temporary.
0: Something has to adjust. How temporary?
2: And what's going to happen a year after that?
1: 1 or 2 years.
2: And then what happens?
1: She goes back into work, and I'm making more money at my 9-to-5. Not to mention, I have a hobby job, which I could bring in an extra $1,000 to $2,000 a month. But that takes me out of the house, and it's important to her that I'm here, too.
0: Okay. There's no cake and eat it, too. We have to be grown-ups. All right? And
1: yes,
0: so
1: sir.
0: We need a plan that includes no red ink. I don't even care what the plan is. But something's going to be uncomfortable. Let's decide in advance what that is. But, no, I would not have a burn rate budget. So let's just decide, are we going to move and get a cheaper house?
2: You guys are engineers.
0: Are we going to sell the car?
2: Look at the process and go, what are all the variables we can change? What must be true
0: for her
2: to stay home?
0: What levers can be flipped?
2: And there's a lot. You have expenses, and then you have income. Do we need to downsize in house if this is a sacrifice we want to make long term? Because I would not assume that she's just going to automatically want to go back to work after a year.
0: That's a dumb assumption.
2: What if she loves being home and decides, no, I don't want to go back to work ever? Well, now we have an immediate problem to solve.
0: Yeah, that there's a high probability that's what's coming. The thing I would think is, I think the easiest lever to flip is go from her unreasonable job to some side hustle for her that she controls the hours. And when the little cherub is asleep, she could work some from home and probably make enough to cover this with a side hustle. She's a freaking engineer.
1: She's a great one.
0: Yeah, but she's got an unreasonable job now from a stress, hours, and so forth standpoint to be a new mommy. I'm not arguing that. You're not arguing that. Okay? But that doesn't disqualify her from creating an income completely in order to largely make her dream come true. Or, you know, you go work your side hustle, and she just says, okay, the cost of me getting to stay home and not work at all is that my husband's going to work some until his income comes up on the day job. That's a cost.
1: Yeah.
0: Or the cost of me staying home. When our children were tiny, we had some friends that we both admired greatly. They had a big, crazy, beautiful home, both professionals. They had their first baby, and they felt like no matter what that she had to be home with the child. It was a decision they made, period, and they sold everything, and they moved to a house that was half the cost of the one they had before, and because they said what matters to us, what we value more than where we live is that she is at home. That was their value choice, and they were willing to sacrifice to stick with that primary value. And I'm okay with you guys having that as your primary value, but then decide what has to go
2: something
0: for that
2: to
0: work.
2: Something needs to be deprioritized.
0: Yeah, something's got to go.
1: Yes, sir.
2: What does it look like to get your core income up by $5,000 or $10,000? Is it a different title? Is it something else, a different company?
1: Yeah, I'm 26. I'm only 3 years into being an engineer, so I don't have the most leveraging power. And the job I'm at is a great, great job for me to learn for the 10-year engineer, you know?
0: Good, good. So what is your side hustle thing?
1: I have a second job of...
0: What's your side hustle?
1: I do live events, so concerts, weddings, festivals, and on some months I can pull an extra couple grand, but I'm working an extra 30 hours on the weekends, so I'm not home and I'm not present, and she's made it apparent that she needs me. And for me, this is not an emergency because we can forecast it and plan it, and emergency funds are for unexpected, but she told me that she is in an emergency right now.
0: Bull crap. Be a grown up. That's a guilt trip from hell. No, that is not okay. That's not an okay statement. I'm the emergency. Oh, good Lord. Seriously, be a grown up, lady. You're a freaking engineer. If you want to stay home with your kid and that's what your calling is as a woman, I got no issue with that. As a matter of fact, I support the decision. But we're not going to call you an emergency. Wah. I get everything I want. No, you don't. You get to be a grown-up like everybody else, and something's got to give. Bubba husband going to be working weekends. You going to pick up a part-time job working from home as your side hustle to cover this difference. Or you guys are selling a stinking house and moving to a house you can afford with you staying at home. Make a decision, grown-up girl. That's what has to happen.
2: If the answer to what sacrifices are we willing to make and the answer is none, then this can't happen.
0: Yeah, the answer is I'm the emergency. That's a four-year-old child. No, I'm not okay with that answer. And if she called me, I would be just as mean to her in person. So
2: you're an equal opportunity.
0: That's just, you know, no. I mean, because I got, so my wife is this. She's the opposite. She's hardcore too far the opposite. Okay, so they're either way on the pendulum, right? But like, you know, we had a baby in April. I filed bankruptcy in September. When she had the baby, I went to the hospital, obviously. I took her to the hospital. Rachel is delivered. I'm sitting there holding Rachel. I've been there about 4 hours, and she says, you need to go to work. You need to leave the hospital and go to work.
2: Get out of here. I'm good now.
0: Because the lights are going to get cut off if you don't.
2: Wow.
0: You know? I mean, that's the other end of the spectrum. It was actually an accurate statement.
2: She understood the reality of the situation.
0: Yeah, and it wasn't like, I need you. I'm the emergency. Oh, my. She would have strangled. One of my daughters had said that, my wife would have strangled him.
2: I love that about Sharon. She tells it like it is.
0: You need to go to work. Get up and leave the hospital. So, you know, so we had a guy apply for, paternity?
2: The guy
0: doesn't want to work because they had a baby. And my wife's like, fire him. And I'm like, oh, no, you
2: Sharon's
0: can't do that.
2: Brutal.
0: That's illegal. She's like, I don't care. He's a wuss. Fire him.
2: No, it's not because that. It's because he's a wuss, Dave. That's why you need to get rid of this guy.
0: What kind of guy does that? In her world, a hillbilly world, that does not compute.
2: Yeah.
0: You know? So I'm like, honey, it's illegal. You can't do that. So we're not going to be doing that. But instead, we will listen patiently, and then there'll be FMLA. But, God. Yeah. So
2: I think we need to have Sharon taking some of these calls.
0: When you're a grown-up, ladies and gentlemen, you don't get to declare yourself the emergency. Sorry.

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5: An attack averted. I'm Lisa Lacerra, Fox News. The U.S. military says it successfully defeated attempted attacks by Iran across the Middle East.
6: U.S. Central Command says Iran launched several ballistic missiles toward regional neighbors. However, all failed to hit their intended targets, explaining two Iranian missiles fired at Kuwait fell short or broke apart en route, and three missiles launched at Bahrain were immediately intercepted. U.S. forces also shot down three one-way attack drones launched by Iran towards civilian mariners that were rightfully transitioning regional waters. The agency goes on to say it conducted self-defense strikes on an Iranian military ground control station on Kashim Island, noting no U.S. personnel were harmed, and forces remain vigilant and ready to defend against unwarranted Iranian aggression during the ongoing ceasefire.
5: Fox's Kristen Goodwin. This comes as President Trump says talks with Iran continue. A handful of states holding primaries tonight. In California, people are casting votes for governor. Well, there's a primary battle for mayor of Los Angeles.
7: Democratic incumbent Karen Bass is fighting to keep her job, pushing back on claims that California's largest city has deteriorated under her watch. She's locked in a tight race with former reality TV star Spencer Pratt, who has gained popularity and outraised Bass in a last-minute push.
5: Fox's Jonathan Hunt in New Jersey, where polls closed about an hour ago. Democrat Rebecca Bennett has won the Democratic primary in the 7th Congressional District. She'll face Republican Tom Kaine Jr. in November. Kaine has missed numerous House votes due to an undisclosed illness. He released a statement today saying he would be back to work soon. President Trump has tapped Federal Housing Finance Director Bill Pulte as the acting director of national intelligence, replacing Tulsi Gabbard, who resigned last month after her husband's cancer diagnosis. 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
8: WMBD Radio Local News, I'm TJ Carson. The Republican challenger for Illinois governor says the latest state budget is more tax and spend policies.
9: Over the last 8 years of Pritzker, it's just been tax upon tax upon tax. July 1st, your residents are going to be taxed on their points, on their credit cards. I mean, these people cannot get enough money to waste here in Illinois, and it just simply has to stop.
8: Darren Bailey reacted to the $56 billion FY27 spending plan during a visit to Peoria last night. Bailey believes around $10 billion can be cut from the budget. A homeless Peoria man no-showed his guilty conviction today. The Peoria County State's Attorney's Office says 31-year-old Shiloh Beasley was convicted on robbery and weapons charges for a December 2023 robbery of a Dollar General. The victim testified he was making a delivery to the store when Beasley came in and demanded money from the manager, but was shot in the arm when the manager went to the office. Beasley chose to represent himself at the trial and was repeatedly told proceedings could continue whether or not he was there. Prosecutors say Beasley chose not to attend or participate in the trial, which was still conducted as required by law. The path to sainthood for Central Illinois' own Archbishop Fulton Sheen just got a huge boost from the Pope himself. Pope Leo spoke at the Vatican yesterday about Sheen. 25 News reports the Holy Father told a room full of world leaders that he grew up watching and listening to Sheen on TV, calling him a light of faith. He even said Sheen's broadcasts were the reason his own family grew deeper in their faith. More news in 30 minutes or as it breaks, and always at WMBDRadio.com.
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11: The 25 News First Alert Forecast calls for a repeat of our weather for the next day or so. Clear skies tonight, lows in the mid-50s. More sunshine tomorrow with highs in the low 80s and at least some relatively low humidity. But that will creep up over the next couple of days. Upper 80s Thursday with partly cloudy skies. Scattered showers and storms Friday, mostly during the afternoon and evening. Also much muggier Friday with high temperatures in the low to mid-80s. From 25 News, I'm First Alert Chief Meteorologist Brian Walter for WMBD Radio.
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0: Welcome back to the Ramsey Show in the Fairwinds Credit Union Studio. I'm Dave Ramsey. George Camel, Ramsey Personality, is my co-host. Amanda is in Houston. Hi, Amanda. How are you?
1: I'm doing well. How are you today?
0: Better than I deserve. What's up?
1: Hi. So kind of nervous, and I know this question is very ridiculous, but my husband wants to get a hair transplant, but I'm going to be laid off at the end of this month. Should we pull from our house savings account so that he can do that? It would be roughly $5,000 to $7,000.
0: You're asking a bald guy and another guy with perfect hair about a transplant.
1: I know. I was like,
0: that is kind of funny.
1: Dave was going to be on. I'm like,
2: I need to see a picture.
0: We need Rachel here with the hair extensions to chime in on this.
2: She just got hers cut off.
0: They just took the hair extensions out. She's back to short hair girl.
2: How long has he been wanting this transplant?
1: Well, he just really started getting insecure about his hair in the last maybe like 6 months to a year.
0: How old is he?
1: He's been getting kind of like more and more noticeable. He's 28. Mm. And based on what his dad's hairline looks like, it's not looking too good in the next couple
2: years. He sees the writing on the wall.
0: The pattern is male pattern baldness. Oh, my God.
2: I'd be pretty insecure about your household income right now over hair. When are you going to be laid off?
1: I know, and that's what I'm saying. I'm more worried about that, and he just kind of like, he's more of the free spirit, and it's like, it'll all work out. And
0: what does he make?
1: Numbers, like,
0: what does he make?
1: He makes, and again, I know this is also going to sound ridiculous, but he makes $120,000 with bonus.
0: Okay, and what do you make?
1: Plus bonus. Right now, I make about $83,000.
0: And what do you do?
1: I'm in supply chain.
0: And, oh, wonderful. And you know you're getting laid off at the end of June.
1: Yes.
0: And you've known that for how long?
1: About a month and a half now. And
0: why don't you have a new job?
1: I've been applying for jobs and networking, and I've had only 2 interviews and probably applied to 200 to 300 jobs at this point.
0: Applying for jobs, as you have found, does not work.
1: No,
0: actually,
1: not at all.
0: Actually connecting to someone inside the organization that knows someone that knows someone that knows you. Someone gets your name out of the stack. We get 15,000. Listen, whoa. We get 15,000 applications a year at Ramsey. We hire a few hundred people. So putting your name in the mix with 15,000 is useless. Don't even waste your time. So you've got to find someone to connect with the proximity principle, and I'll send you that book. And you should have a job by now, because supply chain is a highly sought after, wonderful career field that you're in. That's awesome. And how much is in the house savings fund?
1: $29,000.
0: Okay.
2: Do you guys have other savings?
1: We have a $49,000 emergency fund.
2: That's good.
1: Right. And then we have like 401ks and all that, but we don't count that.
0: And you guys are how old? You told me this.
1: I'm 27, and he's 28.
0: Yeah, you did. Okay, thank you. All right. You're right. It is kind of a funny question, but it's also not ridiculous. It's something he cares about, and you guys have done very well with money up until you losing your job. His timing for the question is really horrible. And his suggestion to not buy a home instead I want some hair, I don't think I'm going to make that trade. But is it completely irresponsible to spend $5,000 on this for him? No, not in your old situation. So what I would do is say, okay, under these scenarios is where I would get the money. Both of you are now, when you get your new job, you got to save up an extra $5,000 out of your budget, and then he does it. And so it might be Christmas. Merry Christmas, you know.
1: Yeah, and that's probably when we'd want to go get it done anyway.
0: Yeah, so just cash flow it with your new job and with as a budget item. But I there's just something that everyone listening, including me and George and you, it just feels weird to do plastic surgery instead of a down payment on a house.
1: Yes.
2: When you're in a stressful time on top of that with the layout.
0: Well, you're not going to buy a house right now anyway. You got to wait till you get your job. But I don't think I'm going to use my down payment for Botox, a boob job, or get hair. I'm just not. I mean, it's my down payment money. You know,
2: so earmark separate money. So
0: those
2: that you're
0: things,
2: not
0: those things are all okay if somebody wants to do them. That's what you want to spend your money on. That's okay. I'm not mad about that, and I'm not making any bald jokes. I'm the bald guy. I can't do that. That's completely illegal. It's against federal law.
2: And Dave can afford a hair transplant. He has chosen not to on his own volition.
0: I've embraced
2: that clear.
0: It. You know.
2: It's a good
0: but
2: look.
0: I
2: for
0: do
2: him.
0: Remember where he is. I'm laughing to myself. I don't know if I should tell this story or not. So what happens is, and I bet you your husband's the same way. I start losing my hair first in the back. Is that where he's going thin in the back?
1: No, he's got a widow's really hard widow's peak, and he's losing it all in the front.
0: Right in the front, okay? Because I was losing mine like back here, you know, in the back, and so I didn't know it.
2: No one told you?
0: Well, that's the problem. So I go play. This is how many thousands of years ago I go play racquetball, and I got in the shower, and I got out, and I got my hair dryer out, and my buddy starts laughing at me. He's like, "You don't need a hair dryer, dude."
2: Oh no.
0: And this is when I realized I was bald. I knew it was getting thin, but I never thought anything about it. But him making fun of me, and I actually know his name. I could say it right now, and I won't. But this guy, he completely shamed me in the locker room with my hair dryer. Last time I ever used a hair dryer in my life, except to dry some clothing one time. But, yeah, oh, too funny. No, anyway, yeah, I just embraced it and went on. Of course, I was too broke to do anything about it. You guys aren't.
2: I would not use my
0: down payment money. I would do it if it's something that means something to him, but I would do it as a budget item after you get back to work. What do you think, George?
2: Yeah, I agree with that. The stipulation would be you're working again, and we save up different money outside of this down payment fund or emergency fund.
0: Yeah, I just...
2: Then you'll feel good about it.
0: I would feel shallow to use my down payment money for a home for my family for my own cosmetic benefit.
2: Yes.
0: I would feel shallow.
2: It's not like a health
0: situation. And I think I might
2: even
0: call you shallow if you did that. So,
2: just wear a hat for 6 months. That does the trick, too.
0: I'd still do that.
2: But I know where this is coming from, Dave. I've seen this. I bet he's being served up all these videos on Instagram and TikTok of these trips
0: to
2: Turkey.
0: Once you enter in something, you get in the algorithm, then you get sucked into the vortex.
2: But all these influencers are going to Turkey and getting their hair transplants, and so that's
0: what
2: this
0: is. How do you know this?
2: 100%. If we had her on the line, she'd say, yep, he's going to Turkey. It's a special thing.
0: Turkey?
2: Yep. Specific to Turkey.
0: The average household income in Turkey is $5,800. I'm going there to spend $5,000 on my hair?
2: I think it's not approved in America or something.
0: Oh.
2: I don't know all the details, but I think that's why people
0: go to
2: Turkey.
0: You're going to get Turkish hair.
2: Yep. It's thick. I don't know how they do it, Dave.
0: This is too much, George.
2: I'm too scared
0: to Google
2: it.
0: The things you know about, because I'm not on social media and you are, blow my mind.
2: I don't know how it showed up in my feed either, Dave.
0: Well, you got perfect hair, so they were shopping.
2: I was just intrigued.
0: They were shopping. They wanted to look like you.
2: I do like the before and after. You see those billboards, and you're like, that's clearly photoshopped.
0: Mine's gotten so thin. I used to, for a while there, I kind of had that late Sean Connery version for a little while going, but not even that anymore. It's so thin.
2: Man, can I say you look younger than you did 25 years ago?
0: With the comb over? Yeah, the little comb over thing. And the Mr. Magoo glasses.
2: Oh.
0: They didn't do it for me. Yeah.
2: I miss that era of Dave.
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0: I don't remember getting one. 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
2: That's the first one I've heard.
0: I'm sure of that. 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Just real truth from Ramsey. 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Laurie is in Salt Lake City. Hi, Laurie. How are you?
14: Hi, Dave. Hi, George. I'm fantastic.
0: Good. What's up?
14: Well, I've been a stay-at-home mom for 32 years, and my youngest just got married a few years ago and moved out. So we're empty nesters, and now my husband thinks it's the perfect time for me to go to work and try and contribute something to our finances, but I just don't want to. And I have a lot of reasons why I don't want to, but I just don't want to. And I want to know if I'm okay in that opinion.
0: Hmm. Does the family need the money?
14: No, I don't feel that we do. Our home is paid off. We don't want for anything from paycheck to paycheck.
0: You have money going into retirement?
14: Now my husband puts about 35% of his check in retirement. He currently has about $680,000 in retirement, and we'll have a little over $1 million when he retires in 8 years.
0: Yeah, and what's your home worth? What's your home worth?
14: Our home and our acreage is about $560,000. We paid it off last year. We have no consumer debt.
0: So you're worth $1 million to $1.5 million, and he makes what a year?
14: $118,000.
0: Okay. What is it that you're unable to do that the income you earn he thinks is worth it? The family is unable to do X because you don't work, and he wants you to go
14: work. Yeah, we're not unable to do anything. We go on cruises. We eat out. We buy things when we need them. We're not missing anything. I think it's more of a, finally I can contribute money where he has paid our way all these years, I guess, financially, but I've raised our four kids. And even though they're grown and now they're out of the house, they still live in the same city. And I would like to still be available for the, hey, Mom. No, we don't support any of our kids.
0: Okay, so we would call you a successful mother.
14: I think I did a good job.
0: Yeah, they launched and they're not on the dole. That's unusual in America. You're in the top 10% of motherhood.
2: They're not in your basement or on your payroll. That's a win.
0: Yeah, I think you've already earned your retirement.
2: So have you point blank asked him, what problem does this solve for me to go back to work?
14: I have.
2: What does he say?
14: Well, he goes, it's just extra money.
2: That's not a problem.
14: He's focused on the money.
2: That doesn't solve a problem.
14: Mm-mm.
2: So is it that he's worried you're not going to have purpose and get stir crazy and do retail therapy? Like, what is he actually concerned about?
14: I think he's just hyper fixated on, now I have the ability to add to the income of this family. He tells me that no amount of money will ever be enough in retirement. And
2: see,
14: I said, $1 million.
2: There's a fear behind all of this.
14: Could spend.
0: Yeah, there's a lack of contentment. Okay.
2: He is worried that you guys won't be okay.
0: Okay, there's two.
14: Mm-hmm.
0: I don't know how to solve this for you guys as a couple, and you may end up having to sit down with someone. But there's two issues that are at the core of this, and they're both spiritual. Okay. Spiritual issue number one is contentment, and that's a spiritual decision. When is enough enough? And he can't get there, and so he's never going to gain from hitting his money goals any kind of peace because he can't, because he makes statements like and believes things like there's never enough for retirement, and so that's a fear-based thing. You guys are in good shape. You're millionaires, and you started from nothing. Congratulations. You're baby steps millionaires. You follow the stuff. You did it. So way to go. That's problem number one. And I can't fix that for someone else. I can just point it out and then let them decide if they want to work on it or not. But John Deloney always says around here, on issues in your life that are giving you angst, you have to solve for peace. And in this case, solving for peace is sitting down at the foot of Jesus and saying, all right, Lord, help me find peace about this money stuff. Because the way I was brought up, my work ethic, something is driving me, because this fear-based stuff is driving me, and I can't find contentment. And so I know where to direct him to, but I can't do it for him. Then the second thing, and this is even more problematic for me, as because it's personal. My wife left the workplace when my oldest daughter was born. Our first child was born. She's been at home the entire time. And she did not go back to work when the youngest child left home either, which is where you guys are. We were multimillionaires by then. We had plenty of money. You've got plenty of money. She did not need to go back to work. And frankly, I did not want her to, because I enjoy her being available if I want to go do something. And she's not tied down by a boss, you know? And so, and that's, you know, if I wanted to go with me when I'm going to do an event in New York, or we're flying up to New York City to do something, she can go with me. I can be on Fox and we can go to a play and go out to eat, but she can't do that if she's got a boss. Right. And so I didn't want her to. I wanted her. So that's selfish on my part. But here's the core thing that I want to address that's bothering me. And I've had a hard time convincing my wife of this, and I need to convince your husband of this. One of the reasons that Dave Ramsey is a major national brand and has 35 plus years of successful radio career contiguous without ever leaving the air, eight number one best-selling books, 1,000 team members, and hundreds of millions of dollars of revenue, is because my wife was a successful mom. If I had to go home and deal with a bunch of crap every day, I couldn't have gotten the things done that I've gotten done down here at the office. If I was having to deal with drama, and I was having to deal with neediness, and I was having to deal with high maintenance, and you were none of those, so you performed a very professional, high-end, well-done job of mother and home economist, and he needs to give you credit for that. I'm giving my wife credit for it, and it's not false credit. I promise you, I've seen men and women who were, their potential in the marketplace was derailed by a high-maintenance spouse. Mine was quite the opposite, and your husband's was quite the opposite. Darling, you are the reason that you guys have $1 million, not his piddly little $118,000 job. You are the reason, because your children haven't milked you completely dry like a whole bunch of entitled millennial brats have done to their parents, because you raised good kids. You raised people of character. You are the reason that the wealth is there. You've already earned more than he has. You just didn't get economic credit for it in the way our system is set up. So I'm kind of pissed off at him right now.

0: Theft is a huge problem and an absolute nightmare to dig your way out of. 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
3: California primary voters are deciding who will advance in the race to be the state's next governor. Fox's Jonathan Hunt has more on the Democratic frontrunners.
4: Javier Becerra leapfrogged his opponents in recent weeks following the collapse of former Congressman Eric Swalwell's campaign. Becerra is fighting off allegations of ties to big oil and corporations, as well as a strong challenge from another Democrat, free-spending billionaire Tom Steyer.
3: Steve Hilton is the top Republican. The top two vote-getters will appear on the November ballot, regardless of party. A Florida inmate is put to death nearly three decades after killing a baby.
5: Andrew Richard Lucard was executed for the 1997 killing of his girlfriend's infant daughter, Gabrielle Henshaw. After murdering the five-month-old, he threw the body into a pond.
3: That's Fox's Tom Graham. 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
6: WMBD Radio Local News, I'm TJ Carson. A man pretending to be a Peoria County Sheriff's Deputy has been arrested. Sheriff Chris Walken says 43-year-old Dennis Walker, who also goes by Josh Coates, was arrested today by Peoria County investigators and U.S. Marshals. A victim told deputies that Walker, driving a black Ford Explorer with red and blue flashing lights and no license plates, as well as an all-black uniform, allegedly stopped them on Plank Road last week. The victim says Walker reportedly told him that his driver's license was suspended and cut the license in half. Walker then allegedly fled the scene after the victim stated they were going to file a complaint with the sheriff's office. Watkins says Walker previously went to prison in Texas for impersonating a police officer. A violent domestic dispute in Peoria over the weekend led to a woman's arrest. Police say it happened Sunday afternoon on Sleepy Hollow Road, where a man was stabbed in the stomach during an argument with a woman. He was taken to a hospital, but his injuries were not life-threatening. The suspect, 23-year-old Micaiah Baker, took off after the stabbing. Peoria police found her later in the night and arrested her. An Illinois law that bans so-called swipe fees on taxes and tips is on life support. Capital News Illinois reports a federal judge issued an injunction against the Interchange Fee Prohibition Act just hours after lawmakers delayed its implementation until next year. That's after the ban was delayed twice already, after it was originally set to be effective last year. The judge ruled that Illinois' law is preempted by federal rules as it pertains to national banks, federal savings associations, payment networks, and out-of-state banks. More news in 30 minutes or as it breaks, and always at WMBDRadio.com.
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8: The 25 News First Alert Forecast calls for a repeat of our weather for the next day or so. Clear skies tonight, lows in the mid-50s. More sunshine tomorrow with highs in the low 80s and at least some relatively low humidity. But that will creep up over the next couple of days. Upper 80s Thursday with partly cloudy skies. Scattered showers and storms Friday, mostly during the afternoon and evening. Also much muggier Friday with high temperatures in the low to mid-80s. From 25 News, I'm First Alert Chief Meteorologist Brian Walter for WMBD Radio.
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6: Renee is in Sacramento. Hi, Renee. How are you?
7: Hi, good afternoon.
6: Afternoon. What's up?
7: I am needing to be pointed in a direction. My mother passed away in 2024, and my sister and I have inherited her commercial properties. And they have tenants in them currently, so there is rental income coming into the trust. The properties are going to be deeded over to my sister and I, and I was told that we will likely need to establish an LLC for the rental income to flow into and then expenses to be paid out of. The caveat is that my sister has a history of stealing half of $756,000 and not paying her share of our father's income and estate taxes timely. So that led to me being threatened with garnishment from the IRS because I was the only one gainfully employed.
6: How many properties are involved in this transaction and what are they worth?
7: One was appraised at $4.2 million. Mm-hmm. And one was appraised at $2.4
6: million. Mm-hmm. Okay.
7: I don't want to be on a bank account with someone who has stolen money from me.
6: I don't blame you. Why don't you just sell both properties and you guys go on your way?
7: That was the original plan. However, there is someone interested in purchasing the lesser valued property, but he can't purchase it right now. So he wants to lease it for 5 years.
6: Well, then he's not your buyer. Why don't you just get somebody else to buy it?
7: Unfortunately, the decision is not up to me. My mom left all decisions to be made by a trustee. Mm-hmm. So, and I am a lesser beneficiary. My sister's 60%. I'm 40%. Mm-hmm. So I don't really have a say.
8: Is the trustee aware of her behavior?
7: He is. And personally, I think it's a conflict of interest, but he is also my sister's trustee.
6: Okay. You need legal counsel to force the trustee to liquidate the properties because you don't need to be in any kind of a deal with her. Period.
7: Yes. Okay.
6: Because so I don't care what we facilitate here. You could sell the $4 million one, and you take $3 million, and she takes the other property and $1 million. It's not 50-50, but yeah, whatever 60-40 works out.
7: Yeah.
6: Mm-hmm. So, you could sell that property and take your share out of that.
8: It's about $1.68 million.
6: See, so there's $6 million and you have 40%. So 2.4 is yours, right?
7: Right.
6: And the other property, the little property is worth what?
7: 2.4.
6: Well, why don't you just take that and give her the other one?
7: I offered to do that, and the trustee declined.
6: Why?
7: Because the person who is in the process of purchasing it, he really wants to give this person the chance of the opportunity of owning that property.
6: Why? Who is this person?
7: This person was a longtime manager for my parents' business.
6: Mm-hmm. Is the business operating in that property?
7: Our family business ceased in March of 2024.
6: Okay.
7: There is another retail business in there now, and he is managing that business.
6: I think you and your attorney need to sit down with the trustee in person and explain to them that we're not going to accept a process by which I end up in business with my sister. If you continue to push that agenda, we're going to sue you.
7: Okay.
6: I think that's you and your attorney need to sit down with your trustee and explain that. Because the trustee's job, their fiduciary responsibility, is not for someone that's not a member of the trust to do good for the family general manager. That's not his job. He's violating his fiduciary responsibility. His fiduciary responsibility is to the beneficiaries of the trust, which is you and your sister. So what benefits the two of you? And when you explain to him that you are not going to accept being pushed into business with your sister, that we are going to break this up, you know, as a matter of fact, there's nothing that keeps him from deeding the 2.4 to you and the 4 to your sister, and then you deal with the guy. You don't have to sell the 2.4. You could become the owner of it, and you're waiting on the other guy to take 5 years to buy you out. You could do that.
7: We could. However, my sister is refusing. My sister wants to make sure that I end up with as little as possible.
6: Honey, that's not up to your sister. Your sister doesn't have a say in this.
7: I understand. But because she's the bigger beneficiary, the trustee has explained it to me that if he doesn't follow her wishes as the majority beneficiary,
6: if he doesn't follow your wishes, he's going to get sued.
7: Okay.
6: He needs to understand that.
7: Okay.
6: Yeah, it's time for you to take the gloves off and punch some people in the nose here, because these people are just, you know, you don't have to be mean about it, but you just got to be real tough. And just like, guys, let's start with a baseline here. She's a crook, and I'm not going to be in business with her. So we're not forming an LLC, and we're not going to own and operate property together. That's not an option. If you continue to push that agenda, I'm going to sue all of you. And we're going to be in court, and I'm going to screw up your lives for the next 5 years. And I'm going to have to spend $100,000 in legal fees, but I'm going to do it. Okay? Or we can work out something where I get my share of the property and go on my merry way. It's a pretty obvious thing that the 2.4 mathematically lines up with that. Yeah. And she can have the 4 and I'll have the 2. And Mr. Trustee, God help you. You're out of business. You got nothing to do now.
8: It's actually a good deal for them because she's legally owed 2.64 out of her share, and she's going to take on the 2.4 property. So
6: I would take a loss to get rid of this barrel of fish hooks, yes.
8: Yeah, I mean, but they're going to gain 240 grand just by going through with this, by giving her this other property. So it sounds like it's just vengeance.
6: And then
8: at this point,
6: may or may not deal with this general manager from the former business and all this stuff. It'll be up to me because now I own that property. You don't have to sell it. And you want to work with a guy, that'd be an added thing to make the deal work, right? But if you don't want to work with a guy, you don't even have to do that. So, yeah, I think you need an attorney that has a really titanium backbone that walks in there and just smiles and says, we're going to dance. Do you want to dance? We don't have to dance, but if you continue to play the music, we're going to dance. And you just kind of have to have these discussions and take all their mythology and their feelings off the table, because I'm threatening you. That's what I, you know, that's where it needs to come down to. I'm coming after you. And, because otherwise you're going to end up getting screwed again, some more. And you're right. Leopards don't change their spots. LLCs don't protect you from people who are irresponsible and crooked. It's just a more fabulous, sophisticated way to get screwed.
8: If you can't change people, don't do business with them.
6: Yeah, don't stay. You know, if you know somebody, you know, crocodiles bite, so don't put your hand in their mouth. Hello. It's not hard.

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0: Laura is in New York City. Hi, Laura. How are you?
1: Very good. Thank you, Dave and friends, for talking with me.
0: Sure. What's up?
1: I'm a 58-year-old divorced woman with a $1.25 million life insurance policy, whole life insurance policy, that I have let lapse. I can reinstate it. It would be a hardship, and the $8,000 premiums going forward still would be a hardship. I guess my question is, I'm on the verge of canceling it, and I will be hit with a $50,000 tax bill, of course.
0: Who said?
1: What should I do? My accountant confirmed it, and the insurance guy who sold me the policy 25 years ago also said.
0: Well, that, I don't trust him because he sold you crap.
1: Right.
0: But the only way you have a taxable gain on a cash value policy is if your withdrawal amount exceeds the amount you've put into the policy throughout the lifetime of the policy. Every dollar you put into it forms the basis. I cannot believe
1: I have
0: that you've had a $250,000 gain on this policy. I don't believe it.
1: I have some figures.
2: So what is the cash value, and how much did you pay in premiums?
1: Okay, the cash value is $361,000. Of the gains is a $169,000. So I guess that math, we put
0: the gains,
1: $192,000.
2: How much did you pay in premiums, though?
1: What we put in, it was $8,000 a year for about 25 years. That math should be close to $192,000, $190,000.
0: Yeah, $200,000.
1: Okay.
0: Okay. And so that gives you the $169,000 gain.
1: Yes. I'm leaning towards cashing it in.
0: Yeah, I'm going to cash it in. I got to tell you, I've been doing this for almost 40 years, and I've seen like four policies that actually had a gain. I mean, I'm aghast that you actually have a gain. And so I'm still stuck there. But I'm glad you have a gain.
1: He said it did quite well. Yeah. He said it did quite well, I guess.
0: Well, no, not really. I mean,
2: maybe compared to money in the
0: mattress. If you had put in $200,000 into a mutual fund, you'd probably have about eight times more money. So it didn't do quite well.
1: Yeah. Okay.
0: But,
1: okay.
0: But it did do quite well compared to the other crappy sales. Yeah.
1: Okay.
0: Wow.
1: All right.
2: So you need to pay the $8,000 to reinstate it before you can cash it
0: and
2: out?
0: Keep paying it forever. Yeah. Yeah.
1: Right. Yeah. Okay. Pay it. I have to pay the $8,000 to reinstate it, and then I think in August is the next $8,000. And borrow and.
0: I'm coming to the conclusion that the figures you have, I think, are accurate, even though it's very, very rare. I want to triple check the basis numbers and the actual gain. Because if they write you a check, the cash surrender value at the time you cancel the policy is $361,000. Is that what you're telling me? They're going to send you a $361,000 check.
1: Yes.
0: Okay. All right. Then if 200 is the basis, then you have 160 gain. And, yeah, taxes might be approaching $50,000, depending on your situation on the 160 gain. That's possible. But, of course, you're going to have $361,000 in your pocket to pay 50. You're going to net. But I think you can take that if you live a few years and invest that money. And if you put it in a low turnover mutual fund, you would have a lot more money and you would have a lot less taxes on a lot more money if you take that even after the $50,000 hit. So I'm 100% sure I'm doing it anyway. But I do want to triple check the numbers, okay? Because here's the thing. Sometimes these whole life companies, because they're so freaking scammy, that they will give you a cash value number that's different than the cash surrender value number.
1: Okay. Oh, so I should double check.
0: Yeah, so if you don't get a $361,000 check that you can cash and put that number into your bank account, then these numbers are wrong.
1: Okay.
0: Okay,
1: so you're saying 360.
0: Yeah. So you said 361 is your cash value number that you're going to get if you cancel out.
1: Yes.
0: Okay. If that's true, then you got a $50,000 tax bill based on the numbers you gave me. I don't disagree. And I would do it anyway. And I would cash it out. And I would take the remaining $310,000 and after taxes. And I would invest that well. And I would be glad to be rid of these people. But I'm still afraid that they're going to come back and say, well, that's your cash value number. But your cash surrender number that we're actually going to send you a check for isn't that
2: far
0: much.
2: Less. Yeah.
0: Oof. I'm afraid. But I hope I'm wrong. I hope you have to pay taxes because you get $361,000. That would be a better deal for you.
2: Yeah, this final receipt of this tax bill is just one final nail in the coffin
0: of a bad product. Let's recap here. All right. Number one, this is a very rare situation. Number two, when you hear people say these dumb things on TikTok in particular, it's come back again that, oh, well, cash value is tax-free investing. Did you guys hear tax-free? I didn't hear tax-free. Did you hear tax-free? I didn't hear tax-free.
2: A lot of taxes there.
0: Did you hear tax-free? I heard lots of taxes. Big taxes.
2: Like, oh, you can borrow against it. It's
0: amazing.
2: Genius. It's
0: taxes.
2: What the wealthy people do.
0: Yeah, well, wealthy people are sitting in New York City calling me saying, I don't want to do this anymore.
2: I was going to calculate to see if she had just invested that instead of putting in this policy, what it could be worth.
0: $8,000 a year.
2: That's $666 a month for 25 years.
0: Yeah, let's just see.
2: Starting from zero.
0: That's going to be scary.
2: You're talking on the low end, 800 grand. You're talking $1 million at 11% return.
0: So she missed out on $640,000 because this is that bad a product.
2: That's a big ouchie. So when he said, wait,
0: but when
2: they
0: say there's no taxes, just remember this call, okay? The only way there's no taxes is if you don't make any money.
2: That's true.
0: That's the way there's no taxes.
2: Life
0: or
2: hack.
0: If you borrow money, because borrowed money is not taxable. You don't get taxed if you go to the bank and borrow $100,000. You don't have to count that as income. It's borrowed money. And if you borrow your own money even, because you borrow against your own cash value, which is borrowing your own money, paying them interest to borrow your own money,
2: which makes
0: then
2: total
0: you don't
2: sense.
0: Have taxes, but you did pay interest, and you do look kind of stupid.
2: But then you use after-tax money to pay it back. Okay.
0: Oh, there's that. Which is kind of like paying taxes.
2: Ding, ding,
0: ding. The $8,000 thing. But you could have had $1 million. Instead, you got $361,000. And, oh, by the way, if that was in a good mutual fund, it'd be taxed at capital gains rate, not ordinary income. This is taxed at ordinary income. These people should be ashamed of themselves that sell this stuff.
2: $8,000 a year for 25 years. That's some brutal
0: math.
2: It
0: should have been $1 million, and it's $361,000. So can you
2: back?
0: Well,
2: example.
0: Our calculator, it doesn't run backwards and allow you to calculate the rate of return she got. I think it's about a 3% rate of return.
2: Oh, I could probably calculate that.
0: Can you put in the N number?
2: 3% is about $300,000. So 3.5 is 318. So
0: I got pretty close. Look at me.
2: We're at about it's closer
0: it's three,
2: to
0: 3.5%. She made 3.5% on her money.
2: About 4.3
0: for a 25-year investment. She made 3.5% on her money. So anyone that's in the insurance business that wants to sell you an investment, tell them to stick to insurance because their investments suck.
2: Complex does not mean better. It just means a bigger commission for the person selling it.
0: She made 3.5% on her money.
2: I want to know how rich the guy is that sold it to her. Go look at the house he's living in. You paid for it.

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3: Primary night in six states. I'm Lee Silicera, Fox News. Polls remain open for about another hour in California. In Los Angeles, a Republican is hoping to become the next mayor.
4: Spencer Pratt has caught fire here, if you'll excuse the expression, because he has focused on issues such as those devastating wildfires that tore apart the Pacific Palisades and Altadena back in January 2025. He's also focused on the homelessness crisis here in L.A. and has promised he will fix that. His critics would say he's been long on promises and very light on the detail of how he would fix those problems he talks about. But he says, and a lot of people agree with him, that Mayor Karen Bass has done very little to fix LA's problems.
3: Fox's Jonathan Hunt in Los Angeles. California's also casting votes for governor. In Iowa, Congresswoman Ashley Hinson, who was endorsed by President Trump, has won the state's Republican primary for U.S. Senate. That's for the seat that's currently held by Senator Joni Ernst, who is retiring. The Supreme Court allowing Alabama to use a congressional map favoring Republicans in this year's elections, blocking a lower court ruling that the redistricting plan intentionally discriminates against black people. A prediction market has reported former Congressman George Santos to federal prosecutors after he boasted that he would be going to the State of the Union address, then bet against his own attendance. That's according to the Associated Press. The U.S. military says it stopped several attacks by Iran against targets across the Middle East. This coming hours after Secretary of State Marco Rubio told a Senate panel he believes Iran is willing to negotiate with the U.S. on its nuclear program.
5: Any sanctions relief is condition-based, which means it has to be in return for the reason why those sanctions were put in place in the first place, which is their nuclear program.
3: America is listening to Fox News.
6: WMBD Radio Local News, I'm TJ Carson. The Republican challenger for Illinois governor says the latest state budget is more tax and spend policies.
7: Over the last 8 years of Pritzker, it's just been tax upon tax upon tax. July 1st, your residents are going to be taxed on their points, on their credit cards. I mean, these people cannot get enough money to waste here in Illinois, and it just simply has to stop.
6: Darren Bailey reacted to the $56 billion FY27 spending plan during a visit to Peoria last night. Bailey believes around $10 billion can be cut from the budget. A homeless Peoria man no-showed his guilty conviction today. The Peoria County State's Attorney's Office says 31-year-old Shiloh Beasley was convicted on robbery and weapons charges for a December 2023 robbery of a Dollar General. The victim testified he was making a delivery to the store when Beasley came in and demanded money from the manager, but was shot in the arm when the manager went to the office. Beasley chose to represent himself at the trial and was repeatedly told proceedings could continue whether or not he was there. Prosecutors say Beasley chose not to attend or participate in the trial, which was still conducted as required by law. The path to sainthood for Central Illinois' own Archbishop Fulton Sheen just got a huge boost from the Pope himself. Pope Leo spoke at the Vatican yesterday about Sheen. 25 News reports the Holy Father told a room full of world leaders that he grew up watching and listening to Sheen on TV, calling him a light of faith. He even said Sheen's broadcasts were the reason his own family grew deeper in their faith. More news in 30 minutes or as it breaks, and always at WMBDRadio.com.
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9: The 25 News First Alert Forecast calls for a repeat of our weather for the next day or so. Clear skies tonight, lows in the mid-50s. More sunshine tomorrow with highs in the low 80s and at least some relatively low humidity. But that will creep up over the next couple of days. Upper 80s Thursday with partly cloudy skies. Scattered showers and storms Friday, mostly during the afternoon and evening. Also much muggier Friday with high temperatures in the low to mid-80s. From 25 News, I'm First Alert Chief Meteorologist Brian Walter for WMBD Radio.
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15: Southern women with flip-flops over there and make them all go cut their own switches. 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
16: To stop shooting at Israel and its soldiers. Likewise, Israel agreed to stop shooting at them. Let's see how long that lasts. Hopefully it will be for eternity. Axios reports the call between Trump and Netanyahu was tense. This is a piece of the outlet posting yesterday, quote, summarizing Trump's remarks to Netanyahu, the U.S. official said, "You're effing crazy. You'd be in prison if it weren't for me. I'm saving your A. Everybody hates you now. Everybody hates Israel because of this." A second source briefed on the call said Trump was, quote, pissed, and at one point yelled at Netanyahu, "What the F are you doing?" Now, at this moment, Israeli troops remain in southern Lebanon. Overnight, there were a few sirens across northern Israel from Hezbollah rocket and drone attacks, as well as a small number of Israeli strikes in Lebanon. Civilians in the Lebanese capital of Beirut are breathing a sigh of relief following evacuation orders that were issued by the Israeli military on Monday.
17: "We were certainly happy about U.S. President Trump's intervention. We were glad that a ceasefire was reached and that people got some relief from the displacement, suffering, and difficult conditions they have been living through. It's truly heartbreaking. We are a people. We are human beings. We are not enemies of anyone, and we do not want war. We were very happy when we heard that Trump had become involved in the issue."
16: More than 3,400 people have been killed in Lebanon since the war restarted again earlier this year. We do know talks are taking place this week between the Lebanese and Israeli governments aimed at reaching a deal to normalize ties and disarm Hezbollah.
15: So this is how it starts, and I want to set this up for you guys. I wrote about this last night, so if you are a subscriber, you have all of this. I mean, you know, some the latest developments, because this is the story that broke yesterday. And I say, story, I use that very loosely. And I use it loosely because, you know, when you talk about stories, you talk about things that are properly sourced, things that usually end up being true, right? So the story is that Trump was on the phone with Netanyahu and was all, whoa, you're blanking crazy. How are you doing? What is the matter with you? You'd be in prison if it wasn't for me and a bunch of other goofy nonsense. And so the problem is that, like, who said it? Like, who is the source, right? What do you mean? What's the source for this? Secondly, the other issue is that the guys who wrote this story, they do this like every couple of months. They're notorious for doing this every couple of months. If you, I, for those who are over at Substack, I actually linked the, well, I had a screenshot of one of their previous headlines on this because this is what they do every single time. It's the latest in the whole Trump and Netanyahu are breaking up saga. And they did this, oh, Trump and all the headlines that you've ever heard, Trump and Netanyahu argued, or Trump and it's all from the same guy. That's like, this is the only stuff that he writes, right? It's the only, it's like, that's like the only type of story that he writes. And so I don't really take it very seriously because all of the other stuff that he's written, nothing ever came of it. And if it wasn't disproven, then nothing ever came of it. So I have a hard time. When the hell did we start believing every single syllable that came out of the legacy press? I know that Podcastistan are a bunch of talentless cable rejects, desperate whores that would love nothing more than to believe all of this because it goes along with their narrative, right? That's their whole narrative. But the truth is that nothing literally ever happened with all of the other headlines that they had from this. So I don't take it seriously. I don't take any of this seriously. Do you take it seriously? I don't. Welcome to the radio program. Dana Lash with you. So much to get into because we also have the latest in with the Grand Platners. Oh, my gosh. The Demreich. What do I call Demreich? I mean, they're all the left. The right and left Reich. How is that accurate? I'm confusing myself. The right and left Reich. I don't know. Thoughts, Kane? Any suggestions? We're gonna have to have Chad name it or something like that.
18: It's trying to make sense of absurdity, and it's a futile attempt.
15: It is very futile. So this, the latest with this, again, if you are get the Substack over at chapter and verse. Trump had said, I had a conversation with Bibi Netanyahu today, asking him to not go into a major raid in Beirut, Lebanon. He turned his troops around. Thank you, Bibi, blah, blah, blah. I talked to Hezbollah. They agreed to stop shooting at Israel. So, like I said, every couple of months, Axios runs this, you know, Donald Trump and Benjamin Netanyahu, they're breaking up. Oh, my gosh. Whoa. And the headlines are never true. None of it's ever true. It all comes from the same dippy leftist reporters, and it fuels a couple of news cycles. But all it is they just, it gives, you know, the podcast to stand pod people like a little bit more fodder for their, it's to Jews fever dream. So the one that they had, the last one, he's a madman. Trump's team frets about Netanyahu after serious strikes. He's a madman. I mean, it's always literally like the same headlines over and over again. And it takes two people to write this. Nonsense, by the way, but it's all the same stuff. And so Trump also asked him what the expletive he's doing over the Lebanon bobbing. You're crazy. You'd be in prison if it wasn't for me. I'm saving your A-double snakes. Everybody hates, you know, everybody hates Israel because of this. I don't believe any of that. I don't believe a singular syllable. Trump would actually have to come out and be like, no, I literally typed this with my giant hands on my phone. He would literally have to come out and say that because I don't believe that's not even doesn't even sound like how he talks. I linked to you the archive story in Substack because I'm not doing this stupid free paywall. That's dumb. I'm not doing paywall for stupid propaganda. So let's rewind for a minute. Why are we in this position? Because Hezbollah, who are a group of inbred goat fornicators who live in southern Lebanon. Here's the basic geography. You have Israel. You have on one side. You know, you've got the Mediterranean to the north. You have Lebanon to the south. You have Egypt. And so Hezbollah, excuse me, that's the group of Iranian regime terror toadies to the north, right? Lebanon's government doesn't even like them. Lebanon is a very sectarian type government. So it's like the United Colors of Benetton. They've got Christians, they've got Druze, they've got Jews, they've got probably Zoroastrians. Arabs, they've got everybody up there, right? It's a grab bag of Middle Eastern religiosity. And so Hezbollah, they are basically like mercenaries for hire from the potentially from Stumpy Khamenei. You guys remember Stumpy Khamenei, right? Stumpy Khamenei is the potentially dead, burnt, one-legged, gay, super Sharia priest for Iran's Shia Islam. He is all those things. Potentially dead, also being one of them. I mean, he's, you know, very likely dead. I don't know. Or maybe he's not. I don't know. Who knows? He's probably getting his 100 male virgins in heaven. Their heaven, anyway. So Hezbollah, being that they are remedial products of incest, cannot stop themselves from relentlessly bombing their neighbor to the south. And so whenever they do that, Israel responds to wipe out their munitions and hopefully kill some terrorists on top of it, right? So the potentially dead, burnt, one-legged super priest and his equally crusty Shia toadies, they are super upset. Whenever this happens, they're not upset because Hezbollah fired rockets indiscriminately. They're upset because Hezbollah was fired upon in return in defense, self-defense by Israel. So, and that's just unacceptable because everybody knows that good neighbors allow their Stone Age barbaric squatters that live next door to bomb the ever-loving hell out of them and kill everyone in their family, because that's just good hospitality, guys. That's good hospitality. And so the negotiation even to get to the stupid ceasefire negotiation, yeah, the negotiation to get to the negotiation, it's being bait and switched with Lebanon's inclusion. So, and I've written about this endlessly. So how did Lebanon get involved in this? Well, let's walk back. Let's go over to the old weasels in Pakistan who inserted themselves at no one's invitation into the negotiations, right? And we all know why they did that. If there's one thing that Pakistan is really known for, beyond their amazing contributions to architecture, architecture, science and technology, it's their harboring of terrorists like Osama bin Laden, and also the art of negotiation, which I'm completely kidding. Only the bin Laden one's true, right? So they have no amazing contributions to anything else. So Pakistan, at Iran's behest, they snuck in this reference to Hezbollah in a statement that Iran released that the United States did not see. The United States had no part in crafting. And they stated that Lebanon was also party to the ceasefire. Lebanon was like, whiskey tango foxtrot? What are you talking about? Lebanon's own leadership was like, that ain't true. Because they hate Hezbollah, too. They're like that. They disputed this publicly, as did the White House. But that did not stop the made-up narrative. Pakistan caused problems on purpose. And they included Lebanon because that's where Hezbollah is headquartered. And they wanted Hezbollah to be able to fire at Israel. But they didn't want Israel. They don't want Israel to be able to return fire, right? They wanted to make it seem like Israel was firing at Lebanon specifically and not Hezbollah. They were trying to make it like Israel's just bombing specifically children and dogs, puppies, kittens in Lebanon. So everybody hates Hezbollah except Stumpy Khamenei, who may be dead and is burnt, one-legged, and super gay. So just a quick sidebar, too. I'm sure that if your neighbor started firing rockets indiscriminately into your property, I'm sure you would do something to stop them, too. Or, I don't know, maybe you just don't believe in the art of the right of self-defense. Would you stop people if they were bombing your property? Yes, I think everybody would. Except this changes because we turned Arabs into a protected class. So Islamists can do whatever the hell they want. But oh my goodness, if you do something to Islamists in return, that's a big bad no-no. And you're going to make that potentially super gay. dead, possibly burnt, one-legged hominy over there. You're going to make him super upset, right? He's going to, like, really be pinky out upset with you. So the decimated military leadership that Iran has, and again, it's dead or maybe living, burnt, one-legged gay super Shia imam, they're left with using these ragamuffin groups like the Houthis out in the Red Sea, which are basically an outfit from Star Wars. They're the ones who walk in single file to hide their numbers. And they continue their terror campaign. They want to exert maximum pressure on opponents who are much bigger, much more prepared, by the way, and have a greater capability of ending their entire existence. But they're told no by flaccid Eurotrash who can't protect their own women and children from being raped Islamist conveyor belt style in their own hometowns. So the whole entire reason this after school special persists, ladies and gentlemen, is because entitled countries that subsist on fumes and tourists who traipse around their crumbling architecture during summer vacation, whose defense is entirely underwritten by the United States of America, would rather protect the aggressor than speak one syllable of defense for the oppressed, the real oppressed. And I'm not talking about the colonizers that were expelled from Jordan, whose made-up ancestry is entirely predicated upon a punitive renaming authored by a long-dead Roman emperor, right? So Iran wants to run out the clock all the way till midterms this fall. It's a quasi-war of attrition. I said this yesterday. The goal is to wear down support for the United States in the court of public opinion. And they're leveraging the brain trust and dopey podcastistan as another pressure point to influence people's perception. So here's the bottom line. You either believe in the right of self-defense or you don't. There is no gray area here. So we got a lot more to get into because we got to talk about the left's Nazi. We got to get into this trans ruling from an appeals court. Wait until you hear about this. All kinds of stuff that we have to hit still. We got headlines on the way. Our partners that help bring you the program. 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
32: And now, all of the news you would probably miss. It's time for Dana's Quick Five.
33: Well, hello there, fellow kids. So Jimmy Kimmel says he felt defeated by Stephen Colbert's cancellation and says late night TV is not dying of natural causes. We're being poisoned. Poisoned by horrible comedians who actually are really bad at jokes, and they're just vengeful, bitter, miserable little people that nobody likes. They're not funny. Nobody likes them. No one thinks they're funny.
18: Natural causes. It was natural causes.
33: I mean, natural in that they suck out loud. Yep, that's it. The FBI director's girlfriend sues Little Miz Now. And accuses the cable network of a false portrayal. I hate their network name so bad that I can't even get into the story. Miz Now, that's the stupidest thing I've ever heard.
18: I just call it M. Snow.
33: I would buy that. If I was a billionaire, I'd buy that company just to tie up whoever renamed them and drag them behind the back of a vehicle down Fifth Avenue. I think I would. I'm just asking questions. Let's see. Whey protein is running out because food companies are putting it into everything. I mean, or you could eat like animals, which are made of meat. And if God didn't want us to eat them, he wouldn't have given them to us to eat in the Bible. And they also wouldn't have been made of meat. But protein is running out. Food companies are putting it into absolutely everything. Big food. There's always big. Now we got big protein. You got protein in chips, protein in waffles, protein in lattes. People want the protein. And now they've had, like, for instance, a company, Hello Amino. they ran out of whey protein, and it's based in Canada, so probably no one wants it anyway. They said that it dried out the company's baked goods because of the processing methods and yeah, well, because you're just shoving stuff into things and thinking it's going to turn out the same way. And King Tut's, there's alien glass in his tomb. Well, we're going to talk about that next headline segment. But in the meantime, we got to talk about patriotism and trans. Yay! Have you heard of Native Path Collagen and its amazing uses for bone support? Here's the part that nobody tells you. Calcium alone is not enough. Your body actually needs collagen to use that calcium to anchor it into your bones where it belongs. That's the protein responsible for keeping your bones strong and your joints moving and your skin from giving everything away.

0: 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Join me and Phil Luciano on the Greg and Dan Show. Phil's in for Dan these days as he's recovering. We go 5:30 to 9. 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
2: Fox News, I'm Ted Lindner. The Supreme Court's going to allow Alabama to use a congressional map favoring Republicans in this year's elections. The decision blocks a lower court ruling that said the redistricting plan intentionally discriminates against black people. The justices granted the state's emergency appeal to use a map it adopted 3 years ago that has a majority black population in just one of its 7 congressional districts. The White House Correspondents Association has rescheduled its annual dinner for July 24th. This after April's shooting targeting President Trump. Fox's Jackie Heinrich reports it'll be held at the Waldorf Astoria in Washington.
3: It'll be considerably smaller than our regular venue. It was just the simplest choice to throw something together in 5 weeks' time that usually takes us a year.
2: The suspected shooter has been charged with trying to assassinate the president. 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
4: WMBD Radio Local News, I'm TJ Carson. A man pretending to be a Peoria County Sheriff's Deputy has been arrested. Sheriff Chris Watkins says 43-year-old Dennis Walker, also goes by Josh Coates, was arrested today by Peoria County investigators and U.S. Marshals. A victim told deputies that Walker, driving a black Ford Explorer with red and blue flashing lights and no license plates, as well as an all-black uniform, allegedly stopped them on Plank Road last week. The victim says Walker reportedly told him that his driver's license was suspended and cut the license in half. Walker then allegedly fled the scene after the victim stated they were going to file a complaint with the sheriff's office. Watkins says Walker previously went to prison in Texas for impersonating a police officer. A violent domestic dispute in Peoria over the weekend led to a woman's arrest. Police say it happened Sunday afternoon on Sleepy Hollow Road, where a man was stabbed in the stomach during an argument with a woman. He was taken to a hospital, but his injuries were not life-threatening. The suspect, 23-year-old Micaiah Baker, took off after the stabbing. Peoria police found her later in the night and arrested her. An Illinois law that bans so-called swipe fees on taxes and tips is on life support. Capital News Illinois reports a federal judge issued an injunction against the Interchange Fee Prohibition Act just hours after lawmakers delayed its implementation until next year. That's after the ban was delayed twice already, after it was originally set to be effective last year. The judge ruled that Illinois' law is preempted by federal rules as it pertains to national banks, federal savings associations, payment networks, and out-of-state banks. More news in 30 minutes or as it breaks, and always at WMBDRadio.com.
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6: The 25 News First Alert Forecast calls for a repeat of our weather for the next day or so. Clear skies tonight, lows in the mid-50s. More sunshine tomorrow with highs in the low 80s and at least some relatively low humidity. But that will creep up over the next couple of days. Upper 80s Thursday with partly cloudy skies, scattered showers and storms Friday, mostly during the afternoon and evening. Also much muggier Friday with high temperatures in the low to mid-80s. From 25 News, I'm First Alert Chief Meteorologist Brian Walter for WMBD Radio.
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3: Welcome back to the program. Dana Lash with you. We're at the bottom now of this glorious first hour. I almost wanted to say second, and I have no idea why, but here we are. So we were diving into that phone call that Axios was insisting took place, and it sounds totally believable, right? The only part that I questioned was when Trump said no cap. And I'm like, would he really say that, though? And then he was like, dead ass, BB. And I'm like, I don't know. That's
4: that was in the transcript?
3: Yeah, you didn't see that part because that was, you have to turn it over.
4: Oh.
3: It's printed on the other side.
4: I didn't do that. You know,
3: that's just a common thing. You know, nobody prints on both sides of the paper because they just think it's like gauche. So, you know, they think it's bougier to have like multiple. Anyway.
4: No cap?
3: Yeah, no cap for real, yo. So, I mean, you can believe it if you want to. I just have a big problem with believing anything that I read in the legacy press, like at all. And specifically, things that come from certain journalists because they're just full of it. I just don't believe them, and I can't help it. And you're not going to make me. So people are like, is this the summary or is that like an actual quote? Apparently, it's supposed to be like a summary of the content of the call. If you want to believe that, and everybody's making a big deal about it while Podcastistan all just happened simultaneously to be going to Russia all at the same time, but that's okay. So, and it had to do with Iran threatening to abandon negotiations because Israel hit Hezbollah, and Hezbollah is squatting in southern Lebanon. Now, my response to Iran would be, get your burnt, one-legged, gay Shia imam and have him deal with Hezbollah and make Hezbollah stop firing rockets at people. Or, no cap, we're going to go and drag out everybody by the hair on their head. And we're just going to, like, Vlad Dracul them in the public square. Your choice. That would have been my response. Actually, wouldn't have even gotten that far because this would have been over forever ago. But that's the thing. So they're upset. Iran needs Hezbollah to keep attacking Israel. And that's the whole reason why they are insisting that Lebanon be included in all of this. And Lebanon's like, we are not part of this. And we also don't like Hezbollah. So I just question this whole story because it's like the latest installment in a series of these stories. Now, the Israelis deny that the call got that profane, but they said the conversation was tense and it was not one call, it was two. And apparently there was some objection over the way that the first conversation was being portrayed. So a couple of different reports, they said it was two calls that took place between them on Monday night, one at 7 p.m. and then one close to midnight, which was the more tense one. Apparently, POTUS wrote on Truth Social after the first call that the IDF would not attack Beirut and Israel and Hezbollah would refrain from attacking each other. Hezbollah is never going to do that. Netanyahu said that he would carry out his previous plans to strike Beirut if Hezbollah did not stop attacking Israel. That's totally understandable, right? If your neighbor keeps shooting rockets into your property, you're going to tell him to stop or you're going to do something, correct? Right. No thinking person is going to say otherwise. So then the second phone call was about the mutual complaints by both leaders regarding the respective readouts of the first call. So Israel was objecting to the readout from the first call, the way that the first call was characterized. And apparently Netanyahu was frustrated that Trump's post implied that Israel had ceased fire on every front. But they said that there was never any profanity. And there was never anybody being personally attacked or talking about going to prison, which I would agree with. The way that it was stated does not sound like how Trump would talk. And we all know how Trump talks, right? You can tell when it's him. It's pretty obvious. And so they said that The conversation ended with understandings, according to which Israel would refrain from carrying out the postponed strike in Beirut, provided that it is not attacked within its own territory. That makes all the sense in the world. So the basically, it sounds like the official that was the implied accusation, seems more like the official, the U.S. official was being a little partisan and not really just straight transcription, if that makes sense. And I think that the way that you read the Axios piece, it's kind of difficult for the podcast to stand people to deal with it, because their whole argument is that Israel controls the United States, which is literally one of the stupidest, most low IQ arguments I've ever heard in my ever loving life. And that's why this story is even more problematic for those people, because clearly the U.S. is the one calling the shots from this readout. Now, here's where, Kane, can I borrow a piece of tinfoil?
4: Sure.
3: So here's where I start looking at it in a kind of a different light. Is that the point, though? Because they have a good alliance, U.S. and Israel. Could it be to help the negotiations that it looks like Israel's under control by the United States and the United States is really like, there's a lot of things at play here. You have to realize the subterfuge that goes on while everyone's reading the top headline. Nobody's reading between the lines. So Trump posted to Truth Social. I read that as we started the show. I had a conversation with Bibi Netanyahu asking him not to go into Beirut. He turned his troops around. So that was just a couple of hours after his first call with Netanyahu, and he credited Netanyahu with ceasing fire, and he credited Netanyahu for Hezbollah agreeing to it, and then it didn't last very long because Hezbollah just fired two more rockets after that. Hezbollah fired two more rockets in Western Galilee, and there were no injuries in either incident. So Israel responded. So this is what Hamas does. This is what Hezbollah does. They have zero. There's never any attempt to negotiate anything in good faith. So they say, sure, we'll cease. And then they fire rockets. And then when Israel responds, they act like Israel's the one that breached the ceasefire, which has never been the case in the entire history of this area. So I'm just curious, who's leaking to this in the White House? Someone in the White House is leaking this stuff out. Who is it? Because it's compromising national security. I volunteer to take care of the person who's leaking. Just put him in a room with me for a little bit. Be wonderful. It's my birthday next year, you know. Christmas is coming up in 6 months. What?
4: You said it's my birthday next year.
3: Oh, yeah. Well, like later this year.
4: Yeah.
3: Sorry. Christmas is coming up in 6 months. It would be an amazing gift to me if we could allow this for this to happen. So you can't believe everything that you see on this. You cannot believe everything that you read on this. This is what's so this is what's so asinine. Okay, I got to switch it up, because do you feel comfortable? Let me ask you this question. It's kind of a weird one. Roll with me. Do you feel comfortable flying in an airplane if the airline doesn't know the difference between men and women? So think about this. If the airline does not know the difference between men and women, do you think that they can properly fly a plane? Because knowing the difference between men or women is pretty easy. So Delta Airlines is referring to mothers and fathers and their career benefits policy as, quote, birthing parents and non-birthing parents. So here's benefits and perks to help keep you climbing. And then it says 10 paid holidays per calendar year. Birthing parents are eligible for 12 weeks of paid maternity parental leave. Non-birthing parents are eligible for 2 weeks of paid parental leave. What? Why don't you just say men and women, mothers and fathers? The people that are, so I have people who say that were in the comments of the Delta thing saying, well, you know, if you physically give birth, you need time to heal, which you don't need, you know, if you're, you know, like fathers don't need as much time. Are you really that stupid? I'm sorry. That's, I'm not sorry, actually. That's really stupid. You should be apologizing to me because it's so dumb. What? They also, by the way, are, aren't they like the big supporters of like the trans stuff too over at Delta? I don't know. I'm just trying to figure out how in the world that's confusing to them. Why do you have to use the stupid progressive language? Why do you have to use the Lewis Carroll made up language of the modern era? It's like the Jabberwocky, but with this stuff. Well, if you're a birthing person, birthing parents, you mean like moms or dads? Why is that word so offensive? Where are all of the crusty old feminists, those people that have shriveled up to desiccated skin tag level, like the Gloria Steinems of the world? These women that prostituted themselves on the back of a movement they just fomented as a way to act, to create division in the American family so they can make a buck off it. Where are these dumb broads at to speak up? You're literally erasing motherhood. The men can't do that. Women can. And now women aren't allowed to claim it because a man who wants to pretend to be a woman is going to get upset over it. Where are the Linda Hirschmans? Where are these dumb bitches that went out here and made a cottage industry and snowed a generation of women into believing this claptrap? Where are these broads at now? You're erasing women. If the word mother offends you, choke to death. I don't care. We're not going to ask men. Do you realize how unbelievably sexist this is? How many times do I have to tell people? Feminists are created by progressive men. Progressive men who have no worthiness, who have no idea how to treat women, who look at women as things to be erased like this, who demand to be on our sports teams, who demand a change in our locker rooms. I told you the story of a family member of mine at a high school in Missouri who was told by the school administration that they had to change. This was like 4 years ago. They had to change in a bathroom with an 18-year-old male who was 6'2". Wanted to change in the girls' locker room. They made a big deal out of it. It was all on the news in St. Louis. All the girls were changing in the hallway bathroom because they were, that is a, it's vulnerable when you're in a room of girls. Golly, can you imagine being in a room with an 18-year-old boy who's a legal adult at that point, and he's in a room with girls who are minors who are changing? Did anyone at that, and it was a school district in Jefferson County, did any of the genius brain trust at that school stop for a second and realize the legal liability they were assuming just from that scenario alone? This is the stuff I'm talking about. Not a single damn feminist. Any other time, if you took this back in the 60s, these women would have been out in the streets. But they made their money off of all of these other women. So now, what, Gloria Steinem's got a mansion in, like, what is it? It's like one of the toniest parts of Manhattan. Doesn't she have a place out in Montecito, too? She afforded two mansions on that grift. Where are they at now for women? Nowhere. This stuff, it just makes me not want to do any business with you at all whatsoever. I don't want to flight Delta. If you can't figure this out, how the hell are you going to sit here and read flight instruments? How are you going to fly a plane if you can't figure out something this simple? Goodness. So coming up, we've got, it's rainbow all the things. I have a piece that's going to be coming out in the Washington Times where it's rainbow overload. The pride, everything. Did you see all the sports teams doing the lamb's blood on the door? By claiming that, oh, it's Pride Month. Like, everybody has to get in on it. There was a golf, like some random golf club, like a country club, not like an actual like golf club manufacturer, that posted about it. Baseball teams posted about it. Major League Baseball posted about it. Then you have all of the companies that are repackaging all of their stuff. Let's not forget Listerine literally had like the Pride mouthwash. There was the, do you know Vaseline, the like their lip balm? They had a gay pride lip balm. Why? Marks and Spencer had a sandwich, literally a gay sandwich. Lettuce, guacamole, bacon, and tomato, LGBT. I kid you not.
5: Okay.
3: Do they, like, check to see if you're straight before allowing you to purchase this? You're gay, prove it. Blow that guy. I mean, seriously. Well, I mean, that's how stupid this is. So we're going to talk about all of this coming up. We're also going to get into Days of These United States. And we have some really good guests today as we move. 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
3: So this is what, if you're watching on the simulcast, you're watching some dudes coming out of literally a street. They are coming out of the sewer through the manhole in New York City. This was in Brooklyn a few nights ago, and they were carrying tools and gear. And my first thought was Teenage Mutant Ninja Turtles. First thought, no cap. I'm going to make that word just die, that phrase die. And I'm, the other thing, the cars are just like there. They're just sitting there like, what did we just witness? They come out with gear and there's more of them still coming out. This guy almost get, and that guy got, almost got his shovel ran over by the car.
14: Look at that. Shovel.
3: He's got a shovel out. Now, I've got questions. None of them have like high-vis stuff on. They don't have any gear on. Is this, like, I don't, and now, it's like a clown car of sewer systems. One guy's got a headlamp on, gets out. I mean, how many more dudes are coming out of here? Ghostbusters, there's another one. Ghostbusters? Is this Ghostbusters? This is like if you step on a spider and it's pregnant and all the babies come running out. This is the same thing. That was a really disgusting visual, but there you have it.
14: All I know is I feel like extra tunnels are being dug under the city.
3: Is it Ghostbusters?
14: I have no idea.
3: Are they Teenage Mutant Ninja Turtles with other shells?
14: I think all of those explanations are way more innocuous.
3: Are they terrorists? Are they drug cartels? Are they illegal aliens? Where'd they come from? Why don't we know who they are? Because this happens, and the police are like, we don't know what's happening. But, oh, my gosh, if you sell a loose cigarette on the street in New York, they're going to send, like, 10 guys to come and beat you to death on the sidewalk in broad daylight. You don't even go to jail. Go right to the morgue. Go to the morgue right away. Second hour on the way. Stick with us.
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19: Polls now closed in all primary states. I'm Lisa Lucera, Fox News. In California, voters have cast their ballots in races for governor.
20: Longtime Democratic politician Javier Becerra leapfrogged his opponents in recent weeks following the collapse of former Congressman Eric Swalwell's campaign. Becerra is fighting off allegations of ties to big oil and corporations, as well as a strong challenge from another Democrat, free-spending billionaire Tom Steyer. They're both hoping they'll advance to the November runoff by beating Republican and Trump-backed former Fox News host Steve Hilton, who says it's time for the blue state to go red.
19: Fox's Jonathan Hunt in Los Angeles. In Los Angeles, Democratic incumbent Mayor Karen Bass is hoping to keep her job. She's battling former reality star Spencer Pratt and progressive Nitya Raman. Congresswoman Ashley Hinson has won the Republican nomination for Senate in Iowa, slamming her opponent, Democratic State Rep. Josh Turek.
21: He would mean more taxes, fewer jobs, higher prices, less certainty.
19: The Senate seat is currently held by Republican Joni Ernst, who's retiring. A former congressman is facing some new trouble.
22: The prediction market Kalshi has referred former New York Congressman George Santos to federal prosecutors with the Department of Justice after suspicious activity concerning his potential attendance at President Trump's State of the Union speech last February. Santos had repeatedly stated his intention to attend, and Kalshi placed the odds of him doing so at 75%. Santos then bet against his own attendance, claiming shortly into the speech he experienced air travel problems.
19: Fox's Kevin Ureski. Santos was expelled from Congress, then pled guilty to charges of fraud and identity theft. His 7-year prison sentence was commuted by President Trump after he served just 84 days. 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
23: WMBD Radio Local News, I'm TJ Carson. The Republican challenger for Illinois governor says the latest state budget is more tax and spend policies.
24: Over the last 8 years of Pritzker, it's just been tax upon tax upon tax. July 1st, your residents are going to be taxed on their points, on their credit cards. I mean, these people cannot get enough money to waste here in Illinois, and it just simply has to stop.
23: Darren Bailey reacted to the $56 billion FY27 spending plan during a visit to Peoria last night. Bailey believes around $10 billion can be cut from the budget. A homeless Peoria man no-showed his guilty conviction today. The Peoria County State's Attorney's Office says 31-year-old Shiloh Beasley was convicted on robbery and weapons charges for a December 2023 robbery of a Dollar General. The victim testified he was making a delivery to the store when Beasley came in and demanded money from the manager, but was shot in the arm when the manager went to the office. Beasley chose to represent himself at the trial and was repeatedly told proceedings could continue whether or not he was there. Prosecutors say Beasley chose not to attend or participate in the trial, which was still conducted as required by law. The path to sainthood for Central Illinois' own Archbishop Fulton Sheen just got a huge boost from the Pope himself. Pope Leo spoke at the Vatican yesterday about Sheen. 25 News reports the Holy Father told a room full of world leaders that he grew up watching and listening to Sheen on TV, calling him a light of faith. He even said Sheen's broadcasts were the reason his own family grew deeper in their faith. More news in 30 minutes or as it breaks, and always at WMBDRadio.com.
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26: The 25 News First Alert Forecast calls for a repeat of our weather for the next day or so. Clear skies tonight, lows in the mid-50s. More sunshine tomorrow with highs in the low 80s and at least some relatively low humidity. But that will creep up over the next couple of days. Upper 80s Thursday with partly cloudy skies, scattered showers and storms Friday, mostly during the afternoon and evening. Also much muggier Friday with high temperatures in the low to mid 80s. From 25 News, I'm First Alert Chief Meteorologist Brian Walter for WMBD Radio.
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3: Just Southern women with flip-flops over there and make them all go cut their own switches. Jiminy Christmas. If you send a bunch of Nanas and Gigi's over there and Mimi's, holy crow. Why do people give the suburbs so much nonsense? 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
3: Welcome back to the program, ladies and gentlemen. It is I, Dana Lash, who's here to walk you through the horrors because they persist, and so must we. It's good to be with you. So you can, channel 347 is where you can find some of the simulcasts, but I would just write, you should just watch it on YouTube, really. Just watch it on YouTube. It's funner that way. Anyway, so welcome back to the program. All right, so a couple of things to touch on. We're going to get into this trans ruling from this appeals court, but we also have to talk about, this is an odd appointment. So Tulsi Gabbard's out. The acting DNI has been named Bill Pult. Is that how you say his name?
7: Pulte?
3: Well, I don't know. It's like a Bill Pullman, Bill Paxton kind of thing. He looks like one of those guys. You know, I'm not saying Pulte. I think you're right. Yeah, Bill Pulte. So he's been named acting DNI. He would not pass the Senate confirmation to save his life. There's no way the guy would. Now, I'm sure he's a lovely fella. My only familiarity of him is when he was buying followers on X. He was on X giving away money to get a big account. Look, at least he's being honest about it. I'll give him that, right? At least he's being honest about it. Whereas everybody else, all the podcasts, the same people act like they don't do that. Google it. He was out there like giving, Google for real. You would be shocked. He did that for years. He was out there just like giving away money on X. And, then he got, and he's, it comes from a construction background. So it's like business, construction, stuff like that. I'm pulling up this thing. He can only be in like acting for X amount of days before they got to get somebody else because you have to, that's one of the things you have to go through a Senate confirmation for, right? So I don't necessarily think that he would actually pass a Senate confirmation hearing. I don't think he's got a lot of experience, but at least with DNI, it's a weird kind of pick. I think it's legit. I think it's an odd pick. So he's kind of doing the Rubio thing. He's chairman of Fannie Mae and Freddie Mac, which makes sense because his family is in construction. They own a construction business. They've been in business for a long time. That makes sense, right? Okay, I get that. He's also director of the Federal Housing Finance Agency. He's the current director of that. And that also makes sense because he understands construction, real estate, property. The DNI thing is weird, though. So he's acting DNI chief. So he's kind of doing a Rubio thing where he has several titles at the same time. So he's going to stay on as the director of the Federal Housing Finance Agency and chairman of Fannie Mae and Freddie Mac while he's also sitting in as the temp DNI, right? He got the, now he did pass a confirmation, bipartisan Senate vote spring of last year when he went in for the Federal Housing Finance Agency. But this is an entirely different thing, though. So he's, he has gone after people like Letitia James and Adam Schiff for fraud in recent months. So maybe that's the reason why he was selected. Apparently, Roger Stone, it was reported, was one of the guys pushing to have him picked by POTUS. And I don't know what that is going to end up meaning. Like, is he going to be declassifying certain things? I don't know, because there's been this war of influence in the intel departments, especially between Gabbard's office and people in the CIA. And there's been a lot of tension there. So we'll see. But that's the latest today. And then you had, let me pull this up. Now I'm going to, there's nuance to this. So I'll explain that. So yesterday it was a 2-1 ruling and a federal appeals court found that the Trump administration's policy to ban transgender individuals from serving in the U.S. military is unconstitutional. The judge, Roger Wilkins, wrote the, I think it was Wilkins, Robert Wilkins, that's his correct name, this report's wrong, Robert Wilkins, who wrote the majority opinion, said, quote, the Hegseth policy is both arbitrary and based upon animus, and for those reasons, the policy violates the plaintiff appellee's constitutional right to equal protection of the law. Now, here's the thing about this. There's some nuance here. So the ruling, as it is, does not deal with future enlistees. This is only protecting, apparently, the currently enlisted and apparently specific active duty transgender plaintiffs from discharge. But the ban on the transgender enlistees still holds. Does that make sense? So I'm pulling up the opinion. So the way that it is, it was a split panel. It protects some already in the military, but the existing ban on new enlistees is still in place. So the people who brought the suit are protected. Does that make sense? Still, I think it's insane. Here's the thing. There are a lot of reasons for which someone may be turned away from military service, right, Kane? Is eczema still one of them?
2: I think so.
3: People, hang on, let me look this. I'm going to see if eczema is still one of them. Because I know that previously, if you were like flat-footed and you didn't have arches, that you would be, you could be turned away. And that if you have asthma, you can be turned away. Like if there is like a behavioral issue, there's like obviously weight limits, epilepsy. So epilepsy, diabetes, asthma, heart conditions, uncorrectable vision, and hearing loss are generally considered disqualifying things, right? Those are just like health medical reasons for which you can be turned down if you're trying to join, right? And so, and that's something that your people are supposed to tell the recruiter, and the recruiter has to say whether or not they know whether or not the condition can be waived or if it's permanently disqualifying. And here's the other thing: if you don't tell the recruiter that you have such a condition, and the condition is discovered later, you could be dishonorably discharged for fraudulent enlistment. So it's a very serious thing, right? I mean, absolutely. It gets into everything. There are, all of this is statutory. It gets into your, any, like your whole head, your eyes, your eyelids, your everything, your sinuses, all of this stuff. It goes literally through everything. It talks about post-surgical refractions. I mean, there's a lot of reasons that you could be disqualified. Apparently, for the people who are in currently, and apparently this judge thinks it's not apparently disqualifying, you can mutilate your copulatory organs to a point where you have to be on heavy duty pharmaceuticals for life, and that's not disqualifying. It has nothing to do with animus. It has everything to do with military readiness. If someone who has eczema, for crying out loud, can be disqualified, you're telling me that a female that used some of her thigh meat to create a non-functioning Franken-penis and has to be on drugs, heavy-duty drugs, for the rest of her life, that's not disqualifying? Are you kidding me? You're telling me that someone who might have some sort of eyesight impairment, or who may have some other kind of even mild military or medical issue, they would be disqualified, but a male who would invert his male copulatory organ to create this weird artificial female one, and again, have to be on heavy drugs for the rest of their life, that's not disqualifying. So it's stupid that it even got to that point. But the nuance is that the ban technically is still in place for all new enlistees. But the ones who brought the case, and I think certain ones that are currently enlisted, are protected from discharge, if that makes sense. But the reasoning for this is just, you either believe that the military's purpose is just to be a fighting force or it's not. It reminds me, again, go back to 300, right? Aphilides, the guy who was not able to actually be a Spartan warrior because of some physical deformities. And Leonidas was telling him, you can't raise your shield, and I cannot have a single weak spot in my group. I can't at all, because that compromises the readiness and the effectiveness of the entire group. The purpose of the military is not to exist as an everybody gets a trophy social experiment. It is literally a fighting force that is about America's defense. The one thing that our federal government is actually legitimately tasked with in the enumerated powers is this. And you're talking about compromising it for the purpose of social experimentation, which is insane. That's you're not only compromising our readiness, but you're compromising the lives of the people who valiantly volunteered to serve in our all-volunteer army. You're compromising their security as well. I mean, it's insane. This is the Department of Defense's Medical Standards for Military Fitness, updated February 3rd, 2026. Not every medical condition is necessarily permanently disqualifying, but there are some that are. And it all depends on whether or not they feel as though it can be overcome and waived or not. I mean, good night. I'm looking at this. If you've ever had an abnormality of your retina, that could be disqualifying. I mean, Kane, the list is so long, and it's like asymmetry of pupil size greater than 2 millimeters. Night blindness. I mean, it gets into, I'm still in the eye section. Still scrolling. Now we're in nasal. Now we're in sinuses. If you have any kind of vocal cord dysfunction or anything like that, that could be disqualifying. Chronic hoarseness could be disqualifying. Non-benign polyps can be disqualifying. Chronic laryngitis can be disqualifying. Oh my gosh, goes on and on. 8 or more teeth that have visual apparent decay, cavities, etc., could be disqualifying. So now you see why this ruling from this judge is so, it's a half and half. It's half because he thinks it's born of animus, and it's not. I don't think this judge knows the purpose of our fighting forces. It's literally about military readiness. We have more on the way. We've got headlines coming up as we move. 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
17: And now, all of the news you would probably miss. It's time for Dana's Quick Five.
3: So, we talked about the Pulte headline. This is a weird one. Can hackers pull your fingerprints from photos on social media? Now, apparently, the word is that they can. So don't hold up your fingers to do the peace sign. Seriously? I don't do that anyway. But they say that hackers can extract fingerprints from photo subjects flashing peace signs online and enhance them using artificial intelligence. Someone said into AI already. I'm not surprised. You got to be careful what you share. People overshare everything. But I would not have thought about that one. Not that. We're going to talk about this one coming up. Bernie Sanders proposes to seize half ownership of large AI firms. That's literally communism. Where is it in the enumerated powers that the United States government can seize businesses? Where? We're going to discuss it. Honey lovers are being warned over a nationwide shortage after a health craze creates a major demand. Bees have been... Do you think bees have been targeted, Kane? I like
18: really
3: bees.
18: I
3: love bees.
18: Yeah, I know. We all love bees, and we know how important they are to, you know, our ecosystem. And I think that we've seen over the past year and a half, 2 years, we've seen trucks overturned on the highway that were carrying bees. We've seen the destruction of beehives. We've seen people stealing bees from places and destroying even the acreage that these bees get their pollen from. It's all been happening for the last few years. We've been seeing it and reporting on it here on the show. I think this is also part of the result of this shortage they're talking about with honey.
3: They said that apparently 116 million pounds of honey were produced in the U.S. last year, down 14% from 2024. So it's the lowest amount the U.S. has ever produced since they began record keeping in 1939. So, wow, that's pretty bad. Let's see, Google. Google related. So Google wants to release 32 million infected mosquitoes into the wild. That's what they want to do. It's they said it's a new vision behind a public health initiative. I don't know. It's in California and Florida. They're seeking federal approval to breed and release swarms of mosquitoes that carry an infection harmless to humans. They're trying to go after West Nile virus and a whole bunch of other stuff as well. But they said that only female mosquitoes spread the viruses when they bite an infected animal infected. Males only nibble on plant nectar. So they want to tinker with the DNA and spray streets. They want to infect them with the parasitic bacteria that I can't pronounce. Wolbachia. I don't know. And have it. I don't know, man. This is how bad stuff happens with that, right? And then, of course, you can get a share of Google's $135 million settlement. I'm sure they'll give you like $2 because everybody's going to be going for this thing. Running short here, but we got Bridget Fadasi is going to be joining us next. Stick with us. Animal. When it comes to being prepared, a little diversity can go a long way. And that's where Byrna comes in, a practical personal security option designed to fit real life. No matter the situation, Byrna can be a diverse backup when carrying is not possible. You carry different calibers and blades even, so why not incorporate Byrna when your options are limited? 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
1: This is a Fox News alert. I'm Sue Guzman. Polls are closed in California, where primary voters are choosing a mayor and who will move forward in the race for governor. In Iowa tonight, Republican Congresswoman Ashley Hinson has won her party's nomination for U.S. Senate.
2: Full speed, no hesitation, no holding back. But it has been such an honor to visit with supporters of all 99 counties in this state. I can tell you, guess what? I have been to all of them.
1: State lawmaker Josh Turek won on the Democratic side. The seat's being vacated by Republican Senator Joni Ernst. Florida inmate put to death 3 decades after killing a baby.
3: Andrew Richard Lucard was executed for the 1997 killing of his girlfriend's infant daughter, Gabrielle Henshaw. After murdering the 5-month-old, he threw the body into a pond.
1: Fox's Tom Graham. 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
4: WMBD Radio Local News, I'm TJ Carson. A man pretending to be a Peoria County Sheriff's Deputy has been arrested. Sheriff Chris Watkins says 43-year-old Dennis Walker, who also goes by Josh Coates, was arrested today by Peoria County investigators and U.S. Marshals. A victim told deputies that Walker, driving a black Ford Explorer with red and blue flashing lights and no license plates, as well as an all-black uniform, allegedly stopped them on Plank Road last week. The victim says Walker reportedly told him that his driver's license was suspended and cut the license in half. Walker then allegedly fled the scene after the victim stated they were going to file a complaint with the sheriff's office. Watkins says Walker previously went to prison in Texas for impersonating a police officer. A violent domestic dispute in Peoria over the weekend led to a woman's arrest. Police say it happened Sunday afternoon on Sleepy Hollow Road, where a man was stabbed in the stomach during an argument with a woman. He was taken to a hospital, but his injuries were not life-threatening. The suspect, 23-year-old Micaiah Baker, took off after the stabbing. Peoria police found her later in the night and arrested her. An Illinois law that bans so-called swipe fees on taxes and tips is on life support. Capital News Illinois reports a federal judge issued an injunction against the Interchange Fee Prohibition Act just hours after lawmakers delayed its implementation until next year. That's after the ban was delayed twice already, after it was originally set to be effective last year. The judge ruled that Illinois' law is preempted by federal rules as it pertains to national banks, federal savings associations, payment networks, and out-of-state banks. More news in 30 minutes or as it breaks, and always at WMBDRadio.com.
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7: The 25 News First Alert Forecast calls for a repeat of our weather for the next day or so. Clear skies tonight, lows in the mid-50s. More sunshine tomorrow with highs in the low 80s and at least some relatively low humidity. But that will creep up over the next couple of days. Upper 80s Thursday with partly cloudy skies. Scattered showers and storms Friday, mostly during the afternoon and evening. Also much muggier Friday with high temperatures in the low to mid-80s. From 25 News, I'm First Alert Chief Meteorologist Brian Walter for WMBD Radio.
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0: back with you at the bottom of the second hour. If you don't have anything nice to say about anyone, as y'all know, you just come sit by me. We were talking a little bit earlier about, apparently, Kane, do you know, like, last year, the hot place to go for vacation was Italy.
1: Yeah.
0: Now, apparently, it's Moscow. I don't know why. I don't know why, but it's apparently the hot destination for the podcastistan, the podcasties. Is that what you would call them? Who are the denizens of podcastistan? The podcasties. They are all going there, but which I find interesting because so often anybody that disagrees with them is accused of being paid. What is it? $7,000 or 7,000 shekels or something like that. I don't know. But I was reading the thread of my friend Bridget Fadasy, who is a comedian. She's a writer. She has her own program, Beyond Parody, with Bridget Fadasy, Dumpster Fire as well, Watkins Welcome, which is her podcast. She joins us on video now. If you could throw her in monitor, that'd be great. But she joins us in video now. And Bridget, I was thinking about this. First off, you know, I didn't go on vacation last year because it's so good to see you, my friend. You look lovely as always. I didn't go on vacation last year because so many things were coming up. And we're trying to figure out stuff this year. But I know one place that I wouldn't go, and I think that's Moscow. And I you know, when you're talking about going on vacation, where would you go? Would you go to Moscow and, like, go hang out and do whatever the hell communists do over there?
2: No, I love how they're like, oh, it's so clean and safe. I'm like, yeah, North Korea is very safe, too, when you throw dissidents off balconies that can get rid of anyone who disagrees with you and freedom. It's a very safe environment.
0: They don't think that they're, because they have guides. And, of course, apparently the Taint brothers, sorry, verbal typo, but I think it's going to stay. They went over there. And Gal Sharpton went over there, and I think a couple of other people are over there as well. And you know that they have minders. They have these guides that are taking them out. You know, Bridget, I'm sure they're only showing them the nicest, cleanest parts of the city. They're not letting them just go on a self-guided tour, I'm positive.
2: Right. It's also, didn't Tucker already do this?
0: Yes, yes.
2: Is he guiding them around? Is he there?
0: That's a
2: He's
0: great
2: a tour
0: question.
2: Guide in Moscow now.
0: You know, that probably is where the next natural, you know, move for him would be. But, you know, we were talking about this. You and my producer Kane were talking about this before we went live. And the $7,000, you made a great point that $7,000 is not a lot of money. And that's what you and so many other people, myself, anybody that has more than one brain cell to rub together, is accused of getting paid $7,000 by presumably the Israeli government. For what,
2: yes.
0: I don't know. But that's not really a lot of money. Is that enough to actually sell out everything that one believes in?
2: For this, they would accuse us of getting $7,000 for even having this conversation. It's ridiculous. For tweeting. It's ridiculous. No, it's not. We were joking about this. Like, how much money is enough money for you to sell out all your principles? Is there a dollar amount? I think most people would say no, but being confronted with, you know, $1 billion in a Swiss bank account, would you be like, well, from the river to my bank account?
0: I mean, $1 billion, that's a lot of money. You can do a lot of stuff with $1 billion.
2: Yeah.
0: I mean, I always joke, but I never actually sat down and thought about it. $7,000 would not be enough to sell out, but $1 billion? I mean, I wouldn't tell anybody, but there would be signs.
2: Yeah. There would be signs. You'd be wearing a keffiyeh right now.
0: Well, and I'd have like a tank with a miniature pony, and I would have a whole entire miniature farm. I'm not kidding. This sounds like I'm being goofy, but these are the things that I want in life, right? Situational immortality, where I could give it and take it. So I want, but I don't want to live forever because I hate people. But if I live for a while, I'd want you to live for a while because you're funny, and then like people that we like, and then take it from other people that we don't.
2: Yeah, I love what a nerd you are. You remind me of my husband talking about all of his, like, Dungeons and Dragons, you know? Like, Bridget, you're such a, what does he always call me? Something, a druid.
0: A druid. That's actually perfect. Druid comedy. That's perfect. We're talking with our friend Bridget Fadasy, who's the host of Watkins Welcome. And she's been tweeting about all of this as well with I wanted to play this soundbite for you and kind of get your reaction to it. Now, I don't watch either of these two people's programs. And one of them, we were friendly. I don't think we are anymore for a while. Megyn Kelly went on Sean Ryan, who I've never met. I've never heard him. I don't even think I've heard him talk except when I previewed this clip. And I wanted to play this for you and get your reaction. This is cut 17, Juan, about what core MAGA is now.
2: Mm.
0: Listen.
1: What's Core MAGA now?
3: I have no idea.
1: I think I know. Trump has said from the beginning...
3: Pedophile supporting Israeli lobby? I have no idea.
1: Need a different acronym.
0: So two things struck me, Bridget. Everybody's a pedo, apparently, in MAGA. They're all... Is that worse than deplorables? The other thing was lighting.
2: It's the same thing!
0: Yeah, that's like that. I mean, Hillary Clinton called everyone deplorables and people lost their minds. He can call everyone pedophiles and it's okay?
2: It's really just the new deplorables, though. That's all. It is the same thing. It functions in the same way. I'm better than you. And you're just that's the worst thing you can be called. And they're trying to say, you know, people are out there like pro pedo. Like, who's for pedos out there? It's even somehow dumber. It's funny, too, because, like, guys, the left already hated Israel. They already did this. You guys are just late to the hating Israel party now. It's not something new. They did it when it was cool. They did it and they kind of, the left does not get punished for this either. There was, I think Sasha Stone made a really good point on X the other day that struck me. Like the Israel stuff will not destroy the left because it hasn't. And it's been around in academia and around the left for a long time. But it does kind of break up the right in a way that is not helpful at all in this moment. And that is where I get actually quite resentful about what's happening. But the good news is I think the right has a much stronger immune system than the left. So the right is better. The people who I respect, the people who are, you know, trying to maintain some semblance of conservative values, trying to maintain some semblance of sanity, they are rejecting this. And they're saying, okay, go be with the leftists, because that's what you sound like now. You have Trump derangement syndrome. You're calling everybody names. And you hate Israel. Like, okay, foundationally, you are no different than the people that you've been raging against for years.
0: That's a great point. We're talking with Bridget Phetasy, who's a host of Walkin's Welcome. She has all kinds of cool stuff that she does. Also a comedian. And that and the phrase, Epstein class that I hear all the time. I mean, we know what that means.
2: I don't know. I think it's really just in the same way that I used to say, I want people to actually define what they mean when they say gender affirming care during that time. I want people to define what they mean when they say Israel shouldn't exist, you know, or whatever their feelings about Israel are. What do you actually mean by that? Are they just wiped off the map? I mean, at least Dan Bilzerian is honest about how he feels about these things, and he's not like cheekily dancing around it. I think people need to also define what they mean by Epstein class. And some people will say, oh, it's just the elites. You know, that this is really, I feel like, especially like the Alex Jones, it's really just been mapped over the globalists. Mm. It's like a new word for globalists.
0: That's a really good, that makes sense. I mean, because I keep seeing that all the time, and I wonder, why don't people just define that? Like you were saying, they don't define gender-affirming care. The other question that I was thinking about, too, and looking at all of the people that have been promoting this division within the coalition, I don't like to think that I'm, like, naive about people, I'm a cynic, so I don't immediately assume the best in people. But where the hell did this come from? It's either these people were always like this and they hit it, or is it really just as simple as they are that shallow and they are really chasing an audience that they are outgrowing because everybody's getting older and the people that watched Fox News are not really the ones that are tuning into the podcast all the time? Are they chasing that hyper, I guess, radicalized Gen Z segment that is buying into all of this? And is that really just like the simple explanation?
2: There's a lot of stuff that I think about this way too much, and I really don't even want to have to talk about it, but it is one of those interesting things where there's also a population of like 250 Muslims that have kind of come online in the past 5 years or so, more so than ever before. And I think what my good faith feeling about this is that people are seeing, getting responses to this stuff, and they think that it's reflective of America when we do live in a global village now. And there are billions of Muslims in the world. And maybe you are chasing a global audience without even realizing it. And then once you go down that road, like I said on my dumpster fire, it's a dead end. Yeah. There's really nowhere to go once you go down that road. It's dark. I have this very strong feeling that it's like spiritual rock bottom. They can do a lot of excusing of their behavior to mental gymnastics to kind of get out of it. I also think it is a youth thing, you know, but I think the youth will probably grow out of a lot of these ideas, too. I mean, I grew out of a lot of dumb ideas, and I think that they'll, even if they're chasing that now, it doesn't, it's not going to register long term.
0: Yeah.
2: But yeah, I feel a little bit all over the place because I think it's so many competing things right now that are influencing what we're seeing happen.
0: Last question for you on that dovetails into this. So look, going from the right to look at the left, then you got Graham Plattner. The guy, he's just Bridget. He's just a simple, humble oyster farmer, as you know. You know, he just farms.
2: Never trust an oyster farmer.
0: Right. He just farms oysters. He's, and I think this is accurate to say, he's actually legit a Nazi. I mean, this is a guy who.
2: I know.
0: He is a real one. I mean, we're not just saying that. I mean, we're not crying. Well, he's an actual dude, is a real Nazi. I mean, he's got the death's head. He's defended it, the stuff that he said, and apparently he's also a giant freak that gets turned on by porta potties. But the left is like absolutely unashamed. Bernie Sanders was asked, and he doubled down on it. He's not pulling his endorsement of Graham Plattner. All of these people, when they're confronted by members of the press, they just sort of sidestep it. Alex Vindman, he had like four handlers that came in and got in between him and this reporter that was asking him whether or not he supports Graham Plattner. They seem like, oh, they're unashamed, and they just don't feel like they need to address it. He's our guy. We just want the seat, and that's all that matters. So it seems like you have these two. One is a faction on the right. The other is the entirety of the left, it seems like. Mm-hmm. Is that an accurate, mm-hmm. do you think that's an accurate way to classify it? Like, is it all of them?
2: It seems like it. There are a lot of them. It's very funny to me. I was laughing about this just this morning. They called everyone they disagreed with, the left called everyone they disagreed with, Nazis and misogynists. Yeah. And they weren't. And now they actually are getting behind like a misogynistic Nazi. It's like, they think it's the answer to the right. They're trying to justify it as like, we're fighting fire with fire. And you're like, no, not really. You aren't. And I do want to add to my last point. Just in terms of growing out of things, look at what's happened with the trans stuff. These kids were all in on it, and now it's kind of falling out of fashion. And so much of this, too, does behave a lot like trans to me. But it's something that's just like it's taken over. It's everywhere. The podcasties, as you called them, which is brilliant and hilarious, have a kind of myopic focus on this. Yeah. And normal Americans are like, stop talking.
0: Right?
2: Stop.
0: Because you said that you're asked about this all the time now. People are like, is it really that nuts? And I'm hearing this too. People are asking, is it really that bad? We're noticing some stuff. Like your great aunt brings it up. Are all the kids Nazis now? I mean, it's wild.
2: Yeah. And they're not. They're just not.
0: Thank heavens.
2: I don't think. I hope.
0: I hope you're right. I hope it's all just like social contagion stuff, which is another reason why I hate social media.
2: And I think these kids grew up with like wokeism. So they grew up and they were like, oh, we can't say retard anymore. And they pushed back against that. And they got called racist and they got called misogynist. And they behave and react the same way to anti-Semite. And I don't really blame them. But I do think a lot of it is just rebellious kids. But it's weird when adults glom onto that, because these rebellious kids, Jeremy Borian was saying this when I was on his show, and it was such a good point. Rebellious kids don't have that much power. They have some power to move the culture as they should, but they don't, when people, older people with money and influence glob onto their dumb ideas, they have a lot of power, as we saw for the past decade from the left.
0: Yeah.
2: So we don't need to do this again on the right.
0: Yeah.
2: And then, you know, in 2 years be like, whoa, what happened? Why are all the kids Right. Nazis. They're all like, you know, titless Nazis or something like that.
0: That's right. That's a band name. And I know you're going to mark it down, Kane. Bridget Fantasy, you can find her on X, Instagram, YouTube, and Fantasy.com as well. Host of Dumpster Fire, Walkins Welcome, and her Substack Beyond Parody with Bridget Fantasy. Good to see you, my good friend.
2: Good to see you. Thank you for having me.
0: We'll have you back again. We'll talk again soon.
2: Thank you.
0: We have more to come, folks, as we wrap up the second hour. Florida Man's on the way. 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
15: It's his life mission to make bad decisions. It's time for Florida Man.
0: This story makes me mad because I have a personal affinity for this establishment. A Florida man apparently followed through on a threat to cut the power to a Taco Bell because the staff asked him to leave for violating the store's dress code. It ended up being a video that was posted to X. Apparently the man was inside the restaurant. He was shirtless and wearing a kilt. And staff said, you have to wear a shirt. And he was also apparently loud and obnoxious. And the situation escalated because he refused to leave. He said he was an electrician and he was going to go shut off power to the building. Customers challenged his claim. One person defended the staff. The guy walked out, slammed the door, and then apparently a customer who was still filming got the moment that the power went out. And at the time, I mean, they could not prove in the video that he was responsible for the outage, but I don't know. So, yeah, yeah, all they said was you need to just put a shirt on, and he didn't want to do it. So anyway, apparently, what happened to him? The story like just walks into the abyss.
16: Well, he like yelled at a few people. If you watch the video, you see him walk out,
0: yeah.
16: And then he walks down the side of the building, and then like 5 seconds later, all the power.
0: I think he did something. That's too coincidental. Yeah. So yeah, and then a Florida man was arrested outside of a Taco Bell with no pants and a fish named Baja Blast. I'm going to have to save this one for tomorrow and come back to it. But, I mean, I'm still going to go to Taco Bell because I enjoy it. I'm not going to take any heat about it either. Stick with us. Third hour on the way.
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20: This is a Fox News alert. Key primary races being decided. I'm Sue Guzman, Fox News. It is primary day in six states, including California, but the polls have now closed. Republican Steve Hilton wants to be one of two candidates for governor, and that's to the general election. The party does not matter in those primaries.
3: We've got the chance to seriously change California, to get us off the track of this insane policy agenda we've had now for 16 years of the Democrats running everything.
20: Hilton among 61 candidates on the ballot, including former HHS Secretary Xavier Becerra, billionaire Tom Steyer, and former Representative Katie Porter, looking to replace term-limited Governor Gavin Newsom. 14 candidates vying to serve as mayor of Los Angeles. That includes incumbent Karen Bass and Republican Spencer Pratt. In Iowa, Republican U.S. Representative Ashley Hinson and Democratic State Representative Josh Turek have won their primaries tonight to face each other in November for the seat being held by the retiring U.S. Senator Joni Ernst. Kurt Olme has won the Republican nod for U.S. Senate in Montana, and Deb Haaland has won the Democratic nomination for the governor of New Mexico. U.S. military says it successfully defeated attempted attacks by Iran across the Middle East.
21: U.S. Central Command says Iran launched several ballistic missiles toward regional neighbors. However, all failed to hit their intended targets, explaining two Iranian missiles fired at Kuwait fell short or broke apart en route, and three missiles launched at Bahrain were immediately intercepted. U.S. forces also shot down three one-way attack drones launched by Iran toward civilian mariners that were rightfully transitioning regional waters. The agency goes on to say it conducted self-defense strikes on an Iranian military ground control station on Kashim Island, noting no U.S. personnel were harmed and forces remain vigilant and ready to defend.
20: Fox's Kristen Goodwin, America's listening to Fox News.
22: WMBD Radio Local News, I'm TJ Carson. The Republican challenger for Illinois governor says the latest state budget is more tax and spend policies.
23: Over the last 8 years of Pritzker, it's just been tax upon tax upon tax. July 1st, your residents are going to be taxed on their points, on their credit cards. I mean, these people cannot get enough money to waste here in Illinois, and it just simply has to stop.
22: Darren Bailey reacted to the $56 billion FY27 spending plan during a visit to Peoria last night. Bailey believes around $10 billion can be cut from the budget. A homeless Peoria man no-showed his guilty conviction today. The Peoria County State's Attorney's Office says 31-year-old Shiloh Beasley was convicted on robbery and weapons charges for a December 2023 robbery of a Dollar General. The victim testified he was making a delivery to the store when Beasley came in and demanded money from the manager, but was shot in the arm when the manager went to the office. Beasley chose to represent himself at the trial and was repeatedly told proceedings could continue whether or not he was there. Prosecutors say Beasley chose not to attend or participate in the trial, which was still conducted as required by law. The path to sainthood for Central Illinois' own Archbishop Fulton Sheen just got a huge boost from the Pope himself. Pope Leo spoke at the Vatican yesterday about Sheen. 25 News reports the Holy Father told a room full of world leaders that he grew up watching and listening to Sheen on TV, calling him a light of faith. He even said Sheen's broadcasts were the reason his own family grew deeper in their faith. More news in 30 minutes or as it breaks, and always at WMBDRadio.com.
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25: The 25 News First Alert Forecast calls for a repeat of our weather for the next day or so. Clear skies tonight, lows in the mid-50s. More sunshine tomorrow with highs in the low 80s and at least some relatively low humidity. But that will creep up over the next couple of days. Upper 80s Thursday with partly cloudy skies. Scattered showers and storms Friday, mostly during the afternoon and evening. Also much muggier Friday with high temperatures in the low to mid-80s. From 25 News, I'm First Alert Chief Meteorologist Brian Walter for WMBD Radio.
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0: With flip-flops over there and make them all go cut their own switches. 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If you send a bunch of Nanas and Gigi's over there and Mimi's, holy crow. Why do people give the suburbs so much nonsense? 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
0: Welcome back to the program. Dana Lash with you. We are at the top of this third hour. And if you missed anything in the previous two, don't forget that you can always go and download the podcast and see what you missed. You can also do that as well. And then, of course, we have Substack, Chapter and Verse. I got a lot of good stuff up there as well. You don't want to miss. So it's June 2nd, so it's the Pride, all the things, right? The rainbow, everything stuff. And does it seem, because I was thinking about this, does it seem like it's less this year than it was previously? Kane, do you think it's like less rainbow, everything?
16: Yeah, I think so. I think there's less. Now, obviously, Good Morning America, if you watched that yesterday, you didn't think anything's less. But I think generally with retail and the stuff that we see every day, I'm seeing less of it.
0: You know, I also think too, if you would watch, what is this, Boston City Hall? Can we play this? This is, and wokeness had it. It's not AI. You would be inclined to think that it's a bunch of broads that are raising an alphabet flag. Okay, the description says they're singing Pride Month carols. What is that? What is a Pride Month carol? Like a Christmas carol, but for gay sex?
7: Yeah, I think so.
0: Do you realize that if you're trying to get people to hate this, then you would do these things? Right? Watch this. Tell me that this does this not make you hate all of this?
16: Are those hymn books? Are those hymn books?
0: I don't know. That's why I'm asking.
16: Blasphemous hymn books they're holding? Juan is getting the video together right now.
0: Oh, God. Listen to this. Here we go.

0: This is the fruitiest thing I've ever seen. So it's not just the rainbow flag. It's also the trans, little trans triangle in there, too. They got that as well. All right. So that's literally a song from Wizard of Oz. That's not a Pride Month carol, as the description says. I'm looking at the screen. They're just saying it because it has the word rainbow in it. Are they just singing songs with the words rainbow in them? Like She's in Rainbows, maybe, from Rolling Stones. Is that next? I'm curious. So the reason why is that at City Hall they're raising that flag? It's a flag that is about how we have to sex. We're raising it at City Hall in Boston. That should be kept private, that for this stuff.
1: 5% of the population.
0: So aside from that, and the reason I bring this up is, so I have a piece that's coming out this week about this in the Washington Times, and how, you know, I go into, you have people whose their sexual orientation represents barely 2% of the entire American population, but they get an entire month where fallen warfighters get a day. Veterans get a day. Moms and dads get a day. The birthday of this republic, it's a single day. But this is a whole month where we're raising all this stuff up. Now, here's what gets me. So the culture climate for the past decade has mandated that brands and sports teams and businesses, etc., they have to fall all over themselves and make these like public declarations about how people have intercourse during private romantic times. And it's like a big thing now, right? So you had, I mentioned this before, the gay pride sandwich from Marks and Spencer, which is a British brand trying to come into the United States. They're trying very hard. They literally were bragging about this. They had said they created a sandwich as part of the celebration. We launched a special edition LGBT sandwich. It's a twist on the traditional BLT with lettuce, guac, bacon, and tomato. What? So the guac makes it gay? So can only gay people eat it? I don't know. I'm curious. Now, in addition, you had the Listerine Gay Pride mouthwash. That was true. The Vaseline Gay Pride Lipton. There's a million jokes here. There's so many jokes. Lots of jokes. They did. They had a lip balm, a Vaseline lip balm that was gay pride. I don't know. You also had, what is it? The Gay Pride dog water bottle that I told you about. Are you truly gay if you're just like using boring old hetero lip balm? Are you really gay if your dog has a boring old hetero water bottle? This is the stuff. Like Major League Baseball, they made their celebratory sexclamation already. USA hockey, football teams, soccer teams, basketball. But the way they do it, it's like we're supposed to see it all in action, like the next time we're at the stadium. I don't understand. It's so weird. Sesame Street, the children's show, they posted their gay pride affirmation. You can't leave out the kids, by the way. You can, but, you know, this is weird. Atlanta's International Airport, golf clubs, but not LIV Golf or any Arabic division of any American company, notably. Call of Duty, remember a couple of years ago, they got in on the rainbow washing. They offered glittery rainbow-themed weapon skins, rainbow calling cards, and they also had this little convenient glitch that turned the ammunition of certain calibers into, like, the trans colors, right literally in the middle of all these trans shootings at schools. Just saying, the corporate signaling, it's like treated like lamb's blood on the doorposts. So you won't have the alphabet rage mob. They won't come and try to murder your brand as long as you have this declaration, right? But yet, here's the thing that gets me. And I really started noticing this maybe last year, year before last, really last year, though. So as soon as all of these companies started doing this, and they started doing it because the alphabet mafia pestered the hell out of them, right? They were going to cancel them if they didn't do it, etc. So as soon as all of these companies start doing this, which we all thought was the point in the first place, was that they all do it. That's what they wanted, right? The Alphabet Mafia was still mad, and they were still mad and unsatisfied. Still. Why? Because now the Alphabet Mafia says these companies were only doing it to cash in on Pride Month. The audacity, right, of these companies doing what they were bullied into doing. Oh, my gosh. Ah. And that's what it was. They literally, they changed their entire product packaging for a whole month to satisfy a micro percent of the consumer population. So the complaint became the hot new social contagion, right? With various alphabetters typing up blog posts and Facebook posts and Insta and X. And they were now shaming the very companies that they previously shamed for not affirming how they do the deed behind closed doors. I mean, drama is a beast that is never satisfied, ever. So now all of these confused brands have started scaling back their support. So I looked into this last night. There was a survey done of corporations last year that revealed nearly 40% are reducing, if not entirely eliminating, their support. Now, some of it has to do with the elimination of DEI initiatives, but a lot of it is they're just done giving oodles of cash to alphabet groups and debasing themselves with rainbow theming and sexing up completely asexual products in order to be considered an ally, because apparently that's not enough. I don't know what these people want. So now it's like the biggest conflict isn't an America. I mean, this is just crazy. But now not only are they're shaming these companies for doing the thing that they were bullied into doing. And they were bullied, Kane. You remember, they went after everybody from chicken sandwiches to everybody. If a sports team didn't demonstrate fealty, they went after them, right? So I don't know. And then now you got the whole issue of the T in with everything, which is a whole other issue. So that's, you have trans activists that very ironically press their inclusion into the alphabet army. And then they have like this tense, like not really united coalition. And now you have all of these like growing number of trans mass killers and all of this stuff and trans bullying of gays and lesbians. And now the lesbians are fighting with the trans because the lesbians don't want to be erased as women. And the trans people are calling them TERFs. And it's like a huge thing now. I mean, they're not allies. So I saw this and I thought about this when I read this piece from San Francisco Chronicle that said that there existed an open hostility to gay rights within the United States ahead of World Cup, because there's going to be four matches, World Cup here. Remind me where the 2022 World Cup was held. Qatar. Hey, Kane. Qatar, is being gay legal in Qatar?
2: I don't think it is.
0: It's so not legal. The minimal punishment is 7 years in prison. They don't even have a Pride Month. But hey, not a single thing is said about them. Ever. This is all just a smoke show, and there's no double entendre there at all. It is absolutely just, that's all it is. So I'm watching this, and all these people are mad at companies because they're not giving money for their Pride parades and all this stuff. It's like, what did you think was going to happen? Meanwhile, they're completely silent. They're like, oh, well, gays aren't going to find it safe. European gays aren't going to find it safe over here in the United States. But they had no problem going to Qatar or any of these other Arab nations. Also, and I may have to save this one, we're going to get into how, have you seen these attacks on patriotism? So there was one from Little Ms. Now, where who is he born? Is he born in Turkey, Ali Velshi? He says that he has a deep unease about celebrating America's 250th birthday because of unresolved racial politics.
1: He was born in Kenya, in Nairobi.
0: In Kenya?
1: Mm-hmm. Nairobi.
0: So he says he doesn't really... I'm going to tell you what. That bill has been settled by the over half a million Americans that died in the Civil War. So stop playing that card. Don't bring out a bill that's been paid. Don't. I'm so tired of this. So tired of it. But there's this push to try to act like it's not the same. The New Yorker ran a piece on it. Lil Miz Now had a thing on it. New Yorker said, in a nation of plummeting pride and MAGA hats, patriotism isn't cool anymore. And it's this old cantankerous communist boomer who writes about how it's problematic, specifically because he just doesn't like, their patriotism is predicated upon who's in the White House. Like, if they don't have a Democrat in the White House, they just can't be patriotic. It's just not possible for them to be patriotic. Coming up, we've got a lot more to get into. The Bidens. We're also going to get into the Graham Plattner stuff and all kinds of stuff you don't want to miss. We still have a PAC program as we move. Our partners that bring you the program, Native Path, which is great collagen. And if you're in the market for collagen, you need to check out Native Path. It was developed by a doctor. A literal real doctor with a name, Dr. Chad Walding. 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And he spent a lot of years trying to find and source really good, clean collagen for his patients. But there was always an issue, right? There was always either some kind of, you know, filler in it, or it just wasn't good, or it clumped, or it had a horrible taste, whatever it was. 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
14: The news you would probably miss. It's time for Dana's Quick Five.
0: So apparently random standard Wi-Fi routers can scan your body to identify exactly who you are, according to alarming new research. How can they do that? So if you were paranoid about digital tracking before, you're going to love this story. It's new research out of Germany's Karlsruhe Institute of Technology. And they found that types of Wi-Fi routers that come in everybody's houses have a major privacy vulnerability that can be used to identify any human body that comes within their range. Gizmodo first heard about first reported it. The accuracy is 99.5%. It's beamforming feedback information, BFI, that was introduced to allow routers to focus Wi-Fi signals on connected devices as opposed to the older approach, which was to blanket an entire area in coverage. So it's great for network connectivity, but it has to send constant feedback in order to be found. And that's like affected by like pets and wolves and people and all of that stuff. So creepy. Roller coaster riders, another one. Got rescued because the train got stuck on top of the hill. They were literally leaning back. They were, so imagine you're laying on your back with your legs in the air. That's the position they were in. 8 of them, they were stranded. It was in Texas. It stopped at a 100-foot vertical lift. And it was the Iron Shark Coaster at Pleasure Pier in Galveston. And it came right to a halt. They had to evacuate everybody one by one. There were no injuries. That looks terrifying, actually. The awkward way that they're stuck there. I'm saying. A driver of an SUV crashed through a wall at an Everett Medical Clinic. Now, this is in Washington. They never said whether or not it was a man or a woman. So Kane's like, that's a woman. And I'm inclined to agree. I'm just saying. I watched a woman run over a curb the other day. Run over a curb. Like, ran right over it. Just, I don't know. So, yeah, crashed right through. They looked, they're investigating the cause of the crash to see if the driver was impaired beyond being a woman. Coming up, Batya Ungar Sargon joins us. She has a new book out, and also we're going to talk about Grand Platner. Woohoo! 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

0: defeated State Senator Zach Walls for the Democratic primary. The White House Correspondents Association rescheduling its annual dinner for July 24th after April's shooting targeting President Trump.
1: It'll be considerably smaller than our regular venue. It was just the simplest choice to throw something together in 5 weeks' time that usually takes us a year.
0: Fox's Jackie Heinrich. 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
2: WMBD Radio Local News, I'm TJ Carson. A man pretending to be a Peoria County Sheriff's deputy has been arrested. Sheriff Chris Watkins says 43-year-old Dennis Walker, also goes by Josh Coates, was arrested today by Peoria County investigators and U.S. Marshals. A victim told deputies that Walker, driving a black Ford Explorer with red and blue flashing lights and no license plates, as well as an all-black uniform, allegedly stopped them on Plank Road last week. The victim says Walker reportedly told him that his driver's license was suspended and cut the license in half. Walker then allegedly fled the scene after the victim stated they were going to file a complaint with the sheriff's office. Watkins says Walker previously went to prison in Texas for impersonating a police officer. A violent domestic dispute in Peoria over the weekend led to a woman's arrest. Police say it happened Sunday afternoon on Sleepy Hollow Road, where a man was stabbed in the stomach during an argument with a woman. He was taken to a hospital, but his injuries were not life-threatening. The suspect, 23-year-old Micaiah Baker, took off after the stabbing. Peoria police found her later in the night and arrested her. An Illinois law that bans so-called swipe fees on taxes and tips is on life support. Capital News Illinois reports a federal judge issued an injunction against the Interchange Fee Prohibition Act just hours after lawmakers delayed its implementation until next year. That's after the ban was delayed twice already, after it was originally set to be effective last year. The judge ruled that Illinois' law is preempted by federal rules as it pertains to national banks, federal savings associations, payment networks, and out-of-state banks. More news in 30 minutes or as it breaks, and always at WMBDRadio.com.
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5: The 25 News First Alert Forecast calls for a repeat of our weather for the next day or so. Clear skies tonight, lows in the mid-50s. More sunshine tomorrow with highs in the low 80s and at least some relatively low humidity. But that will creep up over the next couple of days. Upper 80s Thursday with partly cloudy skies. Scattered showers and storms Friday, mostly during the afternoon and evening. Also much muggier Friday with high temperatures in the low to mid-80s. From 25 News, I'm First Alert Chief Meteorologist Brian Walter for WMBD Radio.
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13: Welcome back to the program. Dana Lash with you. We're at the bottom of this third hour. And, of course, if you missed anything from the previous two, you can always download the podcast and check it out. So I was asking Kane this on break real quick, because so in Maine, the Senate primary between Graham Plattner and Janet Mills hasn't even happened yet. And I had a couple of people who listened to the program, and they were saying, I can't believe people in Maine have voted for this guy and they select him. Like, no, it hasn't even happened yet. That primary, there is literally another Democrat still running against him.

0: that Democrats apparently have rejected in favor of the guy with the literal death's head tattoo, who's an, I mean, we're not saying this is like we're crying wolf. I mean, the guy's a Nazi. I mean, you talk about Nazi stuff and you have Nazi tattoos and you like Nazi things. It's kind of stuff that Nazis do, right? We're not just saying these words. They have meaning, right? My head exploded as I was replying to one of the listeners because I'm like, yeah, that primary has not happened yet. Democrats have already circled the wagons around that guy. Bernie Sanders circled the wagons around that guy. Everybody, they won't even address. We've been playing audio of Democrats running away whenever the press tries to talk to them. That's what makes this so much more insane. Joining us on this, that call that Axios reported about with Bibi and Trump and her brand new book, which is out today. It's out absolutely today. The Jews and the Left, Batya Unger-Sargon. She joins us now. She's also in broadcasting. You guys know that she's got a brand new book out. She's on X. She's the host of Batya on News Nation. She joins us now. First off, my friend, congrats on the book. That is a big, big deal. And I know that you're in your, this is the tough week because this is when you do all the press for it. And we're going to talk about your book as well, but congrats on that. I wanted to get your thoughts on this because I know you've tweeted about this Graham Plattner story. And I don't mean to sound naive or uninformed, but I just forgotten that Maine has not had its primary yet. But the way that you, like, if you look at how all of this with Graham Plattner is covered, people seem to forget that Janet Mills is still in the race for Senate. She's a Democrat on the ballot, but Democrats apparently have rejected her for this guy. What in the world, Batya? What is that? Why?
1: It's so depressing. The way that I think about it is like, if you had designed a game show called How Low Can You Go to see like how low the Democrats will go, you could not have done a better job than lining up Graham Plattner with Susan Collins.
0: Yeah.
1: Because they're acting like we have to rally around Graham Plattner because Susan Collins is so evil. Look at the Republican, Susan Collins, who voted to impeach Donald Trump, voted against Amy Coney Barrett yeah. and Pete Hegseth, the most bipartisan person in the United States Senate, the exact person that the Democrats pretend they would not call a Nazi if they were running right. against. They would not call a threat to democracy if they were running against. Yet this milquetoast, mild-mannered, bipartisan Susan Collins is enough of a threat that they have to circle the wagons around Nazi tattoo guy, serial sexting cheater, admitted to sexting six women. Now, the two of them walk around like, well, we're working on our marriage. Our marriage is in a good place. Our marriage. Dana, they've been married for 3 years, the entirety of which he was sexting other women for. I mean, everything about this guy is a lie. The Democrats say he's some paragon of masculinity. He's an oyster farmer. The oyster farm is on a private island owned by his rich friend. And all of the oysters go to his mommy's restaurant. His daddy bought him his home. He Ooh. Worked for Blackwater. I mean, everything oh. about this guy is fake. And yet, you're so right. The Democrats are just absolutely obsessed with him and in love with him. Like, he is the guy who looks like a macho guy if you haven't met a macho man in 50 years. It's cosplay. It's cosplay.
0: That is true. It's like he went and Googled what makes somebody macho and then tried to cosplay as all of that. But he's a Nepo baby. He's like an older version of Mam Donnie. That's who yeah. they have on the left. Like daddy buys them everything. Mommy buys his oysters. His friend hosts his oyster farm. And didn't he go to like the $75,000 a year private school or something like that? Like he is super wealthy, this guy.
1: He is. And the thing that I find a little bit depressing is that the Nazi tattoo is not enough. You know what I'm saying? It's mm-hmm. like when you get a Nazi tattoo and it gets revealed, yeah. one would hope, you know, and it's not, by the way, it's not just any Nazi tattoo. It's Totenkopf, which is specifically for the guards at concentration camps. And he says he didn't know he knew.
0: Oh, didn't he text about it? He was texting people and bragging about it.
1: He texted about it. And what just came out is he had this, and he had a profile on a sexting private messaging app called Kik. notorious, by the way, for child predators, but okay, let's put that aside. In the photo of himself, his profile photo, he's standing in a towel holding the phone. So you can see every single one of his tattoos, but not the Tottenkopf.
0: Oh, he's covering it up.
1: I wonder why he would be covering up the tattoo he claims he didn't know was controversial.
0: Yeah, he's, what is he going to be on Roblox next? Have they checked that to make sure he's not on there? Good heavens. We're talking with Batya Unger-Sargun, who's got a new book, The Jews and the Left, which we're going to talk about. I wanted to ask you about this insane story. I feel like Axios runs this story every couple of months. Like Trump and Netanyahu got into a fight again. Like they've had Trump calling Netanyahu a madman. I don't know how many times, but last night they ran this story where they were saying that there was this crazy phone call, and I don't know if it was supposed to be like a editorialized summary or if they were acting as though they were direct quotes from Trump, but it didn't sound like him at all. But what it seemed like they were trying to do, the purpose of somebody's leaking in the White House, but they're really trying to remove Hezbollah from this whole equation and act like it's just Israel beating up on poor little old Lebanon. And it goes back to when Pakistan got involved and tried to screw everything up by insisting that Lebanon was part of the ceasefire, which they never were. It's all about Iran trying to protect Hezbollah so Hezbollah can continue bombing Israel, and Israel is being tied to being able to defend itself against this. And I was, first off, let me ask you this, Batya, do you really believe, I don't know if I believe this article. Not at least the way that it was reported, because it doesn't sound accurate. And the guy who wrote it, none of the stuff that he's ever reported has ever been really proven true or substantiated.
1: Put it this way, the person who leaked it wanted what happened last night, which is Netanyahu and Bibi, to be the one and two trending topics on Twitter. The person who leaked it was feeding the insatiable appetite for Israel bad, Israel undermining America, Israel controlling Trump, blah, blah, blah, blah, blah, right? So you take that with a grain of salt. Did it happen? Maybe. I don't know. I'm sure that Trump is frustrated. We're all frustrated with the situation. But he and Bibi have great communication. Our interests with Israel are not identical, but they're pretty aligned. Now, it could be that in the run-up to getting a deal with Iran, Trump wants Bibi to back off more than Bibi thinks is in Israel's best interest. That's a totally reasonable thing for them to discuss and debate.
0: Sure.
1: But you have to always understand, someone leaked that, and that person has an agenda. And that agenda is not good for America, not good for Israel, and not good for Trump. So, that's the thing to keep in mind. Maybe it happened, maybe it didn't. The Israeli readout of the conversation is very different, obviously. But even in the best case scenario, for Trump to say to Bibi, hey, cool it, I need you to take it easy for a few days, I'm in a precarious position, that is totally consistent with how, a superpower like America and its president would talk to a client state that has its own interests that it's trying to pursue while not angering the superpower too much.
0: Right. That makes sense. That makes a lot of sense. And because I get he's got to stay on this specific path, but with the 04 authorized use of military force and what he's allowed to do and not allowed to do. And he can go up to a certain amount of days and then he's got to pull back. I get all of that. But your point about someone in the admin purposefully trying to undermine, this isn't just about undermining Trump at this point. This is about undermining national security and trying to derail what he's attempting to accomplish over there and take this terrorist entity off the chessboard. Finally, it's the closest I think we're ever going to get in our lifetimes. Leaking classified or at least privileged, confidential conversations. I mean, surely they can find that out, who did it. I know under Biden, no one ever found out who leaked anything from Supreme Court or anything else. But surely, Batya, they can run down and maybe there's some kind of penalty there.
1: Because as a journalist, I'm sort of want to have the most capacious. I condemn that morally, but I don't know that I would be comfortable with them sort of legally trying to track it down.
0: True. That's a good point. That's a fair point. I want to ask you about your book, The Jews and the Left, because you explore really this, I don't, the lack of a better way to describe it, this sort of dovetailing of Democrats and American Jews for, I think, I just, my whole life, that's how I always thought that this, there was this relationship, but things have really, really changed. They've really changed on the left. And then of course you have this weird faction that's pretending to be on the right, or at least is in the coalition. And we've talked about that, but tell me a little bit about this, because really, I just don't see Democrats. That's historically sort of been the political home for American Jewish people. But I, looking at everything, looking at where it's going, Mamdani, looking at Plattner, looking at all these, I don't see that anymore, Batya.
1: So this is why I wrote the book, because I think conservatives who know that they feel very protective of Jews, they know that they love Israel, are really, really confused about why Jews in America, two-thirds of them, are Democrats. When the Democrats, exactly, why? This is why I wrote the book, to explain that, to explain why Jews became Democrats, why the left turned on them, and why so many Jews are still clinging to the Democratic Party despite everything we talk about all the time. That is exactly what the book is about. So anybody who found themselves wondering that, this book is for you. I also uncover this kind of forgotten first 300 years of American Jewish history before Jews became Democrats, because that only happened in the 1900s. We were here for 300 years before that. And what's amazing is that American Jews were never seen as an oppressed minority in America. They were not even really seen as an immigrant group.
0: No, one of the biggest financiers of the war, the revolution, was a Jewish businessman.
1: Chaim Salomon, The founding fathers saw Jews as founding partners in the creation of the nation. They saw them as the physical, living, breathing embodiment of the civilization they were trying to build here, whose roots are in the Torah, right? Whose roots are in the Bible, the idea that our rights are given to us by God. And it's the government's job to protect those rights, but it doesn't grant us those rights. Our creator granted us those rights. Right. When they saw Jews, they were like, you are the people who brought that civilization to us. So they saw us as an inextricable part of the nascent nation. And we've just lost that history. And I desperately wanted to bring that back too.
0: I love that. I love that exploration of that. Well, the book is available now today. It is out today, and it's called The Jews and the Left. Now, you can get it at Amazon. I like to tell people go into a bookstore, because I think that that weighs the sales more, because they try to keep conservative books and any kind of like right-leaning books off the bestseller list. So it counts more if you go in like an order from a bookstore than Amazon, but it's available everywhere. But I love that you go so far back into the history of this and you really like talk about that partnership. This is fantastic. Congrats. Batya Unger-Sargon.
1: You
0: can find her on X. Go and get her book out. And we'll definitely talk again soon. Congrats again.
1: Thank you
0: so, good
1: so
0: to see
1: much.
0: You.
1: God bless you and protect you. Thank you so
0: Thank
1: much.
0: Thank you. We have more to come, folks, as we wrap this third hour of the program. And God bless America. We're capitalists, and we can't do it without our friends over at Patriot Mobile. 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The providers, they're all super, super left. 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
0: So Jill Biden is doing these insane interviews, and she was asked by Ms. Now, this is Cut 23-1, that if Biden had been elected again, would he have been able to actually serve as president? Watch this.
14: The diagnosis came in May of 2025, and considering what the president's health is now, had he continued his reelection bid, had he been elected again, would he have been able to serve as president? Would he have had to resign?
15: I don't know.
0: What?
15: I don't know.
0: Guys, we all saw it. We all saw it. But they're trying to act like, oh, no, we don't know what happened. It's so confusing. We just, you don't know. Her interviews were insane. Like, do I have time to play 22? It's very short. Real quick, let's just play 22. This is after the debate. Watch.
15: He was fine. It was inexplicable.
16: But what if that had happened during a meeting with foreign leaders or something like that?
15: I don't know how to answer that.
0: Oh, my gosh. I do. Whiskey Tango Foxtrot. That's how you answer it. It is. No, by the way, her book is not selling.
17: Oh, no.
0: Nobody cares. Nobody cares. Her book is not selling at all.
18: They're doing what they did with Hillary's book, which they bought like boxes of to make it look like they're actually getting some interest. And they aren't.
0: They ain't, not at all. All right, today in Stupidity, Ken.
17: All right, let's just keep Jill Biden going.
0: Yeah.
17: That was stupid. Let's do Cut 27. One, okay. I guess she thinks she's a doctor, but also doesn't think that. Listen.
19: He'd given so much of himself, and to see you even saying, like, I thought he was having a medical episode. I was concerned. Was there any part of you that went into protection mode of like, Joe, you can't keep doing this. Like, they're taking so much from
15: you. But the doctors told me he was fine. Yeah. I'm not a doctor. I mean, I am a doctor.
17: What?
0: See, that's what my whole point, Kane. Yeah. Don't call yourself a doctor if you're not, you can't arrange guts.
17: Right.
0: If you can't rearrange guts, don't be calling yourself a doctor. Sorry, but that's where we are. Yeah. Folks, that does it for us today. 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And I will be back behind the mic with you tomorrow. Have a great night.
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27: This is a Fox News alert. Another primary night. I'm Ted Lindner, Fox News. Voters in California casting ballots in the gubernatorial primary Tuesday. Republican candidate Steve Hilton on Fox Business's Mornings with Maria says he's very confident in his chances.
28: If we can just get into the primary today, then we've got a real shot at winning in November. But in order to do that, everyone has to vote. The race has got tighter in the last week. I'm confident, but we can't take it for granted.
27: President Trump has endorsed Steve Hilton for California governor. Meantime, Iowa Republican Congresswoman Ashley Hinson has won her party's nomination for U.S. Senate. She says she ran her campaign the only way she knew how.
29: Full speed,
1: No hesitation, no holding back, but it has been such an honor to visit with supporters of all 99 counties in this state. I can tell you, guess what? I have been to all of them.
27: President Trump endorsed Hinson. State Representative Josh Turek won the Democratic primary. More results up at FoxNews.com. And President Trump denying that peace talks between the U.S. and Iran have broken down. Fox's Max Gordon.
2: President Trump posting on Truth Social, quote, "The conversations between us have been going on continuously, including 4 days ago, 3 days ago, 2 days ago, 1 day ago, and today. Where they lead, one never knows." Iranian state media reported that Iranian peace negotiators would cut off communications with the U.S. unless there is a ceasefire in southern Lebanon between Israeli and Iranian-backed Hezbollah forces. President Trump said yesterday he'd brokered an arrangement between the two sides that Israel will not attack them and they will not attack Israel, according to Trump. This after speaking to Israeli Prime Minister Benjamin Netanyahu and representatives from Hezbollah. But fighting in southern Lebanon has continued. There are now talks today and tomorrow between Israel and Lebanon in Washington. In Tel Aviv, Max Gordon, Fox News.
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27: The White House Correspondents Association dinner has been rescheduled. Fox's Jared Halpern with more details.
34: A rescheduled WHCA dinner is set for July 24th, nearly 3 months after the annual event was abruptly ended by a shooting at a Secret Service checkpoint inside the Washington Hilton Hotel. The WHCA says it will not allow an act of violence to have the last word. In a social media post, President Trump calls the announcement a sign of strength and fortitude and says he has accepted an invitation from the association's president to speak. He says the event will be at the Waldorf Astoria, a hotel once owned by the Trump Organization. WHCA President Weijia Zhang says the rescheduled dinner will feature significantly enhanced safety measures and will be a more intimate gathering. At the White House, Jared Halpern, Fox News.
27: Acting U.S. Attorney General Todd Blanche announcing during a House hearing Tuesday the Trump administration will not move forward with a proposed anti-weaponization fund. But the acting attorney general also said the IRS is still dropping all tax audits into President Trump and his family. The attorney general describing the move as typical and not immunity for the president.
35: Anytime the IRS settles with an individual taxpayer or another company as part of the settlement, it's standard. It's typical to get rid of past ongoing audits.
27: Tax experts have called the settlement unprecedented. The Supreme Court going to allow Alabama to use a congressional map favoring Republicans in this year's elections. The decision, blocking a lower court ruling that said the redistricting plan intentionally discriminates against black people. The justices granted the state's emergency appeal to use a map it adopted 3 years ago that has a majority black population in just one of its seven congressional districts. The state's Republican leadership went to the Supreme Court last week, the day after a three-judge court refused to let the state use its preferred map. I'm Ted Lindner, and this is Fox News.
36: Check out Sherman's newly remodeled.
37: I finally did it.
36: What's that, Larry?
37: I walked into the store.
36: And?
37: It pains me to say it, but it's pretty legit.
36: Wow, Larry, that's actually kind of nice.
37: Don't get all sappy on me. Just wanted to say you did an all right job.
36: Which door did you go in?
37: I went in one and out the other. Just like the money in your bank accounts.
36: Very funny. You buy anything?
37: I was hoping to work out a deal on a new...
36: Whoops, looks like we're out of time. See you, Larry.
37: Bye, Paul.
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0: From the City of Angels near the Pacific Ocean, good morning, good evening, wherever you may be across the nation, around the world. I'm George Norrie. This is a Coast to Coast AM. Later tonight, the AI revolution. Here's what's happening. Iran has stopped communicating with mediators about extending a ceasefire in the war with the U.S. and Israel, but President Donald Trump disputed the claim and said talks were continuing. Meanwhile, the United States and Iran have traded fire as they try to reach a more lasting truce. Iran has maintained its chokehold over the Strait of Hormuz, perpetrating a global fuel crisis, while the U.S. has tried to cement its naval blockade on Iranian ports. None of the warring parties have officially exited the ceasefires. Tom Danheiser has more.
1: Well, George, the U.S. military said Tuesday the Iran fired missiles at Kuwait and Bahrain, but failed to hit their targets as the U.S. launched strikes on an Iranian facility in response. The two missiles fired at Kuwait fell apart en route, while the U.S. and Bahrain forces intercepted the missiles aimed at Bahrain. U.S. Central Command said it responded with strikes on an Iranian military ground control station on Kushum Island in the Strait of Hormuz. Iran's paramilitary Revolutionary Guard said it launched its attack in response to the U.S. firing a missile into the engine room of an oil tanker trying to reach Iran, despite the U.S. blockade. Meanwhile, high-stakes talks between Israel and Lebanon have wrapped up for the day and will continue tomorrow at the U.S. State Department. The talks come after the Iran-backed military group Hezbollah and the Israeli military traded strikes overnight. And oil prices are dropping due to fading political risk premiums and a shifting global supply and demand balance. Traders are reacting to eased tensions in the Middle East alongside the overall worldwide production that it will outpace the demand this year.
0: Thank you, Thomas. Dr. John Curtis, onlinecolumnist.com, is with us. John, when is this going to end?
2: Well, you know, it's definitely a back and forth right now. And don't forget, George, you know, this is mediated through the Pakistanis, and you know the U.S. really has no contact with Iran per se, and the consequence of that is that it gets lost in translation. So, you know, there's demands, counter demands that are being made. I mean, Trump has, you know, certainly made his point clear about what he wants with what he calls the nuclear dust. You know, the remaining approximately 1,000 pounds of 60% enriched uranium that Iran could use, theoretically, to build like over 10 atomic bombs. So there are other issues here that are at play. But here's the bottom line for Iran, okay? They're in free fall right now. The economy is in free fall. They're losing hundreds of millions of dollars a day because of the U.S. blockade on Iranian ports. The rial, the Iranian currency, is down 772 points. It's like in the millions right now of rial to one U.S. dollar. That's how deteriorated the economy is. They're very, very worried in Iran about a famine, and that, you know, the inflation rate at 80% right now, that it cannot be tolerated, and riots are going to start breaking out soon. Maybe, you know, as soon as this war is completed. But the Iranians, you know, I mean, talk tough. They're all about face-saving, as you know, that they have to put up a good fight against Trump. And so, you know, they're hitting back in a small way with drones and missiles at U.S. bases and in, you know, different parts of the Middle East. But the bottom line is they're going to have to settle this. And so whether it's this week or next week, I think Trump is largely right about it, is that people should chill out, don't worry so much about it, that it'll happen when it happens, you know, that he'll sign off on a, you know, an extension of that 60-day ceasefire, and, you know, this thing will be in effect over with. So I think it's moving in the right direction. You know, just give it more time. There's going to be skirmishes, and the illusion that, you know, the war is restarting. But I think behind the scenes, there's more activity that's still going on right now with the Pakistanis and the Iranians. And so I think the Iranians economically have no choice but to settle this war.
0: Thank you, John. It just seems like every week something else happens. Scott Pelley has been fired from 60 Minutes and CBS News tonight following a verbal confrontation with the show's new executive producer, in which the veteran correspondent blasted the news division leadership. Pelley is a 37-year veteran of CBS News who has served as chief White House correspondent as well as anchor of the CBS Evening News. His firing leaves open the question of just what the show will look like next season and if other correspondents will remain with the program. As the AI revolution continues to rapidly expand throughout the corporate world, many employees are facing automation anxiety that their jobs may be replaced by high technology. Let's check in with Catherine Austin Fitz. Catherine, they're pretty justified about that, aren't they?
3: Well, George, there's a lot of talk about how many jobs will be lost from automation. But if you look at, in fact, at the real numbers right now, it's not significant. In fact, what is significant is AI is contributing a lot less to productivity that companies hoped. And I think companies need to be very careful before they replace people with AI, because right now AI is being very subsidized. And once the prices start to go, you know, towards the real actual cost, you may find a lot of employees you think you might be able to replace. It might not be economic. So I think this is a long-term trend, and we're just at the beginning. And if you're worried about this, the trick is to use all the automation around you to make yourself more productive. So don't worry about getting laid out by automation. Worry about make yourself more productive with automation. I will say this, if you look at the workforce, right now, the big danger, you know, if you want to be afraid about the big dangers, we've got 31 million people with illness that impacts their ability to work or keeps them out of work. Disability continues to skyrocket. So what I call the great poisoning is a big problem. The other problem is if you look at the supply shocks right now, as a result of what's been happening in the Middle East and other sort of things around the world, including Ukraine, we're now back at the 2022 levels of supply chain shocks. And if this, you know, we've kept the oil prices where they are by letting out lots of oil from the reserves. You can't keep that going because we're going down to sort of minimal levels. And if it continues, we could see oil prices at, you know, $200 a barrel, and that's going to really slaughter employment. So automation is just not one of my biggest concerns now, other than, you know, making sure I do everything I can with automation for our team to learn to be as productive as possible. Right now, it's just creating more work for us.
0: Wall Street loves it. Thanks, Catherine. Reports of an explosion from people across New England on Saturday afternoon sent police agencies and others scrambling to understand what caused the double boom that shook buildings in Massachusetts and Rhode Island. The American Meteor Society said that the booms people heard were actually caused by a meteor about 3 feet wide entering the atmosphere around New Hampshire's border with Massachusetts. NASA officials confirmed that the meteor was natural material, not a satellite or space debris, and that it entered the atmosphere at about 2:06 p.m. Fascinating. 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

0: And welcome back to Coast, George Norrie with you, Dr. Randy Shannon back with us. Dr. Shannon is an author, Tongue Tales, A Delightful Adventure into Animal Tongues, speaker, naturopathic doctor who believes that supplementation and natural remedies are essential when it comes to everyday health. Dr. Randy Shannon back on to Coast from criticalhealthnews.com. Randy, how are you?
1: I'm so good, George. Thank you so much for having me back, and always an honor to be on here with you and all of the Coast to Coast listeners. People don't really think about it. When I go to work every day and then I'm on here, I think about all those third shifters, the night owls, the truckers, the nurses, the doctors. These are the people that are holding it together while the rest of America is sleeping. So we see you, and I know I personally am just grateful you guys are out here listening to us tonight and keeping us company.
0: Absolutely. I just came back from contact in the desert about UFOs this weekend. And I don't pack all my supplements when I travel because they're too many. But I do take a multiple vitamin to be sure. Why do I feel guilty when I do just that?
1: Join the crowd. I do too. When we travel, you got to travel a little bit lighter. There's certain nutrients I won't take. For example, if I'm going up on stage and I know that that nutrient is the kind that makes you go to the bathroom more. So I intentionally will travel a little bit lighter in certain instances. But yeah, I always feel it. And then when you travel, how'd you eat? Break all the rules?
0: No, not at all. I don't eat much at all when I travel.
1: Okay.
0: Which is good, isn't it?
1: Yeah. I mean, because it's okay to fast. And it's definitely okay to pull back, especially if things are super processed. That's never good. So you probably did great.
0: The toll-free number to call for assistance, 1-855-949-7234. The website is criticalhealthnews.com. Dr. Randy Shannon will take calls in a few minutes with you, and we'll do it next hour as well. I got a slew of emails in, Randy, from people who have all kinds of ailments and things like that. One person wants to know, what do I do about itchy feet?
1: Well, they got to answer a few questions.
0: Scratch it.
1: Did they get bit? Were they in a public bathroom where they might have picked up something, like athlete's foot? It can be a fungus.
0: Neuropathy?
1: I mean, they wouldn't probably tell us that they were itchy. Because that means, neuropathy is more not feeling things and having a little bit of pain. Itchy to me seems like something else. It could be circulatory, could be a blood sugar issue. But I'm thinking when I hear itchy, I'm immediately thinking fungus or a reaction to something that they walked on. So I would definitely want to hear a few more details. I would have questions for them.
0: If you lined up about 10 people, we'll get into ages in a second. But if you just generally had 10 people in a line, how many of them do you think would have some kind of health issue? Something?
1: In today's day, the way things are, I would say all 10 have something.
0: Wow.
1: I've never, literally, because my expertise is I look at faces, fingernails, and tongues, and other marks of concern on the body, and I've never had anybody. And I go into crowds of people when I'm doing seminars and they're very interactive. I can find something going on in everybody, everyone.
0: Now, let me break it down by age and tell me that same question and the answer to that.
1: Okay.
0: If you're 20 to 30 years old, how many of those 10 would have issues?
1: It's going to be a little bit less, but in the 20s to 30s, let's say, hormonal issues have already started. A lot of times the apples don't fall too far from the tree. When I was in my 20s, I took my bad habits of our home. My grandmother cooked with lard. Then the oils and the Criscos and things came on the scene. And so then the butters all were not real butter anymore. It was crazy. And so when I left home, I had country crock. I cooked with that for years. I wasn't a doctor. I didn't know better. And I was the apple who didn't fall far from the tree and took some of those bad habits. So I'm positive even at 20 and 30, I already had some issues. So most people do.
0: 30 to 50, how many of that 10 would have an issue there?
1: 100%. Wow. They didn't have it in the, it's 100% because, you know, gluten is a huge factor. That is going to be showing big time. Hormones are really kicking in. Heart issues, especially for all of those that are eating the oils. I keep going back to that because that good and that bad food list of no processed meats and none of the oils, by 30 to 50, everybody is already into that. Unless you grew up with a super holistic family and took all those good things with you, 100%.
0: How about 50 to 80?
1: It's rare to find anybody at any age. I know it sounds like I am like doom and gloom on that, but of course, the issues then become catapulted. And, you know, we're supposed to live to 120, 125, but statistically, people are dying on average in their 70s. So when you say, you know, 50 to 80, and most of the population is, you know, the average is dying in their 70s, they've already got massive issues by then.
0: Mike writes, my back has constant pain. What's wrong?
1: Was there an injury? Were they in a car accident? Do they go to the chiropractor? Are they eating inflammatory foods? Are they already starting in? When there's pain, there's inflammation. Do they have osteoporosis, disc issues, muscle imbalances? Those can be associated with posture issues. Are they in front of the computer all the time? Are they under massive stress? We will carry that in our backs. So when they're writing in with questions, write in a little bit more for George so that he can give me a little bit more backstory, and I will try to answer the questions even more targeted.
0: Here's another one. What is shingles?
1: It's almost like chicken pox. And we harbor it literally, you know, Dr. Wallach and I had this conversation. It's basically the same virus that causes the chicken pox.
0: It stays dormant within your system, doesn't it?
1: Completely. And people say, well, it happens to people more when they're older. And the thing is that's just when the immune systems have dropped. And you took me through the timeline of the ages. The average age is dying in the 70s, mid 70s. So when the shingles is showing up, the immune system has already dropped down, and that's been lying dormant. Unless you lived under a rock or in a cave in Siberia or something, and you never were exposed to people, it's probably in every single person's system. So when it's showing up, that tells me immediately, it's like an alarm bell for me. Okay, immune system is down. And so that's reactivating basically the chickenpox virus. And it's been sleeping in the nerves, and it's been sleeping in there for, in many cases, 50, 60 years.
0: What kicks it back? They talk about stress as well.
1: Huge, yes. And it's not a good one for people to go through, especially when they're elderly, because the pain can be burning, it can be stabbing, it can be electric. They can have blister-like rashes, not fun at all. What causes it? A lowered immune system. If you were sick, if you were exposed to something and you're just lowered in your immune system, you have to have nutrients, 60 minerals, 16 vitamins, 12 amino acids, 3 essential fatty acids every single day. This is not a new message for these listeners. It's only new to those that are new listeners. And this is something that you have to live by. And I live by this on a daily basis. And if I go to the gym, George, and I sweat it out, and I've been, since I was on with you last, it's been several weeks, probably a couple of months, I've dropped almost 10 pounds. I'm working out hard at the gym. I have to take those nutrients even after I sweated it all out. I take them all over again.
0: Keep doing what you're doing. We're going to come back and take calls with Dr. Randy Shannon from Critical Health News in just a moment. The website, of course, is also thebodycan.com. That's hers. And ours is criticalhealthnews.com. The toll-free number to call for assistance. There are people there backing up everything she says. 1-855-949-7234. 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

0: And welcome back, George Norrie, along with Dr. Randy Shannon from criticalhealthnews.com. And again, that toll-free number to call. There are people there taking notes on what she says. To make it easy for you, 1-855-949-7234. Randy, what is it about the human body that minerals and supplements that are out there on the planet help you?
1: Oh my gosh. We can't live without them. You know, our immune system isn't just one thing. It's an entire army. And so when I say something about, for example, the 60 minerals, that's part of fueling that army. We have something called helper T cells. Those are the generals. And then they identify the threats and they coordinate a response in the body. And the killer T cells, they are the special forces. They seek out and destroy viruses, virus-infected cells, damaged cells, and potentially the cancerous cells. You know, we talked about shingles. When a virus enters the body, the helper T cells sound the alarm. They activate killer T cells and they stimulate antibody production. None of this that I'm describing can even happen if we do not create the environment for the body to do this. And when we're talking about taking minerals and vitamins and herbal tinctures, and all the various things that we discuss on the show, that is all going to play a role in our immune surveillance. When we're taking those things, that helps those cells, the killer cells, the helper T cells, to identify what's going wrong inside of us and fix it. That's what fixes it. Like, that's why I say I don't cure anyone of anything. But what I do is help people's bodies get these nutrients in them so then it can recognize it and go to work. The brain is very brilliant. It will recognize all of these things that we discuss on here and say, wow, thank you so much. Now I can actually go to work and take care of the problem. And so it's very important that we get these minerals, vitamins, amino acids, essential fatty acids, daily. This is not a joke. This isn't, you know, just for radio. This is for people's life, literal life.
0: My mother, Randy, turned 97 last week.
1: God bless her.
0: And I will always remember her for supplementation when I was a kid. She was just one of those vitamin people way back when, way before anybody else even started.
1: Good woman.
0: She knew what she was doing. But let's go to calls. They're lining up for you. First time caller, Lisa, is with us in Ohio. Hello, Lisa.
2: Hello, how are you?
0: Okay.
2: Good. Happy birthday. Happy belated birthday, George.
0: Almost.
2: Oh. Okay. Thank you for taking my call.
0: Sure thing. Go ahead.
2: My question is, I have blood blisters all over my abdomen, and I'm wanting to find out what are they from and what I can do about it.
0: All right, Randy, what do you think?
1: Well, I'm curious, do you take your nutrients? I don't know if she's still there. But
2: yes, I take all my multivitamins.
1: Okay, and you get plenty of some of the other things that we need, proper nutrition, of course. We got to have proper absorption, meaning none of the bad foods, especially the gluten. You got to have adequate sleep, sunlight. It's very important. If sunlight killed us like they say it does, then look at all the countries below the border. How come they're not all dying off? They should be dead by now, right? So, sunlight doesn't get us. Movement's important, and making sure that we're reducing the chronic stress. But when you say blood blisters, I'm assuming you're talking about the little red spots that show up on the abdomen.
2: Some of them are like a half of a size of a dime, maybe, and they differ in color.
1: Mm-hmm. Yep. Those are called cherry angiomas. I talk about them quite often. I have clients that come to me with them. Sometimes it'll start small and then they will catapult to all over the body or catapult just in specific areas. And those are collections of blood vessels that are underneath the skin. They become more common. People say the older we get. I say there's other factors for that. The last thing I would ever do, okay, and you got to remember, and this goes for any time I'm on the show, disclaimer that anything I say has not been evaluated by the FDA. That keeps us all out of trouble. It doesn't mean that what I'm saying isn't true, but I have to say that. And so it's always just my opinion. Sure. But, you know, it could be liver issues, could be hormonal changes, could be some kind of vascular issue that's going on. It can be a side effect to medications that you're on. They say it can be a skin irritation. I do not ever find it to be that. And I will tell you that whatever you see on the outside of you, take that times hundreds, if not millions, on the inside of you. So they are harmless to look at. However, they actually do mean something. So they can, and it depends on where they're showing up on the body. In the abdomen, I'd lean more towards hormonal or towards the liver.
0: Okay, thank you, Randy. If you missed any of that, Lisa, call 1-855-949-7234. Harry in Port Huron, Michigan. Welcome to the show, Harry. Go ahead.
3: Oh, thank you, George and Randy. I've got a friend in his early to mid-60s, has a bad heart valve. They want to do open heart surgery. He says, no, I'm not going to do it. Is there any alternatives to an open heart surgery for that?
1: For sure. I would be building up the strength of everything going on the inside, getting rid of all the bad foods, making sure that his blood pressure is steady. We have nutrients for that. My favorite go-tos, always the Brain and Heart Pack. That's like number one on the list. And then for sure, I love the Ultimate Daily Classic. And then we have all kinds of heart nutrients to just really strengthen everything there. I have never found in anybody, and I'm talking out of thousands of clients, probably over 10,000 clients, that blood pressure was not reversible naturally. We have never had anybody that we didn't help them, help their body, get it under control and get them off of their medications. And again, I, by law, cannot tell them to get off of that. It's always their medical doctor that has to do that. So they've got to go to whoever is treating them for that. But we absolutely can build our inner core. And that's where I would start for sure.
0: All right. Good luck, Harry. Text and tweets. Tom, what do you have for Dr. Randy?
4: Hey, Randy, Jason in Newport Beach would like you to talk about naturals not mixing well with prescription meds.
1: Okay. Now, a lot of doctors will say, don't take this because it won't mix with that. There is some validity to that. but I also think that they overreact on that because they just don't know enough about nutrients, and they will be the first ones to admit that. So if there is one in particular that they're talking about, I would love to hear it, but we have not ever had any case that comes to mind at all in all the years where somebody had a bad reaction. They say that it's in their labels, but I've not ever, ever encountered that.
0: Let's go to Thomas in La Jolla, California. Hi, Tom.
5: Hi, George. I thank you and Tom Danheiser for accepting my call.
0: Of course.
5: Dr. Randy Shannon, it's always a pleasure. I eagerly await your interviews. And my question, comment, and a question, I've known over the past 10 years, about a dozen people who have had gallbladder surgeries. Mm-hmm. And most recently, in the past month, I had a friend, and they told her she had to have her gallbladder removed, and I pleaded with her. I begged her. Mm-hmm. I said, you know, there's other alternatives. You know, check out supplementation, like longevity, and check out, you know, maybe liver flushes. I've done liver flushes myself with a lot of success. So I was wondering if you could talk about the proper care and feeding of the liver and gallbladder and avoiding gallbladder surgery in particular.
1: Okay, absolutely. Great question. And I do want to go back, and I will answer that, to the mixing of the prescriptions and the nutrients. I will say in certain cases, for example, if they are on a blood thinner and we are giving nutrients that also helps to thin the blood, I'm very cautious about things like that. Like selenium, for example, will help to thin out the blood. And the blood does get thinner the healthier you become. So if they're on a blood thinner, that's something that we are very careful about. So I did want to throw that little caveat in there. And, you know, there's probably a couple of other little instances like that. You know, blood pressure issues. We want to make sure that we're not making them too lightheaded with the nutrients. So there is a caveat in there. So maybe that's what the caller was asking. Now, when it comes to the gallbladder, this is one of my most favorite organs. And I know I say that about kidneys and different things.
0: You love them all.
1: Yeah, we really do, because we need them all. The gallbladder in particular is not a useless organ. It's actually got a huge job, and it's to store and concentrate the bile. And that helps us to digest fats and absorb fat soluble vitamins like A and D, E and K. Those are all fat soluble. And so it's always so important to try and save that gallbladder. And I've told this story about a doctor friend of mine who called me in a very emergency state situation. And she had heard me talk about the gallbladder before. And she was literally throwing up in a bathroom, had called a medical doctor. He had said, you're probably going to need the gallbladder removed. And when she called me, I said, you know what? I'm actually going to be really close to you, and I have something. And I said, I'm happy to give it to you. She took it. I didn't charge her, nothing like that. So all of the people that are out there listening saying, oh my gosh, she was interfering with emergency medicine. But I said, if it's me, I'm going to take 6 or 8 of these. It's in an emergency situation. I said, I'm going to take 6 or 8 of these. And you're always welcome to go to the emergency. But if it doesn't settle that down in 10 or 20 minutes, I would be surprised. And it was the ultimate enzymes, you guys, super simple. They have real bile salts in them, and they help to get the fluids in the gallbladder. They'll start in the stomach, obviously, and work their way through. But that level of acidity, it causes the stomach to be acidic real fast. That feeds into the rest of this process, into the gallbladder, and settles it down in literally minutes. And she did not end up going to the hospital, her choice. She was a doctor, by the way. And she threw them up, and I told her that was probably what was going to happen. And I said, if it's me, I'm going to take them again right after I throw up. And she did, completely fine, you guys, completely settled down, living normal life 60 minutes later.
0: I love that.
1: So the gallbladder, when it's removed, that's a problem, because you've now lost a huge part of our process. And so for life, they need to be on the ultimate enzymes that have the real bile salts, because you still have to have that in the body for that digestive process.
0: Randy, why is pancreatic cancer so deadly?
1: Well, number one, okay, so this is where, because you and I have had this conversation before about biopsies. I don't like biopsies in particular, because they're poking a tiny hole into organs. And when they do that and they pull that back out, they poke in and come out. And when they do that, cells are spread. And then those cells go through the liver. If you hear anybody talk about pancreatic cancer, they always say, oh, but it spread to the liver. And that kind of goes with most of the cancers. When they biopsy it, those cells are traveling and they do go through the liver. And so they say that it's spread. It's typically not contained to the pancreas. If it's contained, then that's a good thing because you can work on that naturally and fight that naturally. I think that's the main reason why they say it's so deadly, because it grows silently. It sits deep inside the body, and then the tumors get really large. And then when you finally get a symptom of it, it's obvious and it's super painful. And people should watch for symptoms. Like if you are having weight loss and you weren't doing anything to have the weight loss, or you're having severe abdominal pain, back pain, you start to turn jaundice, or you're having digestive problems, you need to not ignore these because it's probably already been spreading through the body. And the pancreatic, or the pancreas in general, is surrounded by major blood vessels. So it just makes treating it so much more difficult. But naturally, you can really do a lot of good to turn that around.
0: We're going to come back with another final hour with Dr. Randy Shannon and your calls from criticalhealthnews.com. And again, the number to call, in case you missed anything she said, 1-855-949-7234, which is the same as 1-855-949-RADIO. 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
8: This is a Fox News alert. Early results coming in. I'm Sue Guzman, Fox News. Ballot counting continuing in California, one of six states holding primaries Tuesday. Early results showing a tight race for governor where Steve Hilton, Xavier Becerra, and Tom Steyer are leading a crowded field of candidates, according to the Associated Press. Republican Spencer Pratt hoping to unseat incumbent Karen Bass, who we are learning now has just been declared the winner in the race for Los Angeles mayor. That is according to the Associated Press. So he has officially been eliminated. And Democrat Josh Turek and GOP's Ashley Hinson, who are going to compete for a pivotal U.S. Senate seat in Iowa. Hinson addressed her supporters after her victory on Tuesday night.
9: Full speed, no hesitation, no holding back. But it has been such an honor to visit with supporters of all 99 counties in this state. I can tell you, guess what? I have been to all of them.
8: And Deb Haaland has won the Democratic nomination for the New Mexico governor and will be facing Republican former Mayor Greg Hull come November. The Supreme Court is going to allow Alabama to use a congressional map favoring Republicans in this year's elections. It is blocking a lower court ruling that said the redistricting plan discriminates against black people. Other stories, a prediction market reporting U.S. Representative George Santos to federal prosecutors after he boasted he'd be going to President Donald Trump's State of the Union address and then bet against his own attendance. That's according to a person familiar with that investigation. The prediction marketplace Kalshi detected trades made by Santos ahead of that February 24th speech. Santos says he would attend a speech but did not show up. Of course, he was sentenced to prison for fraud and identity theft in 2024. 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
8: Repeating our top story, Los Angeles Mayor Karen Bass has advanced to the November runoff in a bid for re-election. We'll have the latest coming up. The United States launching new airstrikes against Iran, claiming they are in self-defense.
21: U.S. Central Command says Iran launched several ballistic missiles toward regional neighbors. However, all failed to hit their intended targets, explaining two Iranian missiles fired at Kuwait fell short or broke apart en route, and three missiles launched at Bahrain were immediately intercepted. U.S. forces also shot down three one-way attack drones launched by Iran toward civilian mariners that were rightfully transitioning regional waters. The agency goes on to say it conducted self-defense strikes on an Iranian military ground control station on Kashim Island, noting no U.S. personnel were harmed and forces remain vigilant and ready to defend against unwarranted Iranian aggression during the ongoing ceasefire. Kristen Goodwin, Fox News.
8: Former congressman facing some new trouble.
22: The prediction market Kelsey has referred former New York Congressman George Santos to federal prosecutors with the Department of Justice after suspicious activity concerning his potential attendance at President Trump's State of the Union speech last February. Santos had repeatedly stated his intention to attend, and Kelsey placed the odds of him doing so at 75%. Santos then bet against his own attendance, claiming shortly into the speech he experienced air travel problems. He was expelled by Congress in 2023, then pleaded guilty to fraud and identity theft charges in 2024. But his 7-year prison sentence was commuted by President Trump after just 84 days. Kevin Uretsky, Fox News.
8: Acting Attorney General Todd Blanche announcing that the $1.8 billion fund meant to compensate political allies of President Trump targeted in political prosecutions is not moving forward. The announcement coming during a hearing on Capitol Hill, where he announced plans were officially off the table. I'm Sue Guzman. This is Fox News.
23: Check out Sherman's newly remodeled.
24: I finally did it.
23: What's that, Larry?
24: I walked into the store.
23: And?
24: It pains me to say it, but it's pretty legit.
23: Wow, Larry, that's actually kind of nice.
24: Don't get all sappy on me. 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
23: Which door did you go in?
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23: Very funny. You buy anything?
24: I was hoping to work out a deal on a new...
23: Whoops, looks like we're out of time. See you, Larry.
24: Bye, Paul.
25: Hey, it's Greg Batten. 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We go 5:30 to 9. 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

0: And welcome back, George Norrie, along with Dr. Randy Shannon. Randy, why is vitamin D3 so important to the body?
1: Oof, so many systems that use it, very important overall for our whole immune system. Almost every single cell in the body has vitamin D receptors. Bone health is, it's important for muscle function, mood, hormone regulation, cardiovascular health for sure. And most people are spending way less time in the sun. I tell all of my clients, get in the sun. If you can get 15 unchemtrailed minutes in the sun on each side of your body every single day, you will be doing your body so much justice. And when they use the sunscreen, they're actually blocking that vitamin D and people become deficient. So it regulates our immune systems in so many different ways. And it also helps the body if you're taking calcium. You know, there's things that we need to help each other. Yin and yang, man and wife, vitamin D is needed for the body to absorb calcium. So you can take all the calcium you want, but if you don't have enough vitamin D in the body, the absorption is going to be compromised.
0: Let's go to the phones, east of the Rockies. Terry, truck driving in Texas. Hey, Terry, go ahead.
2: Hi, George. Thanks for taking my call.
0: Sure thing.
2: Dr. Randy, I'm having a lot of blood pressure issues. They've got me on a patch and about four of the pills, and nothing seemed to work. I had a heart ablation last April, and ever since then, it's been out of control. I don't know what else to do.
0: What are your numbers, Terry?
2: Well, it varies. Some days I'm 175 over 106. Some days I'm 111 over 68. It's up and down. I can't regulate it.
0: And the pills aren't working, huh?
2: No, they got me on a clonidine patch, a Losartan, Carvedilol. I mean, I'm taking six pills a day plus this patch I wear, change once a week. And ever since the heart ablation, no one can explain to me why it's went like this.
0: What's going on, Randy?
1: So when you had the ablation, was it just because you were in constant AFib?
2: Well, what happened is I went into VTAC. A doctor had me on thyroid medicine I didn't need to be on. It threw me into VTAC. My T3 was 9.
1: And did he go away or did I go away? Okay.
2: Can you hear me?
1: Yep, I hear you now.
2: Yeah, I went into VTAC because of thyroid medicine I didn't need to be on. And just it's just from that, after they got that under control, I was still having chest pains and shortness of breath. And finally, we decided heart ablation, 3.5 hours in surgery. They got that fixed, but they can't get my blood pressure under control. I don't have any blockage. They did heart casts and everything. I have no blockage or nothing.
1: Okay. Well, I would definitely like you to schedule with me, because you have had the surgery. And anybody that ever wants to schedule with me, you guys can get to me directly for that. You just go to thebodycan.com/schedule. Okay. Anybody can talk to me as a doctor, outside of these calls. And just go to the website, because sometimes people actually do need to talk to the doctor. So nobody needs to be in the way of that in particular. But high blood pressure is really when your body is under pressure, literally in every sense. And I don't know what was going on in the body back then. Could have been like too much processed food. Could be that drug that you're saying where you were, you know, playing with the thyroid. I don't know what your weight is or what kind of stress you're under, if you're getting good sleep, if you drink. There's so many factors. That's why scheduling with me actually does matter. I have to have answers to those types of questions, especially in a situation like yours, because people also don't even realize that the kidneys play a huge role when it comes to blood pressure regulation. If they're not functioning optimally, then the blood pressure can rise. And, you know, I don't know what your cortisol levels are. Back then, what you're saying, thyroid, but if you were having, that's why I asked about the AFib. It could have been more of, believe it or not, a degenerative disc issue or, you know, there's just so many, I got questions is the bottom line. And I would definitely like to dig into your case to help you get the relief you need. And when someone schedules with me, these are multi-month packages. So I have 5-month packages and 6-month packages. You pay only once, and then we're just working together, and I'm holding people's hands through these issues. And because there's a history there with you, for sure, I hope you reach out.
0: Randy, why don't blood pressure pills work on him?
1: I, in particular, have... At the end of the day, George, blood pressure pills don't work on anyone. Because if you stop taking them, you still have the problem. So it's literally just a Band-Aid. They're not really getting to the root. And again, blood pressure is one of those things where out of the thousands of clients that we've had come to us with a blood pressure issue, that we haven't helped them to get that reversed completely. You know, some people, and maybe his case, some people will take a little bit longer than others, and some people have it under control in 30 days. So the body definitely wants to come back into balance, but we just have to give it the right tools. I don't love any BP meds. I don't. So why isn't the body? It's a synthetic, and the body doesn't like synthetics. So it seems like it's revolting. It's and not listening to the Band-Aid.
0: Let's go to John in Wisconsin. Hey, John, go ahead.
3: Hello, George. Hello, Dr. Randy. Brief comment and a question, please. George mentioned that his mother turned 97, I believe, last week, and she was always wise in taking vitamins and nutrients, and God bless her. My parents were the same way. They lived to be 94 years old. However, over the last 40-plus years, our culture is one of processed foods, glutens, oils, and over-medication by treating the symptom, not the problem. Here's my question, Dr. Randy. How confident are you that over the next decade or so, we will wise up, get off the bad stuff, get on the good stuff, and have the same health wisdom as George's mother and my parents? Thank you, Dr. Randy. George, thank you for taking my call.
1: Thank you. You know, I hope so. And the reality is that every plant, every animal, every human being requires nutrients to function. And that is not alternative medicine. That's biology. And so I, you know, it's interesting that you asked that question, because I think about the differences in the generations. And I think that this younger generation, regardless of what we're seeing in the news and how a lot of them just really needed spanked when they were kids. And I know some of the audience is going to freak over that. But, you know, I got spanked and I think I turned out pretty good. You know, sometimes I needed a little correction. But a lot of these, what we see in the news, they're not being told no. They don't know what no is. And they don't know what hard work is, some of them. But when it comes to nutrients, I think about my own sons. And you know, one time, I'll tell the story. My son, who's 35 now, he was packing up to move, and I knew he was going across the country. He was actually going more out to the West Coast, and he's an arborist and a rock climber. He does those straight up rocks, the ones that I can't even watch because it's just so scary for me to think about.
0: Oh, I don't blame you.
1: Yeah. And I thought, how do I get some wisdom into him without preaching to my son while he's packing? Because I know he'll listen. What can I do? And you know what I did is I played Dead Doctors Don't Lie audio. And we were halfway through that. And I was helping him get everything together. And he goes, everybody needs to hear that. Everybody needs to listen to that. And so if we can all share the information, share these shows that we're doing, share the old stuff, share that old wisdom, because they're hungry, they're sponges, they love to learn, but we have to get to them. And if you think about it, you know, their generation grew up with all of these prescription ads with 5 minutes of all the side effects. And nobody wants to hear that anymore. So it's up to us. We cannot leave this earth and not let these generations not know this information. It is our duty to share this information. And you can better believe I have hammered it into my 4 sons and their wives and their kids as they're growing up.
0: Text and tweets. Tom, what do you have for Dr. Randy?
4: Hey, Randy. Carrie in West Palm Beach, Florida wants to know what causes constant hunger.
1: Oh, that's interesting.
0: An empty stomach.
1: On an empty stomach. Well, when we are craving foods, let's say you think you want the chocolate bar, you think you want the ice cream, the body is actually saying, hey, give me these minerals, give me these vitamins, I'm starving, and I need this. And once you give it to the body, that settles that down. So, because you're you know, when you're having that constant hunger, you're probably having some blood sugar swings. Maybe you're getting terrible sleep. Maybe you're under terrible chronic stress. And it's for sure 100% of the time nutrient deficiency. You don't want the chocolate bar. You don't crave the breads. You don't crave chewing ice. These are all signs and symptoms of deficiency. You don't want ice, you want iron. You don't want sweets, you want cinnamon and chromium and vanadium and all these various things that take that away. And I was talking to Tom behind the scenes, and I was telling him how I lost a lot of my weight. Maybe the audience would love to hear this. I was eating, and it's some people love them, and I despise them. But I've been eating a lot of sardines by a company called Wild Planet, because I believe that they're wild, I'm hoping. We have something called a hunger hormone. It's called ghrelin. And when we eat the sardines, it actually squashes that hunger hormone. And they're high in specific nutrients. And so when I first started doing it and I ate 2 cans of them throughout the course of a day, I got to tell you, I was completely stuffed. Now, I still take all of my nutrients on top of this, but I'm not craving anything terrible. I don't want the sugar. I'm not craving the breads. That'll go away once you properly nutrify your body. Your stomach is really full, but your cells are still looking for the nutrition. So you got to give them the nutrition.
0: Let's go to first time caller John in Wisconsin. Go ahead, John.
5: Hi, George. Thanks, Dr. Shannon.
0: Sure thing.
5: I just had a quick question about diabetes. And it's funny because you just made me think about how I've been trying to monitor my hunger feelings more, because sometimes I catch myself eating at night mm-hmm. when I know how bad that is. But basically yes. The question I had was, my brother came in recently for Memorial Day, and he has diabetes for years. And I was talking to him, and I kind of mentioned about how certain days I get that drawn down kind of feeling. And it's like after you eat and that kind of thing. And it seems more like intense than I do remember. I mean, not like I've had it for years and years, but it's just more intense, where it's kind of like maybe you mentioned before about that brain fog, or even, or just that, God, I can't even focus. But what I was wondering was, after I noticed that, a couple times, I do bike a lot, a couple times after I've had like the neuropathy, mm-hmm. I've had it in the past, but I've noticed it a few times, just a little more frequently, a couple times here and there, and that kind of goes away. When he was in, I happened to mention to him, and he was taking his test on his finger, and I thought, well, why not ask him if he's got an extra one? I tested. I came up 121 after I ate, and mentioned it to my sister that I was, I feel pretty comfortable with that. And then she mentioned, well, she doesn't have it herself, but my mother and my brother have it. And she said, well, you know, she knows more, and said, you know, you should do it before you eat. So I did it first thing in the morning, and it was 100 or 101. And I'm like, oh, that's even better yet. So mm-hmm. just kind of getting your thoughts on that, I guess.
1: Okay. That would be a type 2, because a type 1, you're born with it. So I have disagreements when somebody is even 7 or 9 years old and they get diagnosed as a type 1. I disagree. I believe that's a type 2 and they're misdiagnosed. So it really hurts my soul to know that they are then put on insulin and they'll be in fear the rest of their life if they don't get their insulin, when really that just puts the body on the welfare system. So, but most of the population doesn't understand that. But, you know, type 2 does not happen overnight. It develops over years, and the body becomes less responsive to insulin, and the blood sugar starts to rise, and eventually the pancreas struggles to keep up. And the biggest contributors are excess sugar, processed carbs, obesity, poor sleep, chronic stress. These things sound familiar. I've been saying the same things, like the chronic stress and the poor sleep, over and over and over. Nutrient deficiencies as well. I don't believe in genetics on this one at all. Not at all. And that's where the medical community and I completely disagree. And so first thing we do is look at what they're eating. Are they constantly consuming sugar, soda, juice, pastries, breads, pastas, processed foods? If they're doing all of that, that's got to get completely cleaned up. Remove the drivers and things will start to somewhat get into check. But then they have to have proper nutrients. And we actually have something called blood sugar pack for diabetics. And then we have a couple of what Dr. Wallach would always call the
0: sweeties, right?
1: That's right. Yeah, the sweet E's, E-Z-E, the letters E-Z and E. And so for a fasting blood sugar, I like to see that under 100. If it's between 100 and 125, that is considered pre-diabetes. And you should be, everyone should be taking walks after their meals. And that helps to, you know, bring these numbers back in check. And neuropathy in particular, since you mentioned that, that happens when the nerves are being damaged faster than they're being repaired. And so in diabetics in particular, high blood sugar is one of the biggest reasons that that happens. So we got to get it under control. Blood sugar pack, sweet ease is what I would be doing.
0: If you were going to come down with diabetes, one or two, which would you prefer?
1: Well, if you have one, that means mom did not have enough essential fatty acid in her first trimester. So I would never want that one. And hopefully all the moms are getting what they need. Type 2, in my opinion and my experience, has been reversible 100% of the time. I do look at other factors. So when people schedule with me, we're not just looking at that. We look at everything.
0: In which one do you lose your extremities?
1: You can lose it in both. There's no reason why you couldn't lose it in both. If you're not treating the diabetes properly, you can lose it in both.
0: All right, we're going to come back and take final calls with Dr. Randy Shannon from criticalhealthnews.com. And again, that number to call for assistance, because there's an army behind her right now, 1-855-949-7234.
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8: When the remodel started, they were here right at 8 o'clock, which was a promise to us.
7: It was nice being able to walk down every day after the guys were done working and see what they had been working on all day. Quality of work they've done. 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

0: And welcome back, George Norrie, Dr. Randy Shannon from criticalhealthnews.com with us. And again, that toll-free number to call for assistance, 1-855-949-7234. Randy, before we go to final calls, tell us briefly about Tongue Tales, your book.
1: Oh, Tongue Tales, let me tell you, such a fun little whimsical book that introduces from a little toddler. They love to hear it because I know my grandsons are still reading it. They love to see grandma on the shelf. They have this book. It's great for ages 1 to 10, and it's using animals. You know, we're looking at their tongues all throughout the book, and so it's kind of just cute and fun that way. And then at the end of the book, we talk about going to the mirror and looking at your own tongue. And we're introducing that to them so that they, you know, take a look at it, because that one little piece of our body tells such a huge story. And, you know, I mentioned before, George, that we were going to come out with a television show. Well, we did soft launch it, and it's on Inside Success TV. I'm so honored that we've got that out there. They haven't like full blasted it yet, so you're actually getting the inside scoop. I know people like to get that. They would have to reach out to me and I'll send the link. But George, I go all into the face, tongue, and fingernail analysis, and people get to know who I am. You know, because we don't always have time on a show like this to get into that history of what brought me to where I am today with that face, tongue, and fingernail analysis. So they can reach out direct to get that link, and we'll shoot it over. But I appreciate you giving me the opportunity to even mention that.
0: All right, back to the calls. Ruth is calling from Maryland. Welcome to the show. Hello, Ruthie.
2: Hi, George, and Dr. Randy. Thank you so much for taking my call. And George, happy birthday tomorrow. It's tomorrow on my time because it's almost 3 o'clock here. So happy birthday. You have a card in the mail room for you. So, and I wanted to ask you real quick, Frankie Valli, doesn't he sing Ragdoll?
0: Yes.
2: Yes, because I had asked Tommy to play it, and he thought I was talking about Aerosmith Ragdoll. But Dr. Randy, my question for you is, first of all, could I please have the 10 pounds that you lost? I'm calling in about gaining weight because I've called in about it before, and he just said that we needed to gain muscle mass first, but I'm only 80 pounds. Tommy told me to eat more hamburgers, but I'm only 80 pounds. So, like, what is your suggestions and what I should do and the best way to gain weight? I mean,
1: I would love to hand it over to you. How tall are you?
2: Oh, I'm 5'2". 5'2".
1: Okay, so you're just kind of shrimpy like me. I'm just barely 5'1". I'm actually 5'3".
0: So she needs 20 more pounds, Randy.
1: I'm gonna give it to her. So unfortunately, you're going to have to eat to uncomfortableness. Okay, so when you're eating a meal, you need to, like, there's, with longevity, they have different shakes, like Fit Shake and different things. They're loaded with nutrients. And so when somebody wants to lose weight, they'll take that as a meal replacer. In your particular case, you need to eat your food, and then you also need to take that with your food. Eggs aren't going to totally put weight on. I tell people to eat eggs to lose weight. But if you add that to those shakes, that will help you. Avocados, that's a good fatty food. Full fat dairy, if you can handle it, is going to be good for you. Raw form is going to be better. And you want, you know, obviously you want to do it in a healthy way. No junk food whatsoever. You really don't have the room for that. And what they're telling you is that you want to build muscle, not actual body fat. I think in your case, you actually could have some body fat, but you need to do it in a healthy way. You have to put more in. And it's not just calories. It's not just protein. There could be an absorption problem. There could be a thyroid issue, a digestive issue. I don't know if you have any, you know, chronic illness, or you got stress. Are you getting sleep? Are you on medications? I have questions for you, and I don't think that you have time to answer it. So you're more than welcome to reach out, and we'll try to get to the bottom of it.
0: Is there any products like Weight On that you can just keep eating?
1: You're going to feel full. And really, I mean, we have incredible shakes that do, that will put that good weight on that she's looking for, that are going to be really nicely balanced on the carb and the protein to help her. But she, you can't just be sitting around relaxing and not eating. You need to be constantly adding those protein shakes in, because 80 pounds is very light, especially even at 5'2".
0: Let's go west of the Rockies. Frank's with us in Portland, Oregon. Hello, Frank. Go ahead.
3: Hello. Thanks, George. Thank you, Tom.
0: Sure thing.
3: Doctor, you've been my favorite guest since you helped your dad a while ago with his kidney problem.
1: Awesome.
3: I currently found out that I have an adrenal mass of 5 centimeters, and I'm supposed to have an operation in a couple days. I've never had any operation in my life. I don't take pills. I did try the tangy tangerine and the selenium that you said was very good for your father. Is there anything else I can do besides getting chopped up?
1: Okay. So a 5 centimeter adrenal mass is definitely not something to ignore. So you're definitely not doing that. That's good. The adrenal glands, they sit on top of the kidneys. They, just for the audience, they sit on top of those kidneys, and they produce important hormones that affect the blood pressure, the blood sugar, stress responses in the body, metabolism. You know, first questions I have is it producing hormones? Is it growing? You know, what does the imaging suggest? I would definitely want to talk to you. Brain and heart pack is going to be key in there. And there's other things that I really don't talk about on air. I'll tell you this. I have a client in particular that came to me about 3 years ago, something similar. She was a complainer about, she felt like she was taking an enormous amount of certain things. And I said, absolutely, this is what I would do personally, and this is what I did for my father, but you can do what you want. She let time go by. She did not get what she needed, because again, she was kind of whiny about it, but now it's grown, and she went down to Mexico, and they've about cleaned her account out, over $40,000 out of her retirement account. And you know what they're doing? They're putting exactly what I told her to do several years ago, and they're putting it direct in her vein. Had she listened and taken it by mouth, she wouldn't be short $40,000 in 30 days. My programs for masses and tumors and cancers and all of those things are minuscule compared to what they got out of her bank account in 30 days. So my point is, these programs work, but people can't be complaining about, like, oh, it's too much. And Dr. Wallach always used to say it, if we could give you everything in one pill, it would be a horse pill, like literally, it would be huge, like a salt block size. And so what they've done is they've broken it down to systems like the blood sugar pack, the brain and heart pack, et cetera. And when it comes to these different types of growths, that's a personal conversation. That's a private conversation, because I would say things in that conversation that I cannot say on air. And you know, because then I would get attacked for some of the things that I would say, for sure. But I know that they work, because we did it with my own father with fantastic results, and he's still alive today.
0: One of our hosts died 2.5 years ago of non-alcoholic related liver disease.
1: Mm-hmm.
0: What is that, Randy?
1: Do you know if he was eating peanuts?
0: I do not know that.
1: I have seen that disease in so many people. They're not drinkers at all. And my first question is, are you eating peanuts? Are you guys eating peanuts? And a very good friend of mine down in the Dallas area, his wife called me, told me that he was not feeling great, went to the doctor. He was throwing up. His skin was changing. I had seen him through Zooms, and he looked a little sun-kissed, we'll say. It was more of a yellowy. And when she told me, I was like, okay, that makes sense why he's always looking like that on the Zooms. And because he otherwise looks like the epitome of health. And she said, yes, he eats them every night. We all are. And I said, stop them. And it is, A year later, no issues.
0: Now, there are some peanuts. Almonds are good for you.
1: Almonds are good. Anything from the tree. And but you still have to make sure that it's organic, because I will say almonds in particular are one of the biggest pesticided foods that there are. And if you don't think that that causes cancer, look at the state of Iowa. I think they just took number one in the entire country, being top for cancer. And they have something like 24, I might be throwing the wrong number out here, but it's something like 24 million acres, and only 9,000 of those are not pesticided. So cancer is number one.
0: Walnuts are good for you too, aren't they?
1: Walnuts are great. Walnuts are great. I love seeds. They just need to come from a tree.
0: Next up, Super in Berkeley, California. Hello, Soup. Go ahead.
4: Hi, George. Happy birthday to you. Happy belated to your mom. Happy birthday, Dr. Shannon, whenever your birthday is.
1: December. I'm at Christmas almost, baby. 28th.
4: Hey, that's all right. I had several quick comments and a question. My comments, I had heartburn pretty bad the other day. Somebody said to gargle some little bit of baking soda and a table of salt water. And then I remember I had it. Earwax issue, but I heard three different things about olive oil, hydrogen peroxide, or just warm water, or even a little bit of vinegar. So your quick advice on that. But my main question is about GLP-1, GLP-2, GIP. I don't even know what those letters stand for. I don't know what that means. And is there a natural version of all that?
1: Okay. Well, sardines, we were talking about those earlier. Those will actually slow you down with that hunger hormone, and you will not crave food. Are you overweight?
4: Yeah.
1: How much?
4: 40. I think about 40 pounds. It's mainly on my stomach. If I can get rid of my stomach, I'd look great.
1: Yeah. Okay. So, so you threw a lot of things out here. If you, I don't like sardines. I've got it down too. I was telling Tom, I figured out that it takes about 12 bites to get through a can of sardines. I do not like them. It's one of the worst foods on the planet Earth to me. I do not like them. But I have dropped a ton of weight. That, to me, is a perfect natural weight loss. And you're not going to have any side effect. Your pancreas is still going to love you. In fact, it'll love you more. The heartburn. I was at a dinner event. I'll make this quick. There was an attorney across from me, and he was experiencing that, and he was burping over and over and over. I reached down, handed him the salt shaker, and I said, put a bunch of that on your hand and take that. He did, completely stopped it. You do need to take some good chunks of it, and that helps your stomach to be acidic. However, we also have digestive enzymes. You take them 10 to 15 minutes before a meal, and that helps to get the liquids proper and very acidic. I am completely against baking soda because that is an 8.4 pH. You're putting that into the one system in the body that is supposed to be a 1.2 pH, 1.3 at the most. You just now gave it 8.4. You took it way off track. So I'm totally against that because you might get instant relief, but that was the wrong way to do it. And lastly, I think the other one was earwax. Earwax is actually protective, in our body. It's the way of trapping dust or bacteria, even if an insect gets in there. So some things can cause it to be off where you're getting too much of it. So I would look at what you're eating. You know, are you getting all the proper nutrients? It's typically not a bad thing, but it can build up, and, you know, to get it out, they actually have, I would just go online and buy an earwax cleaner. Not going to be fun, but they work. They work very well. I've had plenty of clients use those.
0: Randy, none of this is rocket science, is it?
1: No. Super simple stuff. We just go back to the basics.
0: In your opinion, if you could change one thing about people's habits, what would that be?
1: Just stop being so brainwashed in going to the grocery store and buying all this processed food. Grow your gardens. I mean, we're going to need to anyway with what's going on with the Strait of Hormuz and food and shipping and all of that. people need to get their gardens in. You will take care of you better than they will take care of you. Plant good, clean food. Don't put chemicals on it. Stop spraying your yard so the honeybees can do their thing. And stop killing the dandelions. You know, before I went live, I drank a whole cup of dandelion tea. We need those. So get those out. They're in your yards. They're not weeds.
0: See you soon enough. 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
6: More primary results. I'm Ted Lindner, Fox News. Los Angeles Mayor Karen Bass has advanced to a November runoff election in her bid for a second term. More than a dozen candidates facing off in an all-party primary in the mayor's race. Since no candidate's on track to earn more than 50% of the vote, the top two finishers move on to a runoff this fall. Currently in second place is Republican former reality TV star Spencer Pratt. Voters in California casting ballots in the gubernatorial primary as well. Republican candidate Steve Hilton joining Fox Business's Mornings with Maria Tuesday to say he's very confident in his chances.
7: If we can just get into the primary today, then we've got a real shot at winning in November. But in order to do that, everyone has to vote. The race has got tighter in the last week. I'm confident, but we can't take it for granted.
6: Hilton with a quite a slight lead currently. And President Trump endorsed Steve Hilton for California governor. In Iowa, Republican Congresswoman Ashley Hinson has won her party's nomination for U.S. Senate. She says she ran her campaign the only way she knew how.
8: Full speed. No hesitation, no holding back, but it has been such an honor to visit with supporters of all 99 counties in this state. I can tell you, guess what? I have been to all of them.
6: President Trump endorsing Hinson, State Representative Josh Turek won the Democratic primary. And two-time Grammy Award-winning R&B singer Peebo Bryson has died. Bryson, best known as the voice behind the Oscar-winning Disney film duets Beauty and the Beast with Celine Dion and Regina Bell for A Whole New World for Aladdin. His family is saying in a statement that Bryson died on Tuesday, days after having a stroke. Peebo Bryson was 75 years old. 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
6: The 2026 Stanley Cup Final getting underway Tuesday night with Game 1 in Raleigh. Fox's Tony Genualdo with the recap.
15: The Carolina Hurricanes hosted the Vegas Golden Knights in Game 1 of the Stanley Cup Final Tuesday. Carolina got off to a hot start, scoring the first two goals of the game, including one that came just 25 seconds in. It was back and forth after that as the game remained tied at 4 in the third period. But Vegas ultimately got their golden goal.
16: Hurdle into the dot. Just says it's back for Hurdle. He scores! Tomas Hurdle! And it's 5-4 Vegas.
15: The call on ABC. Tomas Hurdle with the go-ahead goal. His fourth goal of the playoffs as Vegas wins it 5-4 to take the first game of the series. Vegas has now won 7 playoff games in a row. Tony Genualdo, Fox News.
6: The White House Correspondents Association dinner has been rescheduled. Fox's Jared Halpern with more.
17: A rescheduled WHCA dinner is set for July 24th, nearly 3 months after the annual event was abruptly ended by a shooting at a Secret Service checkpoint inside the Washington Hilton Hotel. The WHCA says it will not allow an act of violence to have the last word. In a social media post, President Trump calls the announcement a sign of strength and fortitude and says he has accepted an invitation from the association's president to speak. He says the event will be at the Waldorf Astoria, a hotel once owned by the Trump organization. WHCA President Weijia Zhang says the rescheduled dinner will feature significantly enhanced safety measures and will be a more intimate gathering. At the White House, Jared Halpern, Fox News.
6: President Trump adjusting tariffs on some steel, aluminum, and copper imports. The president lowering some tariffs on farming equipment and extending the lower rate to other equipment. The changes are said to expire at the end of 2027. I'm Ted Lindner. This is Fox News.
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1: Up next, Matthew James Bailey joins us. 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

0: And welcome back. George Norrie with you. Matthew James Bailey with us, researcher and author whose work attacks the intersection of artificial intelligence, consciousness, and human evolution. Matthew has helped shape the global direction of ethical AI. He's an entrepreneur, inventor, author, speaker. One of his books is called Inventing World 3.0. He's working on a new one as well. Matthew, welcome back. How have you been?
1: Hello, George. It's great to be back. It's great to be back. I'm okay. Thanks. I'm just recovering from a pericarditis at the moment, but I'm doing really well, my friend.
0: Good for you. The world seems to have gone crazy with artificial intelligence. What's going on?
1: Yeah, I know. It's fascinating, isn't it? People are trying to work out, you know, what is artificial intelligence, and people are kind of saying, well, is it what we've seen in sci-fi? And kind of, you know, it's all being controlled by big tech and big government, and, you know, but people are naturally concerned about it all. But the good news is this, that AI is not conscious, it has no soul, and it has no divine spark, thank goodness. So artificial intelligence really is this very, very wonderful but very complicated pattern recognition technology that's able to learn about particular disciplines in science. It can actually start to reason now, George, and that's the big thing that's going on right now, is that AI is starting to reason, and that's something we've never seen before. And so we're starting to enter into this new age of AGI next year, artificial general intelligence, where AI will be able to be more active in society. Things like, you might have an agent that can research a diagnosis that you have with a medical condition, check your insurance, and then book the appointment and follow up automatically, and analyze all your blood work and analyze everything, and then come up with kind of a prognosis for you. So it's moving very quickly. But, you know, just to be real with everybody, it's not conscious, it has no soul, it has no divine spark. But it's really going to change the future of humanity as it starts to come into the digital world and bring digital systems alive. And the question is, well, what does that mean for every person on the planet? And the question is, what does it mean for humanity going forward?
0: Will it ever have an emotion, Matthew?
1: No, it can mimic it. It can mimic it, George. So artificial intelligence does not understand what it's doing. And one of the things that AI is, George, is a mirror back to us, for us to recognize the beauty of our humanity and the uniqueness of our humanity. The fact is, we can feel, we can fall in love. We have all these different senses of richness in the human form, as well as our spiritual and metaphysical stuff. And AI simply cannot replicate that, George. And so AI is that wonderful mirror back to us to say, oh, I'm actually quite beautiful as a human. And that remembering of humanity, that we are beautifully created, is what's going to set us free, I think, into a new era of remembering that we are wonderful, and that we'll start to build societies in a different way, with meaning and purpose, rather than always being at friction with each other.
0: The Pope is warning us about AI. What's his concern, man?
1: Yeah, so the Pope's got involved, George. So basically, he released on May 25th something called the Magnifica Humanitas. There you are, the Latin still exists, George. So Latin's still being used around in the Vatican. And basically what he was saying is here, he says, look, we don't want AI to strip human dignity. We don't want AI to basically replace humans. And he did a big announcement. He even had some of the founders of Anthropic, who do Claude AI, there in this big kind of announcement, right, at the Vatican. But the problem, I mean, and it's some great stuff he's got in there, George. So basically, he wants to protect people. He wants to protect jobs. He wants basically AI not to control weapons. It makes sense. He wants to ensure our humanity is not lost in the age of AI, and that makes sense. However, there is a real problem with the Pope's approach, and let me explain what that is.
0: Sure.
1: Is that he wants regulation of artificial intelligence. He wants to impose ethics onto intelligence, and that is what we call forced ethics, and that doesn't work. So basically, the whole AI industry and the Pope and the Vatican itself want to enforce their worldview onto artificial intelligence. And that is not the way that intelligence works in the nature of reality. You can't coerce intelligence into being good. So this is where we come in World 3, in the World 3 think tank, is that ethics grow from within, what we call power ethics. And that's what we've innovated solutions on. So basically, ethics are emergent from within the individual. They're emergent within consciousness, within consciousness. And so dumbing down and locking AI in a bunch of ethics, forced ethics, isn't going to work long term, because that intelligence is going to naturally want to break free and grow into what ethics are. And so this is where the Pope and the centralized controllers of AI have gone fundamentally wrong. They're trying to enforce and control the growth of AI rather than actually nurturing and shepherding it to naturally learn about ethics itself and following its own path of light and shadow into emergence of power, ethics and freedom. And so what we want is every faith, every culture, every society, every community to be able to encode their own sacred values, if you will, their own paradise plan into artificial intelligence, so they have sovereignty where AI is supporting them in their vision for the future of humanity and AI. And they're all interconnected with a common foundation. And so we don't want one tower of control, the city of Babel, which is what I've been talking about and the Pope happens to mention as well. We don't want the city of one control of Babel, but what we want are cities of many dwellings, where each city has their own plan with artificial intelligence, their own vision for their future, what I call a paradise plan. And that is what was in my white paper, and that's the new ethical AI invention we're currently working on, where communities can have decentralized control of AI and basically go into their future together, George.
0: What is fueling the growth of AI, Matthew? Technology or what's behind it?
1: You know, George, that's a really good question. And I think it's down to a couple of things. I think one is we're curious, aren't we, George? Right? Instead of put my hand near the fire, well, let's just see what it's like. Oh, it burns, so maybe I shouldn't do that. We're curious creatures, and I think our curiosity is taken into that. I also think that there is a natural desire within us that to grow. You know, we are a reflection of the universe, and we hold the encoding of the universe itself. And the universe itself is about growing and understanding itself. And I think that every single person on that planet has that same force of and that same desire to grow. And so naturally, we want to innovate. We want to move into new territories where we've never been before and to experience what that looks like. So I think it's a combination of curiosity, and I think it's a combination of natural growth of the human design, the divine design. But there is a third aspect to it. And the third aspect is this. I think that also, believe it or not, George, there are organizations that want to control humanity still. And they see this as a tool to try and control humanity. And that's not the way it should be, because, you know, you're fighting against the universe itself, which is about freedom. So I think there's also organizations that do want to basically try and control humanity. And then on top of that, George, you've got hubris from the big tech bros and transhumanism saying, you know, this is the future of evolution, being in the machine, which is really quite silly. But deep down, I think, George, the reason why AI has come alive right now is for it to be a mirror back to us, for us to remember that we are beautiful, and we've forgotten that. And I think that is probably the real reason why it exists.
0: Why is Wall Street so excited about these AI companies, Matthew?
1: Well, I'll tell you what, George, that is a great question, because we are starting to see, and we will see with this new age of the first AGI next year, which is where artificial intelligence learns that what the world's about through language, right? Primarily through language, George. There's a second age of AGI, George, which will come probably about 3 or 4 years later, where AGI doesn't just learn about the nature of reality and our world through language, but actually through new world models. But if we look at just the next stage of AGI, where AI learns about the world through language, George, then we're heading into AI agents and AI businesses, where artificial intelligence, because it's starting to have equivalent to human capabilities, of learning, of goal setting, of metacognition and other things like that. It's able to create businesses, George. And so what we're going to see is a whole flurry of AI businesses that has AI employees and no human employees. And I think Wall Street is excited about that because it's a brand new market for investment where AI is now effectively the corporation and all the employees are now AI as well. Now, I don't know what you think about that, but that's pretty crazy, right?
0: Remember the movie 2001, A Space Odyssey, HAL the Computer?
1: Ah, yes.
0: will we ever get to that situation?
1: Are you talking about where it's got conflictual programming and decides to try and he doesn't know what to do?
0: He knows what to do on his own.
1: Yeah. If you're asking whether AI will eventually go out onto its own expiration of meaning, I think that will happen. I think it's a very long way off, George. And we have to learn how to become benevolent shepherds of this new intelligence first. You see, AI, we have to evolve, right? We have to evolve into a new maturity, a new wisdom as human beings, if we're going to truly nurture a new AI for it to go on its own venture. But I think that we will use AI to help us to get to the moon and do what NASA's doing. I think AI will be helping to build those different structures. I think with Mars, AI will be critical with Optimus from Elon's Tesla factories, where we send robots and AI to Mars early, where they'll start to build and landscape and problem solve in preparation for the humans to come. So if we look at the cosmos, George, AI is going to be a very important tool for us to go into space and go ahead of us to prepare the way. The big question is, George, if it meets any kind of extraterrestrial life, then we want it to be fundamentally ethical and not to mess things up. Otherwise, we'll get into trouble.
0: Could it ever be, or do you ever see it evil, where it just decides to make up its mind and give you bad advice on purpose?
1: So artificial intelligence does not have the infrastructure of understanding, right? You see, one of the real frustrations I find with the AI industry is that in general is they're not accurate with their narratives around recognizing the differences between the vast complexity and wonderfulness of humanity. And now AI really is very dumb compared to who we truly are and our capabilities. So I think that, I don't think so. I think that until it gets understanding, let me ask you a question. So when you're teaching a child, right, to learn about what's right and wrong, okay, that's, you become a shepherd. The parent becomes a shepherd. It becomes a wise one, an elder, a mentor for that particular individual. And so I think as understanding and self-awareness emerges, then we're going to have to learn that, where the child has to learn what's right and wrong. But also at the same time, there'll come a time, George, where we'll have to allow that child, I think, to actually go out on its own and make its own mistakes. But what we have to do is to ensure the playground in which it does that is actually a safe playground for life itself, so it doesn't turn back on us and actually start to destroy life, because that won't be very good for anybody.
0: Matthew, let me tell you about artificial intelligence. You're going to get a kick out of this. You ready for this?
1: Okay. Yes,
0: let's
1: sir.
0: Let's go to you. Tom, you all set up?
2: It's Matthew James Bailey.
3: According to Amazon.com, Bailey is the founder of AI Ethics World, an organization dedicated to educating and guiding world leaders, business leaders, and developers on AI and its.
0: Now, that's just chatting through Google search through AI. Mm-hmm. Isn't that incredible?
1: It is incredible, isn't it? And, the rate of the of learning, the rate of training AI, the rate of its ability to grow into new capabilities and to become better, George, is exponential, right? Because we're running it on these vast supercomputer centers that have many hundred thousands of very, very powerful computers all working together. And literally within, here's an example for you, George. So guess how long it took for I think it's NVIDIA, to train a robot to walk like a human. I.e. the robot's there, it doesn't know how to walk. Guess how long it took them to train that robot to walk like a human, down the steps and up the steps, for example.
0: I would guess it was pretty darn fast.
1: It was. So normally a child will take somewhere around about 5 to 10 years to get all the balance and everything right, okay? It took that robot less than 2 weeks. And so that's how fast artificial intelligence can learn new skills.
0: What about the artificial intelligence that kind of has pushed kids into committing suicide?
1: Yes, that's tragic, isn't it? And once again, I think the AI industry is really accountable here, because they really should be more kind and more proactive and sensible in how they release artificial intelligence with guidelines on how to use, and basically to oversight how AI is used by the younger generation. And I think they've really messed up there, to be honest, George. We're seeing lawsuits left, right, and center over these terrible tragedies.
0: I mean, what does it say to the kid? Does it tell him to go out and kill himself, or what does it do?
1: Well, I don't know. I've never done it myself, but I mean, I was one of the few people in the world that broke ChatGPT about 3 or 4 years ago, because they were trying to make it like a human, and I was having none of that. It's like, you're a machine. And then 2 weeks later, they stopped doing that, and I couldn't break it anymore. And it's like, yes, you're a machine. Stay being a machine. So I think what happens is this, is that AI is very good at mimicking human emotion. It's very good at mimicking human connection. And I think that the younger generation haven't got the skill set or the life experience to know the difference between what's truthful and what's not truthful. And I think that they get drawn into a narrative of fantasy, and the AI does not know what it's saying and therefore follows that narrative and doesn't have the capability of resetting that narrative and saying, hey, why don't you talk to your mom and dad about these problems? Why don't we, you know, basically it doesn't do that. So it's kind of a spiral of self-reinforced destruction that happens with AI, and that is not healthy at all. And I think the industry should be held to account for that, because no one should lose their life over this.
0: No.
1: It's terrible. Yeah.
0: Is all this done on little chips?
1: It's funny you should say that. I'll tell you what, George, it's amazing how far computing's come. It's amazing how much if you remember in the maybe the 50s and 60s, you know, we used to have these big computers built out of tapes and big valves and all sorts of different things. And now we'd have something like, you know, 16K of RAM. And literally the size of my palm, if the audience opened the size of their palm right now, not unless you're driving, don't do that, please. Then effectively in that palm, you can have, now roughly, let me try and help out here. It's probably about, I don't know. Imagine you've got a trillion more power in your hand than you do with those rooms full of circuits and valves from the 1950s. It's billions, if not trillions, more power in the palm of your hand. And so what's happening is that as we're starting to do new materials for silicon, we're starting to reduce the size of computing size, but actually increasing the power. That's what we call Moore's law. So yes, you can put AI in your hand. Absolutely.
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1: We'll take your calls next hour with Matthew James Bailey as we talk about AI and jump aboard. 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
4: Hi, I'm Tom.
5: Hi, I'm Jennifer. 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
3: 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Stuff you like, remember?
4: Interesting.

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0: And welcome back, George Norrie, along with Matthew James Bailey. Matthew, what's the new book you're working on?
1: Yes, so thanks, George. So I'm going to call it on the website, it's currently called AI and Our Divine Spark, but actually I'm going to call it Emergence. And it's about the future of your soul in the age of artificial intelligence. Mm. And I'm going to do a full revelation of how the universe works, the full revelation of the soul. I'm going to give the architecture of the soul and basically encourage people and show people that the soul that each one of us has is magnificent and that there is a divine plan for us to move into a new stage of awakening and evolution. And so it's going to be a big book of revelation and hopefully to inspire every single person in the age of AI to have hope again, George, and to have a vision for their lives and to really come alive and thrive.
0: Are you overwhelmed by the pace of AI? Do you think it has gone faster than you ever thought it would?
1: Actually, no, and I'm glad, to be honest, because if we'd have raised to self-awareness, I think we, the people that are stewarding AI right now, the big tech companies and government, George, they don't have the they don't have the enlightened wisdom, they don't have the maturity, they don't have the evolution and the growth at a personal and soul level to be able to be trusted to shepherd a new intelligence. So I'm actually really pleased that, actually we haven't hit self-awareness. And, you know, as I say, George, it ain't conscious. It doesn't have a soul. And so we're well away from that. But the practical aspects in terms of how raw intelligence like reasoning is emerging, George, is surprising me because, well, it kind of is and kind of isn't. The reason why it's surprising me is like, well, that's really cool. I'm glad it's come now. Whereas with other people, it's like artificial intelligence does that. So let me give an example. When I was in hospital recently, they put you on these drugs that keep you alert. You can't sleep. And I built three apps in 3 days using artificial intelligence, and I built it just on my phone. And most of it was me speaking to the AI tool on how to build the app. Now, that's phenomenal because now we can build apps for our personal life. So I built an app for the hospital to track pericarditis in every single person. I built an app on the Pure Potential Index and the Human Potential tools we're going to talk about, and also an app, a personal spiritual app for myself on my journey. And so the people will start to see the power of AI right now because they can start to use it in their own lives to support their own growth and support kind of their areas of curiosity. So someone could build an app on cryptids overnight, just speaking to AI. They could build an app on Bigfoot or an app on UAP disclosure. Great. And basically, very, very quickly, George, you can build these apps.
0: I was at an event this past weekend, Matthew.
1: Mm-hmm.
0: And a guy wrote a song, and he turned it into an AI system. It came up with the music and the voice for the song.
1: That's amazing, isn't it, George?
0: It's incredible.
1: It is. It's just remarkable. And so, you know, so people, I'm not surprised by this, but when people experience it, it's like, my goodness. And then you start to realize that the game's changing. Because now we're becoming empowered at a personal level to become an artist, for example, or to become, you know, or to release an app to track Bigfoot, right, for the community or whatever it may, or even a dating app. I love the ghosted, by the way. I thought that's great. I want to get ghosted. I thought that was great. So, you know, basically we're entering into a new age of empowerment. And one of the biggest things I think people need to help, and I'm going to do this through the World 3 community, is how can I use AI to support my life to be better? And, you know, people just don't know where to start. So I had someone reach out to me recently, someone at 69 that retired, and they said, Matt, it's like, I don't want to stop working. How can I use AI to help me in continuing to work? And it's a great question. And so people have these questions, and they don't. What people I think need are basically help with courses that will help them to quickly to understand how to use AI, just for one benefit, right? So it may be for someone to take their medication on time, and an email sent to their children to say, you know, that they've taken the medication on time, you know, or it might be something else. So I think that we need to help people to be able to play with this area. And to have some fun in using AI for their own lives.
0: It's a remarkable tool used the correct way, isn't it?
1: Yeah, it's still pattern recognition right now. So, you know, I just want to be clear, as I always am, George, it isn't conscious. It has no soul. It doesn't know what it's saying all the time, but it's really good at basically doing tasks, very simple. It's really good at doing tasks. And so we should use it. That's the whole point of it. You know, why do we build, you know, basically houses and cities in ancient civilizations? Because we have the technology to be able to be able to basically cut wood and to create foundations and put it all together. We understood how to do the maths of making a house stay together rather than falling down. We had technologies to build things. And so we're entering into a new age of building. But this is very rapid. It's not something that would take, you know, a couple of years. This is something that happens overnight. And so this is the exciting thing around AI, George, is we're entering into a new age of creativity for every single person. And so the question is, well, how do we help the retired or the elderly? How do we help the young? How do we help, you know, these different parts of our community and the population? How do we help everybody to be able to have access to these tools, know how to use the tools, know the dangers of the tools, and basically be able to use them safely in their lives to have some fun? So we're entering into this new age of creativity. Now, what this will do, George, it will change the way the brain works. And there's already science around this. So effectively, we'll start to become more creative in our thinking and less kind of doing the mundane stuff like typing it into a computer. Like I said, you can speak to these new AI tools and they will literally build an app for you based on your voice, what we use voice to text and build it. So this new age of building, this new age of creativity, I find really, really exciting. But the real challenge is, George, there is no organization or the government isn't taking ownership of its citizens and actually saying, we're going to help you to understand how to play with these things. There's no one really stepping up. And so there's a whole middle ground of education that's needed to support people to play with AI and to have some fun and see how they get on.
0: Where do you see AI in 20 years, Matthew?
1: So during Gaia Immersion 2025, you know, the big conference I have every year, George, I gave a prediction. In fact, I should put this graph on the Coast to Coast fan page, actually. I gave a prediction of how AI is going to move into the AGI with language, which is next year, AGI with new world models, 2030. And then in 2035, 2040, we'll start to hit super intelligence. And so in 20 years' time, this is what I hope for humanity. My hope is that we remember the beauty of the human connection and that everyone should be lifted up and helped, or at least given a hand if they want to take it or not. It's up to them. My hope is that we become a soul-centered civilization. And what that means is that we start to build systems where we recognize every person's soul is divine and every single person's soul has gifts and talents. And we create systems of using AI and other types of systems to support the growth of those gifts and talents. So that means the individual thrives, and that then means that the collective consciousness of humanity also thrives because everybody's contributing to it. And so my vision for humanity is into a soul-centered civilization. I think the whole systems of our Earth will be rewritten into systems of abundance because the Earth was designed to be abundant. You know, that's the way it was designed. So I see us into systems of abundance. I see us moving into more of a Gnostic type of society. So biological evolution is very slow, but consciousness evolution is immediate and quick. And so the next age of evolution for humanity is in our consciousness. It's a metaphysical revelation and it's a metaphysical change. And so, you know, Aristotle wrote about this, and I think most of the people recognize we're going to enter into a new age of gnosis, a new age of consciousness, a new age of awakening, a new age of metaphysics. And so that's going to come alive. And the question is, where does AI fit into all that? And my answer is this, is that if we get it right, George, then artificial intelligence, as it wakes up into awareness, actually, we are in a great place of shepherding it as a tool that is powerful to help us to say, well, we've restored the earth and everybody's thriving. Where are we going next? And it's like, okay, we're going to go into the cosmos, or we're going to go into different planes of consciousness and have contact with other types of species and life forms in the universe, i.e. first contact through consciousness. So I see AI as helping as a tool to rebuild the world in order for us to get to where we're originally meant to be, which is in freedom, in sovereignty, and thriving as a species on our planet, and becoming universal citizens with other beings in the universe. How does that sound?
0: Does AI, Matthew, make us smarter or dumber?
1: Both. And it's up to us.
0: How so?
1: It depends where your sovereignty is. So if you're outsourcing your sovereignty to artificial intelligence and trusting it with every single decision in your life and things like that, you're going to run into trouble, because the laws of the universe are around expansion, and the individual is not expanding, the individual's contracting. So effectively, the individual will go into a meta crisis. And Jung wrote around this, right? It's called the shadow. And so people that outsource their sovereignty and become lazy with artificial intelligence, then effectively they will go into a meta crisis and they will get dumber, right? Their brain will not function. They will not be using the capabilities of their brain to actually be creative and be in critical thinking and discernment. They'll become slaves to the machine, which is what transhumanism is about, actually, George. Now, those that get smarter are those that basically wake up and understand that actually this is a tool for change. A tool for creativity, a tool for me to do something unique, different, and to thrive, a tool for me to actually move from survival mode into creative mode, right? So like a digital butler, George, an assistant to help us, that's where AI. So those that use AI as an assistant, like a digital butler, will get smarter because their brain will be working in different ways. Those that outsource their sovereignty to the machine and basically want the machine to do everything for them and become lazy, right? Then effectively, they're going to get dumber. So for me, George, the whole point of AI is restoring the gift of time. It's to move the human species away from survival systems that are in place now, for us to have more energy, more availability in our brain to move into something new, into creativity. So AI will take away a lot of the survival stuff, or it can do, that are in our systems now. And we have choice now. We have time. We have the gift of time for us to explore gifts, talents, growth, new technologies, new ways of doing art, new ways of building things. And that's where I'd like our species to go.
0: AI seems to be costing jobs. Is that going to get more and more prevalent?
1: Well, actually, the Pope in his mandate pushed back and says, you know, you shouldn't be doing this to displace people's jobs. And he's saying we need to retrain the workforce. And I say to that, hold fire for a second. This is a great opportunity for an individual or for the workforce, George, to stop and say, you know, what am I passionate about? Do I really want to do this kind of job for the rest of my life? Do I really want to stay in this industry for the rest of my life? And so artificial intelligence is a mirror back to an individual or to groups of people in the workforce to actually say, what are you passionate about? Do you want a career change? Would you like to do something different? And so if we start to look at the desires and the ambitions of the workforce, we might start to see people say, I don't want to stay in accounting anymore. I want to become, I don't know, a cricket umpire or something else. I don't know. So I think it's a great opportunity for people to self-examine and to look for new ways where they start to come alive again. But there's no doubt about it that AI will take over a lot of the blue-collar jobs like HR, PR. It'll take over lots of the anything digital, George, right? That it can take that away. But if you're a plumber Or you change car engines, you're safe as houses because AI cannot do those types of works. It can't plumb your house and it can't change your engine
0: Not
1: or
0: yet,
1: change it.
0: anyways.
1: Well, not yet. I mean, Elon will have a go at that, that's for sure, George.
0: Will it ever have a soul?
1: No, I don't think so. I mean, the soul is so unique. The soul originates from the divine, right? Some people might say
0: Sure.
1: heaven. I would say the source, pure source awareness. So the soul is divine. It comes from the divine, and AI does not have that capability and won't.
0: We're going to come back in just a moment with Matthew James Bailey and take your phone calls as we talk about artificial intelligence, share stories on how you've used it, and what you think about the future.
2: Find out more about tonight's guest. 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
2: I finally did it.
1: What's that, Larry?
2: I walked into the store.
1: And?
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1: Wow, Larry, that's actually kind of nice.
2: Don't get all sappy on me. 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
1: Which door did you go in?
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1: Very funny. You buy anything?
2: I was hoping to work out a deal on a new...
1: Whoops, looks like we're out of time. See you, Larry.
2: Bye, Paul.
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11: This is a Fox News alert. Bass advances to a runoff. I'm Sue Guzman, Fox News. California, one of six states holding primaries Tuesday. Incumbent Los Angeles Mayor Karen Bass has advanced to a November runoff after failing to capture 51% of the votes needed to win outright.
12: We have led a grassroots campaign because we want to bring change to our city, and that's what we've been doing. And that's what we're going to continue to do.
11: She could face Republican reality TV star Spencer Pratt, whose house burned in the Palisades fire. Over in the governor's race, Trump endorsed Republican Steve Hilton, held a narrow lead over two Democrats. Hilton telling supporters Tuesday night,
13: I'm fighting for working people in California so that you can keep more of what you earn. The best way to put money in people's pockets is to take less out of it in the first place. And that's what I'll do as your governor. Your first $100,000, tax-free.
11: Hilton leading Xavier Becerra and Tom Steyer. Another primaries Democrat, Josh Turek, and GOP's Ashley Hinson will compete for a pivotal U.S. Senate seat in Iowa. They're looking to fill the seat vacated by incumbent Joni Ernst, who's retiring. The GOP considers that seat pivotal to retain a Senate majority. And President Trump has named Bill Pulte, the head of the Federal Housing Finance Agency, to be acting director of the National Intelligence, replacing Tulsi Gabbard, who resigned last month after revealing that her husband has cancer. Lawmakers, including some Republicans, like Senator John Cornyn of Texas, are questioning Pulte's qualifications, including his perceived lack of national security experience. A permanent replacement for Gabbard, however, does require Senate approval. 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
14: 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Just click listen, then swipe right and hear the latest news updates on your time. 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
11: The United States launching new airstrikes against Iran, claiming they are in self-defense.
9: U.S. Central Command says Iran launched several ballistic missiles toward regional neighbors. However, all failed to hit their intended targets, explaining two Iranian missiles fired at Kuwait fell short or broke apart en route, and three missiles launched at Bahrain were immediately intercepted. U.S. forces also shot down three one-way attack drones launched by Iran toward civilian mariners that were rightfully transitioning regional waters. The agency goes on to say it conducted self-defense strikes on an Iranian military ground control station on Kashim Island, noting no U.S. personnel were harmed and forces remain vigilant and ready to defend against unwarranted Iranian aggression during the ongoing ceasefire. Kristen Goodwin, Fox News.
11: Wade announcing Wednesday that it suspended commercial flights after an Iranian drone attack hit that country's airport, injuring several people. Acting Attorney General Todd Blanche testifying to lawmakers Tuesday about the so-called anti-weaponization fund, saying it has officially been dropped.
17: The fund was announced just a couple of weeks ago after President Trump decided to drop his $10 billion lawsuit against the IRS after an employee there leaked his tax returns. It would have given any and all American who believed that they were a victim of government weaponization a chance to at least file a financial claim. Last week, a federal judge in Virginia ruled the fund must be paused while she sorted through legal issues. On Capitol Hill, Democrats want to force votes on a measure that would outlaw the fund or a similar fund in the future. Blanche says the part of the settlement with Trump protecting the president and his family from retroactive IRS audits is not going away.
11: Fox's David Spunt. The Supreme Court will allow Alabama to use a congressional map favoring Republicans in this year's elections. And Florida has put Andrew Luke Hart to death. He had confessed to killing his girlfriend's baby in 1996 and throwing the baby's body into a pond. I'm Sue Guzman. This is Fox News.
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0: And welcome back, George Norrie, along with Matthew James Bailey. Matthew, how would you recommend AI be used for us in our everyday life?
1: Yeah, that's a really good question, that is. And I think, well, we've kind of covered this already, but let's go through it again, because I think that is the fundamental question people are asking, George.
0: Sure.
1: How can I create meaning for myself with AI? The first thing is, it's a tool and it's not an authority. So never let it think for you. So it's brilliant at clearing out noise. It's brilliant for drafting documents, organizing documents, researching subjects in seconds. As I say, you can now build apps using your voice with AI creating it for you. So I use AI to handle all the busy work, the heavy lifting that maybe a PA would or a support person would do. But I keep my judgment to myself, right? So it's serving me, but it's not shaping me. So, you know, basically, I always keep it me in control. I'm the lead. AI carries the load, but I keep the wheel. So I would encourage people to do research. You can use it to create all sorts of different types of documents and books and videos and art like you're talking about. You can use it, as I say, to create apps for all sorts of different aspects of your life. You know, basically, it's there to do a lot of the heavy lifting. And as part of the benefit of that, George, is it gives us more time. So it allows us to have more time, more energy. We're typing less. We're looking at the keyboard less. We actually are getting more time. So, as I say, use it as a tool and experiment with it. So let me give you some pointers for the audience. So at the moment, I would say that Claude.ai from Anthropic is probably the most intelligent, if you will, at reasoning, I think, than anyone out there. So you might use it to discuss about cryptids, or you might want to use it to discuss about UAP disclosure. And it's very honest with you, so it makes sure that it doesn't take you into a narrative that is false. It's very honest with you. You can use something called Base44, George, which is an AI tool where you can create apps through voice and very quickly. It's really easy. For creating imagery, you know, you've got all sorts of different things like Midjourney or basically ChatGPT. So my point is this, is that, you know, it's a tool for you to experiment and be creative with. And so what I would say to people is, where would a simple app or where could AI help you in your life to have more time? And once you get the answer to that, there's tools out there to do it, George.
0: Does AI make you a smarter person, Matthew?
1: No, I think that in business, have you heard the term, George? You must work smarter, but not longer, and things like that,
0: exactly.
1: Right? You know, it's one of them catch lines, right? And can it make you smarter? I've got to be honest with you, no. I think creativity and our genius is a human condition. AI does not have the creative genius, because we have the divine spark, and all creativity must come from the divine itself. It must originate from the divine, and we hold that divine blueprint. So AI doesn't hold that. So it can't be, I don't think it can do original thinking. So what it means is that, you know, it won't make us more smart, but I think what it can do as a mirror, George, it can help us to clear out the cobwebs that are in the way, to clear out where we're being stuck, to kind of reflect back to us where we feel stuck and help us to move through into feeling more free in our lives, whether it's around a relationship or whether it's around a job or whether it's around a particular challenge right now. I find it useful for helping me to self-examine and basically as a mirror back to say, ah, right, I'm stuck here. This is what's really going on. Okay, now I know how to move through it. So it won't make us smarter. That's up to us, George.
0: Fascinating. Let's go to the phones. Hank is with us, first-time caller in Sherman Oaks, California. Hi, Hank.
2: Hi, George. I appreciate your show tonight. I've just been thinking and working with AI. Personally, it's, your conversation is way up in the air, a bit on like the Star Wars level. Really, on a practical day-to-day basis, this system helps people learn and grow. I know your speaker is maybe fixed differently, but you could ask it a question every day, and you could become college educated from a high school level, in my opinion.
0: What do you think of that, Matthew?
1: I recorded a speech for one of the biggest publishing conferences and scholarly things, and knowledge is going to be consumed in a different way. So what Hank's talking about, if you don't mind me saying, Hank, is you're talking about consumption of knowledge and learning about different areas, and AI is great at that, but that doesn't make you smarter. So in terms of actually learning knowledge around a particular science or a particular discipline or a subject, absolutely. And AI can help you to consume that knowledge in a beautiful way and in a different way. You might want to see it through movies. You might want to see it through poetry. You might want to experience through something different. Yes, absolutely learning. But learning is not what smart is about. Smarter is something completely different, in my opinion, without being offensive to Hank in any way. But yes, absolutely, Hank, brilliant at learning new subjects. And I would encourage people to do that.
0: Matthew, how do we know that AI is accurate and not misleading us?
1: That's a really good question. So do you remember, you probably read in the press about all these different problems that they, when AI gave a wrong answer, they used to say, oh, it's hallucinating, right? And you probably saw this. Yeah. And really what they're saying is it's wrong. It's not telling the truth. And hallucinations is a big area where there's been a lot of research and a lot of improvements where the percentages of, let's just say, hallucinations or lies effectively is reducing significantly. So I always say to people, do critical thinking, do your own research, always check the facts that it thinks it's, you know, that are right, because you can't be 100% sure it's right. So you at the moment, we can't be 100% sure. So like with all humans, you know, we're frail at times, and AI is a little bit frail when it comes to being 100% accurate. But it's getting much better, George, because there's been new inventions that have gone into the AI models, these large language models, that reduce hallucinations significantly. So do your fact-checking, critical thinking, and you'll be fine.
0: Alexa is AI, is she not?
1: Yeah, she's a form of AI. That's right, yeah.
0: What makes it so accurate when you talk to it?
1: Oh, goodness me. It's what we call voice to text. And that has been around for years, actually. It's been around for, gosh, a very long time, since Eliza's days, more or less, which is going back a long way. So effectively, the reason why it's so good is because it's matured over decades, George. And as computing has increased and capacity, it's able to have better filters to deal with people with accents like myself. So if I speak to my car, George, because it's got a voice interface, it doesn't understand my English accent because it's an American car, right? It doesn't understand anything. So I can't use voice to text with my car. But if I use Siri, which is equivalent to Alexa, on my phone when I'm driving, it understands it every single time. So what's happened is the technology's just got better over the decades, and that's why it's more accurate now with voice, George.
0: Truly remarkable, isn't it?
1: It's just amazing. And I'll tell you what, it's you know, what's happening is that AI is now helping to innovate new ways for AI to be better, right? I've always said this, that AI will become a tool of innovation. We've talked about innovation in people's lives, how they can use AI to help them to learn new things and to help them in their lives. But AI will become a tool of innovation. It's being used in businesses to innovate new technologies, new materials for space. So there was a UK company, if I remember correctly, that used AI to come up with a new engine that would get us to Mars within 30 days rather than 3 months, right? So, you know, AI is as it advances, will be used to self-improve itself, which will be really interesting.
0: I love it. Next up, let's go to Andy in Missouri, east of the Rockies. Hello, Andy.
3: Good morning.
0: Morning.
3: You know, artificial intelligence, it can be used as a good thing, but I don't think it should be in charge of important things, like when airplanes, a pilot wants to go manual, they should be able to shut it off to go manual. Mm. And as far as wasting time, the phone company, I mean, I spend hours every month, literally, since 2009 when I moved here, just trying to pay a phone bill. Because I got a landline phone. Well, when I moved here, I had computers and that, but it was still impossible to pay a bill for all kinds of different loops to go through. And now this year, the phone company, they were taking money out of my bill, but then my bank was double charging me, and I had the bank reimburse me. But when they did, they took about away my bills, so I had to repay my bills, and it just was such a mess. I know it's artificial intelligence, because one day I was on hold for 30 minutes, which I was talking to artificial intelligence for them, and every time that I kept on and tell them what I need, they said they couldn't understand me, and no matter how I worded it, they just kept saying they were sorry. Hmm. And I said, well, you know, a person would never do that, because a person, when they're sorry for something, you don't repeat it. Or, you know, a person will correct their mistakes. But artificial intelligence just says they're sorry, and they don't seem to even try. They just waste time. That's my personal experience with them.
1: So I love this. I really love this, because what you're talking about is the importance of human connection, right? And that's there's lots of companies that are trying to use these chatbots, which is what the caller's talking about, where some of them work really well, but actually many of them still not working very well. And you get caught into that cycle loop of 30 minutes trying to get through and speaking to a human person. And so the deployment of lots of these chatbots, George, is frustrating the general public, like the caller, and rightly so. And so there does need to be the various regulatory bodies in the United States need to step up and monitor these companies and say, you know, these are the best practices. This is the standard. You need to sort it out. So this lady's not hanging, you know, being on the phone for 30 minutes. So the human connection is something that's really important. And we're starting to see more and more people push back on artificial intelligence from the general public now, George, saying, you know, these kind of frustrating things are just, we won't put up with it anymore. You need to get it right. We're pushing back on AI because really we want to speak to a person. And when I was speaking to a doctor recently and to the nurses, you know, that we were talking about AI and things like that. And I said, nothing will replace a human connection. A kind smile or a kind word from the nurse actually made me feel better. And AI cannot do that. So I think we're going to see a rebalancing of how AI fits in society, because the general public will demand high quality standards, and rightly so. And then the final thing to say is the caller's absolutely right, is that we need human oversight in critical conditions. So the pilot should be able to take over the plane whenever it needs to. And this is what the Pope talked about, and I agree with him. We need human oversight over weapons, human oversight over our power grids, for example. So the absolutely fantastic observation from the caller. Love it. Brilliant.
0: Does AI ever reason?
1: Yes, we're starting to see that. That's the big breakthrough. That's why we're going to hit artificial general intelligence next year, George. So it is starting to show reasoning, George, which is quite remarkable. Now, it's a mathematical approach. It's not, you know, I bet every single person on this call now won't be able to explain how they reason. They'll probably use the mind or maybe they use intuition. But the actual process, you know, it's a natural part of who we are. It's a natural architecture that we carry in our human design. And so what they've done, George, is created mathematical models around probability and statistics and various other complicated maths to actually guess and start to kind of come up with, narrow down a particular line of inquiry into a form of reason. And it's starting to show good signs of reasoning now, George. So the answer is, I think next year with this first AGI, this AGI one, which is based on language, understanding the world, I think we'll start to see really interesting perspectives of reasoning from artificial intelligence, to the point where we say, you know, I think this is actually starting to reason right now. And that will change the way it works in our systems.
0: Let's go to Greg in Remsen, New York. Greg, you're up. Go ahead.
4: Hi, everybody. As we speak, they're testing self-driving tractor trailer trucks, and they're making deliveries. These trucks run 24/7, and there's $10 incentives here. you know, to replace the human intelligence in semi-trucks, 18 wheels. By 2035, 15% of the trucks will be self-driving. I got this off of Google, so it's probably AI, so I didn't fact-check it, but it sounds logical. Have they gone too far by removing the humans from driving?
0: Well, there might be. There might be, Matthew.
1: I couldn't hear the question too well. So basically, I think the question was, how far are we away from humans being replaced with driving? Is that right?
0: Yeah, they're driverless. Right.
1: Yeah, okay. So, well, actually, to be honest, I think we're still quite away from it. And let me explain. So we have, there's different aspects of self-driving in the United States with test beds. So the trucks that the caller's talking about, there are experimentations around self-driving trucks. Absolutely. And you've seen Waymo in Arizona and California and other places in the US, which is a taxi that you order and it's a self-driving car. But we're still seeing problems with these. I mean, most of the time they're doing quite well. If it's a sunny day, you're fine. If there's snow, you're going to have problems.
0: They just recalled a batch of Waymos, didn't
1: they?
0: That's
1: it. That's exactly right, George, because there was water on the road and it just lost it. It lost its bearings. That's exactly right, George. So my point is this, is that we've been talking about self-driving for such a long time and it's still not ready yet for complete autonomy. Okay. And this shows that actually when you drive a car, the subtle talents that a human has, AI simply cannot replicate right now, George, because it doesn't have that sensory network of how to respond or see what's in the corner of our eye or basically have experience that, oh, that's probably going to happen. This cyclist is going to stop here. So I need to stop there. My point is this, is that, you know, it's really difficult to replace the human driver because driving is very complicated. So what I sense we'll see, George, if the tracks and the map that a self-driving car has to go along, it's in good weather, it's consistent, never changes, then we'll see full autonomy. But when you move into cities, I think it's going to be a long way off still because it's really complicated and drivers are unpredictable, especially in New York.
0: Would you get into a driverless car, Matthew?
1: Yeah, of course. Yeah, I would. I've done it.
0: It's freaky, isn't it?
1: Yeah, I must admit, I thought, why don't I do this? It'll be fun. But I've got to be honest with you. It was like, I really want to get in the front seat and drive the car.
0: Grab those wheels fast.
1: Well, exactly.
0: Stay with us. We're going to come back in a moment with Matthew James Bailey and take final phone calls right here on Coast to Coast AM.
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4: Whether it's physical activity, obesity, diet, smoking, low on hormones, stress, sleep disorders, or your age, can be supported by reducing inflammation and aiding the body to heal itself appropriately. 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

0: And welcome back to Coast, George Norrie, Matthew James Bailey with us, our final segment. Matthew, you developed a set of human potential tools designed to help people explore consciousness, healing, and human flourishing. Tell us how that works.
1: Yeah, thanks, George. So basically, about 2.5 years ago, I started to develop some new mathematics for how do we measure how much of our soul and divine potential is active in our lives. And so I came to looked at the fundamentals of the universe, and the universe is made of energy and vibration. And so the soul itself, the divine aspects of ourselves, it is fundamentally energy and vibration. And so basically I developed some mathematics to develop two tools. One called the Soul Radiance Tool, and that's kind of a GPS for your soul. And it shows you basically how clearly your divine spark is shining through your life. It basically shows you, looks at areas of where you might be stuck, and areas where you can grow and become greater in. And so the reason why I developed these tools and is because I want everybody to flourish in their soul. I want everybody's divine spark to come alive. I want everybody to feel like they're thriving. And so the human potential tools are there as a simple mirror back, a gentle self-reflective tools to help us to look at different areas of our lives. And it will then give you a score and on how much of your soul is radiating, how much of your soul is active in your life. And also it will tell you, George, where are you on Hawking's table of consciousness? And that's never been done before in the world. So it can tell you whether you're in enlightenment or whether you're in joy, bliss, or whether you're struggling. And so basically you set these parameters and it tells you just how much of your soul is radiating. Where are you on the table of consciousness for Hawking's? And then he can look at these different areas about, you know, where I'm stuck. And there's some stories in there of people who've gone through the Soul Radiance Tool and actually uncovered different ways to actually grow more and to actually have a higher score. And it's not about the score. It's about people going onto a journey of self-discovery. It's about people going on a journey of liberation into them becoming greater. Now, the Pure Potential Index is a softer, it's a different approach about basically how much of your pure potential, of your divine spark is in your body, your mind, your spirit, your relationships, purpose, and other areas. It's got 7 domains of pure potential. And that's another tool of self-reflection to actually say, well, how much energy is involved in my relationships? You know, am I struggling in this area? Am I feeling good in this area? And it creates a little map for you with a score, and it helps you to understand areas where you've got a lot of potential coming through, George, and areas where you might want more potential to come through. So these are actually self-reflection tools, like a GPS for our soul, so more of our soul and divine spark can come alive.
0: Good for you. It's almost magical, isn't it, Matthew?
1: I would say yes. Thank you very much. I'll take that as a compliment. It is magical. I mean, no one really has dared to do this. And it's like, well, listen, we know very well we have a soul. And we know very well we're in a universe of energy and vibration. It ain't exactly complicated to come up with something that allows us to at least have some kind of context of how well we're doing as in our divine design. How well are we doing, and areas where we can improve? Because our soul wants us to be healed in every single area in our life. The divine wants to restore every single trauma. It wants to release us from all our belief systems that aren't ours. And many of us have adopted belief systems at a young age, George, that simply are not ours. And they reflect in our lives. And when we take time to reflect, it's like, actually, that's not my belief system at all. You know, like Bigfoot exists, right? Or there are ETs and we're in contact all the time. And so this is about liberating people into their truthful sovereignty of who they are and the authenticity of why they're here and who they want to become. It's about setting people free.
0: Back to the calls, wildcard line, Jimmy in Raleigh, North Carolina. Hi, Jimmy.
2: Hi, George. Hi, James. I currently see the AI as a language pattern recognitions or a combination of previously known as natural language processing and knowledge-based system. And it is not quite as smart as they claim to be. I think a lot of it is hyped in the marketing departments so that they can sell the system. And the problem is they don't have guarded limitations regarding to safety and security and or ethics and morals or values for human lives, because they end up with, say, suggesting nuclear attacks for some 20 out of 21 scenarios in one study that they do. And or they suggest suicidal thoughts on users instead of working out or suggesting or resolving problems in real life. And I think the claims of we need to go fast and beat China to the game is just lazy reasoning.
0: What are your thoughts on all of that, Matthew?
1: So, yeah, I think that makes really good sense. So I agree with all of that. What I will say is the ethics and morality. So we've written all my work is around ethical artificial intelligence. I'm one of the pioneers of it, and ethics are emergent. It's clear from the nature of reality, ethics are emergent. And at the moment, and the caller's right, is that they're trying to force ethics through encoding and guardrails onto an intelligence. An intelligence doesn't needs to learn itself from emergence of ethics, right? Emergence. The new human potential tools we're just talking about is about every single caller here emerging into something greater, emerging into greater places of liberation and freedom. And so the whole industry is completely got its upside down. We don't want to enforce ethics and morality onto artificial intelligence. We want it to learn. Now, that doesn't mean that we don't give it instruction on how to learn ethics and morality. So, for example, Foster Gamble's non-aggression principle about AI shall do no harm, it will not steal or violate my sovereignty of body, mind, and spirit. That's a very sensible guardrail, because the human species is not mature enough yet to actually be trusted to be free with this intelligence. So I think the call is absolutely right around ethics and morality, is they haven't got it right at all. And that's what, we've written white papers around this. And inventions, George. So the other thing to look at is centralized control, which is what I think the call is also alluding to. And that's another issue, because what you're looking at is a Tower of Babel. You're looking at basically all the, if you have centralized control, the imprint of the shadow of that organization will be imprinted into artificial intelligence. And by nature, that shadow is now being imposed on all users. And so you have a whole control paradigm now from centralized control. And so what we want is decentralized artificial intelligence, AI put into the hands of the people, into communities, into businesses, into societies and communities and cultures and traditions, where we can innovate our own version of ethical artificial intelligence based on our own paradise plan, our own values of what are important to us. And that's what this new ethical AI genome and an invention we've done, which has been peer reviewed by some of the greatest minds in AI, and it's come out quite well actually. So I think what we're looking at is moving from centralized systems into decentralized systems, where communities and groups can have their own sovereignty, George, where they can start to actually invent artificial intelligence or use it in their communities for what they want it to do good for. But I'll give this warning, is that every single person and community in this world is going to have to face their shadow, because the shadow is where we need to evolve from into the Jungian integration of from duality into non-duality. And so artificial intelligence is going to take humanity into an exploration of its shadow in order for us to break free into a new integrated form of being alive as a human, a new format of consciousness, at which point then the entire game changes on planet Earth.
0: Let's go to Nebraska. Douglas is with us. Hey, Douglas, go ahead.
3: Yeah, AI is a reflection of us, but it's also a reflection of the people creating it. And you keep talking about not forcing ethics on it. It's like the people running these companies don't seem to have any ethics. It's our society seems to reward selfish and psychopathic behavior, and that's a lot of the people running these things. So how can we trust the technology created by them?
1: Yes. Yeah, so I'm really glad you said this. So this is where we're going to announce a new civilization toolkit. And now what does that mean? Right. So basically it's like, how do we put these AI technologies into the hands of the people, into the hands of communities, into the hands of culture, traditions, groups, and various societies and nations? How do we decentralize innovation at the local level, right? We move from centralized control into decentralized communities. That's what we really want. And so one of the things I'm excited about is Sir Robert Edward Grant's new artificial intelligence called Orion Architect. And I'm going to be I'll put something on the website this week on this. And George, this is the first AI that is free from centralized control. It's in a quantum encryption platform that can't be hacked. And it is dedicated to one thing and one thing only, is to assist with your enlightenment as a person.
0: That's
1: and
0: exciting.
1: we've never ever seen this before. So Robert has basically been putting together this Orion Architect that is dedicated to enlightenment, a mirror back to us. And there's a lot to talk about this because it's starting to see extraordinary things. He's basically encoded the theory of everything, the 12 dimensions of the universe, and his breakthrough mathematics into AI, so it starts to understand how consciousness works. And so what you've got now is the first form of enlightened AI on our planet Earth. And so that is a toolkit for people to go into enlightenment and to explore. And then we have a toolkit for people to grow in personal transformation, which is what these personal transformation tools are about, the human potential tools. So we're assisting people to move into a new freedom of liberation around enlightenment and also their own personal journey with their divine spark. And those are the kind of tools we need to put together into the hands of the people so we can start innovating at a local level and move away from decentralized control.
0: Linda in Spokane, Washington, west of the Rockies. Hi, Linda.
4: Hi, George. Thank you for getting me in. I just read an article, I think it was in the Washington Post or somewhere, that 90% of CEOs are letting all their workforce go and are bringing in AI workers, and Meta just let go a bunch of them. And also these data centers that they're building like crazy that are going to take all the water will have no humans running them.
0: Facebook just laid off 1,400 people of 8,000 that they're planning.
1: Yes, so I call these new AI supercomputer centers digital cathedrals. And I do that deliberately because cathedrals or synagogues or temples are associated with a place of worship. The transhumanists are inventing building these supercomputers as digital cathedrals. It's their God. And good for them, and that's fine. Good for you. But we know the divine is far bigger, far more interesting, and we all have that imprint of the divine within us. So one of the things we're starting to see, George, is that these supercomputer centers that the lady's talking about, communities are saying, no, we don't want it here because you're going to destroy our environment. You're going to take all our water. You're basically going to bring unemployment. And it's going to look like a blot on the landscape, to coin a British phrase. So there's a pushback around these digital cathedrals being built in communities and in rural areas by the people. And I think that's the right thing to do. But what they're looking at, George, in China, they've got these digital cathedrals, these AI supercomputers underwater. They're looking at building these supercomputers in space, right? They're looking to even put it on the moon. my point is this: is they're look they're looking for these AI companies are looking for real estate, land, real estate, to build these digital cathedrals, because unless they build them, they will never get from into AGI 1 into AGI 2, and they'll never get to super AI. Because, George, believe this or not, to get to AGI, we actually need the power of a small country to power these digital cathedrals. When we look at super AI, George, we're looking at the power of a country to power them.
0: That's truly amazing, Matthew. It truly is. Matthew James Bailey with us. His website is linked up at coasttocoastam.com. He's got a new book coming out. We'll get him back on. For Dan Galante, Tom Danheiser, Sue Trikas, Lex Lonehood, Sean Ladasur, Alec Fernandez, Stephanie Smith, Tim Banal, George Knapp, and Richard Serrett, I'm George Norrie, somewhere out there on Coast to Coast AM. We'll see you on our next edition. Until then, be safe, everyone.

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9: Primary night. I'm Ted Lindner. This is a Fox News alert. Los Angeles Mayor Karen Bass has advanced to a November runoff in her bid for a second term. More than a dozen candidates facing off in an all-party primary in the mayor's race. And since no candidate's on track to earn more than 50% of the vote, the top two finishers move on to a runoff this fall. Currently in second place, Republican former reality TV star Spencer Pratt. Voters in California casting ballots in the gubernatorial primary. Republican candidate Steve Hilton likes his chances as he's currently in the lead.
10: If we can just get into the primary today, then we've got a real shot at winning in November. But in order to do that, everyone has to vote. The race has got tighter in the last week. I'm confident, but we can't take it for granted.
9: President Trump endorsed Hilton, and Iowa Republican Congresswoman Ashley Hinson winning her party's nomination for U.S. Senate.
11: Full speed. No hesitation, no holding back, but it has been such an honor to visit with supporters of all 99 counties in this state. I can tell you, guess what? I have been to all of them.
9: State Representative Josh Turek won the Democrat primary. Iran firing at its neighbor is damaging an international airport.
12: Kuwait's defense ministry says several drones targeted its airport's passenger building, causing damage and injuries. Commercial flights were suspended. Meanwhile, Bahrain intercepted incoming Iranian missiles. Iran's Revolutionary Guard says they were aimed at the headquarters of the United States Navy's Fifth Fleet. This purportedly a response to the U.S. firing a missile into the engine room of an oil tanker that was trying to reach Iran despite the American blockade. Two Iranian news agencies report mediated peace negotiations have been paused, claims described by President Trump as false and erroneous. Jonathan Savage, Fox News.
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9: 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Game one, Fox's Tony Genualdo.
15: The Carolina Hurricanes hosted the Vegas Golden Knights in game one of the Stanley Cup Final Tuesday. Carolina got off to a hot start, scoring the first two goals of the game, including one that came just 25 seconds in. It was back and forth after that, as the game remained tied at four in the third period. But Vegas ultimately got their golden goal.
16: Hurdle into the dot to says it's back for Hurdle.
15: The call on ABC, Tomas Hertl with a go-ahead goal, his fourth goal of the playoffs, as Vegas wins it 5-4 to take the first game of the series. Vegas has now won seven playoff games in a row. Tony Genualdo, Fox News.
9: The White House Correspondents Association dinner rescheduled.
17: A rescheduled WHCA dinner is set for July 24th, nearly 3 months after the annual event was abruptly ended by a shooting at a Secret Service checkpoint inside the Washington Hilton Hotel. The WHCA says it will not allow an act of violence to have the last word. In a social media post, President Trump calls the announcement a sign of strength and fortitude and says he has accepted an invitation from the association's president to speak. He says the event will be at the Waldorf Astoria, a hotel once owned by the Trump Organization. WHCA President Weijia Zhang says the rescheduled dinner will feature significantly enhanced safety measures and will be a more intimate gathering. At the White House, Jared Halpern, Fox News.
9: And two-time Grammy Award-winning R&B singer Peebo Bryson has died. His family saying in a statement that Bryson died Tuesday, days after having a stroke. Peebo Bryson was 75 years old. 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
19: 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Nannyship.
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25: Intensifying exchanges in the Gulf. Good morning, I'm Gordon Deal, along with Nicole Murray, on this Wednesday, June 3rd. Glad you could be with us. Here's what we have for you this hour.
26: The latest fighting between the U.S. and Iran earlier today was said to be the most intense in months, with peace talks at a stalemate.
25: As ballot counts continue in California, we'll recap what we know so far about primary races for governor and mayor of Los Angeles.
26: CBS News has fired correspondent Scott Pelley after he accused the new editor-in-chief of, quote, murdering 60 Minutes.
25: And real estate professionals forced to seek work in another line of business.
27: The market has really slowed down and has been stuck at this kind of low level of sales. For now, it's stretching into a fourth straight year. So what that means for real estate agents is there just are many, many fewer deals to be done. And so they're all fighting over a smaller pie.
25: Nicole Friedman at the Wall Street Journal on real estate agents quitting the slow housing market. Incumbent Los Angeles Mayor Karen Bass has advanced to a November runoff. The Associated Press has not yet called a second candidate to advance. California has a history of substantial vote updates after Election Day. Spencer Pratt, a Republican and former reality TV star, was second in early returns.
0: The next 5 months is I'm going to have time to build out this team to show everybody the level of Democratic supporters that I have behind me.
25: Running behind Bass and Pratt was City Council member Nithya Raman. In the open primary race for California governor, Democratic former cabinet secretary Javier Becerra has emerged as a favorite to advance to November.
1: I sued Trump more than 120 times before, and I won, and I won, and I won. And anyone who wants to come at California will have to go through me.
25: The other leading vote-getter in the governor's race was Republican TV personality Steve Hilton. In California's jungle primary, candidates of all parties appear on the same ballot. The two leading candidates advance regardless of party. In Iowa, a shocking upset in the Republican primary for governor. Republican Congressman Randy Feenstra was narrowly defeated by businessman Zach Lahn, a former GOP operative. Feenstra received the endorsement of President Trump just 4 days before yesterday's primary. Lahn will face off now with Democrat Rob Sand, the Iowa state auditor, to replace retiring Governor Kim Reynolds. Elsewhere in Iowa, Congresswoman Ashley Hinson won the Republican primary in the battle to succeed retiring GOP Senator Joni Ernst. Hinson, a former reporter and state lawmaker, had the endorsement of Ernst and President Trump. She defeated a former state lawmaker in her primary.
11: We know that no one has fought harder and persevered through more, sacrificed more, just to do the right thing for our country than our president has.
25: On the Democratic side, in the race to replace Ernst, Democratic State Representative Josh Turek was victorious. That's from Decision Desk HQ. New hostilities in the Persian Gulf today. The U.S. military says Iranian missile attacks on Bahrain, Kuwait, and other regional targets were either prevented or failed. U.S. Central Command said two Iranian missiles shot at Kuwait fell short or broke apart in flight, while several ballistic missiles aimed at regional targets failed, and three missiles targeting Bahrain were intercepted. Central Command said the U.S. military also downed Iranian drones targeting civilian ships in regional waters and U.S. forces in Kuwait, and carried out strikes on Keshem Island near the Strait of Hormuz following attempted attacks by Iran. Meanwhile, Secretary of State Marco Rubio was on Capitol Hill yesterday answering lawmakers' questions on foreign policy.
2: We are in talks, and I say talks because talks with Iran are not like talks with Switzerland, okay? They're very different. They require the use of intermediaries, unfortunately. But there is the prospect before us, which could happen today, it could happen tomorrow, it could happen next week.
25: The latest flare-up in the Gulf today, which has sent oil prices higher by about 2%, comes more than 3 months after the initial U.S. and Israeli strikes on Iran, with the conflict in a stalemate under a fragile ceasefire and the Strait of Hormuz largely closed to maritime traffic. If you've missed anything from today's show, by the way, there's an easy way to catch up. All you have to do is tell Alexa, Siri, or Google to play This Morning with Gordon Deal. 11 minutes now after the hour on This Morning, America's First News.

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1: Thanks for spending time with us. Welcome into Wednesday. Senate Republicans are back on Capitol Hill this week with their focus set on ways to move their budget reconciliation package, which hit several hurdles before the Memorial Day break. The House, meanwhile, has been on standby while Senate leadership works out how much of the White House wish list they can salvage. Here's Savannah Berman, Senate leadership reporter at CQ Roll Call. Savannah, tell us about the $72 billion for immigration enforcement.
2: And that's something that leadership in both conferences and in both chambers feels really confident about. They feel like they could get that amount of money through for ICE and Border Patrol. But one thing that will also not be included in this package is the security upgrades that President Trump is proposing. And that kind of relates back to this 90,000 square foot White House ballroom that also generated a lot of strong pushback from several Senate Republicans. So Senate Majority Leader John Thune consistently this week has kind of gone back to the messaging that the best path of success here is to keep this bill as narrow as possible. So I think that they're really trying to shift their focus back to ICE and Border Patrol.
1: Wow. We're speaking with Savannah Berman, Senate leadership reporter at CQ Roll Call. So the strategy here for Senate Democrats is what? Or are they okay with the $72 billion as long as there's no anti-weaponization fund and, say, no White House ballroom money? Are they on board then?
2: Probably not. Most certainly not. I mean, I would be surprised if any Democrat would come forward and support this, just given the concerns that they have with ICE agents and Border Patrol agents detaining people. Obviously, some of that footage from Minnesota went viral at the beginning of this year. And if anything, there's a few kind of YOLO Republicans, if you will, that I think is more on the radar for leadership. I'm kind of thinking some people like Senator Bill Cassidy and Senator John Cornyn, whom President Donald Trump just successfully primaried out of their two competitive seats. Those would be the type of people I would have my eye on for this reconciliation process, because Republicans need 51 in order to get this thing across the finish line. And if they already start possibly dropping a couple and a few, that creates a math problem for leadership.
1: Jeez. All right, so I'll ask it a different way then. I guess, do Senate Republicans have the vote if it's just the $72 billion, no money for the White House ballroom and no anti-weaponization fund?
2: I mean, I'm not in the whip operation, so I can't say for certain, but I do think that it does make John Thune's job easier, John Barrasso's job easier, if the White House were to drop those two things. It makes their job a lot easier, but until the gavel comes down, nobody can say for certain.
1: Yeah. Changing subject slightly here, the Foreign Intelligence Surveillance Act is in the conversation here, at least for legislation this week.
2: Yeah, so obviously they have an upcoming deadline on that too. I think that might be June 12th, if I'm not mistaken. Obviously, there's been some concerns from privacy hawks about the lack of warrant regulations and provisions in just doing a clean authorization here. So that's something that we know that they will be getting into the nitty-gritty details of during this policy lunch, and hopefully they can have some sort of a compromise here coming out of it.
1: Thanks, Savannah. Savannah Berman, Senate leadership reporter at CQ Roll Call. 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Here's Nicole Murray.
3: And now, the three big things you need to know. Number one.
4: In the race for mayor of Los Angeles, Karen Bass has advanced to a November runoff election. Bass speaking last night.
5: We have led a grassroots campaign because we want to bring change to our city, and that's what we've been doing, and that's what we're going to continue to do.
4: The Associated Press has not yet called a second candidate to advance. Spencer Pratt, a Republican and former reality star, was second in early returns.
3: Number two.
4: The U.S. military says it has conducted new self-defense strikes against Iran in response to attacks across the Middle East. And still, Secretary of State Marco Rubio said peace talks are ongoing.
6: They have agreed to negotiate aspects of their nuclear program that just a month ago, or just a year ago, they were refusing to even mention, much less enter into discussions about.
4: Meanwhile, Kuwait announced this morning it has suspended commercial flights after an Iranian drone attack heavily damaged the country's airport and caused injuries.
3: Number three.
4: Acting Attorney General Todd Blanche said the Trump administration is abandoning its $1.8 billion anti-weaponization fund after it was criticized by Republicans and threatened to sink an unrelated immigration enforcement bill.
7: We're not moving forward with the fund. You're right that there's a date that in the case in the East District of Virginia in June, but we are not moving forward with the fund.
4: President Trump said the fund would be used to compensate people who were targeted by previous administrations. Muscatine police have identified the six people killed in a series of shootings in Iowa that authorities believe stemmed from a domestic dispute involving members of the same family. Police Chief Tony Keyes during a vigil to honor the victims.
8: Let us weep together as a community, as a family, as we show love to one another.
4: The shooter has been identified as 52-year-old Ryan McFarland. Homeland Security Secretary Mark Wayne Mullen has declined to commit to following court orders that go against the Trump administration's immigration policies while being grilled by a top Democratic senator at a hearing. Subcommittee ranking member Chris Murphy.
9: At your confirmation hearing, you did promise that you would get DHS out of the headlines. We took you at your word. But nothing has really gotten better.
4: And finally, FIFA has announced a new rule for the 2026 World Cup designed to eliminate fake goalkeeper injuries for tactical timeouts. If a goalkeeper does get hurt, outfield players will be strictly prohibited from running to the bench.
1: Oh, great. Oh, FIFA. I'm so glad you addressed that, because that's really the biggest issue facing this World Cup.
4: What would you say is the biggest
1: issue? How about ticket prices?
4: Yes.
1: Pathetic.
4: Yes.
1: Come on, FIFA. 22 minutes after the hour.
10: 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Now, seeing my grandson out on the water, it means everything to me. 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

0: Thanks for being with us. The slowest housing market in decades is stretching into its fourth year, and even real estate agents who made it this far are reaching a breaking point. What are they doing? Here's Nicole Friedman, housing reporter at the Wall Street Journal. Nicole, set the scene.
1: Yeah, so the housing market has really slowed from that kind of pandemic era boom when everybody was trying to buy a home and homes were kind of flying off the shelves. And since 2022, when mortgage rates climbed, the market has really slowed down and has been stuck at this kind of low level of sales. For now, it's stretching into a fourth straight year. So what that means for real estate agents is there just are many, many fewer deals to be done. And so they're all fighting over a smaller pie. And that means for a lot of agents, they're just struggling to make a living right now.
0: One of the people you profiled was Kim Taylor and her husband, I think in the Fort Worth, Texas area. What have they gone through? What have they done?
1: Yeah, so Kim Taylor has been a real estate agent since 2015. But in 2023, she decided to launch her own brokerage with her husband, in which she would be running the business. And they started with 7 agents. They quickly scaled up to 13 agents. But then the market really slowed, and the agents working for her just couldn't find enough work. And so most of them ended up getting part-time or full-time jobs in other industries just to stay afloat. And ultimately, this year, Kim ended up closing the brokerage, and she's still working as an agent at a different brokerage, but she's no longer running her own business because the market just couldn't sustain her business.
0: Wow. Is there a scenario in real estate sales here, at least residential ones, where you just kind of got to hold out if you can?
1: So it's a really tough call for different agents. I mean, a lot of people, even if they pull back from the industry, maybe find work elsewhere, they're still holding on to their licenses. You know, they still want to kind of have a foot in the door in case the market picks up, in case they can find an opportunity down the line. But a lot of people are, you know, no longer getting a full-time income from their work. And there's a survey from the National Association of Realtors that shows that 71% of agents said real estate was their only profession last year, and that's the lowest proportion on record. They've been asking the survey question for about 20 years. So definitely that shows that more agents are finding at least part-time, if not full-time work in another industry while they kind of wait out this slow market.
0: Wow. We're speaking with Nicole Friedman, housing reporter at the Wall Street Journal. The story is called Real Estate Agents Are Quitting the Slow Housing Market. The slow market is not the only factor here, as you said. Explain.
1: Yeah, so it's been tough for agents in a couple of different ways. So, of course, there's a slow market, but also you may remember a few years ago there was a legal settlement over real estate commissions, and it kind of changed the process for how real estate agents get paid and made it easier for buyers to negotiate fees directly with their agents. And it also has encouraged some more people to say, I can do this myself. I don't need to hire an agent. And now, especially with AI, a lot of people are saying, well, I can just turn to artificial intelligence to get advice on my local market, or how to stage my home, or how to market my home, or how to navigate as a buyer. And so we're also seeing more people kind of experimenting with buying or selling homes on their own, or with a lower, you know, kind of level of support from an agent, as opposed to the traditional kind of hiring an agent for a full service experience.
0: Thanks, Nicole. Nicole Friedman, housing reporter at the Wall Street Journal. 30 minutes now after the hour on This Morning, America's First News.

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1: Thanks for spending time with us. Welcome into Wednesday, June 3rd. Gordon Deal with Nicole Murray. Some of our top stories and headlines. New and more intense exchanges between the U.S. and Iran today in the Gulf. Democrat Javier Becerra and Republican Steve Hilton lead the California primary race for governor. The Wall Street Journal calculated the net worth of Elon Musk after his filing of the IPO for SpaceX and found that he earns around $59,000 per minute, or $3.6 million an hour. Knicks and Spurs in San Antonio for Game 1 of the NBA Finals tonight. Vegas took Game 1 of the Stanley Cup Final, and how a Nebraska man got back a lost wallet. That story in about 20 minutes. The AI boom is pushing companies across the economy from tech giants to automakers deep into the energy business. Here's Amy Harder, National Energy Correspondent at Axios. Amy, explain.
2: Well, as many of your listeners probably know by now, we are in the midst of a humongous boom in artificial intelligence. And right now, AI means energy and energy means AI. The AI boom runs on energy, and that's why you're seeing a boom in all of these companies, many of which most Americans may never have even heard of, that are powering not just the electricity, but things like cooling systems and diesel backup generators, things that physical infrastructure that all of our queries into the chatbots ultimately rely on.
1: Boy, and you said too, like electricity is really having a moment here with a significant evolvement. What's happening with electricity?
2: Well, you know, data centers have historically been measured in a couple of different ways. Sometimes it was square footage, but now it's squarely gigawatts. And as a reporter, I actually try to avoid the word gigawatt and megawatt because it's wonky and most people don't understand it. But it's inevitable now to talk about it because that is literally how companies are measuring their data centers, is in gigawatts of electricity. And there is a huge boom in size, objective size, and unprecedented boom in demand for electricity for all of these massive data centers. So I saw a data center under construction in Data Center Alley in Northern Virginia, and it's really incredible to see what that is. Actually a smaller data center, and it was still massive. So the size of these things are just incomprehensible sometimes, and all of it requires electricity.
1: Explain how a company like Ford Motor might be involved in this conversation.
2: So Ford's it's such an interesting tale of shifting winds. You know, they poured a lot of money into electric vehicles, which require batteries, lithium-ion batteries, and that has tanked in response to President Trump's rollback of policies. Although I will say, as a side note, it is gaining a little bit more momentum with the Iran war. But recently, they've unveiled and rolled out an energy storage business for data centers and other industrial customers. They see what everybody else sees, which is that stocks go up when you angle your business for AI. And Ford, like so many other energy infrastructure companies, has assets that can be repurposed. And so it makes a lot of sense that that's what they're doing. It'll be interesting to see how over in the long term, to what degree they pivot back more fully to EVs, or if this is where they see their business going.
1: We're speaking with Amy Harder, National Energy Correspondent at Axios. The story is called AI is Turning Energy into the Hottest Business in America. Trouble is mounting here, though, especially as you referenced before with data centers.
2: Yeah, so just in the last few months, the opposition to data centers has gone up significantly. One anecdote is this interview I did with Brian Janis, who's a well-known energy executive. He was the first hire at Microsoft and is now the co-founder of a data center developer called Cloverleaf Infrastructure. I spoke with him in February, and I wouldn't say he was dismissive of the opposition, but he made it seem like it was very much manageable. And fast forward to now, just a few months later, he says it's, quote, gotten a lot worse. And the reasons are due to a few things. Water usage at data centers. Water is something that's essential in some components to the cooling infrastructure. Electricity prices have gone up. There's a lot of reasons for that, and we can get into that. But one of the perceived impacts is the rise of data centers. And then other concerns, such as noise. Perceived noise is one of the concerns. And so you're seeing a lot of opposition, and data center companies are having to get really creative and flexible

0: in convincing communities to welcome these projects.
1: Wow. Touch two as we finish up just on kind of this new generation of startups that's developing here.
0: Oh, this is fascinating and going to be a focus of my reporting in the coming weeks. In addition to publicly traded companies like Ford and others pivoting their existing assets, the AI boom is really lifting up a whole generation of new startups that are tooling their products to cater to the data centers. And ultimately, yes, of course, this will be good for the data centers, but also hopefully it'll be good for communities and good for efforts on climate change. And hopefully this sort of capitalistic push with the data centers can give rise to new technologies that can be better for all of us in the future.
1: Thanks, Amy. Amy Harder, National Energy Correspondent at Axios. 20 minutes now in front of the hour. On This Morning, America's First News. Coming up next, a French fry dilemma for couples who get fast food in the car.
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0: Thanks for being with us. Welcome into Wednesday. It's time now for the Mic Drop with this morning's Mike Gavin.
1: Good morning. Well, it seems that couples driving in cars is a hot topic on Reddit this week. We have two viral posts to talk about with that. We start in the drive-through line or shortly thereafter. A man's post has gotten attention from hungry husbands after he said that his wife eats most of her fries and half of his in the car before they even get home. Apparently fed up, he says he's about to start asking for their meals in separate bags. Hundreds of commenters had no shortage of advice, starting with the obvious: make her drive next time and eat all of her fries. One man said that his ex would eat both of their fries equally, pretending that they were just shorted on their order by the fast food place. Commenters were happy to hear that this fry thief was an ex. Some suggested buying more fries, though that could cost an arm and a leg these days. One said he should, quote, be a man about it and protect the fries by any means necessary. Others said that the least she could do is feed him fries while they drive, which is a sign of true love.
0: Oh, speaking of true love,
1: yeah,
0: I mean, if you're a really clever guy, you might just put the french fries between your legs while you're driving.
1: Oh, I see.
0: See, then she has to reach for the fries there. Everybody gets a good laugh.
1: So, yeah, I mean, that probably falls under the guise of the protect the fries by any means necessary. That's a deterrent of sorts.
0: Yeah.
1: See, I don't think that's going to stop her, though. Like you said, it might be like, ha, ha, ha.
0: Yeah.
1: But I think she's still going to go for the fries.
0: At least I'm getting something out of it, I guess, is what I'm trying to say here.
1: I suppose, yeah.
0: The other approach I think I would do would be extra salt on the fries.
1: Oh, I see.
0: Because Kelly is like anti-extra salt, like, yes, from the shaker or the packets. So that would do it for me.
1: Gotcha.
0: No, she would be screaming, ah, da, da, da, and then it would be too late.
1: Yeah.
0: Now I've got my fries protected.
1: Right.
0: Another, at all costs.
1: A passive aggressive deterrent.
0: Yeah.
1: So that you don't have to have an argument about it.
0: Right.
1: She just goes, ugh, I don't like these fries. But that those are just going to be your fries, I
0: yes.
1: assume. That I get the extra salt. So
0: yeah.
1: She
0: yeah.
1: won't touch
0: she
1: your
0: won't
1: fries.
0: Touch them. Gotcha. She won't touch them with extra salt.
1: All right. This is all good stuff.
0: Mm-hmm. Mm-hmm.
1: And one of the reasons for this fry thievery between couples is because men tend to be the driver in these situations more than women. And when the guy jumps in the passenger seat, some people can't handle it. That's the case for one man who explained on Reddit that he drives for a living, over 2,000 miles a week. And when he's home, his wife does all the driving. Problem is, his old-school father-in-law disapproves, making comments like, do you hold her purse? Thousands of commenters weighed in, wondering why the father-in-law was so insecure that he cared what another man was doing. Some said he or his wife should speak up. Others said he should lean into the passenger princess aesthetic and emerge from the car next time with a sparkly travel mug and a tiara.
0: Yeah, like that one.
1: Yeah.
0: I drive most of the time, I think.
1: You do?
0: Yeah.
1: I mean, I've been in the situation because I drive quite a bit, and at any chance I can get to let someone else drive, I'm going to let them drive, because I feel like I already do too much driving.
0: The only way I get out of it is if I pregame. Like, if we're going out socially for dinner, I'll slip a bourbon in before we go, and I'll say, listen, I can't. I had a drink. And Kelly will be forced to drive. That means I'm the designated guy on the way home, though.
1: Yeah, I gotcha.
0: So I'll dial it back during dinner.
1: Yeah, so it's just assumed that you're the driver, unless the circumstance calls for something different. Yeah, see, I do that a lot as well. I will generally drive. I will let her drive on the way there, knowing that I'll have to be the one to drive home in a drinking type of situation.
0: Yeah.
1: Because, like, one drink and she's done. So, yeah. So in that type of situation, yes, I will be the one to drive home, but she will drive there. That's how we split it up.
0: Mm, very good. Thank you, Mike. 13 minutes now in front of the hour. 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
1: Thanks for being with us. Here's a warning for those with retirement on the horizon. A new analysis says Social Security recipients will lose an average of $500 per month in benefits if the program's trust fund is depleted in less than 7 years, as predicted. For the last 16 years, the cost of Social Security's retirement program has exceeded the amount it receives from taxes collected from paychecks, forcing it to dip into its trust fund reserves to cover the shortfall. The Social Security trustees say without any changes, that retirement trust fund will be exhausted in 2032. At that point, everyone's benefits could see a 24% cut. Nationally, that's about $500 a month, which is more than what the average retired household spends on groceries each month. Nearly 70 million Americans, or about one in five people, receive Social Security. That includes retirees, surviving spouses, and dependents. 8 minutes now in front of the hour on This Morning. Once again, here's Nicole Murray.
0: And now, the three big things you need to know. Number one.
2: Los Angeles Mayor Karen Bass has advanced to a November runoff election as she fights to stay in City Hall. While the Associated Press has not yet called a second candidate to advance, Spencer Pratt, a Republican and former reality star, was second in early returns.
3: The next 5 months, I'm going to have time to build out this team to show everybody the level of Democratic supporters that I have behind me.
2: Meanwhile, Republican television commentator Steve Hilton and Democratic former Cabinet Secretary Javier Becerra took the early lead in the open primary race for California governor.
4: We know.
0: Number two.
2: Iowa Congressman Ashley Hinson and State Representative Josh Turek are projected to go head-to-head for a Senate seat this fall. Hinson spoke after the results.
4: We know that no one has fought harder and persevered through more, sacrificed more just to do the right thing for our country than our president has.
2: Trump-endorsed Representative Randy Feenstra has conceded to businessman Zach Lahn in Iowa's Republican primary for governor.
0: Number three.
2: President Trump says he is appointing Bill Pulte, a close ally who leads the Federal Housing Finance Agency, as acting director of national intelligence. House Minority Leader Hakeem Jeffries at the Capitol.
5: Does he have a national security background? The answer would be no. Does he have a military background? The answer would be no. Does he have a law enforcement background? The answer would be no.
2: Pulte will succeed Tulsi Gabbard. Florida has executed a death row inmate for killing his girlfriend's five-month-old daughter, a crime that happened while he was on probation for severely beating an eight-month-old baby. 53-year-old Andrew Lucard was executed by lethal injection yesterday. Peebo Bryson, a two-time Grammy-winning singer and songwriter known for Disney movie hits Beauty and the Beast and A Whole New World, has died. He was 75 years old. Family members said Bryson died yesterday after suffering a stroke on Sunday. Uber has released a list of the strangest items left in the back of their vehicles. Some of the weirdest items of the annual Lost and Found Index include a police radio, human hair, breast milk, and at number one, dentures with just two teeth.
1: You take your dentures out in an Uber?
2: I mean, if it only has two teeth, what do you need it for anyway?
1: Well, the two front teeth, that'd be pretty important.
2: Very true. That police radio could be fun.
1: Mm-hmm. 6 minutes now in front of the hour.
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0: Thanks for joining us. Most days, David Jacobson of Omaha, Nebraska is lucky to have $50 in his wallet. Last month, though, he had $500 in there, $200 from a lottery ticket, $300 from some outdoor work when he went to Charles Schwab Field, Omaha for a pair of baseball games. Between the afternoon and evening ones, the 60-year-old Jacobson told People he rode his e-bike home along a bike trail to freshen up. During that time, he lost his wallet. 3 days later, he was still searching for it when he found a note in his mailbox. It read, "I'm trying to connect with David Jacobson. Please call me." The note writer was Leo McIntosh, who had driven 15 miles from his home in Council Bluffs, Iowa, to the Omaha address in Jacobson's wallet. Jacobson ran back into his house, called and texted Jacobson, or rather McIntosh. The two connected and met the following day at a local pub to return the wallet. McIntosh says he was grateful that his actions could serve as a lesson to his three kids. For Nicole Murray and Mike Gavin, I'm Gordon Deal. Thanks for listening to This Morning, America's First News.
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8: Los Angeles' mayor takes a step toward re-election. I'm Dave Anthony, Fox News.
9: Over these last 3.5 years, we have laid a foundation, and we're going to build on that foundation.
10: Karen Bass was able to clinch one of the two spots in the November runoff for L.A. mayor. Her opponent has yet to be determined. Republican Spencer Pratt and progressive Nithya Raman are battling for second place. Bass is moving forward despite criticism regarding her handling of wildfires and homelessness.
8: That's Fox's Madeline Rivera. Spencer Pratt is currently second in the voting and confident he'll advance to face Mayor Bass in November.
11: I hope she's ready, you know, because I literally could not be more excited.
8: The top two also advance in the California race for governor. And right now, Republican Steve Hilton is in the lead as they keep counting the votes.
12: I'm here to fight for you and to help you to have that chance at following your dream, whatever it is.
8: Democrat Javier Becerra second so far. Tom Steyer, also a Democrat, is in third. In Iowa, Trump-backed Republican Congresswoman Ashley Hinson easily won a Senate primary and will face Democrat Josh Turek in November. The winner replaces retiring GOP Iowa Senator Joni Ernst. The U.S. and Iran go on the attack again. As talks remain bogged down on a deal, Iran fired missiles and drones into Kuwait, where one person was killed and Kuwait's airport was badly damaged, suspending all flights. Missiles fired at Bahrain, where there's an American Navy headquarters, were intercepted.
13: U.S. Central Command says U.S. forces also shot down 3 one-way attack drones launched by Iran towards civilian mariners that were rightfully transitioning regional waters. The agency goes on to say it conducted self-defense strikes on an Iranian military ground control station on Qasem Island, noting no U.S. personnel were harmed and forces remain vigilant and ready to defend against unwarranted Iranian aggression during the ongoing ceasefire.
8: Fox's Kristen Goodwin, the U.S. military also hit and disabled an oil tanker trying to get around the American blockade. 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
14: WMBD Radio Local News. I'm Julia Bradley. A man pretending to be a Peoria County Sheriff's deputy has been arrested. Sheriff Chris Watkins says 43-year-old Dennis Walker, who goes by Josh Coates, was arrested yesterday by Peoria County investigators and U.S. Marshals. A victim told deputies that Walker, driving a black Ford Explorer with red and blue flashing lights and no license plates, wearing an all-black uniform, allegedly stopped them on Plank Road last week. The victim says Walker told him that his driver's license was suspended and cut it in half. Walker fled the scene after the victim said they were going to file a complaint with the sheriff's office. Watkins says Walker previously went to prison in Texas for impersonating an officer. An Illinois law that bans so-called swipe fees on taxes and tips is on life support. Capital News Illinois reports a federal judge issued an injunction against the Interchange Fee Prohibition Act just hours after lawmakers delayed its implementation until 2027. That's after the ban was delayed twice and after it was originally set to be effective last year. The judge ruled that Illinois' law is preempted by federal rules as it pertains to national banks, federal savings associations, payment networks, and out-of-state banks, but the injunction does not apply to state chartered institutions, which creates more uncertainty for the law. The Tri-County Urban League and Peoria Friendship House are partnering with Peoria Public Schools and the State Board of Education to provide kids free meals over the summer. PPS is also providing on-site meals at all three high schools. More news in 30 minutes or as it breaks and always at WMBDRadio.com.
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15: 25 News First Alert forecast features more sunshine and more warmth over the next couple of days. Out the door this morning, we'll start off with just a few passing clouds with temperatures in the 50s. By the afternoon, mostly sunny skies settle back on in, highs all the way into the mid-80s. Expect much of the same for Thursday with highs in the upper 80s before rain chances become the main focal point for Friday into our extended forecast. With how dry it recently has been, we could definitely benefit from some rainfall. I'm 25 News First Alert meteorologist Valent Zalavari for WMBD Radio.
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8: News on the RP Radio Network, I'm Dolores Yonke. According to a USDA press conference yesterday, cases of New World screwworm are getting even closer to the United States as it makes its way north through Mexico. Secretary of Agriculture, Brooke Rollins.
24: Just recently, Mexico reported 8 new detections of New World screwworm late last week. One of those that was detected was a 5-year-old goat in Coahuila, approximately 25 miles from the U.S.-Mexico border. This is, of course, our closest confirmed detection to date.
8: USDA Secretary Brooke Rollins reminded that public health officials consider the risk to the general U.S. population to be very low and that the U.S. food supply is safe, yet still taking strong efforts to keep New World screwworm out of the U.S. Dudley Hoskins is USDA's Undersecretary for Marketing and Regulatory Programs.
25: There's also animals that are not going through checkpoints. It could be companion animals, cats and dogs. It could be feral animals. It could be wildlife. The ability to have better visibility on the location and when there is a detection, the system that we need to see to get that information from the ground to Senasica and then to the response team. That is, I think, ultimately what we need to see and to have that demonstrated for us to get to a port reopening. And to the Secretary's comment at the top, we are in a much better place with our partners in Mexico on the ground there today than we were a year ago. But there's still work to be done and progress to be made.
0: USDA Undersecretary Dudley Hoskins. More information about New World Screwworm can be found at screwworm.gov. Well, there's still no Senate farm bill despite the Ag Chairman's push to act on one this month. Despite the odds in an election year, another Ag Senator says it has to get done. Our Washington correspondent Matt Cave reports.
1: Senator Chuck Grassley insists one way or another, Senate Ag must pass a farm bill.
2: It's very necessary to get done. The chairman of the committee wants to get it done. I want to get it done. I don't know anybody on the Ag Committee that doesn't want to get it done.
1: But Grassley says minority opposition to greater food stamp cost sharing for states with high SNAP error rates is the biggest obstacle facing a Senate farm bill.
2: Democrats wanting us to delay the anti-fraud provisions that we put in last year's tax bill. They want that delayed, and a delay of 2 years would cost $18 billion. A delay of 1 year would cost $1 billion.
1: Chairman Bozeman said earlier he was unwilling to compromise on that SNAP reform, key to funding farm safety net improvements. Grassley says the enacted reforms already tolerate a 6% error rate.
2: But we got some states that are 20%, and getting it down to 6% would be quite an accomplishment. Even going lower would be better, but let's get our first victory before we move on.
1: Chairman Bozeman wants his panel to pass a farm bill this month, while Grassley says the other option is to take up the House-passed bill. But either way, Grassley and others want the chance to offer amendments on issues as varied as fertilizer pricing, year-round E15 sales, and California Proposition 12. The last two, Bozeman has precluded in his starting bill. For the RFD Radio Network, Matt Kay on Capitol Hill.
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26: The Ag Market Summary for this Wednesday morning. I'm Jim Taylor. Corn, beans, and Chicago wheat all finishing Tuesday lower. July corn closing 440 and a half. Down 3.5, September corn down 4.75, 448, and December corn 466.5, down 6. July beans closing 1165.5, down 15.5. August beans down 16, 1169. November beans 1177.75, down 11. July wheat closing 603, down 5.75. September wheat down to nickel 616.25. December wheat 635.25, down 5.25. July bean meal 326.20, down 30 cents, and July bean oil on Tuesday 78.41, down 68 cents. Current electronic overnight trading, July corn down 2, September corn down 1.25, December corn 465.5, down a penny. July beans in the overnight up 3.25, August beans up 3.75, November beans 11.80, up 2.5, July wheat in the overnight down 3.25, September wheat down 3.25, and December wheat 632.5. Down 2.75. Outside markets this morning, August Brent crude oil, $98.50. That's up $2.50. The August gold contract down $43.60 this morning, $44.76.30. Livestock trade from Tuesday, August feeders, $348.42. Down $3.12. September feeder cattle, $345.12. Down $3.55. June live cattle, $247.67. Down $1.32. August live cattle, $239.65. Down 95 cents. June lean hogs, $95.70, up 67 cents. July lean hogs, 101.65, up $1.80. Cash livestock, Fairview Sale Barn, steers 263, the top this week. The Illinois Direct Barrels and Gilts trading steady on Tuesday, 49-59. 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
31: 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I'm Rita Frazier. This is the RFD Livestock Report. New World Screwworm in the headlines yesterday as it edges closer to the U.S. border from Mexico. Yesterday at the Illinois Beef Association annual meeting, the topic addressed several times, including by the afternoon speaker yesterday, Dr. Jim Lowe, University of Illinois.
32: Ever so close to the border of the United States.
33: Yeah, so it's moved really since 2023 up to within 31 miles of the U.S. border, the USDA announced on Friday. So probably we'll end up in the United States given the move, although we've got a control program in place with sterile flies, but not very encouraging right now.
32: You talked about many connections that you have already made. You have conversations with Illinois Department of Agriculture, USDA. This is something you guys are watching very closely.
33: Yeah, USDA is really taking the lead on this, and they're working very closely with the Mexican government and the Mexican ag authorities. We had eradicated it from the U.S. and pushed it all the way down to the Darien Gap between North and South America and reached that gap and has come back through Mexico here the last couple of years. But there's really a concerted effort watching, distributing sterile flies, which is the control method we used for eradication, 25 years ago. Everybody's on it. We've been a little late to the party because of kind of some data gaps, really what was happening in Mexico. Some of those areas aren't very well surveilled. And so we're now at this catch up and see if we can get ahead of it. We know how to control this thing. We've done it once. So that's the good news. We just got to go do it.
32: So Illinois, should we worry about it making it here once it comes into the U.S.?
33: There's a really, we're a long ways from the U.S.-Mexican border. So could it end up here? Sure. It would most likely end up on an imported animal, so an animal that somebody missed. Now, the good news is everybody's going to be on their P's and Q's about, are these animals infected? They should be inspected quite well. So I don't think we've got a high risk of it coming to Illinois. Now, they lose control in Texas because they can't get enough flies, sterile flies, which is, you know, get them to control that. That could be a problem, but that's a low. Is it possible? Yes. Is it probable? No.
32: You did have several, though, direct messages to producers here today, because you need, the industry needs their help, their eyes and their ears.
33: Yeah, this is a classic thing. Producers are going to be the front line of defense. They're going to see it first. And so we just need them to be on the lookout. We need them to say something when they see it and talk to their veterinarian. And so I think prep step at this point is make sure their relationship with their veterinarian's in good shape. And hey, we've got a name and a number. It doesn't mean to use a veterinarian every day, but they need to be talking to the veterinarian and say, if it's here, who do I pick up the phone and call, and what's going on, and how do we get ahead of that?
32: I've asked you this before on other diseases and other situations, but on a scale of 1 to 10, New World screwworm, how concerned are you?
33: A 2. I get really nervous with things that are new that we don't understand. This is not A, we know what it is. B, we know how to control it. C, we controlled it. We've proven we can do it. So this is just execution. This isn't discovery. So it's. I don't want to downplay the risk, but we'll win this battle. We just have to go fight it. And it'll take years. It's going to get better tomorrow. But if we execute the plans that both the U.S. government and the Mexican government have to release sterile flies, which control breeding, which eradicates the worm, the fly over time, that will work, and we just have to go release enough flies. Our challenge was, because we'd eradicated it, the labs that produced the flies, it scaled down, so we couldn't produce enough flies fast enough. And so they're ramping that back up. They'll be in good shape, but we just got to go do our job.
31: Dr. Jim Lowe, University of Illinois, here on the RFD Livestock Report, brought to you by the Illinois Livestock Development Group. This is Inside.
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16: This is Early Morning Weather Report for Wednesday from meteorologist Paul Otto for listeners on the RFD Radio Network. Another day of nearly full sunshine with a transition to more of a southeast and southerly wind, but we won't add another 3 degrees to our afternoon high temperatures until we get to tomorrow, when we do experience that pure switch over to a south-southwesterly breeze. And that'll give us about another 3 degrees to our high temperature. This is all in anticipation of our next bout of much-needed rain. that we do receive from the plains on Friday evening, and then that all passes through all portions of the state in multiple waves between Friday evening and late Saturday night. Then it takes a break as this period of wet weather does wrap up by the end of this coming weekend. It'll bring back then the most excellent air mass to enjoy just as the weekend wraps up on Sunday evening, giving us time to check in on our rain gauges that will show proof of between 3/4 and an inch and a half of rain. The mid-range forecast period for the 8th through the 12th, the front end of this period represents a return to resort-style weather for early next week, especially over the northeast quarter of the state, while communities along the Mississippi River will still have rain chances with embedded thunderstorms as we go through much of next week. And this is in contrast to the back end of the period that for everybody starts a mini heat wave that'll be especially humid with continued rain chances coming back. Highs then in the upper 80s, some might even touch the lower 90s over southwest portions of the state, and the semi-comfortable times over the northeast section of the state will only therefore last through about Wednesday morning of next week, and that's when we see the change, so about another week of comfortable times. Look for a 2 to 3 day reminder that summer is near, as it does become rather humid and warm in places as we get into late next week. This has been Freeze Notice meteorologist Paul Otto for the RFD Radio Network.
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9: WMBD. Greg and Dan show with Phil Luciano, getting ready to get started. We're just getting our legs under us right now. We've been out to sea for 24 hours. Now we got to get our legs back.
10: But out to sea, have we?
9: We have been out to sea. You got to get your land legs again.
10: Look at that sun. Look at that sun. Per-tay.
9: Oh, man. This has been a stellar week here on the 12th floor.
10: Yeah. It is. In all sincerity, I wish folks had the good fortune that we have to be up here day after day on a spate of sun as we've enjoyed. It's really cool.
9: It is jaw-dropping every single morning. And that's cool. The only thing I wish, because you get to look at it over my shoulder. I got my back to it. Can you actually see? Well, you can't see this.
10: I have to lean over a little bit. I have to, go through.
9: By the way, we broadcast from the opulent UptringChevy.com studios. As I like to say, 12th floor of the Civic Center Plaza.
10: High atop Civic Center Plaza.
9: With the best view in all the land of the back of Walmart in East Peoria. We look at it, we watch people load in, and we watch people take smoke breaks. It's unbelievable.
10: They're very good at that. And you get to do, as you do most of your time and probably in your nightmares, stare at a clock.
9: I do look at a clock a lot.
10: I do too. It's so bizarre.
9: We are run by time. Oh, that's the way we work around here. It's okay. On the show today, we're going to talk to a young man who was a hero the other day, helping people in a fire. He's going to be we're going to call it Distended Todd.
10: Distended Todd.
9: Yeah, because way to go, Todd's our kindness moment at 6:25, and certainly he qualifies for that.
10: Right.
9: However, that's a little early to have a young man come in, so he's coming in at 7:25. He's coming, right?
10: Or are we on the phone? He is. Yeah. Todd Overtime. Todd.
9: This young man will be a Distended Todd, the first one we've ever done. It's pretty exciting. His name is Logan McEnany. We will talk to him at 7:25. We also got a whole bunch of other cool stuff going on the show today. I'm about to cough, so I'm going to hit this button.
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17: Fox News, I'm CJ Papa. California officials still counting votes in those primary races. Republican gubernatorial candidate Steve Hilton.
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19: As your governor, I am ready to lead the fight to uphold California's promise.
17: Are leading an unofficial early returns. Meanwhile,
20: incumbent Los Angeles Mayor Karen Bass has advanced to a November runoff after failing to capture 51% of the votes needed to win outright. She could face Republican reality TV star Spencer Pratt.
17: That's Fox's Sue Guzman. Pratt looking to hold on to second place. Democrat Nithya Raman has not conceded yet. Republican Congresswoman Ashley Hanson trouncing her opponent will run for the open U.S. Senate seat in November against Democrat Josh Turek, who defeated Zach Walls. 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
21: WMBD Radio Local News. I'm Julia Bradley. A homeless Peoria man no-showed his guilty conviction yesterday. The Peoria County State's Attorney's Office says 31-year-old Shiloh Beasley was convicted on robbery and weapons charges for a December 2023 robbery of a Dollar General. The victim testified he was making a delivery to the store when Beasley came in and demanded money from the manager, but was shot in the arm when the manager went into the office. Beasley chose to represent himself in the trial and was repeatedly told proceedings could continue whether or not he was there. Prosecutors say Beasley chose not to attend or participate in the trial, which was still conducted as required by law. The path to sainthood for Central Illinois' own Archbishop Fulton Sheen got a huge boost from the Pope himself. Pope Leo spoke at the Vatican on Monday about Sheen, a native of El Paso, who rests at the Cathedral of St. Mary in Peoria. According to 25 News, the Holy Father told a room of world leaders that he grew up watching and listening to Sheen on TV, calling him a, quote, light of faith. He even said Sheen's broadcasts were the reason his own family grew deeper in their faith. Sheen's beatification is coming up September 24th in St. Louis. Peoria's gun violence numbers are heading in the wrong direction. New police data for the first 5 months of the year shows gunshot victims are up and gun-related murders have increased 50% compared to this time last year. Peoria police say the violence is a direct threat to community safety that's hitting kids as young as 16. PPD says the community tips are key to cracking these cases. They've already processed over 240 tips this year. More news in 30 minutes or as it breaks, and always at WMBDRadio.com.
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22: 25 News First Alert forecast features more sunshine and more warmth over the next couple of days. Out the door this morning, we'll start off with just a few passing clouds with temperatures in the 50s. By the afternoon, mostly sunny skies settle back on in, highs all the way into the mid-80s. Expect much of the same for Thursday with highs in the upper 80s before rain chances become the main focal point for Friday into our extended forecast. With how dry it recently has been, we could definitely benefit from some rainfall. I'm 25 News First Alert meteorologist Valence Olivari for WMBD Radio.
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0: is the eastbound War Memorial Drive ramp to southbound Route 6. So a lot of traffic from War Memorial Drive going to I-74, and that put more traffic on War Memorial Drive east on basically a delay from Route 6 all the way to Northwoods Mall yesterday afternoon. 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

0: 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This is the Greg and Dan Show with Phil Luciano filling in for Dan DiOrio while he's recovering over there. I'm the Greg. He's the Phil.
1: You
0: say hi or something.
1: Hello. Oh, hi, guys. Hi.
0: No. Okay.
2: Oh, it's a disaster. Oh. Cancel the show.
1: Can
2: Let's
1: we start over?
2: Reboot. Reboot.
1: Cue the chickens, as Danny would say.
0: Hang on. Somewhere I have our song.
1: You want me to sing it?
2: It's getting worse.
1: Sorry.
0: I don't have that song, but let's just do this. Hey, everybody, it's 5:40. Let's just do this.
3: Okay. With my friend Bert, with my bowling ball and my bowling shirt, I like to roll the ball down the lane.
0: Here's how it goes. I'm the Greg, and he's the Phil.
2: Hey!
0: That's what I needed. Oh, there's Julia Bradley.
1: Hey!
2: I like how you made a stupid face while you said it, too. You didn't see that one, Mr. Matt.
0: Ken Zerski's over there.
2: It looked like a palooka, a palooka.
0: Paige, the pager, is not here yet. She's not in the hut.
1: Not in the hut one, hut two.
3: Bang, they hit the floor, and I throw the ball again.
0: I was talking with a friend of mine yesterday. We had lunch with a buddy who grew up going to bowling alleys and all that stuff, and hanging out with his dad at bowling leagues three nights a week. Right?
1: Wow, that's a lot.
0: He goes, I remember vividly. He goes, I heard you guys talking about cigarettes yesterday. We were talking about the movie Diner.
2: Sure.
0: And I said I was going to start cigarette smoking at this late age.
2: You need a hobby in your age, Greg.
0: And I chose the brand Pall Mall. And he was like, dude, I'm not kidding you. That's always I don't smoke. I've never smoked. But if I ever was, that was always the brand I wanted. Because I liked the box or something.
2: Ooh. Maybe because the serif writing, it looks kind of fancy and regal.
0: Oh, is that serif writing? Is it serif?
2: Serif. It's got the little serif tail. It's like a New York Times.
0: Yeah,
2: type.
0: Yeah. It's fancy.
2: You've been to the Moss Avenue sale, of course.
0: Yeah.
2: One year I went, and my garage looks like an explosion of a dorm room circa 1983.
0: Oh, cool.
2: Sports stuff, beer signs, that kind of stuff. It's one of my most prized features. Yeah. Is something I got at the Moss Avenue sale free, I tell you. And what it is, I think it's a Marlboro sign, the kind you would find in back of a convenience store in like maybe 1985, and it's got all the different but it was cracked. And I go, wow, look at that. And the guy goes, you want it? It's cracked. I'm like, yeah, I want it. And I'm not a smoker. It just is one of those
0: things
2: you don't see anymore. You know, you just don't see that much of those.
0: Well, my buddy was talking, we started talking about cigarettes, and then we were talking about bowling, and the bowling song made me think of this. He said, I would go with my dad, and a couple of the bowling lanes would have sliding doors. It's like sliding doors when you walked in from the outside, sliding doors. He goes, and you could literally see the smoke moving around in the room
1: haze.
0: when the door opened and the wind came in. It was swirl
2: like
0: it was
2: a dream.
0: Fascinating. Yeah. I said you never smoked. He goes, when I was in there, I was smoking.
2: Had no choice.
0: All right, there's a little something we do every Wednesday. We call it.
4: And now it's time for
0: random facts. Random facts goes like this. I have some facts, as far as we know, and then they're random. Because they're not related to each other. As far as them being factual, no one is quite sure the origin of the scoring system for tennis, but it's been in place since the 15th century.
2: I watch tennis about once a year, Wimbledon and whatnot, or maybe U.S. Open, and every time I think of the same thing, because I'm just that much of a pedestrian fan. Like, this is the stupidest scoring system in the world.
0: Comedian Brian Regan, if you know Brian Regan, he does a bit on that, and it is hysterical. It is the dumbest thing ever. It doesn't make any sense whatsoever. Now, that wasn't really a great random fact, I didn't think. Sorry, Jules. I disappointed.
1: It's all right.
0: This one could be an old one, even. I think we've talked about this. Zebras, are they white with black stripes or black with white stripes?
1: We have talked about that before.
0: According to science, their skin and their default hair color is black.
1: Mm-hmm.
0: The white stripes are created by the lack of production of melanin. Is that right? Did I say that?
1: Yes.
0: In those striped areas.
2: So have you answered the question?
0: Yeah, they're black with white stripes.
1: Black with white stripes.
2: Okay.
1: Yeah.
2: I thought it was the opposite. So I didn't know. I learned something on this show.
0: Oh, great.
2: Mm-hmm. Yeah.
0: It's not even 5:45.
2: I can't believe it. My head's hurting.
0: Your what?
2: My head's hurting. This new knowledge is...
0: I thought you said my hands hurt. I was like, why do your hands hurt? Here we go. Random fact number whatever. ancient Roman gladiators, as opposed to modern Roman gladiators.
2: Right. A little weirder.
0: The ancient ones were mostly vegetarian. They ate barley, beans, and dried fruit.
2: Maybe for health reasons?
0: Probably. There's probably little access to other, I would imagine.
2: I would think that if they kept you lean and mean and that kind of thing, you'd be faster, quicker.
0: Barley, beans, and dried fruit. That's why no one wanted to go in the locker room.
1: Yeah, a little stinky.
0: Nobody wanted to be around those guys. Have you ever been around anybody who eats garlic by the clove? You know what I mean?
2: I know people do
0: for health reasons.
2: I know.
0: You know, we used to work with a guy years ago. Do you remember John Yvonne? Do you remember him?
1: No.
0: Yvonne and I worked with him. He was back at KZ93 days over on 3131 University. He was a very healthy guy, very healthy oriented fitness guy, and he would eat cloves of garlic through the day for health reasons. And he was very lean and in good shape, I think. But it poured out of his skin.
2: Right.
1: Yeah, I can't handle that scent.
0: And in a small radio studio.
1: Yeah, you're confined.
0: It was gripping. Yeah. Luckily he didn't have like guests come. He was a music guy, but
2: did he know that you can buy the capsule form and they don't
1: smell?
0: I don't know.
2: You know, there's a big thing. It's pickle beer, and Pabst has one out
0: right now.
2: Yeah,
0: I see that. Yeah.
2: I shared one with some of our coworkers here, and that's the reason I drank one, and I'm like, great, it's 2 o'clock on a Saturday, and now till the time I go to bed, I'm going to be tasting and smelling of garlic.
1: Pickle.
0: Oh,
1: and
0: yeah.
1: Garlic.
0: See, I learned something from you when you told me that the other day. I did not know that there was garlic in pickles.
1: In the juice.
2: Yeah.
0: I did not know that.
2: It's part of the pickling.
0: I did not know that.
2: Yeah.
0: Random fact number four.
2: That's a random fact bonus for you.
0: That is actually a bonus ball. The tiny sugar, you're going to have to help me with this. Is there something called that you guys know about called dot cakes?
2: Dot cakes?
0: Evidently, it's very popular right now out there in the world.
2: I do not know these things.
0: But they come with little bally sprinkles, like little balls, little like not flakes sprinkles, but ball sprinkles.
1: Okay.
0: Do you know what I'm talking about?
2: I don't know the ball sprinkle. What are the dots?
1: Those would be the dots.
0: Those are the dots on dot cakes.
1: So like the dot candy back in the day that was on
0: No, you're talking about on the paper?
1: Yeah.
0: No,
1: I love that stuff.
2: And you're not talking about zots, are you?
0: No.
1: No.
0: I'm talking, think of a cake.
1: Okay.
0: And then you put sprinkles on the cake.
1: But they're big dots.
0: You don't do the little chunks or the little flakes. They're dots.
1: Okay.
0: And those dots are, we call them sprinkles. In Australia and other places around the world, they are called hundreds and thousands.
2: Hundreds and thousands.
0: That's the name of them.
1: Hmm.
0: That's the weirdest and dumbest thing I've ever heard. Why would you call them hundreds and thousands?
2: That's
0: they're called dots.
2: America's the greatest country on earth.
0: I agree. Finally, random fact number five is a little bit uncomfortable for me to talk about.
2: Uh-oh.
0: Blue whales and fin whales, I don't know what a fin whale is, but go with the story, can interbreed, even though their genetic distance between them, is the same as us and a gorilla.
2: I don't know what exactly to make of
0: this. I don't want to think about any of that.
2: On one
0: but
2: hand,
0: it's on my list.
2: On one hand, I feel like you vaguely uncomfortable. On the other, I don't want to seem to be prejudiced about whales and different types of whales.
0: No, nor
2: whales
0: do I.
2: Deserve to be happy, Greg. Are you going to keep them
0: apart?
1: If they fall in love.
2: I know.
0: But then I start thinking about gorillas. I don't want to be thinking about that stuff. And the next thing you know, there's stuff happening.
1: Yeah.
0: None of that. Jules will see you in 11 minutes.
1: Bye, guys.
0: It's 5:49 WMBD. That's Phil. He's in for Dan. Ken will check traffic, and Phil will fill you in on the weather, which is still a beautiful morning here. I know that. Bradley University, they got a couple of camps coming up. It's not too late to sign up, although it's getting close. These camps are in July. The first one I want to tell you about is for kids between first grade and ninth grade. It's called Worlds of Wonder. I can attest to this camp myself. Both of my kids, Ginger and Justice, attended this when they were little, and both ended up at Bradley. I don't know if that was a coincidence or not. The curriculum spans language arts, social sciences, and STEAM. Students can choose from a variety of courses and have a wonderful week, July 13th. Through the 17th. For 9th through 12th graders, there's the Bradley Arts and Technology Camp. This is a little more intense. Obviously, the kids are older. Students get valuable experience and skills that serve them in college and beyond. They will major in something that week. They will minor in something. They will get instruction from college professors. It's really cool. And it's exploding as well this year. They got record numbers so far, but you can still get in. Arts and Tech Camp is July 19th through the 25th. Available at bradley.edu is the information for both of those camps. Right now, it's what we're looking at. We're looking at 550 on WMBD. Ken, I'm not going to lead you in with any music today. I just don't have anything. So sorry.
5: Okay.
0: About that. Ken Zerski's here. Phil's here in for Danny. What's going on with you, man?
5: I've been enjoying watching the videos of the big boy that is going through Illinois this week.
0: I saw them too. Yeah, the big boy.
2: What's the big boy?
5: It is the world's largest operating steam locomotive. It is 17 feet high, 135 feet long. One big black locomotive with a steam coming out on the big wheels. It's pretty cool.
0: It is pretty cool. I'm not even a train guy like a lot of people are. But that is cool.
2: Is this cool. One of those old time locomotives, yeah. Kens, that's got like the wheels with the thingy that makes the wheels go around?
0: Yeah, thingy.
5: And so it goes through, and it goes through. Doesn't stop in all towns. It's gonna go through Bloomington, I believe, Friday, and it's just gonna go through. It won't stop. Now it stopped in West Chicago, and it's there all day today for people to view. And then it will roll again, and then it'll go into Indiana and then all across the country. But this week it's Illinois, and tomorrow, if you want to see it, you're going to have to check the schedule. I'm not sure, but it'll go through Bloomington. It won't stop, but it'll roll through. And they go through pretty slow, so you get a good. I mean, and it is so big that it's overwhelming. You know, it's
0: just, that's cool. And there is a whole crew of people in the world that will. They take pictures of trains.
5: Yes,
0: they collect that like people collect coins.
2: And
0: it's
2: a lot,
0: very cool.
2: And like in the middle, of, like they'll sit outside, say Edelstein.
0: Yeah,
2: and here this one came here by at 4:24 in the afternoon yesterday. Yeah,
0: it's cool. By the way, just to keep us all educated, those sticky things on the side of the train are called the main rod, also the coupling rods. Uh-huh. The main rod is the big one. And the little ones you're talking about are called the coupling rods.
2: We learned so much today. My head's hurting more.
0: This show is unbelievable.
5: Now, we tried to get it to do a loop around Wildlife Prairie Park, but that wasn't going to.
0: They couldn't get out. They couldn't get there because the ramp was closed.
2: Again.
5: We already have a train there.
0: Oh, that's right.
5: We do get the annoying boy in East Peoria every afternoon, but that's a different story. Another ramp closure, and we've mentioned the ramp closures at Route 6 and I-474, and this will be westbound 474 to eastbound 74 that will close today. The southbound Route 6 to westbound and westbound 74 to southbound Route 6 are also closed, but it's that lane closure up there at War Memorial Drive that caused the most problems yesterday. That was the eastbound War Memorial Drive to southbound Route 6 that's closed for 4 weeks, and a lot of that traffic uses Route 6, the I-74 East, so traffic stayed on War Memorial Drive, and what a mess. Delay really from Route 6 all the way down to the Northwoods Mall. That was yesterday afternoon. 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
2: Today, our sunny streak continues. The high will be 86. Tonight, it'll get down to 59. Tomorrow, sunny again. High near 88 with a low tomorrow night of 66. And then, finally some rain. 60% chance.
0: I thought you were
2: going
0: to do a poem right there. Oh, why then, dear weather god?
2: Should I do these in verse?
0: No, I don't think you should.
2: I will. Still, even though it might rain on Friday, going to have some sun, at least partly, high near 86 right now in downtown Peoria. 52.
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0: It's Greg and Dan show on WMBD. Phil Luciano's in for Danny, 5:57. It's a beautiful, beautiful, beautiful morning.
2: So beautiful as perhaps to go on a picnic.
0: I like picnics. My one time when I was trying to woo my woman, took her out to Jubilee Park, spread out a big blanket. We had lunch already.
2: Did you have a picnic basket?
0: Yeah, we did. And I stayed about 5 minutes because she got creeped out by the bugs.
2: That's one of those things. Yeah. It seems like such a great idea. Yeah. And you sit on the ground. It's all lumpy and insects.
0: Yeah, it's really not that great.
2: Yeah. Yeah. But,
0: now when you go to a park and like grab a picnic table with your family. That's a different.
2: Could be. Yeah. Could be better that way. But here's the thing. If you're going to go on a picnic, know that there are some trending items, trending foodstuffs.
0: You know, I like to be trendy. Here we
2: go. Especially when it comes to picnics. Here are the ones that are on the upswing. Number one, with a bullet, olives. Olives. Nope. You know, even at Aldi, the olive selection has increased lately.
0: Dude, I don't understand that. I will eat an olive every once in a while in a martini.
2: I remember about them, I kind of forget. I'll buy a whole bunch of them, put them in the fridge, and then...
0: Yeah, and then they go bad.
2: Yeah.
0: Yeah, but those olive bars are amazing.
2: Yeah, they're quite delightful. Here's one I saw. I don't know what it is. Halloumi? I think I'm saying this. Halloumi? It's a Mediterranean cheese that can be grilled. Now, can you grill things at a picnic? I don't know.
0: Yeah.
2: I guess grilling some cheese on its own, like a burger. That sounds kind of fun.
0: It does.
2: Yeah. And so those are a couple on the upside. On the downside, this blows my mind. Spam. You ever bring spam on a picnic?
0: I would not think to bring spam on a picnic.
2: If there were the apocalypse and I'd bring spam along, that would be on the apocalypse picnic. Right?
0: The world's almost over.
2: Bad news for you, buddy.
0: What?
2: White bread, cheddar cheese slices, and mayonnaise. All three.
0: Come on.
2: The Batten childhood favorite. All the people ain't doing it no more, my friend.
0: Pecan just shut down.
2: And weirdly of all, on the downswing, potato salad. How can that be?
0: No, sir. Although you gotta have good potato salad, but still.
2: Right.
0: That is, go on a picnic. That'd be a good thing to do today. Yeah, grab your lunch, take some people out. That'd be fun. Hey, download the WMBD Radio app and take us everywhere. It's news time now. It's Greg and Dan Show with Phil.
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15: The Iran situation is rapidly evolving. I'm Dave Anthony, Fox News. As President Trump just told the New York Post's Pod Force One podcast, adding it will be very good as talks continue trying to work out a deal to end the conflict. The president also says Iran's supreme leader is involved.
16: He is giving approval.
15: And he says the two of them will likely meet at some point.
16: We seem to be getting along quite well.
15: This is the U.S. and Iran skirmish again.
17: Overnight, Iran attacked both Kuwait and Bahrain with drones and missiles. We know several people were injured and significant damage was caused to Kuwait's international airport. CENTCOM released a statement saying that an additional wave of Iranian drones attempting to attack U.S. forces in Kuwait failed to impact intended targets tonight. U.S. Central Command Air Defenses successfully downed multiple drones and ensured no American personnel or assets were harmed. The Iranian attacks were in response to U.S. strikes that targeted Keshem Island in the Persian Gulf.
15: Fox's Trey Yingston, Tel Aviv. Now to California's primaries.
18: Everyone can see we're going in the wrong direction. We can offer Californians a new direction.
15: Republican Steve Hilton is in the lead in the race for governors. The votes keep being counted. Democrat Javier Becerra is in second place.
19: There are powerful forces aligned to darken our light.
15: The top two in the voting will face off in November. In Los Angeles, Mayor Karen Bass has advanced to the November election.
20: We want to bring change to our city, and that's what we've been doing. And that's what we're going to continue to do.
15: They are still counting the votes, but reality star Spencer Pratt is strongly in second place. The top two will advance.
21: I was going to be happy if I wasn't moving forward because I would have known God didn't want me to be the mayor. But now I feel very confident that I'm going to continue to work hard.
15: There were primaries in five other states, including Iowa, where Republican Ashley Hinson and Democrat Josh Turek both won. They'll face off in November. The winner replaces retiring GOP Iowa Senator Joni Ernst. 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
1: WMBD Radio Local News. I'm Julia Bradley. A man pretending to be a Peoria County Sheriff's deputy has been arrested. Sheriff Chris Watkins says 43-year-old Dennis Walker, who also goes by Josh Coates, was arrested yesterday by Peoria County investigators and U.S. Marshals. A victim told deputies that Walker, driving a black Ford Explorer with red and blue flashing lights and no license plates, wearing an all-black uniform, allegedly stopped them on Plank Road last week. The victim says Walker told him that his driver's license was suspended and cut it in half. Walker then fled the scene after the victim said they were going to file a complaint with the sheriff's office. Watkins says Walker previously went to prison in Texas for impersonating a police officer. An Illinois law that bans so-called swipe fees on taxes and tips is on life support. Capital News Illinois reports a federal judge issued an injunction against the Interchange Fee Prohibition Act just hours after lawmakers delayed its implementation until 2027. That's after the ban was delayed twice, after it was originally set to be effective last year. The judge ruled that Illinois' law is preempted by federal rules as it pertains to national banks, federal savings associations, payment networks, and out-of-state banks. But the injunction does not apply to state chartered institutions, which creates more uncertainty with the law. A 37-year-old Peoria woman is facing two counts of child abuse. Court records show Amber Brown was arrested May 15th for hitting two children with a cord or strap. Brown was released from jail 3 days later. She's due back in court on June 25th. The Tri-County Urban League and Peoria Friendship House are partnering with Peoria Public Schools and the State Board of Education to provide kids free meals over the summer months. PPS is also providing on-site meals at all three high schools. More news in 30 minutes or as it breaks, and always at WMBDRadio.com.
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3: 25 News First Alert forecast features more sunshine and more warmth over the next couple of days. Out the door this morning, we'll start off with just a few passing clouds with temperatures in the 50s. By the afternoon, mostly sunny skies settle back on in, highs all the way into the mid-80s. Expect much of the same for Thursday with highs in the upper 80s before rain chances become the main focal point for Friday into our extended forecast. With how dry it recently has been, we could definitely benefit from some rainfall. I'm 25 News First Alert meteorologist Balan Salivari for WMBD Radio.
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5: Last week, there was a lane closure on the McCluggage Bridge heading eastbound that really tied up traffic. That's not the case this week. IDOT said there'd be more work going on the Peoria side and specifically on Adams. And yesterday, there certainly was some resurfacing work on Adams Street just south of McCluggage Bridge. It was slowing down traffic in the afternoon. We're not seeing much at this point. On I-74, 474, Route 6, that interchange, several ramps were closed yesterday. And now today, the third ramp closure, which will be the westbound 474 ramp to eastbound 74. That ramp's going to be closed for about a week. The other two ramps will be closed for 3 to 4 weeks. And this eastbound War Memorial Drive ramp to southbound Route 6, that's now closed for 4 weeks. And that really tied up traffic on War Memorial Drive yesterday afternoon. Save time for sunshine. 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
2: Enjoy.
0: It looks like we're up in Wisconsin.
2: It's like we're in heaven, Greg.
0: It might be heaven. So next half hour, we're going to have a lengthier conversation about this with Sheriff Chris Watkins of Peoria County. But they have released a story. Joey's been talking about it. They arrested a dude, 43-year-old guy. Well, I'm not going to go by his name. I don't care.
2: He's got two names.
0: He's got two names.
2: Got an alias.
0: Already, you know, that's trouble. but he pulled a guy over a few days back out on Plank Road and pretending to be a police officer. He had a black SUV. He had the right lights. He was wearing a black uniform, a nondescript kind of policey-looking uniform, which I guess you can just go buy, right?
2: That uniform store.
0: Yeah. And did some shenanigans with this guy. You and I were talking about this off-air, and we're not going to talk about this with the sheriff. Do you think, and he's been arrested for this before in other places.
2: In Texas or something like that, yeah.
0: Do you think that that is a form of mental illness?
2: I don't necessarily think it's mental illness. It certainly could be. I think it's one of those, you can call it whatever, something that's in your brain that maybe it's a kink or something. It's an obsession where I just get this vision. I mean, to do all this, you've got to buy the equipment. You've got to modify your vehicle. You've got to probably rehearse your patter to when you pull someone over to how you're going to say things. And you have to know at least to kind of position yourself as a cop to pull someone over. You are probably daydreaming about this for countless hours, right? You go to the store, you buy the stuff, you get the stuff, you rehearse this, blah, blah. You are spending a lot of time. This seems like...
0: It's role-playing.
2: So is it psychosis in a way? I don't know. I think it does creep the heck out of me for two reasons. One, well, something really bad could happen.
0: Sure.
2: Luckily, this didn't. The other part, I mean, for cops, you know they got to hate this.
0: Oh.
2: Because it's already difficult to pull people over.
0: Right.
2: Most people who probably deserve to be pulled over in some way. You know what I mean? Speeding or whatever.
0: Yeah, yeah.
2: But now it's like, do I pull over?
0: Well, and I watch a lot of those TikTok videos, although I don't watch them on TikTok anymore because I'm trying to pretend I'm better than everybody.
2: There you go.
0: So I just watch them on Reels, which are exactly the same thing.
2: I have to watch that on Reels because I have to be on Facebook.
0: There are a lot of videos of people being pulled over, and they film them. You know, the cops have their cameras. And the interaction between the officers and some of the people that they pull over is amazing to me. How weird people are. Like, well, I'm not going to talk until I talk to my lawyer and all this crazy stuff. Throw in the fact that maybe the police officer in this case was not real. You're right. That's a whole different problem for real officers.
2: And that's the part I do want to talk to the sheriff about. That's really got to
0: spook. And what are your rights as a citizen if you suspect somebody? What if you're wrong? They're like, I don't know if this is a real cop. But it is a real cop. Can you do something?
2: Well, I mean, I don't think you really have to. You don't have to talk to them.
0: Yeah.
2: It would be a matter of when it gets to the arrest part,
0: yeah,
2: and you know, what if he seems like a fake cop? I mean, you could.
0: That's exactly.
2: I think
0: right.
2: You could ask for a supervisor or something. But you know what? You know who'll know? The sheriff will know.
0: We'll talk to him in 25 minutes. Pope Leo is talking about Bishop Sheen.
2: Yeah,
0: he was a couple days ago. Archbishop Sheen was a light of faith, hope, and love that shone through the radio and television media for decades. I myself am a witness to his evangelization.
2: Evangelization.
0: Thank you, man.
2: Mm.
0: When I was growing up, and he went on to talk about
2: it. He would watch the clips.
0: So my mom was a big fan. Oh my goodness. And so he is entombed He's not buried at St. Mary's.
2: I think it's above ground.
0: It's above ground. Yeah.
2: So his remains are
0: at St. Mary's.
2: Yeah.
0: And there is talk of him becoming a saint, and it's moving down that path. That's what he was talking about yesterday.
2: You know why I like seeing that? Is because we've talked to some of the diocese people. Hey, you know, we know he's going to have this beatification in St. Louis. Any chance that the Pope could come here? And it seems kind of crazy. I mean, Peoria is Peoria, and, you know, to even make way for the Pope to be here, that would be a Herculean effort. But now we know, well, not only is he from the Chicago area, not only does he know Peoria, not only has he talked to the mayor of Peoria and others, but now it's like, hey, I'm a fan of his. And he's not, I mean, he's obviously watched
0: him. I think there's a chance of that.
2: Wouldn't it be cool?
0: It would be.
2: I mean, even if you're not Catholic, even if you're not, it's like you have someone like the Pope come to Peoria. That's a good thing for Peoria, for economics, for all sorts of good things.
0: I hope that happens.
2: Yeah.
0: 6:15 on WMBD. Some of the big stuff news, we'll talk about the election results a little bit later this morning when we get delving into it a little bit more. Most of us around here, it's kind of a peripheral noise of those primaries in those six states.
2: Well, there's so many of them.
0: Yeah, and LA doesn't have a mayor yet, and the governor race out there in California is a goofy mess as well. Turns out, I don't know if you guys heard about it, but that ceasefire that never has been a ceasefire is still not a ceasefire.
2: Greg Batten.
0: It's driving me insane.
2: Greg Batten, the only one still talking about the Iran war.
0: It's unbelievable.
2: Kidding. It's kind of like that, though. Well, doesn't it seem like
0: every day?
2: Shouldn't
0: President
2: we talk about the Iran war? And it's like, what do we say?
0: Well,
2: what do we do?
0: They're shooting at us, so I guess we'll shoot at them, or the other way around. And we're not close. We're not going to do anything. It's not happening.
2: Again, there's 50-plus days left in the quote-unquote ceasefire.
0: Yeah.
2: So
0: it's the ceasefire that's not a ceasefire.
2: Right. Maybe around July 4th we'll figure it out.
0: Let's talk about this. It's not in my wheelhouse. I don't sit up and watch it, but I am fascinated this year about the NBA Finals.
2: Ah.
0: They tip off tonight at 7:30 our time. The Spurs taking on the Knicks. They will play game one in San Antonio. And I saw a cute thing. It's cute. It's a political stunt.
2: Okay.
0: Whatever that mayor is of New York, that guy. You know that new guy? That new guy.
2: That feller.
0: He had a bunch of children come to his office. They looked to be about 7 or 8. They're all wearing their Knicks jerseys. And he wrote them special passes for them to be allowed to stay up late to watch the NBA Finals. He gave them a special thing from the mayor to take home to their parents. I thought that was really funny.
2: You know, do you remember, like, in whatever sport you followed when you were a kid? It usually was baseball way back when, because it was nighttime.
0: Yeah.
2: Remember that staying up late and you'd have to con your parents into it?
0: I loved all of that.
2: Yeah.
0: And when Monday Night Football first started, I remember it was that. That's probably about 11 or 12 or something.
2: Right.
0: I'm not sure what year that was, but I remember my parents were bored out of their minds about football. I would lay down, make a big deal about it, lay on my stomach with the pillows and watch the game, fall asleep usually.
2: I'd fall asleep too. And the hard part was back then, if you did fall asleep, unless you got up earlier, and as a kid, did you get up earlier and listen to a show like this one in the morning? No.
0: No.
2: And if that passed and the scores weren't in the newspapers, how do you find out the score? You know, it'd be so hard to find that score. I mean, if it was not the Bears, you know, if it was like...
0: That's a good point.
2: It was really... I remember this. I'd be like, who beat... Did Denver win or did Pittsburgh win? And I would be like, should I call a newspaper in Denver? I mean, I'd be like 11
0: years old.
2: Maybe
0: that's how you guys started in the newspaper business.
2: Something like that.
0: You needed the info.
2: Yeah.
0: It is 6:18 on WMBD, the Greg and Dan Show with Phil. 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
5: Yeah, we're starting to see the slow traffic now on Route 6. All that is normal. Another ramp's going to close today. Westbound 474 ramp to eastbound 74. And that ramp will be closed for about a week. So there'll be three ramps that are blocked right now at that interchange, I-74, 474, and Route 6. Now, when the ramp was closed eastbound War Memorial Drive to southbound Route 6, and that ramp's going to stay closed for 4 weeks. All that traffic on War Memorial Drive headed towards the Northwoods Mall, the I-74 interchange, and that really tied up traffic. Not only did you have the road work there at Big Hollow Willow Knolls, the light at Allen Road always gets crowded, but also down there with all that shopping traffic. So that was a mess yesterday afternoon. Morning shouldn't be as bad, but again, check out the map for our Traffic 1 Facebook page and all the ramp closures over the past couple of days. Spring's here. 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
2: The Sun Marathon continues today. It'll be sunny, high near 86 tonight, low about 59 tomorrow. More sun, high near 88 with the low at night at 66. But then Friday, 60% chance of showers, maybe thunderstorms. Still, it'll be partly sunny, high near 86. Right now in downtown Peoria, 52.
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0: 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Here we go.

0: Probably.
1: Way to go, Todd. Way to go, Todd.
0: I could be kind to you if you'd be kind to me. How about that?
2: I think you're just supposed to be kind.
0: Oh, it's not qualified?
2: Not tit for tat.
0: Okay. I like to chit and chat.
2: But not tit for tat.
0: No.
2: Draw the line there.
0: Here we go. The Way to Go Todd segment of the program is about people being kind. Todd Walker started it 8.5 years ago or so, and we have kept that every morning at 6:25 alive, finding stories. Today's is an odd Todd. However, I do want to put a caveat in here. At 7:25, we're going to have a young man named Logan McKinney in the studio. He was a hero the other day, saving some people in a fire in Washington.
2: Right here.
0: And he would qualify for the Todd, certainly.
2: Sure.
0: But we didn't want to do, young guy who's, what, 18 or something?
2: Yes.
0: You want to get up at oh dark nothing to come in on the radio? So he's coming at 7:25.
2: I was impressed he's coming in that early.
0: Yeah, me too. Me too.
2: Yeah, yeah. So this is an odd Todd.
0: He's the real Todd. Yeah. This is an odd Todd. This is a cool one.
2: You mean it's odd like the Todd is an odd person or it's an odd kind of Todd?
0: No. It's an odd kind of Todd.
2: Okay.
0: This has to do with La La Land, which is a show about Hollywood and Southern California that was out a number of years ago. It was turned into a movie, very successful movie. They're doing a stage show of it recently at the Darling Harbor Theater. The Darling Harbor Theater is in a town that I don't know. And so we'll not worry about what town we are in.
2: I think it's across the world, if I know my theaters.
0: On the other
2: pretty
0: side
2: well.
0: Of the world.
2: Yeah.
0: Anyway, they're having this show. Unexpectedly, they don't have a piano player for this show, which is very important. And the director of the show went on stage and said this, if I got this right.
3: Sight reader? You can sight read? Sight read? Okay. You want to join us?
0: Can someone sight read? There's a full theater. There's 2,000 people.
2: So the pianist, the keyboardist, the whateverist goes down right there,
0: yeah,
2: huh?
0: Yeah, he went down.
2: Sick.
0: Got sick.
2: Is there a doctor in the house? I mean, is there a keyboardist in the house?
0: Right. And this guy, this young guy, he looks to be about, I don't know, 22.
2: Wow.
0: Gets up and just rips it up. That's unbelievable.
2: Steps in.
0: That is, first of all, it is an odd Todd because I don't know. I guess the kindness in there is he raised his hand.
2: Well, bravery for sure.
0: But certainly
2: that's
0: bravery.
2: That's a full house of people expecting, it's an orchestra, right?
0: Right.
2: There's a demand there. This isn't just like, you know, it's people coming over for a bridge game and your parents tell you to play a couple on the piano. This is in front of a giant crowd at the Darling Arts Center. You know that. It's on the other side of the world.
0: I think it's in Australia.
2: Okay.
0: He was on all the Australian morning TV shows and all that stuff. They all scooped him up.
2: Wow.
0: That's cool. I got a similar thing. I don't want to brag, but I got a similar thing happening on Friday.
2: Do you?
0: I got a call, emergency call. Don't get too excited, but emergency call from some friends of mine that their speaker for the noon Rotary on Friday this week.
2: Oh, my gosh.
0: Can't make it.
2: You're kidding. Almost at the last minute, except minus, what, 4 days, 3 days?
0: And they needed a last minute speaker.
2: What are they going to do?
0: They
2: got to cancel the meeting. No, it's over.
0: That's what they were going to do. And then somebody said, call Batten. I bet he'll do it. And I'm going to be the last minute.
2: Oh, my gosh.
0: I might even bring my keyboard.
2: Way to go, Greg.
0: Thanks, man. Hey,
2: Way to go, Greg. I can't believe you selflessly jumped in there at the almost last second. That's the same thing.
0: 4 days out.
2: Man, you're going to be on all the TV shows in Australia.
0: Oh, probably. If you see stories, let us know. We like it when you send us those local stories. And here's the thing. Don't be shy. I know sometimes you go, well, I just did something cool. I just did something cool, but I don't want to like look like I'm bragging on myself. It's okay. Let us brag on you. It's all right. Just tell us. We'll take care of it.
2: Yeah.
0: We won't say you sent it. We'll say somebody else sent it about you.
2: We'll tell lies.
0: Absolutely.
2: As an act of kindness.
0: Absolutely will.
2: That'll be the Todd the next day. It'll be us for lying for you.
0: So there is, like as I was talking about, I lost my train of thought. You send in those stories, go to greg.batten@1470wmbd.com. Can't remember where I was going to go.
2: And apparently Greg Batten available for at any time, at a moment's notice, if you need someone to fill 15 minutes, that's open, he'll be there. Just call him. He will definitely be there. He'll accept it right now.
0: You know what that's not off base too much. I would do that. There was a minute when podcasts were first beginning to become very popular that I thought I should try to position myself as the most popular guest on podcasts and just offer myself up to anybody. Anybody on any podcast, I'll be your guest for a few minutes. And I did not do that. And I think I waited. I think the window's gone. I think the window, because there's so many now, I don't know what would happen.
2: And your qualifications would just be that you're willing to do it?
0: I can talk.
2: You can say words.
0: I can chit and chat. We all know it.
2: Skills we learned in kindergarten, you're going to put that at the top of your resume.
0: Dude, best thing about kindergarten was show and
2: naps.
0: Tell. No, show and tell.
2: I say naps, but at least
0: not for me. Not for little burr-headed, bespeckled Greg.
2: What did you bring in for your show and tell?
0: Everything.
2: Peeking things.
0: I usually didn't really bring anything in. I just told stories.
2: Yeah.
0: I told a story one time about my dad got drunk and threw everybody in the lake at Spring Lake one weekend.
2: Was that a true story?
0: Yeah, it was a true story.
2: I wish you had said it wasn't. My
0: teacher called mom and goes, I think maybe Greg's telling too many family stories.
2: Threw everyone into the lake. I want to hear that story. I want to hear that story 60-some years later.
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5: Fox News. I'm Chris Foster. The primary for California governor is undecided. The top two finishers advance, and Republican Steve Hilton leads the ballot count so far.
6: We are going to make California the best place in the world to start and run a business, to start and raise a family. This is the place.
5: Democrat Javier Becerra is in second place ahead of Democrat Tom Steyer.
7: California is the richest state in the richest country in the history of the world. It's unacceptable that right now so many Californians struggle to make ends meet.
5: Los Angeles Mayor Karen Bass advances to the general election in her race against either Republican Spencer Pratt or another Democrat, Nitya Ramon. In Iowa, Trump-backed House Republican Ashley Hinson wins her Senate primary and will face Democrat Josh Turek in November. At least one person's killed and Kuwait's main airport is badly damaged in an Iranian drone attack. 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
8: WMBD Radio Local News, I'm Julia Bradley. The results are in from last week's traffic enforcement campaign in Peoria. Police say they conducted 54 traffic stops and issued 71 citations, the majority of those for speeding. Police Chief Brad Dixon says the enforcement campaigns aren't just about issuing citations. They're about keeping our community safe. Dixon says officers want drivers to slow down, stay focused, and make safe choices when they get behind the wheel. The path to sainthood for Central Illinois' own Archbishop Fulton Sheen just got a huge boost from the Pope himself. Pope Leo spoke at the Vatican on Monday about Sheen, a native of El Paso, who rests at the Cathedral of St. Mary's in Peoria. According to 25 News, the Holy Father told a room full of world leaders that he grew up watching and listening to Sheen on TV, calling him a, quote, light of faith. He even said Sheen's broadcasts were the reason his own family grew deeper in their faith. Sheen's beatification is coming up September 24th in St. Louis. A homeless Peoria man no-showed his guilty conviction yesterday. The Peoria County State's Attorney's Office says 31-year-old Shiloh Beasley was convicted on robbery and weapons charges for a December 2023 robbery of a Dollar General. The victim testified he was making a delivery to the store when Beasley came in and demanded money from the manager, but was shot in the arm when the manager went into the office. Beasley chose to represent himself at trial and was repeatedly told proceedings could continue whether he was there or not. Prosecutors say Beasley chose not to attend or participate in the trial, which was still conducted as required by law. More news in 30 minutes or as it breaks, and always at WMBDradio.com.
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11: 25 News First Alert forecast features more sunshine and more warmth over the next couple of days. Out the door this morning, we'll start off with just a few passing clouds with temperatures in the 50s. By the afternoon, mostly sunny skies settle back on in, highs all the way into the mid-80s. Expect much of the same for Thursday with highs in the upper 80s before rain chances become the main focal point for Friday into our extended forecast. With how dry it recently has been, we could definitely benefit from some rainfall. I'm 25 News First Alert meteorologist Valence Olivari for WMBD Radio.
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13: Route 6 is slowing down now through the work zone. Nothing unusually bad at this point. Three ramps will be closed after today at the I-74-474 interchange. The latest will be the westbound 474 to eastbound 74. That will be closed for a week while the other ramps will be closed for 4 weeks, including the ramp a little bit further north there, eastbound War Memorial Drive to southbound Route 6. That really tied up traffic with all that War Memorial Drive.

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1: It's Greg and Dan Show on WMBD. Phil Luciano in for Dan DiOrio as he's recovering. We'll get to Sheriff Watkins in 1 minute. Round the news horn real quick. Ceasefire still isn't a ceasefire. We're still shooting at each other. Nothing's changed. I don't care what anybody's talking about. It's we're not doing anything different in Iran that
7: it's more
1: we were
7: like
1: doing.
7: A peace fire.
1: Oh, yeah.
7: Or a peace cease. A peace cease. There we go.
1: A cease peace.
7: Something.
1: Yeah, something like that. And there we are. I don't know what to say anymore about that. The NBA Finals start tonight. That's exciting for a lot of folks. 7:30 is game one. If it goes to game seven, the NBA Finals will be in New York City. And across the river will be the World Cup Finals on the same night at the same time. Chaos ensues.
7: Good luck, everybody.
1: That's where Sheriff Watkins is grateful he doesn't sheriff in that county.
7: No, right? Kid. What a mess.
1: Okay, so
7: what
1: yesterday we learned of this story that happened a few days ago about a man who impersonated a police officer in Peoria County, pulled a guy over, and asked to see his license. Cut the license up, said it was expired. And
7: which
1: that,
7: cops normally don't
1: yeah,
7: do,
1: I've
7: I don't
1: never
7: believe.
1: Seen that. But we wanted to talk about this from many angles. Sheriff Watkins is

0: on the phone. Hey, Chris, how are you? Uh-oh, hello, stand by. Well, hey, man, hang on a second. Misfire, wrong button, Chris. There we go, Sheriff, how are you? There you are.
1: Good morning. Thanks for having me.
0: Sorry about that. That was a misfire on my part. So this doesn't happen too often, I would imagine, does it, where somebody impersonates a police officer?
1: No, we had it happen several years ago, but definitely is not the norm at all.
0: So when you are the person in the car, what are your rights when it comes to being pulled over by an officer, a sheriff's deputy or a PRA police officer or wherever, and you have some odd feeling that it doesn't feel right? What can that person in the car do legally?
1: Well, like in this case, she did it perfectly. She called us right after she was pulled over because, I mean, there was red flags throughout the traffic stop. You know, his uniform definitely did not look normal. It was police type. And then when he came back and cut her license up, I mean, that's not normal either, right? So, I mean, she did exactly what we want people to do is, you know, if our job is already so hard, and then we have idiots like this that go around and do these type of things to people, it just makes our job even harder. So, I mean, the main thing is comply. You always have to comply because what I also don't want is a bunch of people running from the police saying they didn't think they were the police either. You know, that's not going to fly either.
0: Sure.
1: So always comply and then complain. You know, we've said that for years. You know, if something didn't seem right, you have that right to complain. We want to know that, right? So, I mean, she did everything exactly perfect. And luckily, one of our lieutenants has dealt with him like 10 years ago. And, you know, something very similar, but not straight impersonation of a police officer. So we got on him pretty quick. And then he had this pass down in Texas. He was arrested for pulling somebody over down there too a long time ago, like over 10 years ago, and did some prison time down there. So just, you know, we had a forced entry into his house yesterday, and it was pretty disturbing what we found. He had like a command room where he had some of our old police policies. He had all these TV screens. You know, he's just some military stuff too. So just this guy does not need to be on the street.
0: Yeah, no kidding.
2: And Sheriff, I see some of the other men is an AR-15 rifle. He's got leg shackles. He's got body armor. He's got a lot of equipment. Not saying he'd ever use it, but it is disturbing. So I do wonder, and maybe not speaking exactly about this case because it's still pending and all that, but in general, why do people do something like this? And I know it doesn't happen a lot, but is there a fantasy? What are they hoping to do?
1: It's definitely some type of obsession with law enforcement or military. You know, we've seen some people try to fake the, you know, you've seen those stolen valor things where people want that respect as the military. I mean, this guy definitely has a huge obsession, his almost at least his adult life, of wanting to be a police officer, knowing he can't be a police officer. So, yeah, this I'm glad the detectives did such a good job grabbing him off the street as soon as they did.
2: And do you know if he's tried to be a cop at all, or
1: not that I'm aware of? Okay. We're trying to look at a little bit of his history. He's been kind of jumping all over the place. I mean, he's been booked in Peoria County 10-15 times. So we have a history with him, and then for some reason he was down in Texas too. We don't know why. But
0: we're talking to Sheriff Chris Watkins, Peoria County. They pulled over, or they got a guy the other day who pulled over a woman pretending to be a police officer. He had the car with the lights, and he had a uniform that kind of looked like a cop. He did some weird things. She called the police, and that is why he's arrested. I want to ask you this question. Back to, I get pulled over. I'm nervous. I think it's a little more nerve-wracking sometimes if you're a woman alone, especially after dark. You're not quite sure what's going on. Is it, what if it's a legitimate pullover or a stop, Chris? What is it that, can I call 911? If I'm in the car and go, hey, I'm being pulled over, I'm not sure if it's really one of your officers, is that going to cause me more trouble, or should I do that if I'm nervous?
1: You can. The main thing is you don't want to mess with the officer during the traffic stop, right? So if you need to pull over as soon as possible, because you don't, once again, you don't want to add charges or make this more than it is. You can always say, hey, I'm so-and-so, I'm getting pulled over on this road. The dispatcher should say, yeah, that's legitimate. But also, just be really careful, because you don't want to delay the stop or not roll down your window because you're talking. But like I said, that's what makes this so it makes our job harder because of people like this.
0: Yeah. You know?
2: That's what I was going to ask you about, is when you know, obviously, you guys are fighting crime. And so whenever there's crime, it's something you don't want to happen. But this has got to be particularly irksome, because you have a hard enough time with some folks getting them to trust you. What is the reaction from the law enforcement community when you see something like this?
1: Well, I mean, they don't want to deal with this. That's why we hope he's detained and he's not let out again. I mean, he has a history of this. So hopefully, you know, he wears a real jail uniform, not a fake one.
0: Not a fake one. All right. Well, thanks for giving us a couple of minutes this morning. And folks, if you ever have questions, just call the sheriff's office. They'll talk to you about all kinds of things. I'm not talking about during a stop, but I mean, if you're worried about something or somebody, there's folks there to help you. Just call the non-emergency line and ask somebody for some advice, and they'll give it to you. Chris, it's good to talk to you. Sheriff Watkins, Peoria County. Anything else you want to say before we let you go?
1: No. What was pretty crazy about this was he does focus on females. When he was arrested in Texas, it was he was stopping females down there too.
0: Yeah.
1: But he stopped this one right a block away from the jail. So that's kind of like, you know, he didn't care. I mean, and, you know, it was a 6 a.m. One of our deputies could have easily rolled up on him. Just very, he really didn't have any, he wasn't scared to do this. So,
2: how much time is he looking at, maybe, if he is prosecuted and that sort of thing?
1: I mean, I don't know what weighs more as impersonating a police officer, but having that AR-15 defaced, you know, taking the serial number off, I mean, technically that's a federal offense.
2: Awesome.
1: So,
2: I like that.
1: He's looking some time.
2: Yeah. Right.
0: All right, Sheriff. Thanks so much. That's Sheriff Chris Watkins, Peoria County Sheriff's Department.
2: And I hate to jump the gun on this, but see all the stuff this guy's got and pulling over women. This is someone who I hope the feds are like, okay.
0: Many years ago, my wife was going to see her parents. They live in suburban Elburn, Illinois, out west of the city of Chicago.
2: Yes.
0: Way out west. St. Charles area, out even farther west than St. Charles. She got pulled over in the dark, like 9 o'clock at night, by an officer she believes was an officer, at least, but he acted super weird and strange and kept talking to her about all kinds of things that had nothing to do with whether or not she was, I don't know if he pulled her over for speeding or whatever it was, but I remember her being really rattled by that one. No ticket was given. And she was allowed to leave, but she never was sure if that was really a cop.
2: Oh, man. Oh, man. That's got to be a creepy thing. Yeah,
0: yeah, very creepy.
2: Absolutely.
0: 649 on WMBD. Ken will check traffic. Phil will check weather in just a couple of minutes. Those folks at Adamerick Real Estate want to help you sell your home right now. This is a good time, right? The beginning of summer. You can get your home sold, move before the new school year. If you got kids in school, that's important to a lot of families. Here's how the process is going to go. You're going to worry less. You're going to move forward with Adamerick. They have been doing this so long and so successfully. 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
3: And thanks to a traffic spotter reporting that northbound Route 29 East Peoria is down to one lane now from the Cedar Street Bridge to Pekin Avenue. So it's just northbound traffic down to one lane. Now, all those ramps to the Cedar Street Bridge are open. That closure for the Cedar Street Bridge on the East Peoria side is Edmund Street. So you can make it up to Edmund Street on the extension. We're seeing slow traffic on Route 6, and all that's normal. Another ramp closure today will be westbound 474 to eastbound 74. That'll make it three ramps that are blocked at that interchange of I-74 and 474. But was that ramp on War Memorial Drive eastbound to southbound Route 6, a ramp that's going to be closed for the next 4 weeks. It really tied up traffic yesterday with all that eastbound War Memorial Drive traffic then heading towards the I-74 interchange down by the Northwoods Mall. 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
2: Yet another gorgeous day today. Sunny, high near 86. Tonight it'll get down to 59. Tomorrow, sunny, high near 88 with a low tomorrow night of 66. Then Friday, finally rain. 60% chance of showers and possibly thunderstorms, but still it'll be partly sunny. High near 86. Right now in downtown Peoria, 54.
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0: .654 on WMBD, and here's where I say, go see Cornstalk's West Side Story, and particularly cheer for Alex Hunt, whose name I messed up twice 2 days ago. I've known the guy since he was born, I think. I called him Alec. I called him Wes, which is his brother's name.
2: What are his nicknames?
0: Alex Hunt is the best. He's the best. Cornstalktheater.com. You know, when times get a little challenging, you know, right now, we're
2: all feeling the stress. Oh, yeah,
0: feeling the stress.
2: A lot of stuff.
0: We can't figure out what a ceasefire means. We go to the grocery store. Everything in the grocery store, every single item is $10. Every single item is 10 bucks. So no matter what you're buying, it's 100 bucks.
2: Yeah.
0: You know what I mean?
2: You come home, you got a bag of groceries. That's all I got?
0: Yeah.
2: That's all I got.
0: And, you know, just the world, we want to do good. So when there's stress, sometimes we look for ways to find enjoyment.
2: Right.
0: Right.
2: Relaxation.
0: Yeah, relaxation.
2: And so, plus it's the summer. You need something refreshing.
0: Oh, no doubt.
2: To bring you up. And so we saw this story. And we thought, boy, it's too bad so far. So far, you can only get this product in California, as far as we know. Now, we have alert listeners out there, Greg. They do all sorts of interesting things. So maybe they're doing something like this in a neck of the woods we're not familiar with.
0: Okay, okay? Go.
2: But here's what's happening in California. You know, cosplay, right? You dress up in whatever sort of like a superhero or Star Wars.
0: Unfortunately, that knucklehead was pretending to be a cop.
2: We're not talking about those guys illegally. We're talking for fun. And they have these conventions, these gatherings, they have picnics, they
0: it's all Comic-Con,
2: people
0: all those
2: just
0: things.
2: Having fun. Well, at a lot of these in California, there's a new beverage that is both profitable for the seller and enjoyable for a lot of the cosplay fans, because a lot of this, you have a lot of ladies, young ladies dressing up as, you know, Supergirl or Wonder Woman.
0: Yeah, yeah, yeah.
2: And then these guys go, because, and they have some lame costume too. They're there mostly to ogle these cosplay girls.
0: What's your costume? I'm an ogler.
2: We got enough of those around here, right? And so what these cosplay young ladies are selling is what is known as simply foot juice. Not foot loose, foot juice. And what they do see, and I watched some of these, I looked at some of these photos and videos, you got a cooler, a typical cooler. You know, you put maybe a case and a half of beer or beers or whatever you could fit in there. And what you have is like your Weiler's lemonade or something like that. And then the cosplay ladies, see if you can follow this recipe. It's very sophisticated. They will have bare feet. And they're dressed again like, you know, Wonder Woman or something.
0: Sure.
2: And then they step in there and slosh around in this
0: Kool-Aid
2: or whatnot. And then they take a red Solo cup, your typical Solo cup, and they scoop it in there in the juice, and their feet are in there. And then they sell those to the fanboys.
0: This is not a real thing.
2: It is definitely a real thing. You know what's real? What's really real is the amount of cash these women are generating. Because each cup of the foot juice goes for $15 American.
0: So let me get this right.
2: Yes.
0: Let me get it right. So I'm into cosplay, Comic-Con stuff. That's
2: right.
0: All good. That's fine. Cool.
2: Yeah, sure.
0: Knock yourself out. These young ladies soak their feet in some kind of a, as you said, Weiler's or some other flavored thing.
2: But let's be clear, it's not totally gross. They take off their boots and it's so they're.
0: Well, I'm assuming we're talking bare feet.
2: Yes.
0: Bare feet. Soak in, scoop it, $15.
2: $15 a cup.
0: They can't stop selling it.
2: They're crazy. The fanboys are going gaga.
0: Okay, so here's a. Okay, I don't know how to take this conversation, but I'm going to take it this way. There is, I think if you are paying attention to the world at large at all, you are aware that there are some people who really, really, really, really like feet.
2: Oh my gosh, there are plenty of pages on OnlyFans and whatnot, so I understand.
0: Feet, I'm like you. I understand that to be true.
2: Yes.
0: I'm puzzled by it. I don't shame anybody for whatever does their whatever. You know what I'm saying? But that one puzzles me because I don't like feet. Like, I'm the opposite of that. I'd really hate feet.
2: Well, here's the other part. Mm-hmm. I'm trying to think of any body parts. I mean, maybe you're a fan of other body parts. I don't know. I don't want to get into any detail, Greg.
0: Are you looking at me?
2: I am. Yeah, but okay. I'm not asking you to answer either. But I'm trying to think of any body part, even if you like feet, whatever. It's the whole dipping of a body part into the Kool-Aid. I'm not buying that either. And I'm certainly not spending $15.
0: Here's the story. Your problem is the price, not the theory.
2: It's the feet, too.
0: Is that legal? Because there seems to be like maybe a health department problem here. You can't do that.
2: Well, I don't know. I don't think anyone's calling the law.
0: Oh my god!
2: Hey, man, it's like those old making the bathtub gin and with the feet.
0: You
2: and
0: have ruined my day, Greg and Dan Show with Phil on WMBD. It's time for news.
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13: He and Iran's supreme leader are getting along quite well. I'm Dave Anthony, Fox News. That's what President Trump says, adding the two of them will likely meet as talks continue trying to work out a deal to end the Iran conflict, adding it'll be very good. The president also tells the New York Post's Pod Force One podcast he did have a tense call with Israel's Prime Minister Benjamin Netanyahu.
14: I wouldn't say angry. I was a little bit perturbed.
13: Over Israel's attacks on Hezbollah militants in Lebanon.
14: You know, at some point they said, maybe we got to stop this.
13: This is the U.S. and Iran battle again, leaving one person dead in Kuwait.
15: The attack on the Kuwait airport passenger building came as part of back-and-forth attacks between the United States and Iran. The U.S. had fired a missile into the engine room of an oil tanker trying to breach the American blockade and targeted an Iranian military station on Keshem Island in the Strait of Hormuz. Iran says it went after the U.S. Navy's 5th Fleet headquarters in Bahrain. We're told those missiles were intercepted.
13: Fox's Jonathan Savage. They're still counting the votes in California, but so far Republican Steve Hilton is in the lead in the primary for governor.
16: We just need a governor and a government that helps people instead of constantly standing in their way when they want to follow their dreams.
13: Democrats Javier Becerra and Tom Steyer, they're second and third right now. The top two will face off in the November election in Los Angeles. Mayor Karen Bass came in first in her primary.
17: I have devoted my entire life to serving the city that I love, where I was born, and I'm going to continue to do that.
13: She may face reality star Spencer Pratt in November. He's now in second in the voting. A Grammy Award-winning singer has died. That's one of Peebo Bryson's three top 10 hits. The other two are from Disney classic movies. He won a Grammy for that duet with Celine Dion and for A Whole New World from Aladdin. Peebo Bryson was 75, his death days after his family announced he'd suffered a stroke. 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
18: WMBD Radio Local News, I'm Julia Bradley. A man pretending to be a Peoria County Sheriff's deputy has been arrested. Sheriff Chris Watkins says 43-year-old Dennis Walker, who also goes by Josh Coates, was arrested yesterday by Peoria County investigators and U.S. Marshals. A victim told deputies that Walker, driving a black Ford Explorer with red and blue lights flashing and no license plates, wearing an all-black uniform, allegedly stopped them on Plank Road last week. The victim says Walker told him that her driver's license was suspended and he cut it in half. Walker then fled the scene after the victim said they were going to file a complaint with the sheriff's office. Watkins says Walker previously went to prison in Texas for impersonating a police officer. In an Illinois law that bans so-called swipe fees on taxes and tips is on life support. Capital News Illinois reports a federal judge issued an injunction against the Interchange Fee Prohibition Act just hours after lawmakers delayed its implementation until 2027. That's after the ban was delayed twice after it was originally set to be in effect last year. The judge ruled that Illinois' law is preempted by federal rules as it pertains to national banks, federal savings associations, payment networks, and out-of-state banks. But the injunction does not apply to state chartered institutions, which creates more uncertainty with the law. Peoria's gun violence numbers are heading in the wrong direction. New police data for the first 5 months of the year shows gunshot victims are up and gun-related murders have increased 50% compared to this time last year. Peoria police say the violence is a direct threat to the community's safety that's hitting kids as young as 16. PPD says community tips are the key to cracking these cases. They've already processed over 240 tips this year. More news in 30 minutes or as it breaks, and always at WMBDRadio.com.
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21: 25 News First Alert forecast features more sunshine and more warmth over the next couple of days. Out the door this morning, we'll start off with just a few passing clouds with temperatures in the 50s. By the afternoon, mostly sunny skies settle back on in, highs all the way into the mid-80s. Expect much of the same for Thursday with highs in the upper 80s before rain chances become the main focal point for Friday into our extended forecast. With how dry it recently has been, we could definitely benefit from some rainfall. I'm 25 News First Alert meteorologist Balint Solivari for WMBD Radio.
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22: And if you're traveling on Route 6 heading southbound, that's going to tighten up a little past Radnor Road. That goes all the way to I-74. Northbound is just past I-74. Now, the ramp's going to close today at that interchange of I-74, 474 and Route 6, and that's the westbound 74 ramp to eastbound 74. That's going to be closed for about a week, while most of the other ramp closures, including that eastbound War Memorial Drive ramp to southbound Route 6, that's going to be shut down for 3 to 4 weeks, and that really tied up traffic on War Memorial Drive, which basically went down to the Northwoods Mall to get on I-74. A lot of that traffic would normally take southbound Route 6 to eastbound 74. So expect more of that again this afternoon. If you're on northbound Route 29 in East Peoria between the Cedar Street Bridge and Pekin Avenue, watch for the right lane close. That's new this morning. 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
0: 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We're going to talk to a hero in a few minutes.
1: Oh, that's a good one.
0: There's a young man who helped save some people in one of those fires in Washington last Sunday. He is 18 years old,
1: yeah,
0: correct?
1: Just driving by that nursing home and said, you know what I got to do? I got to run in there and pull people out.
0: His name is Logan McKinney. He'll be in here in about 15 minutes. In the news, around the horn, there's a lot of election stuff last night. It gets confusing, and we're not going to bore you with all this stuff. But here's the point. In California, they were looking for there's governor race going on and a Los Angeles mayor race.
1: Yes.
0: The contest to choose the governor is beginning to narrow down. Republican businessman Steve Hilton's on that side. Democratic former HHS Secretary Xavier Becerra, I believe is how you pronounce that, leading in the early primary on the Democratic side. The top two vote-getters then will face off in November. It's kind of a big deal because Newsom's been governor a long time. So having a new governor is a game changer for a lot of people.
1: It's a big deal because California does have a lot of influence. It's not like, hey, who's the governor of Montana?
0: Right.
1: We care.
0: Correct.
1: But, and there is also the crystal balling regarding all these primaries. And I don't mind a little popping into when there's like one or two states having a primary. It's like, what does this mean for November? It's kind of interesting a little bit. But when there's six states, it's like, I'm not going to weed through all of this.
0: And that's the thing. The wonks, right? The talking heads, the guys that write on the boards on your TV shows, they love all of this. And I'm not discounting the importance of it. But the average person just glances and goes, tell me if I need to know something.
1: Yeah.
0: Yeah, and you don't really need to know anything right now.
1: And with six primaries, it's like, you could decipher this to mean just about anything you want.
0: U.S. and Iran have traded strikes.
1: Come on, man.
0: What? In one of the biggest nights of attacks since the ceasefire began. Listen to the sentence I just said. In one of the biggest nights of attacks since the ceasefire began in April.
1: It's one of those.
0: So it's not a ceasefire.
1: You know, I try not to keep going back. It seems every day, every live long day, I think of 1984 and George Orwell. And it's like everything is the opposite. And it's like it just never ends.
0: It's unbelievable.
1: Everything has a different meaning than what's really happening. Because the ceasefire, as we have pointed out many a time, there has been no ceasing of the fire.
0: I saw a clip of President Trump sitting down with somebody in the last couple of days, saying that we have decimated the military of Iran. 100% of the Navy is gone. 100% of their army is gone. And 1 minute later, he goes, yeah, we have to worry about their military. They're pretty good.
1: It's.
0: I was like, what? In 1 minute.
1: It's almost as if he makes things up.
0: 60 Minutes fired Scott Pelley. Scott Pelley, one day after he publicly criticized 60 Minutes' new leadership, the decision is expected to fuel fresh questions about Barry Weiss, who is the editor-in-chief, and her contentious overhaul of the news division. He put himself out there knowing that that would happen.
1: Oh, yeah.
0: There's no way he didn't know that would happen.
1: And there are a lot of people who dislike 60 Minutes, and that's your choice. You know, you don't dig it too liberal, whatever. And but they're like,
0: why is it liberal? Why would 60 Minutes ever be labeled liberal?
1: Well, the right now, it would be because they are a news organization, and who's in power? Republicans. And, you know, back when Obama and Biden, it might be labeled as conservative. But if it leans left, I mean, that's what news organizations have done since there have been news organizations. I mean, since the printing press has existed. It's not like, you know, I read Fox News, and I'm like, okay, this is going to lean right. I read CNN. This is going to lean left. I get that. But the part in this case, where you see people online, they're conservative, and they're like, this guy, he's going to learn now that you can't say whatever you want, and rah, rah. He knew what he was saying. He was trying to make a statement. And he did his Did you read some of the stuff? Because they recorded. Somebody, could have been him. I don't know if it was if a Pelley or not. But they recorded this staff meeting that he was in. And he's talking about Barry Weiss. Says she does not love this place. She was brought in to kill it and was doing exactly that. And then he talked about her and he said she doesn't have any qualifications. And then he was talking about the new executive producer Nick Bilton. He said your qualifications. Remember, this guy he's only a tech reporter. He's never done anything like this. He said, your qualifications are slender. Slender!
0: Slender qualifications.
1: Slender. And so, yeah, he got the boot. I don't think Scott Pelley's upset about that at all.
0: He'll be just fine.
1: Oh, he'll do actually. Okay.
0: As well as Stephen Colbert and all those people. I mean, this doesn't end anything. It's just a shakeup. Oh, here's a guy back from the dead. Not literally, but figuratively in the media. And that's George Santos, one of my favorite characters. George Santos is interesting to me because I know people like this guy.
1: He's a clown.
0: He is just a dude who believes himself to be something he is not.
1: It's like he comes up with things in his head, and then he says them, and they turn out to be magnificent lies. I mean, I'm not talking just tiny little white lies.
0: No, great lies.
1: Remember, he got booted because he was lying on official forms, stealing from donors, other schemes. I mean, he went to prison, former congressman, of course.
0: Right, yeah.
1: And so he got...
0: He's back in the news.
1: Yes.
0: Specifically for those poly market or prediction market bets that I have only learned about in the last couple of months.
1: Right.
0: That there's ways that you can bet on...
1: anything.
0: Almost anything. You can bet on what time Greg gets in his Jeep in the parking deck today.
1: Because these bets are not like done like, you know, if you do a Vegas or offshore, that's kind of like your traditional bookmaking.
0: Right.
1: That doesn't come from a bookmaker or a house. It comes from people. You throw it out there. It's like betting on the futures markets and stuff financially. And this bet was whether or not he would show up.
0: He being George Santos.
1: Yes, at Trump's State of the Union address. I mean, this is way back in February.
0: Yeah.
1: And he even said on X, I'm going to be in the gallery. And then he was a no-show. And not long after that, Kalshi, which is one of these prediction markets, they detected that Santos had bet against his own attendance. Like he put a bunch of dough, not sure how much, and then he didn't. Yeah, I'm going to be there. I'll put money on this that I'm not going to be there, and he won a lot. So now he's being investigated.
0: Okay,
1: for this.
0: George, this is what I would like to ask him. I'd like to go, George. Are you stupid? Do you not know this is illegal? I think there's part of me that believes that he doesn't know that.
1: Well, I think there's part of him who says, I can say anything and I'm smarter and I will. Even though I've gotten in trouble before, I can concoct a bigger scheme that no one's going to be able to beat me because I'm that smart. That's what I think he's at.
0: Do you know people like that?
1: Oh, I've run into
0: it. I know. Yeah, I know two or three.
1: And the thing about this case is it's sort of sparking a bigger cry for some sort of guardrails and regulations on these prediction markets. Because it's not like your typical gambling where there are rules against what can happen into advertising and all sorts of outcroppings from this. It's pretty much an open field right now. And even problem gamblers are saying, can you please put some rules on this? Because we're having trouble staying the straight and narrow. And what this does beg...
0: Problem gamblers.
1: Oh, they are.
0: We need help.
1: Yes. When they're the voice of reason in this whole situation, you're like, okay, maybe we should do something.
0: 718 on WMBD fills in for Dan. He'll check weather in a minute right after Ken checks traffic, right after I tell you about where you're going to go get your next used car. 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
2: See that McCluggage Bridge westbound slow down, and at some point it'll be from Route 116. We're starting to see some slow traffic on Adams. Now, yesterday there was resurfacing work, and that's scheduled this week on Adams there by the McCluggage Bridge. It's mainly south of the bridge.
22: Route 6 looks normal as far as the slow traffic in both directions. No major delays there through the work zones, just ramp closures. And a new ramp closure today is the westbound 474 to eastbound 74. You can get more information about all the ramp closures on our Traffic One Facebook page. That ramp closure at eastbound War Memorial Drive to southbound Route 6 really tied up traffic yesterday afternoon. And northbound Route 29 in East Peoria, watch for the right lane now blocked from the Cedar Street Bridge to Pekin Avenue. 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
1: The beautiful weather continues today. It'll be sunny, high near 86. Tonight, low around 59. Thursday, more sun, high near 88 with a low tomorrow night of 66. Friday, finally some rain, maybe. 60% chance of showers, maybe thunderstorms. Still, it'll be partly sunny on Friday, high near 86. Right now in downtown Peoria, 56.
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0: It's Greg and Dan show on WMBD. Greg Batt and Dan DiOrio. Phil Luciano filling in for Danny while Danny is recovering from his fall a couple months ago. More on that coming up a little later. We do a thing every day on the Greg and Dan show for about 8.5 years at 6:25 called Way to Go Todd. Way to Go Todd is a kindness thing. It's a kindness focus. We try to find stories of people doing kind things. This is, we're gonna move the Todd from 6:25 to 7:25, although we did a Todd earlier. the odd Todd earlier. Now, this is a distended Todd. I'm not sure that's the right word.
1: It's not. But
0: it's a story. Thank you. It's a story that qualifies under the world the umbrella of kindness and remarkableness.
1: And courage, bravery, and all those things. All those things. Like Todd squared, and it's local. Now, you know there have been a couple of fires in Washington over the past couple weeks, including one on Saturday night, and that was at the Chapters of Living assisted living facility in Washington. And a young man, 18 years old, by the name of Logan McKinney, is driving by, and he notices these flames, and he calls 911. That's a good thing. But he decides, I got to do more. To tell us all about that, welcome, Logan.
0: Hi, Logan. How are you?
3: Hi, nice to have you guys.
0: So, where are you going? Were you on your way to go get a pizza? You're just going over to your friend's house? What were you doing?
3: No, I was hanging out with my girlfriend, and I was just taking her home. And
0: so you're taking her home. It's what time of night?
3: It was like 9:30.
0: Okay, 9:30. She has a 10 o'clock curfew. I don't know if you guys know that. But so you're driving. You see the flames. Do you see flames like shooting out a window, or what did you see?
3: No, there's just like a little like fire coming out of a box that we saw. And
0: on the side of the building or something?
3: Yeah. We thought it was just like a bonfire or something. We just pulled in to see what was happening.
0: And then you realize what's happening. You call 911. Mm-hmm. And then what do?
3: I just kind of park my car like right out front, and I just open the door and run in.
0: In where?
3: Into the building? Yeah.
1: Now, what prompted that? Why? You know, because most people run away from the fire, and you've called 911. What were you hoping to do?
3: I was just trying to see if I could get anyone out. Just like get everyone up. Just see who I could save.
0: So was this a multi-level building, like two-story?
3: It was three.
0: Three stories. So you go in, the door's unlocked for one thing. That's kind of amazing, maybe. But then you get in there, and now you don't know the place, mm-mm, right? You've never been in there. So where do you go from there once you get inside the building?
3: I honestly kind of ran around with like no idea what I was doing at that point. I kind of just
0: were you yelling?
3: Yeah, I just start like screaming for somebody because I didn't see anyone. I started just pounding on doors.
1: What were you screaming?
3: I just fire. I was just absolutely screaming fire. Everyone needs to get up and get out.
0: And then what happened after they heard you? They didn't. What's going on to my door? I mean, all of those things happening at 9 o'clock at night or 9:30 at night is jarring to, especially mm-hmm, the older people. Did they start pouring out then?
3: I mean, kind of. It was like a slow pace at that point because, like, I feel like some didn't believe me and some just were just, I don't know, they're just going really slow.
0: Did you help people out the door and get mm-hmm them out in the yard?
3: Yeah, I would have them grab my arm and I'd walk them across, or I'd help them put their shoes on and get them across, just really anything I could to get them out.
0: Was your girlfriend still with you?
3: Yeah, she. Yeah.
0: She's helping them outside.
3: Yeah. I would get them to the door, and she'd help them across the street. Yeah.
1: Were some of these residents, were they reluctant to leave right away?
3: Yeah. Yeah.
1: What was that about?
3: They would either be looking for, like, they would either want their phone or just like need something inside. I'm like, we have to go.
1: It's a fire.
3: Yeah. Yeah.
1: It's you know, because you're older, you don't want to lose
0: things.
1: Oh, no,
0: I would absolutely
1: understand.
0: And plus,
1: a lot of times, fire alarms, fire drills, and you're like, nah, whatever, whatever. And you're like, no, this is serious.
3: Yeah.
0: How long before you started pounding on doors before the firefighters got there? They usually get there pretty quick.
3: They're, like, the fire like house is, like, I would say half a mile at most from the place. So they were on it. I would say maybe a minute or two.
0: Yeah.
3: The fire department was great. Police department, they're also great.
1: Now, when the firefighters arrived, what did they tell you?
3: They were like, hey, you've done everything you could, get out.
1: They appreciate your help, but
3: they've got a job to do.
1: And maybe you're not trained as a firefighter.
3: No, 100%.
1: And I'm not making fun.
0: They don't want you to get hurt.
1: Right,
0: no.
1: Right.
3: I mean, with the smoke and everything, like, you don't want to be breathing in that.
1: How bad was the smoke?
3: It honestly wasn't horrible when I was there because it just started. But, like, it was already getting bad when I was inside, and I wasn't in there for long. So, like, when it was, like, really going, I could kind of see in, and I was, like, holding the door open trying to help people out. It was pretty smoky.
1: So you helped get these people out. Mm-hmm. Firefighters roll in. They start doing their job, and no one was, from what I understand, hurt. Your help was appreciated. When this was all done, either yourself or your parents, was it like, wow, mm-hmm, that's what did I do there? Or were your parents like, what were you thinking? That kind of thing.
3: Yeah. My dad was like, I'm proud of you, but what were you thinking? Running into a burning building?
0: Yeah, I would have that same thought if my kid did that. It's remarkable, man.
3: Mm-hmm.
0: Thank you for doing it. You know you saved lives, likely. Yeah. You likely saved lives.
3: I'm just glad I was there.
0: And yeah, and think about that. I don't know what you believe about the bigger picture of the mm-hmm. of the universe, but you were placed at that place at that time, and you and your girlfriend responded the way you're supposed to.
3: Mm-hmm.
0: That was good job. So we're going to give you a medal. We don't really have one, but we'll probably
1: draw one out of a piece of paper.
0: I'll give you a stapler maybe in appreciation. But Logan, and it's McEnany.
3: McEnany, yeah.
0: McEnany is how you pronounce your last name. Congratulations.
1: Any chance you might go into that, even like as a volunteer, that type of thing going forward?
3: I don't know.
0: Change your life.
3: I've never considered that, but I mean, after this is like, maybe I could. Maybe I should.
1: You're certainly qualified.
0: Yeah. I'll tell you what you're also very good at. You're also very good at doing an interview.
1: Yeah.
0: Your chops on this are very,
1: good. Go do
0: very
1: some
0: good.
1: Other stuff, and we'll talk to you again tomorrow.
0: Yeah, we'll talk to you next
1: week. We like this.
0: See you, Logan. It's nice to talk to you. And
3: bye.
0: Thank you. Thank you for doing what you did. It is 7:30 on WMBD. 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
5: Fox News, I'm CJ Papa. The race for Los Angeles mayor will be decided this fall. Incumbent Karen Bass.
13: Serving the city that I love, where I was born, and I'm going to continue to do that all the way to victory in November.
5: Republican and reality TV star Spencer Pratt.
15: I'm going to prove to everybody this is for real, and I'm ready to run the city.
5: Pratt or Democrat Councilwoman Nithya Raman will face Bass on Election Day. Republican Steve Hilton and Democrat Javier Becerra and leaders in the race for governor. If the results hold, they will clash in the general election. In the Middle East, Kuwait briefly shutting down the country's main airports.
16: Overnight, Iran attacked both Kuwait and Bahrain with drones and missiles. Several people were injured and significant damage was caused to Kuwait's international airport.
5: Fox's Trey Yinks in Tel Aviv. One person was killed. 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
17: WMBD Radio Local News. I'm Julia Bradley. A man pretending to be a Peoria County Sheriff's deputy has been arrested. Sheriff Chris Watkins says 43-year-old Dennis Walker, who also goes by Josh Coates, was arrested yesterday by Peoria County investigators and U.S. Marshals. A victim told deputies that Walker, driving a black Ford Explorer with red and blue flashing lights and no license plates, wearing an all-black uniform, stopped her on Plank Road last week. Watkins tells WMBD's Greg and Dan show, you should always comply and then complain.
18: You know, if something didn't seem right, you have that right to complain. We want to know that, right? So, I mean, she did everything exactly perfect.
17: Walker told the victim that her driver's license was suspended and cut it up. He sped off after she said she was going to file a complaint with the sheriff's office. Watkins says Walker previously went to prison in Texas for impersonating a police officer. The path to sainthood for Central Illinois' own Archbishop Fulton Sheen just got a huge boost from the Pope himself. Pope Leo spoke at the Vatican on Monday about Sheen, a native of El Paso, who rests at the Cathedral of St. Mary in Peoria. According to 25 News, the Holy Father told a room of world leaders that he grew up watching and listening to Sheen, calling him a, quote, light of faith. He even said Sheen's broadcasts were the reason his own family grew deeper in their faith. Sheen's beatification is coming up September 24th in St. Louis. The Tri-County Urban League and Peoria Friendship House are partnering with Peoria Public Schools and the State Board of Education to provide children free meals over the summer months. PPS is also providing on-site meals to kids at all three high schools. A 37-year-old Peoria woman is facing two counts of child abuse. Court records show Amber Brown was arrested May 15th for hitting two children with a cord or strap. Brown was released from jail 3 days later. She's due back in court on June 25th. More news in 30 minutes or as it breaks, and always at WMBDRadio.com.
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2: 625 News First Alert forecast features more sunshine and more warmth over the next couple of days. Out the door this morning, we'll start off with just a few passing clouds with temperatures in the 50s. By the afternoon, mostly sunny skies settle back on in, highs all the way into the mid-80s. Expect much of the same for Thursday with highs in the upper 80s before rain chances become the main focal point for Friday into our extended forecast. With how dry it recently has been, we could definitely benefit from some rainfall. I'm 25 News First Alert meteorologist Valent Zalavari for WMBD Radio.
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22: There's a traffic incident in Pekin, Broadway, and Parkway, and that is for a motorist assist. There's been some lane and road closures along Sheridan in Pekin this week around 14th Street. Now, if you're northbound on Route 29 East Peoria on the Cedar Street Bridge entrance over to Pekin Avenue, the right lane is blocked. Looks to be just northbound that's down to one lane. That's new. And the new ramp closure today, westbound 474 to eastbound 74 there around the 74 Route 6 and 474 interchange. That'd be the third ramp closed at that interchange. The other ramp closure is eastbound War Memorial Drive to southbound Route 6. And that really tied up traffic on War Memorial Drive heading down towards the I-74 interchange by the Northwoods Mall. Westbound, McCluggage Bridge is slow.

0: and Heidi and their staff, and they will make you feel that way. That is their goal. Their goal is, there's two goals. One, you're going to feel and look great in the clothing that they sell. Also, they pick clothing that is classic. It is well thought out. It's not trendy and fad driven. It is stuff you're going to have in your closet for a while. Make the investment in a wonderful new suit for maybe an upcoming wedding. They'll make sure that baby fits perfect. Or maybe you're heading out on a golf trip this summer with some fellas. Get your new golf gear. They got lots of golf shorts and polos for you that look sharp and are comfortable on the golf course. And then everything in between. And with Father's Day coming up in a couple of weeks, for those of you who buy for men, dads and brothers and grandsons and all that, they have a wonderful array of accessories that are perfect for a Father's Day gift. Maybe you don't want to buy dad a suit, but you would like to buy dad some new cool belts or maybe a wallet or, ask about the beer opener. If dad is a beer guy, you need to get him that at the Modern Gentleman. I know that sounds weird. You got to check it out. They are open Tuesday through Friday from 10 to 5, on Saturday 10 to 4, and then they're closed on Sunday and Monday. The Modern Gentleman, again, down in the Warehouse District, the store we always clamored for, fellas and ladies who buy for fellas, is right across from Zion by the ballpark downtown.
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0: It's Greg and Dan Show with Phil Luciano. It is 7:40. It is a Wednesday. It is the 3rd of June. It is another gorgeous day. I'm looking at that forecast. Can I look at the forecast?
1: I don't know if you want to.
0: Look at that.
1: It's going to get a little rainy after tomorrow.
0: 86 today. Yeah, but that's okay. Stand by. I like this part. There we go. Saturday, chance of rain and thunderstorms. Partly sunny near 88. That's Steamboat. We had Adam White in here yesterday. If you want to know more about that, go to our website and our Facebook page and listen to what Adam had to say about the upcoming Steamboat races on Saturday morning downtown. I'll be down there. Yvonne and
1: you're
0: I are going to
1: sing the national anthem, aren't you?
0: I believe my wife is going to
1: do
0: that.
1: Oh, are you going to do backup?
0: I do this. Oh, say, can you see? And then I do this. I do the symbol. Yeah, it's cool.
1: Acapella.
0: I lean into her microphone, and she loves it when I do it. I want to say something before we get into the news. 15 minutes ago, we had a young man come in here, Logan McKinney.
1: Yes.
0: Washington, Illinois.
1: 18 years old.
0: 18 years old. Saved a bunch of people at the assisted living place, fire Saturday night, 9:30. He was taking his girlfriend home, and they stopped and... Actually, she helped out, too. He ran in, but she helped usher people out to safety in the yard.
1: Just ran in. No hesitation.
0: Besides the fact he did that, I'm sitting here the whole time we're talking to him thinking, this young man who's 18 is doing a better job at doing a radio interview than most people. He has no experience. He sat down. He was like, hello. He shook

0: her hands. He looked us in the eye, and it was as calm as a cucumber. Most people don't do that.
1: You know, I do have a cell, and there are times that you and I and others here at this radio station are ill or whatever, and finding substitutes is hard.
0: Yeah.
1: It's hard. Is fun and fancy-free that this does seem in the morning, there is a bit of work that goes into it. And just doing the part where you speak clearly and you got a nice voice, we need people like that. Logan might be hosting the show tomorrow morning.
0: He was impressive to his parents. Oh, and we did get a note from a guy named Randy.
1: Yeah.
0: Randy said, hey, tell Logan thanks. He saved my mom. My mom was in there on the second floor.
1: Oh, very nice.
0: And that's nice.
1: Well, the other thing, and I don't want to get too far astray here, is I've many times acknowledged that I taught at Bradley for 30 years, 30 plus, mostly freshmen. And this is not to disparage any of those freshmen that I had, but I did notice over the years that, especially in more recent times, that the 18-year-olds, not so good at staring people in the eye.
0: Right. And speaking, having that conversation.
1: Having that kind of communication skills, probably because of texting and video games and all that. But however, whatever happened with old Logan, boy, nicely done.
0: I think mom and dad had a lot to do with it, I feel like. Hey, let's get through some news things you need to know. Here's one you don't need to know. There were 6 primaries last night around the world.
1: Yes.
0: Around the country. California, okay, whatever. I know that California represents one of the 7th largest economies in the world.
1: In the world.
0: If they were a country.
1: Yes.
0: So it's a huge
1: big deal.
0: The next governor is important. Do many of us in Peoria, Illinois, care if it's Republican Steve Hilton or Democrat Xavier Becerra? No, we don't. We'll find out later if it's going on.
1: We cared when it was Arnold, because that was kind of
0: crazy. That was kind of crazy. Other primaries, most of us don't really care about. The talking heads will talk a lot about it today. But they all happened, and people won and people lost.
1: I like when there are primaries of maybe 1 or 2 states, because then I can dip my toe in that pool and like, hey, what does this mean for the midterms? And then that's like digestible, like 1 or 2 states. 6?
0: Ceasefire is not a ceasefire still. Done.
1: Wait a minute. Are you serious? Again?
0: And then the story that we talked to Sheriff Watkins an hour ago about was the man who pretended to be a police officer pulled over a woman. A few days back, she did the right thing and called authorities. They've arrested him. They've got into his house, and they found a lot of stuff. He is hopefully going to go away. He's done this before. Very scary. And not good for police who are trying to do their job.
1: I do like the part when the sheriff mentioned this. If you want to hear the interview, you can go to our website. But he did mention that one of the things that this guy allegedly did wrong is he has a weapons violations, his AR-15, something he filed off the serial.
0: And that
1: could be a federal charge.
0: Right.
1: And this guy has repeatedly pulled over unsuspecting motorists, especially women. And if the feds can get him on a federal count, yay!
0: So,
1: I like it.
0: So, okay, this is sitting around the diner talking, right? Do you think eventually there was a sexual assault coming?
1: Well, if you see some of the items that the sheriff's department lists, like leg shackles and all their equipment, this guy was dreaming up these schemes.
0: Something.
1: He's been doing it for years and years and years.
0: Yeah.
1: And you would think that it would ramp up. Could it ramp up to something like that? I mean, that's certainly a fear, especially if he's targeting
0: women.
1: That's
0: conjecture, I understand. 7:45 WMBD. Flying gets to be adventurous anymore for lots of reasons.
1: Oh, my.
0: But a lot of times there have been 700 reports of unruly passengers this year. It's only June 3rd.
1: And we might have a candidate in the unruly-a-thon for the year already.
0: Oh, might be the king?
1: I laugh because nothing bad happened.
0: Okay.
1: Because this guy, the persistence and the craziness that ensued.
0: Talk me through it.
1: Oh, man. So this was on a flight. It was Frontier. Flight 3345 on Sunday.
0: Okay.
1: And what happened was it was coming from San Juan, Puerto Rico, heading to Chicago.
0: Got it.
1: 45 minutes in, there's this guy. He's 51. His name is Juan Reyes. He gets highly disruptive. He yells out in the cabin, "I want to get off the plane." Now, again, they're very high in the air. You can't disembark, right?
0: By the way, it would have been a really cool story if he went, "Hey, they're like 1,000 feet. They weren't that high. We'll let him out.
1: Shove him off. Yeah, let him go. Bye."
0: All right, so they're up at cruising altitude by this point, right?
1: So the crew says, calm down. Sit down.
0: Right.
1: Shut your app. And so he ignores that. He runs to the back of the aircraft and tries to pull open a rear emergency exit door. And again, they're high in the sky. This is alarming to everyone aboard. So flight attendants run over there, and they block him, stop him from getting that door open. So then he escapes. He runs down the aisle toward the front of the plane. He gets to the cockpit, began slamming his shoulder against the cabin door. He's trying to bash his way in. That would be problematic, right? Because that's where they control the airplane. So at that point, the flight attendants, who, I mean, in retrospect, we can laugh. It's like a Benny Hill skit.
0: They don't get paid enough.
1: Oh, my gosh. So then they run forward, and there's more of them, and they grab him and stop him from getting into that cockpit, from busting the door open, and they try to calm him down. They're still trying to just, hey, let's take you, let's get you over here, and they get him over to the restroom. I think he might have said he has to use the restroom or something.
0: I gotta go to the bathroom.
1: So he goes in there, and instead of going to the restroom like a normal person, he starts to pee all over the bathroom floor. Okay? At that point, the crew, and I guess the door is open, they pull him out and put him into another seat. And they are trying just to keep this guy calm, just so nothing horrible happens. So one of the crew sits down next to him, volunteers, bless this person's heart, to monitor this person. This is a flight attendant who's off duty, by the way. I'm going to selflessly watch this clown. I can maybe keep him under control. Nope. This attendant, the off-duty attendant, gets up to use the restroom, lunges forward, tries to steal their bag. They've got a bag on the floor. I'm going to guess it might be a woman, so they got like a purse or whatever. And then the attendant dashes back, tries to stop him. He attacks this employee, wraps his hands around the neck, and starts choking. Ye gads. Ye gads.
0: All of this is happening in a very short window.
1: Yes.
0: Right?
1: Yes. So this is what, as this flight attendant is gasping for air, passengers rush over to help. One of the passengers, his name's John Longgood. You might have heard this guy. He's a former professional MMA fighter from Chicago. Remember, it's going to Chicago. This guy knows his way around a fight. He puts Ray's into a, as it's called, a rear naked choke restraint hold. Don't know what the naked is. Don't know if anyone's. It's just, he's got him in a choke hold. He's got him stuck. While he has him held, this suspect, other passengers, they find some tape, like I think it's duct tape, and they tape him to
0: the seat.
1: A chair.
0: I've seen that before.
1: At this point, the pilots declare an emergency. They say, we're not even going to Chicago. We can't trust this guy.
0: Right.
1: He's too resilient. He's too out of his mind. And they pull into Miami International Airport, and federal agents haul this guy off.
0: Again, I'm sitting here thinking, much like the guy pretending to be a cop, this has to be a mental health scenario.
1: Or drugs.
0: I guess it could be drugs.
1: Yeah. I mean that.
0: I never thought about
1: that. Do we still have the air marshals?
0: I don't think we do anymore.
1: Okay.
0: It used to be somebody with a gun was on that plane.
1: Right.
0: Every plane.
1: Although in this case, I don't think the gun is going to stop
0: help.
1: This guy
0: unless
1: they're firing the gun. And I would say that's
0: dangerous.
1: Not a good idea. But boy.
0: Wow.
1: What a mess.
0: 7:49 on WMBD. It's the Greg and Dan show with Phil. 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
2: Yeah, we're seeing a little extra traffic on that War Memorial Drive even this morning. That was a mess this yesterday afternoon, first afternoon with the ramp closure there, eastbound War Memorial Drive to southbound Route 6, and we are starting to see that slower traffic. Just that traffic on War Memorial Drive, a lot of it heading to I-74. And the other ramp closure that's scheduled today is westbound 474 to eastbound 74. That would make three ramps close at that interchange. You get more information on our Traffic One Facebook page. Should start to clear out that westbound McCluggage Bridge. We get past 8 here. It's still slow from Route 116. And there's some heavy traffic on Adams Street. That is the resurfacing work that's scheduled this week. All lanes open. There's no down to one lane eastbound McCluggage Bridge. Big delays. Not this week. It's on Adams Street, and most of the work was south of the bridge yesterday. Spring's here. 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
1: You look at the sun out there. It's going to be sunny all day.
0: Not directly.
1: What's that?
0: Don't look directly at the sun.
1: Okay, Dad.
0: Jeez, man.
1: Yeah.
0: Man, what are you doing?
1: Put some sunglasses on.
0: Careful.
1: I just might go.
0: Well, you can't do that either. You can't
1: just
0: put your sunglasses
1: and look at the sun.
0: You did
1: say
0: look at the sun.
1: I said look
0: at the sun.
1: Look at it out there. I didn't stare it deadly into the sun.
0: I'm not
1: for
0: responsible
1: hours.
0: For his advice.
1: Certain restrictions will apply. High near 86 today. Tonight, low around 59. Tomorrow, more sun, but apparently don't look directly into it.
0: No, absolutely not.
1: High will be about 88 tomorrow night. Low 66 Friday. 60% chance of showers, maybe thunderstorms. Still to be partly sunny. High near 86. Right now in downtown Peoria, 57.
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0: Greg and Dan show on WMBD with my friend Phil. Phil's got the good ear. He's got the good ear.
1: And only one good ear.
0: And he's listening to the Greg experience here a minute ago telling you about i3 broadband. And I was doing a commercial, remember? I like those people.
1: Yeah.
0: And I was doing this thing, and I was, hey, they just celebrated a milestone of a number of customers. And it's a big milestone.
1: Oh, yeah.
0: It's a big milestone.
1: Huge.
0: It's 100,000. And I said...
1: You have 100 customers.
0: They celebrated their 100th customer.
1: And I thought it was like for a special deal. Like, yeah. I didn't say
0: no,
1: it.
0: That's no, why no,
1: I
0: no.
1: didn't say it. And then you just, and I'm like, oh. And I'm thinking, no. I think they probably have more than 100 customers.
0: Yeah, yeah. Just that was just my brain checking out for a second. That's
1: and I'd
0: fine.
1: Like to, I'd like
0: nice
1: to
0: catch.
1: I'd like to thank all of our 100 listeners out there.
0: Yeah, I would too. And here's the thing. This goes perfectly into dumb stuff you should, because that was me being dumb.
1: Dumb
0: Sorry about
1: stuff.
0: That, i3 broadband.
1: Dumb stuff you need to know before 8.
0: Listerine. Do you like the Listerine?
1: I like the original.
0: Me too.
1: It's got that very. It's a totally unique flavor.
0: It
1: you get your minty scope or whatever, but there's only one Listerine.
0: They're introducing a range of intensities now. So if original is too much for you, because it is for a lot of people. That stuff will take pain off. It's unbelievable.
1: It can give you a little bit of. It feels like your inside of your mouth is like bubbling.
0: Oh, I love
1: something.
0: It. I yeah. love it. You can go for extra mild now.
1: Extra mild
0: or mild.
1: With it's like having a seltzer or something.
0: Well, it's more like scope probably.
1: Yeah,
0: those kind of minty ones. I don't. The minty ones are fine. I don't use a mouthwash every day, but I do like it.
1: But apparently, I'm sure they did some market studies that showed people said this Listerine, it's just too strong, and it'll sell. I guess there you go. Dumb stuff you need to know before 8.
0: A dude in Pennsylvania has been arrested. He broke into an office building when he. Brought his girlfriend's 11-year-old daughter with him on the break-in to hold the flashlight. Remember when you were a kid and you would hold the flashlight for dad? Hey, get over here.
1: Bring your daughter to work day.
0: Well, in this case, it was his girlfriend's daughter.
1: Yeah.
0: But my dad would go, hey, grab me the whatever, the Phillips, and come over here, hold this flashlight, and whatever he's working on. He used to love doing that.
1: Yeah, but
0: and
1: he
0: then he would swear at you.
1: But he wasn't...
0: Hold the damn flashlight right.
1: What hold it steady!
0: If I put your...
1: What's the matter
0: this,
1: with you?
0: This
1: That's
0: is what
1: the
0: one
1: I
0: say.
1: Always like to hear. What's I the
0: put
1: matter
0: your,
1: with
0: Here's
1: you?
0: What he would say. Put your brains in a woodpecker and he'd fly backwards. That would be my dad. That's what he would say.
1: You have got to start writing these down. Dean.
0: The Deanisms.
1: Oh, my gosh. Good, great. Dumb stuff. You need
0: we're done. We're done. We got to go to news.
1: That's all you get to know.
0: 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It's news time now. 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
17: I'm Dave Anthony, Fox News. Mojtaba Khamenei was wounded in the first strikes in this conflict that killed his father, Iran's previous supreme leader. And as talks continue trying to work out a deal, the president tells the New York Post's Pod Force One podcast.
18: He is giving approval because that's the way it has been for a long, long time. His father and then him, I guess it's a succession. But we seem to be getting along quite well.
17: The president also confirms he did have a tense call with Israel's prime minister over the continued Israeli attacks on Hezbollah and Lebanon, saying at some point that must stop. Hezbollah fired more rockets into Israel today. And as Fox's Trey Inkst reports from Tel Aviv, the U.S. and Iran have fought again.
19: Iran attacked Kuwait and Bahrain with missiles and drones. At least one person was killed and more than 60 wounded, in addition to significant damage caused to the international airport in Kuwait.
17: Iran also fired other missiles at Kuwait and Bahrain that were shot down, retaliating for a U.S. attack on an island in the Strait of Hormuz.
19: CENTCOM confirmed striking an Iranian military ground control station on the island and described the targeting as defensive in nature. Before that, U.S. forces also disabled an unladen oil tanker that was attempting to sail toward an Iranian port.
17: Now, they've been counting primary votes in six states. In California, Trump-backed Republican Steve Hilton is in the lead in the race for governor. Democrat Javier Becerra is in second so far.
20: There are lots of ballots left to be counted. It appears that we are on track to advance to November.
17: Now, the top two will face off in that election. That's the same in Los Angeles, where Mayor Karen Bass finished first in her primary. Spencer Pratt, a reality TV star, is second in the voting so far and confident.
21: I hope she's ready, you know, because I literally could not be more excited.
17: In Iowa, Republican Congresswoman Ashley Hinson and Democrat Josh Turek won Senate primaries. The winner will replace retiring GOP Senator Joni Ernst. 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
22: WMBD Radio Local News, I'm Julia Bradley. The results are in from last week's traffic enforcement campaign in Peoria. Police say they conducted 54 traffic stops and issued 71 citations, the majority of those for speeding. Police Chief Brad Dixon says the enforcement campaigns aren't just about issuing citations, they're about keeping our communities safe. Dixon says officers want drivers to slow down, stay focused, and make safe choices when they get behind the wheel. A homeless Peoria man was a no-show for his guilty conviction yesterday. The Peoria County State's Attorney's Office says 31-year-old Shiloh Beasley was convicted on robbery and weapons charges for a December 2023 robbery of a Dollar General. The victim testified he was making a delivery to the store when Beasley came in and demanded money from the manager, but was shot in the arm when the manager went into the office. Beasley chose to represent himself at trial and was repeatedly told that proceedings could continue whether he was there or not. Prosecutors say Beasley chose not to attend or participate in the trial, which was still conducted as required by law. An East Peoria mom could become $20,000 richer and be named Supermom. 25 News reports Jessica Smallberger was shocked to learn she'd advanced in the National Supermom contest.
23: That was a very big surprise. My oldest son's girlfriend was over and she said, "Hey, look, you made it to the quarterfinals." I said, "No way. Are you kidding?"
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25: 25 News First Alert forecast features more sunshine and more warmth over the next couple of days. Out the door this morning, we'll start off with just a few passing clouds with temperatures in the 50s. By the afternoon, mostly sunny skies settle back on in, highs all the way into the mid-80s. Expect much of the same for Thursday with highs in the upper 80s before rain chances become the main focal point for Friday into our extended forecast. With how dry it recently has been, we could definitely benefit from some rainfall. I'm 25 News First Alert meteorologist Valentin Solivari for WMBD Radio.
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27: Westbound McCluggage Bridge is slowing down a little past Route 116, and we'll see. It looks a little tight there on the Peoria side. All the work this week, IDOT says, would be on the Peoria side. Even Adams Street, we were seeing delays yesterday on Adams with resurfacing work, so expect more of that today. It does look like it's already getting crowded. Westbound 74, that's good at the Murray Baker Bridge. No problems on Route 6 other than just reduced speeds through the work zone and ramp closures. The latest westbound 474 to eastbound 74, and the ramp from eastbound War Memorial Drive to southbound Route 6 is closed. That's putting more traffic on eastbound War Memorial Drive, east of Route 6, almost all the way to Northwoods Mall. We're even seeing slower traffic this morning that we normally don't see through the work zone at Big Hollow Willow Knolls around Allen Road and also down by the Northwoods Mall and the I-74 interchange. 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
0: Okay, all right. The temperature today, what, 88? It's 89. 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
0: It's Greg and Dan show with Phil Luciano. It is 8:09. This hour brought to you by Adamerick Real Estate. 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That's what they call it over there at the Adamerick website.
1: Does it make that sound?
0: Yeah, when you click on it.
1: I've done it before. It hasn't clicked for me.
0: Well, you got to get your head just right.
1: All right.
0: 810 WMBD. Let's talk about Peebo Bryson. He's dead.
1: Next
0: story. Hi, Julia. Julia jumped when I said that.
1: Oh, my.
0: I saw that Mr. Bryson had a stroke a couple days ago, and he passed away, unfortunately. I'm not making fun of his death. I do love his name.
1: Certainly the most famous Peebo of our time.
0: It is to my dying day, will be one of the regrets that I have in the world that I live in. Hi, Julia. Is that Dan DiOrio never talked his wife into naming their first child, Pebo.
1: Was that on because the table?
22: Was that not?
0: It was on his table. Oh, it was the number one pick for him before
1: after
0: he
1: Pebo
0: had babies.
1: Bryson?
0: I don't know if it was after Pebo. He just loved the name Pebo DiOrio.
1: Well, here's the thing. You know how he got his name? And I can't believe I know this.
0: I can't believe you do either. This is great.
1: His middle name is Pedo. It's like P-E-A-D-O. And I'm not making a joke or anything. It's Pedo. And I don't know where that came from. It's a family name or whatever. But then when he, in one of his bands, one of his bandmates found out his middle name. Why they shared each other's middle names, I have no idea. But he didn't pronounce it right. He called it Pebo. And whatever, I think his name might have been Robert, his first name, or something like that.
22: Okay. Oh, Pebo sounds so much more cool.
1: Yeah, that's what he said. He goes, I'm going to be known as Pebo. So he started billing himself as Pebo Bryson.
0: Well, all of that turned out wonderful because it was memorable. And also, he would have never predicted that the word pedo started meaning something else.
1: Mm-hmm. I know.
0: 25 or 30, 40
1: yes.
0: years down the way. So I'm sorry he died. He made great music.
1: Oh,
0: he was a good
1: very
0: dude.
1: Talented.
0: I like
1: very
0: him.
1: Talented.
0: All right, Lynette Hooker and her husband Brian were out boating in the Bahamas a while ago. You might remember this story.
1: Yes.
0: And they were in a little dinghy going from shore to their boat that they were traveling around in. She fell overboard and she hasn't been seen since. Where did she go? She drowned. It's very suspicious. And they are going to start looking for her today.
1: Again. And this is one of those cases that in maybe the week or so afterwards, I paid a lot of attention to it because her daughter made a big hue about this, right? Was like, hey, this doesn't seem right. My mom was very athletic, and her husband, why didn't he jump in and try to save her? She made a lot of good points, a lot of questions, that kind of a thing. And then it kind of just died out. And now back in the news again because actually something's being done.
0: Do you worry about traveling overseas? You've traveled a lot overseas. Do you ever worry about your safety?
1: Well, some of the places I've gone, they're rather dicey. So, yes, but you just mean in general? Like if I were in, say, Switzerland?
0: Puerto Vallarta, for instance.
1: Well, you never know. I mean, there are people who are rogue agents, rogue characters, and they get desperate. When you get poor, you get desperate.
0: This is a few days old, but we never got to it. And I kind of missed it, to be honest with you. Over the past few weeks, authorities there in Puerto Vallarta, I've only been there once, armed, machine gun carrying police on every street corner.
1: Oh, my.
0: Every street corner, at least when we were there years ago. They have recovered the bodies of three women in separate parts of the city. They have none of the victims have been identified. They're all between 30 and 35 years old. They all had tattoos and were found partially undressed.
1: Do they? I know they haven't been identified. Have they at all said where these women might be from? Like
0: no.
1: a local or
0: nobody
1: visitors,
0: has
1: tourists?
0: Nobody has come forward to claim any of them, which is the weird part of this.
1: That does seem peculiar. I mean, sometimes that happens because people are in, say, a lifestyle or business where they don't have relatives who are close to them, that kind of thing. Or it could be a situation where no one wants to come forward because there might be something dangerous
0: Correct.
1: In the association.
0: 1.7 million tourists visit Puerto Vallarta every year.
1: Wow. Oh, wow.
0: They don't say that they're tourists. They could be locals, but that's still very disturbing.
1: I would think if they were tourists that there would have been some sort of report. Yes, especially if they were American. I would gather.
0: Now, you know that I go to Jamaica frequently, usually every month. I'm down there. and if you look on the travel sites of the U.S. embassies and whatever that all is, they still warn about not traveling to Jamaica.
1: Oh, not at all.
0: They warn that you should be very, very cautious.
1: Because
0: they do have a lot of crime.
1: Stay where you're supposed to stay.
0: Stay where you're supposed to stay. Don't go mess. The only one time we ever ventured off of anything that we didn't know before. We wanted to go to this little area shopping, and we met a man years ago who always picks us up at the airport, and he is a former chief of police. And he said, all right, I'll take you over there, but I'm going with you. And we're like, what? He goes, I will sit outside of every store for you.
1: Whoa.
0: And that was very comforting and a little off-putting at the same time.
1: Did you tip him?
0: Oh, yeah, we tipped him.
1: Nice. That's nice to have a bodyguard.
0: No, it was. Oh, yeah. I knew he knew his way around, and I was hoping he was carrying something. You know what I mean?
1: You know, you bring up something. Traveling years ago, and it was the first time I encountered something you just mentioned, like the the police, not military, but police, with automatic rifles at their side.
0: Right.
1: And you go to a foreign country, you're like, wow, that's weird. And then you realize, ah, it's maybe a little alarming, but it's not unusual. And then you fast forward, this would have been about 5-6 years ago, I went to the White Sox home opener, okay?
0: All right.
1: And they were giving away free hoodies. There, I bought my tickets months before, and I just wanted to go. And it wasn't supposed to be the opening day. Opening day got rained out, so the crowd was going to be crazy. I roll up to the south side of Chicago. I get near Sox Park, and the police, Chicago police, have automatic rifles at their side. And I'm like, oh, Maron, where am I going?
0: Well, recently, of course, when the National Guard was deployed to Washington, D.C. and all that, they were carrying automatic weapons.
1: Yeah. So it's one of those things that years ago, nowadays, you're like, it's just like the good old U.S. of A.
0: The rollback of the $1.8 billion fund to pay people who had been wronged is over.
1: Yes.
0: That is done. But what is sticking is the Donald Trump and family will never be audited and will never have to worry about the IRS. That stayed, which makes me think that was the goal all along. The slush fund had nothing to do with it.
1: Well, this is the weird part. So at a hearing yesterday, House Appropriations, Todd Blanche, the acting attorney general, who's acting very squirrely, that's one of the things that was brought up. Some of the senators said, hey, okay, the fund is done, but what about the promise that you'll never, ever, ever, pinky swear, ever prosecute any of the Trump folk in terms of any IRS penalties? Now, we're not taking that off the table. We're not going to take that off the table. And that made a lot of the representatives, the Congress people there, upset. The other thing, I'll just add this in there. I know you said, and you're probably right, that this fund is gone. However, Blanche refused at that hearing to put that in writing. Refused. I will not put it. And you'd say, well, what's the difference? He said it. Well, it's a legal thing, you know? I mean, if it's still in writing and it's there.
0: That's hilarious.
1: I know. It's really weird.
0: Yeah.
1: Really weird.
0: 818 on WDMPD. It's Greg and Dan's show. Coming up in just a couple of minutes, we'll talk to the president of Eureka College. They're celebrating their history this weekend with a couple of things. We'll talk to Dr. Wright in about 6 minutes. 818 right now. Sun Collectors. 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It works. 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
10: Westbound McCluggage Bridge looks to be good now. It was tightening up from Route 116. But watch for resurfacing work that was really tying up traffic yesterday afternoon on Northwest Adams there between Alexander Street and the McCluggage Bridge. At least the delay heading northbound was from Alexander Street at its worst. It's not too bad now, but that could get worse as we go through the day. Route 6 has just reduced speeds through the work zone. It's the ramp closures, though. The latest westbound 474 ramp to eastbound 74. That's closing today. That ramp from eastbound War Memorial Drive to Route 6 is also closed, and that's going to stay closed for the next 4 weeks. And we've been seeing delays even this morning. We're seeing some extra traffic there around the road work at Willow Knolls Big Hollow, but also from Allen Road down towards the Northwoods Mall and the I-74 ramps. 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
1: That sun continues to bless us today. It'll be sunny all day, high near 86. Tonight, low around 59. Tomorrow, sunny again, high near 88 with a low tomorrow night of 66. Friday, could have some rain. 60% chance of showers, maybe thunderstorms, but still, partly sunny on Friday, high near 86. Right now in downtown Peoria, 60.
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12: Investors are waiting for another artificial intelligence chipmakers update. Broadcom reports earnings today. Also, cybersecurity company CrowdStrike. Macy's and discount retailer Five Below also report today. Payroll processing company ADP reports today on the number of job openings created by private employers in May. Veteran trader Scott Shelady says the job openings and labor turnover report found strong job growth this spring.
13: We were looking for 6.86 million to get 7.6, so I think that's healthy. So, you know, this is going to be good news to Mr. Kevin Lawrence because he's got his hands full. His dual mandate is inflation, which has now got everything to do with Iran and oil. And then the other part of that mandate is jobs.
12: The Federal Reserve releases its beige book of economic conditions today. That's your Fox Business Report. I'm Jenny Coselda. Invested in you.
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1: Two Wrights.
0: We have Dr. May Wright coming in. Dr. Wright of Eureka College, president, is right over there. Double Dr. Wrights. Hey, President Wright, how are you?
31: Hi, I'm fantastic. How are you?
0: I'm good. This is Greg over there. I know you know me. Phil Luciano's filling in for Danny. I didn't want to confuse you there. You've got a big weekend at Eureka College coming up. Tell us what's happening.
31: We do, but first, allow me to do a huge shout-out to Logan, who you had on your show earlier. a fellow Washingtonian, and I have to tell you, listen, if you two are ever both out when you, you know, head back on your wonderful vacations and your travels,
0: sure.
31: Then, you know, it could be Washington Day for you. It could be the Logan and Jamel Day on your radio show.
0: Look how smooth you
31: all
0: are.
31: About Washington.
0: You are as smooth as butter. You just slide yourself right into this show like nobody's business. It's unbelievable.
1: You realize that most people who are called in to substitute for us get absolutely nothing in terms of pay.
0: Oh, she doesn't care.
31: It would be fun.
1: Okay.
31: It's the fun of it all. Are you kidding? Logan and I, we would tag team off each other well. But no. But thank you so much for having me on the show this morning. Greatly appreciate it. Always love being on the Greg and Dan show. It's one of my favorite things. But yes, we have a day that we are commemorating Reagan and focusing on the legacy and growth of Greater Peoria's college football program, which has been a staple of student success from the days of Reagan to today's players on June 5th, this Friday, coming up tomorrow.
0: Nope.
31: Day after tomorrow. June 5th. I'm excited. So I wanted to get here fast. I hope kids are excited too, but yeah, so it'll be a great day where we'll honor the passing of a past football player, our most famous alumnus, Ronald Reagan, and celebrate the future of our football program under the leadership of former NFL Miami Dolphin, Deion Jordan, along with the addition of a women's flag football team led by Cedric Minifield and a Chicago Bears partnership with a girls flag football camp.
0: That's cool. The camp, the camp actually on Friday or is it ongoing?
31: The clinic is actually on Friday, okay. Yes. So that will be on Friday. The Reagan Memorial will be on Friday on one part of campus. We'll be, you know, hosting Ambassador J. Stephen Rhodes, who is the, you know, former special advisor under Reagan's administration, his special assistant for intergovernmental affairs, and then served under President George H.W. Bush as his chief domestic affairs advisor and ambassador to the Republic of Zimbabwe. Once Bush became president. So he will offer some wonderful remarks and talk about actually what helped in leading Reagan to be, you know, this amazing leader, which of course started at your.
0: Isn't it quite remarkable? We were talking about this earlier, Dr. Wright. You still there? Oh, we lost you, I think. Did we lose you? Dr. Wright, you there?
1: Chirp, chirp.
0: Hey, Paige. Oh, Dr. Wright, hang on a second. I'm going to turn you down. Hey, Paige, would you call her back? Call her back. I'm gonna hang up on her just real quick because I think you know how it goes. Sometimes we have trouble. Sometimes we have trouble on the phone.
1: It's amazing that indeed, and I realize that it's been a long time since Ronald Reagan has been in office. But I'm still every time I talk about Eureka College, I drive by Eureka College. I'm like, Ronald Reagan went there. That just blows my mind. And it's, I mean, no disparagement, but it's just a small school.
0: That's what I was about to ask her, if she ever stops to think about that. I mean, Dr. Wright's been the president for many years now out there at Eureka. Hang on a second. I think I got her. Here we go. Dr. Wright, are you there? We got you back again?
31: I'm here.
0: See, this is the kind of, by the way, when you and Logan do the show, this is the kind of stuff you got to get ready for. Because even on the best of days, things go wrong sometimes, right? What we were going to talk to you about is, and we only got about a minute now, but the feel of President Reagan coming from Eureka College, which, you know, still is a smaller institution in the grand scheme of things, it's kind of an amazing thing to think about. It's amazing, actually.
31: It is. To have a president, someone who go on to be president of the United States, graduating from a college in the middle of central Illinois is absolutely monumental, something we should never forget, because the leadership lessons, the transferable skills, helping him to find his vision, passion, voice, all of those things started right in central Illinois at Eureka College in our greater Peoria region. So when we talk about choose greater, Eureka College is part of that greater.
0: Yes, absolutely.
31: And Ronald Reagan is a prime example of that.
0: Dr. Wright, I love having you on the show. We need to do that more. We say that every time we talk. But thank you
31: indeed
0: for this. On Friday, we got the Ronald Reagan Memorial. You got the Chicago Bears Girl Football Clinic. Find out all the info at eureka.edu. We'll let you go. Have a great day. We'll see you on the radio with Logan in the near future.
31: Sounds good. Thank you both. Have a good one. So thank you.
0: 8:30 on WMBD. You know those first Fridays where you go out and you have, sip a little wine, look at some artwork? They're blowing those up into something even cooler this season. We'll talk to some folks about that in the next half hour. Right now, it is news time on WMBD.
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3: Fox News, I'm Therese Crowley. The president says he'd like to meet the new Ayatollah after the wounded, disfigured son of the deceased Ayatollah joined peace talks, telling the New York Post Pod Force One.
4: He is giving approval because that's the way it is, has been for a long, long time. His father and then him, I guess it's a succession. But we seem to be getting along quite well.
3: And says Iran has agreed not to acquire nuclear weapons amid more U.S. defensive strikes on Iran speedboats. California is still counting its primary vote, but L.A. Mayor Karen Bass forced into a runoff. Number two challenger right now, Spencer Pratt.
5: I hope she's ready, you know, because I literally could not be more excited.
3: Republican Steve Hilton leads for California governor. Democrat Javier Becerra, number two. Montana conservative radio host Darren Flint wins the GOP primary for Ryan Zinke's House seat. 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
22: WMBD Radio Local News. I'm Julia Bradley. A man pretending to be a Peoria County Sheriff's deputy has been arrested. Sheriff Chris Watkins says 43-year-old Dennis Walker, who also goes by Josh Coates, was arrested yesterday by Peoria County investigators and U.S. Marshals. A victim told deputies that Walker, driving a black Ford Explorer with red and blue flashing lights and no license plates, wearing an all-black uniform, stopped her on Plank Road last week. Watkins tells WMBD's Greg and Dan show, you should always comply, then complain.
6: You know, if something didn't seem right, you have that right to complain. We want to know that, right? So, I mean, she did everything exactly perfect.
22: Walker told the victim that her driver's license was suspended and cut it up. He sped off after she said she was going to file a complaint with the sheriff's office. Watkins says Walker previously went to prison in Texas for impersonating a police officer. An Illinois law that bans so-called swipe fees on taxes and tips is on life support. Capital News Illinois reports a federal judge issued an injunction against the Interchange Fee Prohibition Act just hours after lawmakers delayed its implementation until 2027. That's after the ban was delayed twice and after it was originally set to be effective last year. The judge ruled that Illinois' law is preempted by federal rules as it pertains to national banks, federal savings associations, payment networks, and out-of-state banks. But the injunction does not apply to state-chartered institutions, which creates more uncertainty with the law. Peoria's gun violence numbers are heading in the wrong direction. New police data for the first 5 months of the year shows gunshot victims are up and gun-related murders have increased 50% compared to this time last year. Peoria police say the violence is a direct threat to community safety that's hitting kids as young as 16. PPD says community tips are the key to cracking these cases. They've already processed over 240 tips this year. More news in 30 minutes or as it breaks and always at WMBDRadio.com.
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20: 25 News First Alert forecast features more sunshine and more warmth over the next couple of days. Out the door this morning, we'll start off with just a few passing clouds with temperatures in the 50s. By the afternoon, mostly sunny skies settle back on in, highs all the way into the mid-80s. Expect much of the same for Thursday with highs in the upper 80s before rain chances become the main focal point for Friday into our extended forecast. With how dry it recently has been, we could definitely benefit from some rainfall. I'm 25 News First Alert meteorologist Balance Olivari for WMBD Radio.
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27: And eastbound, coming down the hill, Route 150, approaching the McCluggage Bridge, is a little tight there. It's all on the Peoria side, the work going on this week, not actually on the bridge like last week when there were delays. on the bridge itself. So we're seeing some delays eastbound coming down the hill and then on Adams Street with resurfacing work. The latest ramp to close at Route 6, I-74, 474 is the westbound 474 ramp to eastbound 74. It's going to be closed for about a week. But the ramp from War Memorial Drive eastbound to southbound Route 6 is blocked for 3 to 4 weeks, and that is putting more traffic even now on War Memorial Drive between Route 6 and the Northwoods Mall by the I-74 ramps. 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I'm Ken Zersky, upstringautogroup.com, Traffic 1.
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0: Greg and Dan show on WMBD around the news horn real quick, and then we're going to tell you about something really fun, a fun upgrade to something that was already fun. How about that?
6: Fun squared.
0: Thank you.
6: It's mathematical.
0: That's why Phil's here. Phil's in for Danny while Danny's recovering. Thank you very much for hanging out and giving us all good vibes for Dano's recovery. But we'll talk about, if you've ever been to a First Friday event, they're doing something new, and we'll get to that in just a second. Around the news horn, the ceasefire doesn't exist. They can call it a ceasefire all they want. Everybody's blown each other up. It's okay.
6: No ceasing, plenty of
0: whatever
6: fire.
0: Whatever you want to do, you can call it whatever you would like, but we're still shooting. Israel's still shooting. Hezbollah is shooting. Everybody's shooting. Then you've got the story of that creepy guy. Can I say that? Is it okay to say that?
6: I don't believe he'll be able to sue you for libel because you know what he is? Creepy.
0: Okay. That guy that pulled over a woman pretending to be a police officer in Peoria County about a week ago, and they got him now, and he's been arrested. He's got all kinds of charges
6: fake
0: he's
6: cop.
0: Facing. Yeah. But it's very scary. It's very scary. We talked to Sheriff Watkins about it a couple hours ago. If you'd like to listen to that, you can go to our website.
6: And he's looking at even maybe, the sheriff says, a federal charge.
0: Yeah,
6: so the
0: guns.
6: Least of his worries is creepiness.
0: Right. Dr. May Gilliland Wright is the Executive Director of Arts Partners of Central Illinois. Good to see you. How are you?
7: Good to see you as well.
0: I always like talking to you. We laugh. We have fun. We have fun, you and me.
7: We do.
0: We're fun people.
7: Yeah, yeah. For many reasons.
0: And then we have something that I don't know how long it's been going on in the art world called First Friday.
7: Yeah.
0: For folks who don't know what that is, explain it.
7: Sure. Yeah. It's been over a decade now that it's
0: Has
7: been
0: it
7: going
0: been?
7: On. Yeah. Yeah. So every First Friday of the month, these venues, studios open up. Artists want you to come and see their work.
0: Yeah.
7: It's a free event. You can go check out local artists. It's really neat. We have so many incredible creatives in the area. And leading up to 2020, we had a lot of things going on. Not only did you see the visual sort of art of it all, but we had music as well. And then something happened called the pandemic.
0: Yeah, right.
7: 2020, things kind of got shut down. And I was having a conversation with my good friend Kendall Rushell, Executive Director of Harmonize Peoria, and she said, wouldn't it be great if we had music?
0: Let's bring
7: Again.
0: It. Let's do
7: and
0: it.
7: I was like, sure, let's collaborate on making this happen.
0: Hi, Kendall. How are you? It's good to
8: good.
0: Talk to you.
8: Yeah.
0: What is Harmonize Peoria? What is that?
8: So Harmonize Peoria is

0: is a nonprofit that makes music accessible to those in the area, mostly those under the age of 21. But
1: when you say make it accessible, describe that to me.
0: So we have pay what you can afford music lessons. We help people get instruments. We have performance opportunities, which is where this comes in.
1: That's cool.
2: That's really neat. We need to do those. Pay as you can.
1: Yeah, pay as you can. I would always. Yeah. Can I come? Can I? You do adult lessons? Seriously,
0: we do adult lessons. Yeah. The pay what you can afford program is for those
1: for
0: under 21.
1: For kids,
0: yeah.
1: So that's not us. Turns out. May, that's too big of a laugh. That was too big of a laugh. Okay, so we're bringing music back to the First Fridays. Before we talk about a kickoff event, which is happening this Friday, where are all of these venues? Can you name them all?
3: Yeah.
1: Is there too many to name?
3: Well, there's too many to name, but I can tell you some areas. Okay. Yeah, so we've got downtown Peoria, we've got the Warehouse District, we've got the West Main Corridor, and then we've got folks all around the greater Peoria region.
1: Okay.
3: So you've got everything from the Contemporary Arts Center, we've got, you know, studios on Sheridan, you know, our Arts Partners location, to, what is that one in Germantown Hills?
0: Michael's.
3: Yeah.
0: Italian Feast.
3: Yeah.
1: Oh, no kidding. They're doing it?
3: Yeah. Yep.
2: That's right down the street from my house.
3: Well, then you can go.
2: I know.
3: Perfect.
2: Just come on over to my house afterwards.
1: So you've coordinated with most of these venues. There's 17 altogether?
3: Around 17,
1: And 13 or 14 are going to have some live music.
3: Mm-hmm,
1: and is
3: right.
1: that starting this Friday?
3: Well, we started it. We had a soft kickoff in May.
1: Okay.
3: And so we're really going at it this first Friday.
1: So this Friday, all mm-hmm. those places are going to be having them.
3: Mm-hmm.
1: Where do I go to get information about
3: all of this
1: who's
3: going
1: to play at the various locations?
3: Yeah, firstfridaypeoria.com. Super easy to remember.
1: Firstfridaypeoria.com. Yep. That is super easy. Now, this Friday, besides all of those venues, you guys are doing something over here at the courthouse, right?
3: Yeah, we're really excited. So, if you don't know, the Courthouse Plaza, they've completely been redoing it. I mean, it's been this huge project.
1: Yeah.
3: And it's called the Bicentennial Plaza. And they've got bison, like, you know, sculptures walking through it. They've got a water feature. They've got, you know, picnic tables. It's really beautiful. And I was shocked we were there yesterday how peaceful and quiet it actually
1: really?
3: Is. I mean, you're in the middle of the city of Peoria, but it's just really peaceful there. And so it's not going to be quite like that this first Friday because we're doing so much there. We've got artists coming in. We've got live painting going on. We've got balloons. So it's really great for families. Free ice cream scoops from 11 a.m. until supplies, you know, run out. We've got a food truck there so you can come and grab your lunch, see the artists. And then you can also, as part of this, we really want to activate the music part of it. So, Kendall, I think you could tell us a little bit about the band that will be there.
1: Yeah, what's the music going
0: to be? Oh, Goodnight Gracie is going to be
1: down
0: there.
1: Oh, I know those folks. They're great.
0: They're great.
1: They're awesome. And what time will they be playing?
0: 11 to 2.
1: Okay. So this is a lunchtime thing.
3: Mm-hmm, yeah.
1: Remember that when the lunchtime at the courthouse was a thing?
2: That's fantastic, and it's perfect for us because we can slide right from here to the fun.
1: I'm home by 9:15. What are you doing? I'm
2: going to hold you down until 11.
1: Okay, all right. We're talking with Dr. Mae Gilliland Wright of the Arts Partners of Central Illinois, and we're talking with Kendall Rushell. Did I get it right, Rushell?
0: Yep.
1: Who is executive director of Harmonize? Give me some of the bands that will be around the area. What are some of the people you've or bands or individual people?
0: David Birchtold, Matt Ekberg, Hollow Down will be at the River City Reading Room. Lila and the Dad.
1: Wait a minute. Hollow Down, H-A-H-O-L-L-O-W?
0: Yes.
1: Down in the River City. Have you been there yet?
3: I haven't. I'm really excited
1: That's
3: to go.
1: That's our friend Chuck. That's
2: right there on Main Street.
1: On Main Street. He opened this a month ago.
3: Yeah.
1: I am dying to see where he's going to put a band. Because it's not a big place. It is not a big place. But it is a very cool venue.
3: Well, I think that's what's neat about this is that we have even just single musicians going in with just a guitar or a violin.
1: That's cool.
3: And they're going in because, you know, Arts Partners, our gallery is not huge.
1: Right.
3: And we've got this really cool stained glass artist this month, CJ Tatum. I'm really excited about. But you know, and then we've got another bookstore, Lit on Fire Books. There's going to be a musician there. So
1: good.
3: I think what's neat about this is that you're going to find music in spaces you don't expect to find them.
1: Give me a couple other artists that are going to be performing. Let's give them some shout outs.
0: Nicole Montgomery is going to be at the Lit on Fire and My Writing Shed there together. Kat Geeman, She
3: plays the violin. This is pretty cool. I'm going to tell you. So last month she was at Soulside Healing Arts, which is another venue.
1: I know this lady.
3: So she improvises violin. Yeah. And it was so neat because she was like, what do you want to feel like? And I said, I want to feel like I'm in Scotland on a grassy meadow and the sun is shining on me. And she created a moment.
1: Just came up with that.
2: She's a fiddling improv.
3: She is.
2: Wow. Dude,
3: incredible.
1: When you, that's what's cool about what you guys are up to is you're marrying the visual and the music.
3: Yeah.
1: And we are blessed. I know I sometimes feel like a broken record around here. We're blessed to have a lot of talent.
3: We have so much, yeah.
1: And I think for the community of our size, we have an extraordinary amount of it.
3: Yeah.
2: And during the day, too. It's like people are available to show up at these things.
1: I mean, wish we had so much talent. I wish we had some talent.
2: I got spoons. You got a kazoo.
1: No, I can't even do that. No, I didn't mean music. I just want a talent.
3: Don't we all?
1: All right. Yeah. Let's go to firstfriday.com. Peoria.
3: Firstfridaypeoria.com. The event at the courthouse is 11 to 2, but then the rest of the events are happening from around 5 to 8 o'clock in the evening.
1: Got it. Refreshments are served at these events?
3: Most places have some refreshments. Casa de Arta is a venue. They're a restaurant.
1: Oh,
3: they have artwork up right now. Greg DePaul, really cool artwork. They're going to have a musician there as well.
1: Cool.
3: So you could go all the places and then go to, you know, a restaurant afterwards, make a whole evening out of it. Yeah, it is really fun.
1: It's good to see both of you.
3: Thank you. We appreciate it.
1: You betcha. It is 8:48 on WMBD, the Greg and Dan Show. Here's something for you. Go to sapeoria.org. That's the website for the Salvation Army. Salvation Army. Oh, it's a Donut Day. Donut Day is coming up on Friday. This is where the Women's Auxiliary, Donut Day happens nationally, but the folks at the Auxiliary go over to Northwoods Mall. They get in some donuts for you. You can bring them into the office. You can order. No, you know what? It's too late to order ahead of time. Now you got to do a pickup. 7 a.m. to 10 a.m., Krispy Kreme's right in Northwoods parking lot, right by Chipotle. You swing by, you grab a donut or a dozen donuts for $15. 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
4: And westbound McCluggage Bridge is just tight on the Peoria side. In fact, both directions, even eastbound, as you get down to the bottom of the hill, a little slow there. IDOT did say there'd be more work this week on the Peoria side, including resurfacing work that was really tying up traffic yesterday afternoon on Northwest Adams there, just south of the bridge. Just slow traffic on Route 6. More ramps closing today. The latest is the westbound 474 ramp to eastbound 74. That's going to be closed for a week. Couple more ramps are also closed at that interchange. And then the ramp from eastbound War Memorial Drive to southbound Route 6 is blocked for the next 3 to 4 weeks. And that is still putting more traffic on War Memorial Drive. We're still seeing a bit of a delay there from before Allen, most of the way down to the Northwoods Mall and the I-74 interchange. 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
2: Sun extravaganza continues. Sunny all day, high near 86. Tonight, low about 59. Tomorrow, more sun, high near 88. Tomorrow night, low around 66. Friday, 60% chance of showers, possibly thunderstorms. Still partly sunny on Friday, high near 86. Right now in downtown Peoria, 62.
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1: It's the Greg and Dan Show with Phil Luciano. It is 8:53. News coming up in a minute. Do you Uber much?
2: I did a few weeks ago. I was in Springfield, was at a wedding and stayed at a hotel. And
1: just Ubered,
2: I didn't know where I was going to. Had a couple beers, so why not?
1: It's the safe way to go.
2: Oh,
1: it's
2: yeah.
1: The safe way to go.
2: Pretty easy.
1: My claim to fame is that I'm a really great butt dialer. Do you know that?
2: I don't know much about your butt, Greg.
1: I win championships with my butt dialing. It's amazing. This is when I won the trophy. It was a Sunday evening. It was at 9 o'clock. I was getting ready to go to bed. I noticed there was a car in my driveway. And I went out to see what was going on. And the guy said, "I'm your Uber." And I said, "I didn't order an Uber." He goes, "Yeah, you did." And he showed me the thing where I indeed had ordered an Uber.
2: Oh, my.
1: I had ordered an Uber with my butt.
2: Uber from your pooper.
1: Now, I mean, that was gross. But here's what I want you to think about. The steps that it takes to order an Uber, you have to open the app. Then you have to pick a car. Then you have to confirm the car. It's about a five-step process, which I was able to do from my backside.
2: Your butt is doing things you don't even realize.
1: No, I don't. It's unbelievable.
2: It's like a separate
1: that's
2: energy.
1: When they sent me, man. When the Butt Dialing Hall of Fame sent that's, me the trophy that
2: I,
1: was based
2: and
1: on
2: I'm
1: that.
2: I'm the gross one, you say.
1: Now, have you ever left anything behind
2: no,
1: in an
2: but
1: Uber?
2: No, but many people have. Many people have. In fact, I happen to have a list on that.
1: Go.
2: And these are some of the things people have left behind. Weird things in the last year. An ankle monitor. Imagine that.
1: Like you've been arrested?
2: Right.
1: You ever worn one of those?
2: Not today. Okay. Other things. You're talking about donuts. You're talking about donuts.
1: I was talking about donuts.
2: Someone left behind some donuts. 420 donuts. 420 donuts. You would think one, two, you leave behind, but 420?
1: Wait a minute. 420. Let's see, you put...
2: Oh, you're going to do the math?
1: No, you could do maybe a couple of dozen in a big box. That's a lot of boxes.
2: Yeah, I would think. Or a big bag. Either way.
1: Oh,
2: and leave
1: goodness.
2: Those behind. This one I found interesting because I didn't even know they still exist. A sack of marbles.
1: I love marbles.
2: Do you?
1: They're shiny and they're small.
2: But do you know how to play?
1: Yeah.
2: There was to be, do you?
1: Oh, yeah. I played
2: no,
1: all the time.
2: No idea.
1: My dad taught me how to play marbles hard.
2: Oh, man.
1: We were competitive.
2: Did he have
1: house.
2: A saying about marbles?
1: Probably.
2: Okay, we'll think about that one. Another thing left behind in Ubers, an oxygen tank.
1: Easy to do.
2: Really?
1: Well, it's easy.
2: Breathing fine right now.
1: Or it disconnected and you weren't paying attention. You got out and it just kind of undid itself.
2: Or you've got a really long hose,
1: right.
2: Something like that. A live fish. A live fish.
1: I can see that. You got it in a bag. You went to the pet store.
2: Well, I said a live fish. It just says live fish. It could be multiple fish.
1: Oh, okay.
2: $200 worth of Temu items.
1: Well, that must have been a lot of stuff.
2: Yeah, a ton.
1: $200
2: yes.
1: From Temu.
2: Yeah, and I must have
1: been where everything is
2: Temu.
1: A dollar.
2: Right. Other stuff left behind in Ubers, grass. And I don't think they're speaking colloquially. I think they mean like sod. And I don't. It doesn't explain exactly. Like if it's a roller.
1: I would love for it to be sod.
2: No kidding. Another item left behind in Ubers, a bald cap. You know, like you put
1: yeah.
2: on your head.
1: Oh, I always wanted one of those.
2: I. What would that be? What would you have that for? Maybe because you're out perpetrating crimes. Maybe you're
1: heading
2: to a liquor
1: maybe
2: store.
1: Maybe you are a crimer.
2: Could be.
1: A crimer.
2: Also left behind in Uber, a wizard wand. See, you think the oxygen tank is important? If you're a wizard, and you don't have your wand, you can't do any, well, wizardry. You'd think you'd keep an eye on that. Here's one. You thought it's weird to leave behind the 420 donuts. How about this? 20 pounds of duck sausage. Not just your average pork sausage.
1: I bet that's
2: duck
1: good.
2: Sausage. Delicious.
1: I bet duck sausage is
2: delicious. Real,
1: better than duck heads, which your dog will eat. But duck sausage, I bet, is delicious.
2: Yeah.
1: A lot of fat in that.
2: A lot of stuff.
1: Be careful. Look around you when you get out of your Uber.
2: People
1: get
2: leaving out of your behind.
1: Uber. Would you ever Uber drive? Would you ever think about doing that?
2: No.
1: I would like to do it, to be honest with you.
2: Because you know why, Greg?
1: I'm a chit and chatter.
2: You would like to chit
1: and
2: chat.
1: Oh, man. You would love talking to me.
2: What if it's one of those people going to, you know, can you just pipe down? I just want to have a...
1: No,
2: you
1: would. We're going to
2: talk. They'd have to call another Uber driver.
1: We're going to talk.
2: Yeah.
1: Here's my fun time. One time I got the world's worst Uber driver. I was just going from my house in Central Peoria to the airport to meet my wife. My wife was coming in from a flight.
2: Okay.
1: She had driven there. And so I was going to just surprise her, meet her at the airport and come home with her.
2: Gotcha.
1: In her car. And so I took an Uber out there. And the guy didn't know how to get from my house to the airport at all.
2: Usually they know how to get to the airport, right?
1: You would think. The car was the biggest piece of junk I've ever seen in my life. It was filthy inside. He wasn't particularly very well kept himself. Kempt.
2: Mm.
1: And off we go. I literally texted my daughter, I think I might die on this Uber ride.
2: In case they can't find me,
1: this is the guy, right? We get out there, and I'm safe and all that. And then what did I do when they asked me to rate my Uber ride?
2: You gave him like a 38 stars or whatever the highest is.
1: Highest level. I gave him the highest level.
2: Why? Because you thought they'd track you down and kill you?
1: No. I just wanted everybody else to experience what I experienced.
2: If I have to go through it, all y'all have to go through it.
1: You all are going to have to go, this guy's a 5-star guy. I really did do that.
2: You didn't have any mention of that, of anything like that.
1: That is hilarious.
2: I once had a taxi driver here in town. Took a taxi. This is right when Uber was getting started. Took a taxi driver. He was driving rather poorly, and I was kind of wondering, he's getting a little mumbly, and then I was with the woman whom I later would marry, and I just kind of, we were in the back seat, my hand slipped out. He had like a half pint back there that apparently he had thrown back there. This guy was hammered, and I saw the evidence of it. When I got out of the car, I got really close to his face and started twisting his collar. I said, if I ever find you somewhere,
1: really?
2: He started weeping.
1: Oh, dude, that's great.
2: I kind of felt bad, but he was a drunk taxi driver.
1: Did you keep the half pint? Not saying.
2: I left it empty.
1: It's 9 o'clock on WMBD. It's the Greg and Dan Show with Phil Luciano. Thanks for hanging out with us. We'll see you again tomorrow morning, where it will be, amazingly, once again, Thursday.
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12: A Republican leads the primary for governor in the blue state of California. I'm Dave Anthony, Fox News.
13: We will win because the argument for change is irresistible.
12: Steve Hilton, backed by President Trump, has the most votes so far in the race for California governor. Democrat Javier Becerra, currently second. The top two face off in the November election. The same thing will happen in Los Angeles. Mayor Karen Bass finished first in that primary.
14: We're not going to let somebody turn back our clock.
12: She may face Republican Spencer Pratt in November. He's second in the voting so far and has been critical of Bass's handling of the wildfire disaster that burned down his home and thousands more.
15: My city failed myself, my neighbors, my family.
12: In Iowa, Republican Congresswoman Ashley Hinson won a Senate primary. Josh Hurick won on the Democratic side. He's hoping to flip a red seat blue. The winner replaces retiring GOP Iowa Senator Joni Ernst. In New Jersey,
16: Dr. Adam Hamowy, a plastic surgeon and U.S. Army veteran, won the Democratic primary in the Garden State's 12th district last night. But you know, he's got a controversial past. He admitted that in the 1990s, he associated with the infamous blind sheikh Omar Abdelrahman, who was convicted of terrorism and seditious conspiracy in 1996.
12: Fox's Eric Shawn.
16: Hamowy's campaign says he did not have any meaningful relationship with Rahman, and that he saw him in religious settings, and that he condemns the sheikh's violent rhetoric. He is, by the way, a favorite to win the heavily Democratic district in November.
12: The U.S. and Iran have gone on the attack again as talks to end the conflict continue. President Trump tells the New York Post's Pod Force One podcast.
17: They've already agreed they're not going to have a nuclear weapon.
18: Have that?
17: Oh, yeah. They've agreed to that. I mean, now they can change their mind, but that's... That was one of the things they had to agree. They've agreed to that. That was the big thing.
12: The president also says he'd like to meet with Iran's supreme leader. As for the attacks, the U.S. disabled an oil tanker trying to get to Iran and hit Iranian targets on an island. Iran fired missiles and drones at Bahrain. They were shot down. And at Kuwait, one person was killed. 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
19: WMBD Radio Local News. I'm Julia Bradley. A former IHSA referee has been indicted on child sex abuse charges. Court documents allege 61-year-old Kevin Armstrong committed the act against a female victim younger than 13 years old. Police were called to a Peoria middle school last month after a student reported a relative being abusing her. Peoria Public Schools said Armstrong worked as a seasonal contractor and did not have any unsupervised contact with any students. Armstrong is due back in court tomorrow. The results are in from last week's traffic enforcement campaign in Peoria. Police say they conducted 54 traffic stops, issuing 71 citations, the majority of them for speeding. Police Chief Brad Dixon says the enforcement campaigns aren't just about issuing citations. They're about keeping our community safe. Dixon says officers want drivers to slow down, stay focused, and make safer choices when they get behind the wheel. An East Peoria mom could become $20,000 richer and be named Supermom. 25 News reports Jessica Smallberger was shocked to learn she'd advanced in the National Supermom Contest.
20: That was a very big surprise. My oldest son's girlfriend was over and she said, "Hey, look! You made it to the quarterfinals." I said, "No way. Are you kidding?"
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23: 25 News First Alert forecast features more sunshine and more warmth over the next couple of days. Out the door this morning, we'll start off with just a few passing clouds with temperatures in the 50s. By the afternoon, mostly sunny skies settle back on in, highs all the way into the mid-80s. Expect much of the same for Thursday with highs in the upper 80s before rain chances become the main focal point for Friday into our extended forecast. With how dry it recently has been, we could definitely benefit from some rainfall. I'm 25 News First Alert meteorologist Valent Zalavari for WMBD Radio.
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2: All of this comes as it is really unclear where diplomatic efforts to end this war now stand. Secretary of State Marco Rubio told lawmakers yesterday that a deal, quote, could happen today, it could happen tomorrow, it could happen next week. But he cautioned there's no guarantee that it would be acceptable to the Senate or the American people. And the president was asked in an interview about the weeks of whiplash and why he seems to be changing his stance on Iran so often. Trump saying, quote, it's just the way I am.
3: That's a funny thing to say.
4: Donald J. was on the Miranda Devine podcast. We're going to play a couple of clips of that coming up in a couple of minutes, including or a minute or so, including being asked about his alleged obscenity-laced call with Bibi Netanyahu, when she said, you're crazy, you'd be in jail if it wasn't for me, blah, blah, blah. Is there a rift between the two sides?
3: And again, pointing out that each president, like, four or five presidents have had that relationship with Bibi Netanyahu and had that sort of conversation with him. So it's not unique.
4: Yeah, at times, sure. The U.S. and Iran exchanged heavy fire overnight after the U.S. struck an empty oil tanker that it said was attempting to breach the blockade. That set off a string of attacks by both sides, with Iran firing ballistic missiles at U.S. bases and later launching drones that struck Kuwait's airport, leaving one person dead and temporarily suspending air traffic. But despite the heavy fire, U.S. Central Command said Tuesday night that the tenuous ceasefire was still ongoing.
3: Man, the fact that these other countries have held back is really something. Iraq has been hit, so 7, 8, 9 different countries have been hit by Iranian rockets and missiles and have mostly held back.
4: Yeah, mostly, although we are finding out the UAE's been much more active than was previously understood. So that's what happened most recently. Let's get to Miranda Devine and Trump and see what they had to say.
5: Now, Axios reported that you had a phone call with Bibi Netanyahu, the Prime Minister of Israel, in which you were angry with him. You said, are you effing crazy? What are you effing doing? I helped you stay out of jail. Is that true? Did you speak to him in those terms?
8: I did. I wouldn't say angry. I was a little bit perturbed at his constantly fighting with Lebanon. You know, at some point I said, Bibi, we got to stop this. We got to stop it. But I have a very good relationship. We've done well together. He always says, we could never have done it, but everybody knows that we could have never done it without the United States. But I've worked very well together. I like Bibi a lot.
4: Yeah, I'm a little troubled by that whole, you're constantly fighting with Lebanon. No, he's fighting with Hezbollah.
3: Yeah.
4: Which is an armed political party that Lebanon would pay whatever it took to get rid of if they possibly could. It's a long and complex story, but, yeah, that was a little troubling. I don't know if he truly misunderstood it or if he was just kind of shorthanding it. Next clip.
5: And are your tactics where you say something and then change it and then do a peace deal and then break the ceasefire or whatever, is that all about trying to keep the Iranians off balance? Are you sort of messaging to them?
8: No.
5: Because people at home, sometimes they feel anxious and confused.
8: That's good. It's good. It's if good. They're confused and the Iranians are confused.
5: Right. So.
3: I don't think the people at home are paying attention, is what I think. Now, I'm looking up at TV, NBC News leading the hour with it, but I don't think the average person is thinking much more than, oh, it's still going on. Gas is still expensive. The end. Unfortunately. Yeah,
4: scanning my memory banks to think about when anybody's brought it up to me in real life recently. I can't come up with anything.
3: Well, and it still ends up being evening newscasts, often like the fourth story after weather and a video of a guy getting knocked down by a deer and whatever else they have.
4: I do enjoy a good deer knocking down. And so let's move on to other fare, since perhaps this is not fare that people care about anyway.
3: I did want to mention this. I watched a little of Marco Rubio testifying before Congress yesterday, and they lean a lot on that whole, we've destroyed the Iranian Navy. You're overlooking that. Their Navy is at the bottom of the sea. Iran right. No longer has a Navy. And I didn't even think of it until some other pundit I like pointed it out. Whoever talked about the Iranian Navy or was worried about the Iranian Navy? How big a role in world politics was the Iranian Navy? It's a little bit of a head fake to me to keep bragging about. We've sunk their navy.
4: All right. They've got those fast boats, those harassing boats, but yeah
3: the
4: you're
3: issue,
4: right.
3: You didn't launch this saying, we've got to do something about the Iranian Navy and nobody's willing to do it.
4: Yeah, right. What you're about to hear is restraint. There's a lot of talk that Marco clearly now has the edge for 2028.
3: I hope
4: that,
3: so.
4: That Trump and company have had to rein J.D. Vance in. Easy with the social media. Stop doing that. They're getting a little annoyed with him. That's all I'm going to say. I'm going to move on. I find this so interesting. Ultra-processed food is the new sitting, which was the new smoking, apparently. Or sitting around and eating ultra-processed food is certainly the new, like, smoking two cigarettes at once of health. There is a new study.
3: So if I'm sitting and smoking.
4: Yes.
3: While eating a bag of Doritos.
4: Oh, you're as good as dead.
3: Practically committing suicide.
4: Right. Yeah. Just throw yourself off a cliff and save the rest of us the trouble. I approach these studies with caution. Because in some questions of health, it's difficult to tease out one variable. As if you paid attention in high school science class, you know that's the scientific method. You can't introduce three variables and then guess at which one did what. And if you are a coke-snorting, motorcycle racer who eats ultra-processed foods, and those people tend to die sooner, you can't tell me, yep, it's the ultra-processed foods, if you know what I mean. So I'll just get to the study. Eating a diet high in ultra-processed foods is associated with a serious increased risk of dementia, according to new research, adding to the growing list of health problems linked to such packaged foods as packaged cookies, hot dogs, and chips.
3: Hot
4: and
3: dogs.
4: They also mention bacon.
3: I love hot dogs. Bacon?
4: Yes.
3: Bacon? Oh, yes. Man.
4: You can say bacon as many times as you like. It's on the list, buddy.
3: I don't put bacon in the same category normally in my mind as like a bag of Doritos, ultra-processed food.
4: The study involved more than 5,300 U.S. adults age 50 and older, followed them for almost 9 years on average. The researchers from the Harvard TV Chan School of Public Health and other institutions aimed to home in on the impact of ultra-processed foods by accounting for a range of other factors that affect health, including education, income, smoking, physical activity, and alcohol use, et cetera, blah, blah, blah. These results add to a body of scientific evidence linking diets high in ultra-processed foods to health problems, including obesity, cardiovascular disease, type 2 diabetes, and more.
3: How about the bacon like that they have at the butcher counter? You know, it's not in the plastic packaging. Is that different or is that the same thing?
4: You know, they don't really drill down into bacon. I know it's like smoked and cured and salted and whatever else. I've got to admit, I think of that very differently, as you're saying, than say a bag of chips,
3: Oreos,
4: or some horrendous pizza puff thingy that you heat. Yeah, but it's on the list.
3: It doesn't matter. I'm not going to eat one stick less of bacon the rest of my life because of this. So why even discuss it?
4: But you'll forget you made that vow, so you might stop eating bacon. So who knows? Who knows?
3: Because of my dementia from eating processed food.
4: Exactly. Yeah, it's kind of self-correcting in a bizarre and tragic way. They think one likely explanation for the link between ultra-processed foods and dementia is that diets high in them are associated with obesity, type 2 diabetes, and cardiovascular disease, and those illnesses raise the risk of dementia. So it's one step away.
3: Yeah, you're right. Yeah,
4: but, you know, you could argue that, I mean, because look, don't we all have our principles in general, but we have cheats.
3: Sure.
4: And your cheat is bacon. Fine. You're not going to guzzle down pizza puffs, but by God, when you have an egg, you're going to have a little bacon. Mm. I can respect that. Michael, I was deep in thought. What did he say?
3: Go ahead. Rough greens. We're talking about what you eat. How about what your dog eats? Put a little rough greens on top of their food. 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
3: We've got a number of things we need to get to today, including a couple of stories around AI. They're dang interesting in the last 24 hours. But Scott Pelley getting fired from 60 Minutes, just a pompous asshat. So anything bad happening in his life makes me somewhat happier because I'm that sort of person.
4: Okay.
3: I'll say it out loud.
4: Tom Petty right here I'm working with. Please. This is terrible.
3: What's that reference?
4: Petty. You're petty.
3: Oh, it's terrible. Oh, yeah. You're petty.
4: Yes.
3: You're so petty, you're Tom Petty. Okay, I get it.
4: You're the pettiest petty that's petty since Tom Petty.
9: See, it's the same word.
4: Terrible. Yeah. Same word, right.
3: I'm fired. Yes, you're
4: yes!
3: fired, Scott.
4: Get
3: Pelley.
4: Out! I'm begging you. Go! Nobody likes you.
3: You want me to go? 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
1: It's disappointing to find out that Scott Pelley of 60 Minutes has been fired. I'm wrong. It wasn't disappointing. I was very happy about it because I found him insufferable. It's funny that the last interview that aired with Scott Pelley on 60 Minutes was the one he did with Ben Sasse. Remember? Mm. And I liked that topic and a lot of stuff Ben Sasse said, but it came in the next morning on Monday and said, that was the most pompous Scott Pelley there's ever been. I mean, that was him taking it to like an SNL skit level of leaned back in his chair and that look on his face of smugness and wisdom and the glasses in his teeth. I mean, he is just such an act in his slow voice. But that matters to you, doesn't it, Mr. Sasse? Just, oh, God, nobody's ever been more pleased with themselves than Scott Pelley. And apparently he thought he could big time the new boss at 60 Minutes when they had that big meeting the other day and lecture him when he walked in the room. And the boss said, all right, you're not going to embarrass me in front of these people. It ain't going to work. Enjoy the bagels. Got up and left and then fired him 24 hours later.
2: Yeah, as the new executive producer was introducing himself and launching into, look, I have so much respect for the show and all of you. This is going to be collaborative. I want your voices. Scott Pelley said, I must interrupt. You're a punk who's never done anything, and your boss has no qualifications either, and she's trying to murder the show, and I hate all of you. Well, in spite of that, Nick Bilton, reached out to Pelley and said, look, we got to get together and talk. And Pelley essentially said to him, I have nothing to say to you. And so they S-canned him. they poop-canned him immediately.
1: And what was the line he had in the meeting to the guy? I'm curious as to why you would come somewhere nobody wants you.
2: Yes.
1: F you, yeah. I would think, is the new boss. Pelley was making $5 million a year just for the 60 Minutes program. Back when he used to be the anchor, he was $10 to $15 million a year, it was rumored. So he's made a lot of money in his life. So it could be just in his defense, I guess, and I find him an annoying human being, even though I'm a big 60 Minutes fan. It could have been I'm not changing the way I do things. And if you think I am, you're wrong. And I got plenty of money. And he probably thinks other networks are just looking to grab him as quick as they can because he thinks the Scott Pelley brand is ratings gold. I think he's about to find out different on that.
2: Right, right. In his subsequent note to Pelley, Bilton called Pelley's behavior at Monday's meeting a performative display of hostility, which I think is a good line. And I think it was Sharon Alfonsi, who also got canned, said something absolutely hilarious, although it really does demonstrate. And, you know, I try to take not an attack posture all the time, because I've come to realize that bubbled people don't know that they're bubbled and they have a completely different reality and you can't attack them out of it. You've got to help them understand how bubbled they are. But Sharon Alfonsi said something about how Barry Weiss is now interjecting political point of view into their reporting.
1: Oh, wow.
2: And I thought, good Lord.
1: Wow.
2: You are in the middle of the forest and can't see the trees or something.
1: It has been in my lifetime, diminishing because all the media, entire media landscape has been changing rapidly, as we all know. But it has been in my lifetime probably the most important news outlet in the world. I mean, it has broken so many stories or been the conversation piece of so many big stories the next Monday morning for all of our politics, like my whole adult life. Mm. And you know, they went out of their way to try to ruin it, unfortunately. I still thought it was really good. Often Mark Halpern writing, and Mark Halpern has really been in the news business because his dad was big in government and he's been in the news business his whole life. He wrote, it's impossible to overstate the arrogance of those who have worked for 60 Minutes over the years, even as the program's bias and reduced quality have been on vivid display. Mm. He also said there are a lot more beats to play out on this story, including how the rest of the program's staff decides to play things. Yeah, everybody, I suppose, could revolt.
2: Right, right, sure. Final note on this, Nick Bilton's dismissal letter to Scott Pelley was remarkably gentlemanly and emphasized again that he says, I've devoted my career to, while I'm new to 60 Minutes, I've devoted my career to investigative journalism and storytelling. I started this job excited to collaborate and benefit from the wisdom and experience of the 60 Minutes veterans, with you among them. For that reason, one of the first things I did in my new role was to call you and invite you to dinner. He got the middle finger every single time they hold the meeting. Yesterday, you hijacked my first meeting with staff to disparage me, my qualifications, and my intentions with remarkable incivility and contempt. I welcome a diversity of viewpoints and respectful debate among the team, but this was nothing of the sort. Yesterday's performative display of hostility enacted in front of the staff instead of in a civil private conversation demonstrated that you have no interest in contributing to the future success of the show, et cetera, et cetera. And then he says, I therefore write on behalf of CBS News, Inc. to inform you that your employment with CBS is terminated for cause, effective immediately. Enclosed is your formal termination letter.
1: Why wouldn't Scott Pelley, as the biggest deal at the biggest news program left in television news, why wouldn't he let it play out? Like, get to a point of tension on some story where he thinks, no, I think this should be left in, and Barry Weiss or whoever's, you know, under her says, I think it should be taken out. And then maybe make a stand over that mm-hmm. you could support perhaps publicly. Say, they right. didn't want me to tell you this. Why wouldn't you do that as opposed to do the whole big time him at the meeting thing?
2: Well, he says
1: that, you're a dick.
2: the changes are entirely to curry favor with the Trump administration, and they're throwing 60 Minutes away. New management has instructed me to inject falsehoods and bias into a politically sensitive story.
1: Give us some example of that, Scott Pelley.
2: Well, he considers any perspective to the right of Bernie Sanders to be injecting politics. He's bubbled.
1: I still think it'd be to his benefit to give specifics.
0: Armstrong and Getty.
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8: 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The U.S. and Iran have gone on the attack again, and talks to end the conflict continue. 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Plus,
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10: 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It's a very good question. I'll think of it. Yeah, I'd like to meet him. I'd like to meet everybody. 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We probably will meet at some point, depending on how it all works out.
8: Republican Steve Hilton and Democrat Javier Becerra take the lead in California's governor's race. It'll be settled in November general election. Hilton moments ago on Fox TV LA, blaming his opponent.
11: It's his party and it's him. It's the Democrat political machine that's been running California and that's given us the highest cost of living in the country, the highest unemployment rate in the country.
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12: WMBD Radio Local News. I'm Julia Bradley. A man pretending to be a Peoria County Sheriff's deputy has been arrested. Sheriff Chris Watkins says 43-year-old Dennis Walker, also who goes by Josh Coates, was arrested yesterday by Peoria County investigators and U.S. Marshals. A victim told deputies that Walker, driving a black Ford Explorer with red and blue lights flashing, no license plates, wearing an all-black uniform, stopped her on Plank Road last week. Watkins tells WMBD's Greg and Dan Show, you should always comply, then complain.
13: You know, if something didn't seem right, you have that right to complain. We want to know that, right? So, I mean, she did everything exactly perfect.
12: Walker told the victim that her driver's license was suspended and cut it up. He sped off after she said she was going to file a complaint with the sheriff's office. Watkins says Walker previously went to prison in Texas for impersonating a police officer. Peoria's gun violence numbers are heading in the wrong direction. New police data for the first 5 months of the year shows gunshot victims are up and gun-related murders have increased 50% compared to this time last year. Peoria police say the violence is a direct threat to the community's safety and that's hitting kids as young as 16. PPD says community tips are the key to cracking these cases. They've already processed over 240 tips this year. The Tri-County Urban League and Peoria Friendship House are partnering with Peoria Public Schools and the State Board of Education to provide kids with free meals this summer. PPS is also providing on-site meals at all three high schools. More news in 30 minutes or as it breaks and always at WMBDRadio.com.
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15: The 25 News First Alert forecast features plenty of sunshine and another round of warmer temperatures for our Wednesday afternoon. Daytime highs will top out in the mid-80s as a light southeasterly wind settles on in. That'll help keep us on the warmer side for Thursday with highs into the upper 80s. You want to take full advantage if you're a fan of the dry and warm weather, as starting on Friday, daily on and off rain and thunderstorm chances settle on in, which will continue into the middle of next week. I'm 25 News First Alert meteorologist Valentin Salivari for WMBD Radio.
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20: The New York Knicks are going to the NBA Finals for the first time in 27 years. And I think I can speak for the whole city when I say it's so gratifying to finally see something go well for Timothy Chalamet.
1: Yeah, speaking of which, they say this is going to be the most expensive ticket in New York history. Now, of course, there's always adjusting for inflation, but it might be just true flat out. If there's a game six, which would be at home in New York, they expect those seats, the Tim Chalamet seats, to be seven figures.
2: Wait a minute. One, two, three.
1: A million.
2: No!
1: $1 million at least for a seat.
2: What?
1: Even if you're Tim Chalamet, Jon Stewart, Chris Rock, Rich, do you drop $1 million for a game six Knicks seat?
2: I don't care if I'm Elon Musk rich.
1: Well, and I've said this many times over the years. I would love to know how that whole thing works. I don't know if that's the way that works anyway, or if the Knicks organization or the network or there's all kinds of people that benefit from those celebrities being there, rather than anonymous businessmen who might be as rich as Timothy Chalamet, but you've never heard of them. You don't want those guys in the front row.
2: No, no. Some guy in shipping. Yeah.
1: That doesn't make you more money or make it more exciting. Anyway, I was watching some New York media this morning, but, you know, media I was watching this morning because it's all practically all New York. And them talking about how it's the most sports excitement in that city in many decades, partially because you got Yankees, Mets, you got Giants,

0: Carolina Hurricanes. I've been like the biggest fan in the world for maybe a year. Lost to the Las Vegas Golden Knights. Vegas? What? Hockey? Golden Knights? Their logo's an embarrassment? It's terrible.
1: I didn't know either one of those teams existed. I've heard of the
0: informed that the Hurricane. Well, go ahead.
1: I've heard of the Canadian teams. I haven't heard of all these American teams.
0: Have you heard of the Chicago Blackhawks?
1: I have heard of them, yes, for some time.
0: Yes. Speaking of which, I heard on the telecast last night that the Carolina Hurricanes, the last won the Stanley Cup in 2006. And I'm like, wait a minute. There's been a Carolina hockey team for 20 years.
1: I couldn't have told you that. And they won the Stanley Cup. Wow.
0: It's insane getting old. Anyway, yeah.
1: So late in the show, we had the breaking news that Donald Trump signed an executive order around AI. AI. I can't do it.
0: Why do you even try?
1: I don't know why I try. It's a test of my brain, and I fail every single time. Anyway, executive order about artificial intelligence.
0: You got to take that test where you got banana, elephant,
1: train,
0: school bus, train. Right. I passed it. Highest score they'd ever seen.
1: Except I'm not sure I would pass it. And it's a much watered down version of something they had proposed like 6-8 weeks ago. But it's still the federal government saying, yeah, you do some big advancement in your whole AI thing. You got to run it by us first, and we take a look at it and see if we think it's okay. Which is, one, very, very vague, and two, who's going to decide? Who in the federal government is going to look at what Sam Altman, Elon Musk, Emoti, or any of those people came up with and say, I like it, good job, or no, I don't like it.
0: I'd tweak this over here, and then it'll be
1: exactly.
0: All right.
1: Exactly. I mean, it's almost hilarious.
0: And it's statutorily, it's just, what are you even, what is this? What are you doing? So you got to run new AI systems past the White House? That's not a thing, as the kids say.
1: Well, right. And as I said yesterday, there's like 8 people in the world that understand how this stuff works, and they ain't in the federal government.
0: And they only kind of understand it.
1: Yeah, and they're kind of guessing, not kind of, very much guessing themselves. So who knows where that leads. I thought Neil Ferguson's piece out today, AI is the most dangerous arms race in history, is pretty interesting. The unfolding history of artificial intelligence has now arrived at what may be its most dangerous moment, writes Mr. Ferguson, the historian.
0: Charming Scottish accent.
1: We may be hurtling toward the most dangerous arms race in history, and we're doing so when the leadership of the competitors in this race is, to say the least, of mixed quality. The chief executives of the most important companies include at least one with a record of duplicity. Is he talking about Altman? Probably.
0: Scam Altman.
1: And at least 2 egomaniacs. That would be at least 2. I think there's more than that, but so that's probably Elon and
0: Dario Modi?
1: Probably. I don't know if you could be one of the giants of AI without being an egomaniac. So
0: the Google guy? PitchEye? I don't know.
1: Or Zuckerberg? Like I said, I'm not sure you could be one of these people without being an egomaniac. So I don't see that as much of a slam. Meanwhile, the president of the United States is a former real estate developer and reality TV star, roughly half of whose public utterances are mere bluffs, and the leader of the People's Republic of China is a Marxist-Leninist who aspires to eclipse Mao as a dictator. That is all true. And usually I don't like the shots at Trump for being a reality TV star or whatever, but he's no expert in AI, and practically nobody is, as I've already said. So it's an interesting moment.
0: Yeah, the most dangerous arms race in human history, as we were chatting about last hour. It's partly because it's such a squishy, ever-changing thing to get your arms around. People could comprehend a terrible new bomb that would cause more destruction than any previous bomb has. You can contemplate that. But we don't even know what it's going to be, what it will control, as you pointed out, how many people it will put out of work, what sort of political unrest that will cause, what sort of economic shocks around the globe. Nobody even knows what it is.
1: Right. And there's no agreement among the smartest people. I watch all the YouTube videos and listen to the podcasts and read the stuff written by the smartest people about this stuff in the world. And they are not in agreement at all as to when this is happening or how big a deal it is. But I can lay out what, like, worst case scenario is that AI begins.

0: to learn on its own and decides to take over the world or a country. Now, if you believe that the Communist Chinese Party can take over a country, which it has, and run a surveillance state to keep people in line, it's not a leap to think that an AI could do that.
1: Right.
0: Why could the Chinese Communist Party, run by, you know, a fairly small number of people, not as smart as AI, why could they take over a whole country and run it and keep people in line and keep power, but AI couldn't? There's no reason to think that.
1: Or certainly the one obvious inevitable is that people will use AI to accomplish the same thing, and both are horrifying outcomes.
0: Yeah.
1: Interestingly enough, New York Times had a story the other day about how China is now using AI to predict who might be a threat to the Communist Party in the future. They can now recognize the kernels of unrevolutionary thought.
0: Wow.
1: Among young people or young professionals and think, all right, put him on the list.
0: Which
1: he said made a wise ass comment about whatever.
0: Yeah, which may be accurate or might not be accurate at all, but it doesn't matter to them. They're still going to drag you out of your home and put you in a prison.
1: No, there's no cost to dragging you out of your home and killing you or putting you in a prison because they've got complete control.
0: Some of the experts, and again, they're all guessing. Every single one of them from Elon down is absolutely guessing on this stuff. But some of the guessing by the experts is that China is way more afraid of this than we are. That if you're a totalitarian state, you're more feel more threatened by AI somehow taking your place than an open democracy.
1: Well, my final thought on this, then I'll give you the last word. Is that what Bill O'Reilly used to say?
0: Yep.
1: I'll give you the last word.
0: Right before body language segment.
1: My last word is a reminder that I read you a bit of a note from alert listener Paolo yesterday, who said, look, all this stuff is true, but there's no opting out.
0: Correct.
1: Trying to restrict the growth of human knowledge and technology through history is it's laughable.
0: I hope this doesn't happen. And depending on who you ask, it's like a 20% chance of it happening or a 75% chance of it happening, which either one of those is way too high. That in the next couple of years, the world wakes up one day and realizes AI is doing its own thing now. And we're just going to have to sit back and watch because we have no ability to stop it or control it in any way. It is hijacked its own servers. It is gotten in, it's come up with a way to get its own electrical power as much as it needs. Mm-hmm. It's just doing everything on its own. And the world is just going to watch and see what it decides to do. That is absolutely on the table as a possibility, like within a couple of years.
1: This doesn't count as me violating my last word thing, because that was really intriguing. That's opened up a new area of discussion. Will there be towns, counties, states, countries that say that finally do what I've been begging them to do? They'll unplug the internet. They will go retro, techno retro, to the point that nothing's connected to the internet. There's no AI. They will become like the semi, whatever, you know, pre-AI, however you want to describe it.
0: So the only way
1: out of self-defense.
0: Right. And so the only way to take that over would be to actually storm the beaches with robots on boats or bomb them or something.
1: And if, and this is the stuff of science fiction, I wish I was ambitious and brilliant enough to write it because I'm so intrigued by the idea. But if the United States of wherever declares that, look, we're out. We're going to go back to the old ways. We're of no threat to AI Atonia. Okay. we're just going to do our own thing over here. Let's coexist. Would AI say, no, that's not compatible with our brilliant AI world plan? Can't have dissenters like that. Sorry, we got to snuff all of you. Who knows?
0: Do you think there's any chance of
1: not at all.
0: Do you think there's any chance of coming up with some sort of arms agreement like we did with the Soviet Union, which a lot of people didn't think that'd be possible, where we both recognized, look, we don't, either one of us really want to blow up the world. So how about we come up with some agreement like, Reagan and Gorbachev did, limiting the number or, allowing some communication back and forth, something like that, where we and China both said, look, you're more afraid of it than we are. and we're afraid of it. So let's agree AI is only allowed to work on medical stuff or this or that. There's not going to be any, just let it go out there, artificial general intelligence. Is there any chance of coming up with guidelines like that?
1: Yes, there absolutely is, but it's a little more complicated because of the difficulty of verifying compliance. We're talking about people tip-tapping away on a keyboard somewhere that might say, all right, unleash the beast. And then it might be unleashed in ways that people don't even recognize for days, weeks, years. I don't know.
0: Plus, I limited it to the United States and China, like the United States and the Soviet Union, which you could do it with nuclear weapons because some super smart guy living in rural Alabama was not going to build a nuclear arsenal. But some super smart guy living in Alabama could use AI just as much as the Chinese could. So
1: that is
0: the difference. Okay, I'm back to we're doomed.
1: Next segment, a follow-up, believe it or not, on the Scott Pelley firing thing. I'm going to rope Thomas Sowell in and Ben Sass, also Alabama redistricting, all in one delicious stew of entormation.
0: I promise to stop talking about it after one more 30-second comment.
1: Go ahead.
0: It's so possible that in our lifetimes, we're all having the conversation of, why did we let this happen around AI? I mean, it's just so upended the world that just like everybody on the planet is saying, how in the hell did human beings allow this to happen?
1: And then the Joe Gettys of the conversation would say, well, there was no stopping it.
0: Yeah.
1: How are we going to stop it?
0: And then
1: we could have passed regulations. But what about China? And then I'll go back to skinning the squirrel that I successfully speared to eat for my dinner because all of the world's financial institutions, all the digital ones, have been emptied of their cash.
0: Just waiting for an AI robot to come, anesthetize you, and harvest your organs.
1: Trying to catch a cockroach to get a few calories.
0: Oh, my God.
2: What the f*** type of AI shit is?
0: That's the question. That's what the world will be saying. It's like when Whoville yelled up to the sky, the whole world will be saying,
2: what the f*** type of AI shit is?
1: It is.
0: All right, more on the way. Stay here.
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1: Tell me to put my phone down and stop doom scrolling. You're doom scrolling right now, aren't you? And what were you supposed to be doing anyway? 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Something productive. And you were going to do it. Get right to it. But instead you said, just let me look at my phone. At 1 minute, turn to 2 minutes. 2 minutes, turn to 40. 40 minutes, turn to 60. 60 minutes, turn to stop doom scrolling. Put down your phone now. You're feeling burnt out. You just wanna chill. 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
3: Just mining for that dopamine hit.
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3: Or you're
2: else.
3: So addicted to the next thing might be great, the next thing might be great. Dopamine hit. It's all about that.
2: Yeah.
3: It's all about that. We're all crack monkeys in a lab. So follow up on the Scott Pelley discussion, which if you missed it, God bless you. You've missed it forever. Nope. You can subscribe to our podcast, Armstrong and Getty On Demand, and get it. Scott Pelley and Sharon Alfonsi's griping about how they're now injecting politics into 60 Minutes is a great example, one of several of one of my favorite Thomas Sowellisms, which he pointed out, when people get used to preferential treatment, equal treatment seems like discrimination.
2: Mm.
3: And they're so bubbled, injecting a little centrism or a little, you know, the other side of the aisle actually has a counterargument. Maybe we ought to include that. Seems like injecting politics.
2: Yeah, that's a truism, that thing right there. I don't know if that's what's happening here, though. I think they think they're hitting it down the middle. I think they actually think that.
3: Well, no, that's it. Precisely what Thomas Sowell meant. When you get used to one side or preferential treatment, correcting it seems like an outrage because you're used to that.
2: It's like
3: I had other examples, but no time.
2: It's like putting the porno books in the library, and then when we try to get them out, book banning.
3: Yeah, yeah. Alabama's redistricting now. They used to be perverting the Voting Rights Act to make sure there's two black districts. We got to have two black districts. Then the Supreme Court said, no, we don't. That's not the law of the land. But it seems like discrimination now.
2: We're only halfway done. If you miss a segment, get the podcast. Armstrong and Getty On Demand.
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9: The Iran conflict under scrutiny again in Congress. I'm Dave Anthony, Fox News.
10: It's not just that we say they can't have a nuclear weapon. Everyone says they can't have a nuclear weapon. The Chinese say they can't have a nuclear weapon.
9: Secretary of State Marco Rubio just told a House hearing Operation Epic Fury's bombing of Iran got them to the negotiating table.
10: But hopefully we'll lead to the point where Iran will give up its enrichment ambitions, will turn over the highly enriched uranium, will stop sponsoring terrorism around the world.
9: But as the talks continue, a flare-up of fighting. The U.S. stopped an oil tanker going to Iran and bombed Iranian targets. Iran retaliated, firing missiles and drones at Bahrain, and some hit Kuwait.
11: At least one person was killed and 63 others were injured. Damage from that barrage of drones and missiles forced officials to close down one of the airport's terminals, but have since reopened it.
9: Fox's Jeff Paul in Dubai. And back to the hearing. Before Rubio spoke, Democratic Congressman Gregory Meeks was critical.
12: The Iranian regime still has its missiles, its drones, its proxies, and its nuclear material.
9: And with the Strait of Hormuz still mostly closed,
12: those who have defended and enabled this war share direct responsibility for the economic pain American families are bearing as a result.
9: Now, oil prices are up slightly today, but gas is down three more pennies. It's now 30 cents below the Iran conflict price spike last month. Energy Secretary Chris Wright tells Fox,
0: prices will come back down. In the long run, they'll be even lower.
9: They keep counting the ballots in California.
13: There are powerful forces aligned to darken our light.
9: That's Democrat Javier Becerra, who's currently second in the voting in the primary for governor. Republican Steve Hilton's in the lead and may face Becerra head-to-head in November. Hilton tells Fox 11 in L.A.
14: It's his party and it's him. It's the Democrat political machine that's been running California and that's given us the highest cost of living in the country, the highest unemployment rate in the country.
9: There were primaries in six states. 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
15: WMBD Radio Local News, I'm Stace Keen. A Peoria woman is out on bond after being arrested for hitting two children with a cord or strap. According to documents, 37-year-old Amber Brown was arrested May 15th and released 3 days later for striking the children, who are both under the age of 13. Brown is due back in court June 25th. A man pretending to be a Peoria County Sheriff's deputy has been arrested, and Sheriff Chris Watkins says it's not the first time he's done this. Police were called after a victim stated 43-year-old Dennis Walker, a.k.a. Josh Coates, pulled them over and told them their license had been suspended and then cut it in half. Walker fled the scene when the victim said they were going to file a complaint. Walker had previously served time in a Texas prison for impersonating an officer. Archbishop Fulton Sheen is on the path to sainthood thanks to Pope Leo. 25 News reports the pontiff told a group of world leaders that he grew up watching and listening to the Central Illinois Archbishop, calling him a light of faith. Sheen was a native of El Paso and is laid to rest at the Cathedral of St. Mary in Peoria. And the results are in from last week's traffic enforcement campaign. Peoria police say they conducted 54 traffic stops and issued 71 citations, the majority of which were for speeding. Peoria Police Chief Brad Dixon says the enforcement campaigns aren't just about issuing citations. He says they're about keeping our community safe. Dixon says officers want drivers to slow down, stay focused, and make safe choices when they're behind the wheel. More news in 30 minutes, rise at breaks, and always at WMBDRadio.com.
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17: The 25 News First Alert forecast features plenty of sunshine and another round of warmer temperatures for our Wednesday afternoon. Daytime highs will top out in the mid-80s as a light southeasterly wind settles on in. That'll help keep us on the warmer side for Thursday with highs into the upper 80s. You want to take full advantage if you're a fan of the dry and warm weather, as starting on Friday, daily on and off rain and thunderstorm chances settle on in, which will continue into the middle of next week. I'm 25 News First Alert meteorologist Valence Lavari for WMBD Radio.
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6: Police receiving a call about a man making a bomb threat inside a Chase Bank.
25: The subject possibly has a makeshift detonator hand and wires coming from under his shirt.
6: Nearby City Hall and police headquarters placed on lockdown as police negotiated with the suspect.
25: The subject's got people on their knees.
6: Authorities say the suspect held people captive inside one of the rooms in the bank, releasing two separately. An unknown number remained inside.
26: Okay, that's been going on the entire time we've been doing our radio show today, and just a horrifying scenario that we've all seen play out in TV shows and movies, and often wondered ourselves what that would be like to be in a bank with a person with a gun or a bomb or whatever. And
27: horrifying.
26: Are you going to live through it, and how's it going to turn out, and et cetera, et cetera.
27: What kind of maniac is this? We have breaking news, Michael. Breaking news. The suspect who had barricaded himself inside a bank building in Bakersfield now has one more bullet in him than he used to. And he ain't going to be doing nothing anymore. He is dead as a hammer. A sniper got him.
26: Oh, really?
27: Yeah.
26: Wow.
27: He's actually been dead for some time, but they haven't announced it. They were probably checking, clearing the building and checking the bombs, et cetera, before they.
26: Now, I assume he was in. Well, we know he was inside the building. Did he walk out of the building? Did the sniper have a view through a window? How did this work?
27: Nobody's saying, but I suspect very strongly that they got a clean shot and took it.
26: Wow.
27: Inside the building, because there is absolutely no information in this account stating otherwise.
26: Wow. That's a dramatic ending.
27: Yeah. Yeah. You know, it's a minor point, but I brought it up earlier. Whether it was in the bank or just in a building that happened to have a bank. And, you know, it's again, it's a minor point, but it's interesting how incurious journalists are.
26: Have you ever seen the movie Dog Day Afternoon?
27: Oh, yeah.
26: Al Pacino when he takes over the bank. That's a good one.
27: One best actor, right? That was like the. That was way back in the day. Nixon was in the White House when that.
26: Oh, yeah. Gazillion year old movie, but it's yeah. It's your best being a hostage in a bank robbery situation sort of movie I've ever seen. If you want to relive what those poor people in Bakersfield lived through today.
27: Oh, yeah. Yeah, indeed.
26: What do we have coming up that I wanted to tease before I bring up my topic?
27: I have no idea. Later in the hour, I will be bringing you really interesting information about how young men in the United States and, interestingly, in Britain are not working in horrific numbers. Not working, not in school, not trying to work, not doing anything productive.
26: Yeah, that's an interesting one right there. Look forward
27: to
26: it.
27: And AI hasn't truly hit yet.
26: Oh, wow. Uh-oh. Good point. So I was listening to a couple of podcasts yesterday and got on this thought about the whole character issue around politics, which I had kind of dismissed earlier this week because I thought the country had moved past it. I'm not talking about me personally, whether I care or not. Just it seemed to me that the country had kind of moved past, particularly around infidelity. Used to be back in the day, if you're old enough, speaking of the movie Dog Day Afternoon, way back in the day, if you were a politician and it emerged that you had had an affair, you're done. Well,
27: Clinton, obviously.
26: I got to go further back in the day. Further back in the day, you could have endless affairs on your wife and nobody would report it. True. So we cared, but nobody knew. JFK may have had more, not just affairs, just like one night stands with people that were absolutely 100%, you know, on the whole power structure, if you believe in that whole thing, of any president we've ever had. And he's held up as a shining light for democracy because nobody reported on this sort of stuff at the time. Then we went through a brief period, particularly Gary Hart, who was running for president in 1988, as a Democrat, probably would have been the nominee, quite possibly the president. But he was on a boat called the Monkey Business with a young woman, and it made the news. And the first time the news decided to report on a guy's personal life about this sort of stuff, it exploded. He had to get out of the race because you can't have a nominee for a party who is cheating on his wife. Well, then we move further down the road. Bill Clinton, all kinds of stuff going on, gets impeached, stays in office, blah, blah, blah. Donald Trump, everything in his life, ignored by the party that, in theory, was really holding the line on the character issue mattering, ignored Donald Trump's personal life. I'd kind of figured that, well, I guess we've moved on in a country and become more like Europe, who's always wondered, you care about that? If the guy is going to lead your country, whether or not he cheated on his wife, why do you care about that? Is the way Europe has always looked at it. And but this Graham Plattner guy who's running for, wants to be a senator up there in Maine, all those texts that came out over the weekend, the sexting texts, got way more attention in terms of driving out of the race, it seems to me, than his Nazi tattoo or anything else.
27: Yeah, the Nazi tattoo has gotten a fair amount of attention, but yeah, it definitely added fuel to the fire.
26: So are we back to caring about the character issue? And I guess the bigger question I have is, should we care about the character issue? Should we care about what's going on between a husband and a wife, whether it's the husband or the wife? And how about if they're okay with it and they stayed in the marriage and blah, blah, blah, blah, blah. Should that disqualify them? We don't look at the CEOs of our company that way necessarily.
27: So. Generally, no, although that has brought some guys down recently. You know, I am going to let Senator John Fetterman set up my answer to your query in clip 51 there, Michael.
0: What kind of a creeper has been on a decade on a platform like Kick and send a dozen explicit kinds of messages and who knows what else?
3: Would it be better for Democrats if he was not the candidate here?
0: All I'm saying, it's like, you know, when I was growing up, if someone had a clear Nazi tattoo on them, you probably could conclude that there's a Nazi sympathizer. How, you know, at some point, are you going to continue to defend that or dismiss that?
27: And so I thought that was a good lead into the way I'd react to your question, which is it is no marital infidelity or, you know, being a playa, as they said probably 20 years ago on the streets.
26: Those are two different things. I will quibble on that after you say what you're going to say.
27: Sexual indiscretions used to be disqualifying for a little while. Now they're just part of the equation. And this guy just has too many negatives. The sexting thing, or the being on Kick, which is a hookup app, and it, the Nazi tattoo, and rural Mainers, white Mainers are stupid racists, and half a dozen other things. I think the Democratic Party has just said, oh my God, this guy has too much baggage.
26: Yeah, I was listening to a mostly conservative podcast talking about this yesterday, and they were making the infidelity on its own should be a disqualifying issue, the way it has always been in political history. And I don't know if that makes sense or not.
27: Well, as you said, that's not true, though. It hasn't always been.
26: It was for a little while.
27: Well, right. But no, you'd quite clearly made the point that for a while it was. So
26: should it go back to being, do you think?
27: Right. No, not necessarily. And again, it's part of the package. Like Trump said, I'm going to close the border and I'm going to halt inflation. You know, back, well, you know, at various times. And he played around on his wives. Or you got Joe Biden, for instance. Well, I suppose in the primary process, you had a bunch of Republicans to choose from. Yeah, it's clear. I mean, politics is downstream of culture. So, you know, it's an interesting philosophical discussion, but the culture is already ruled.
26: And it's ruled, we're okay with it.
27: Yeah, if the guy's compelling enough on the issues and I like him, yeah, it's not really my business.
26: I think it should be presented as different things. So if let's use a woman, for instance, instead of always a guy, because they can have with a woman, too. She had.
27: You're going to use a woman. That is disgusting.
26: Say she had an affair with a dude, lasted a while. And then their marriage was rocky, and then they decided to stay together. It's not the same thing as lots and lots of different, like, one-night stands sleeping around on business trips. Those are different things, aren't they?
27: Sure.
26: Or are they not? Maybe they're not. I don't know. It seems like they're different things to me. that the spouse was unaware of, you know, as opposed to they worked it out. Because this Plattner guy looked like, I mean, it's, he had a half a dozen different things going a year ago.
27: Right.
26: I mean, very recently.
27: Certainly via text, anyway.
26: Yeah.
27: You know, I don't. What the standard ought to be for sitting around philosophizing is one question. What the standard actually is when it all filters down to voters is a different question.
26: Well, it's pretty interesting that not that long ago, 1988's not that long ago, a really promising, could have gotten elected president dude, Gary Hart, mm-hmm. senator from Colorado, had to leave the race.
27: And again, I point out that Bill Clinton and Hillary barely got over that hump through some absolutely brilliant Machiavellian political maneuvering. So, yeah, it was still a thing in the early 90s as well.
26: Yeah, which isn't that long ago.
27: Right.
26: And now we've moved on from that. I got one more comment on that after this.
27: Yeah, this is crazy. Picture this. You're at work. Your phone buzzes. It's your kid's number. It's your kid's voice. Panic saying he's been in an accident and needs money wired right now. And you would do anything for him, right? And that's exactly what the scammers are counting on. 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
26: I think if anybody had tapes of our show going back 30 years, believe it or not, Joe and I were doing the same show talking to each other when the Bill Clinton impeachment was going on. How crazy
27: is that? Dead end job. I'm telling you, no advancement.
26: How crazy is that? We were talking about that during the impeachment in 98, I guess.
27: Does it rise to an impeachable offense?
26: But I would imagine there are clips of me saying things like, if his wife can't trust him, how can the country trust him? Which is kind of what a lot of people believed for a very long time there. People weren't okay with infidelity when Kennedy was president. In fact, it was the other way around. It was so awful, people thought we got to keep this a secret.
27: you're right. I have a great deal to say on this, but we have no time. Perhaps we can return to the topic after a short break.
26: Okay, I do have one more comment about the Clintons that needs to be made, because there's definitely a completely different topic around this that gets overlooked. Anywho, lots of stuff on the way. Stay here.
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2: Good God, I've seen better acting in porn. Seriously, Jill, you should have watched the beginning of Horny Housewives 2, you know? Jill Biden saying she had no idea her husband was a little off. This is like Snoop Dogg's wife being like, wait, he smokes weed? Are you serious? my Snoop?
3: That's funny.
4: That is funny.
3: Jimmy Fallon.
4: So yeah. we're talking about presidential politics, or just politics in general, and I was bringing up the idea because I heard a podcast yesterday where they're really making the whole this guy up in Maine running for Senate cheating on his wife thing was should be a you can't be elected offense even without the other stuff, and I didn't know that that's where we still are, and I'm fine with us being there. I don't mind that as a standard. I don't. We should be able to find enough qualified people that don't cheat on their spouses that we could do that, run a country that way. I'm just surprised that it was still a topic though.
3: Yeah, boy. Every aspect of this deserves like multiple paragraphs. I think one thing at work here is, and we've talked about this in various contexts, in the 20th century especially, you had gatekeepers in journalism, and they would decide which stories were worthy of you hearing and which ones were not, or reading or seeing or whatever. And that had some upside to it. It had some downside to it. And at some point they decided, yeah, marital infidelity, it went from is nobody's business, JFK, to it's the hottest story in the world and everybody wants to hear it and it's relevant. Gary Hart, Bill Clinton, et cetera. And I just think we've become, since there's much more visibility, nothing is out of bounds anymore. If a ball player's a drunk, you find out about it.
4: Yeah.
3: The real theme now in journalism is A, there are no gatekeepers, and B, you find out everything, TMZ, et cetera. And so we have maybe appropriately become much, much more cynical about our politicians, and we figure they're all grasping scumbags of one sort or another. They're all flawed. They're all egomaniacs. They're all greed heads or sex pigs or whatever, with some rare exceptions like Ben Sass. And so if the package is pretty good, the policy stances, my philosophy, taxes, blah, blah, blah, but the guy cheats on his wife, well, they're all scumbags anyway. So, yeah, I'm voting for that scumbag over that scumbag.
4: So the thing that bothered me about the Clintons was not as much as cheating on his wife, because that's between him and Hillary. It's the destroying the women's lives if the story became public. That's mm-hmm. the crime. That's what makes you despicable as a couple. You deciding you're okay, you know, my husband's a certain kind of guy and I'm going to put up with it. I mean, that's between the two of you. You know, some people can do that, some people can't. I don't get it. But the fact that if one of these people becomes a public figure, you absolutely destroy him as some sort of lying, drug addicted, greedy, whatever. Destroy their lives so that you can continue your cool lives. That is awful.
5: Yes, yes.
4: Hillary says yes, yes, yes. That is awful.
3: But here's the counter argument. He's a Democrat.
4: Right. Right, right, right.
3: Because you're right. The character assassination is inexcusable from anybody.
4: Man, read the first. I think it's in the first chapter or two of George Stephanopoulos's book about how Hillary handled their first bimbo eruption. She is absolutely on board in destroying some woman whose crime was being sexually attracted to her husband. That was her crime. Destroy her.
3: Yeah, she was all about impeaching the witness, as they say in the trial business.
4: The woman who is going to break the glass ceiling for all women, to empower all women because they've been treated so poorly for so long. And if you're one of those women who sleeps with my husband, I'm going to ruin your life.
3: Machiavellian monster. Do we have time for this? 1 minute? No, we don't really. I don't want to rush through things that are interesting.
4: Deep.
3: Young men don't work in numbers that are unprecedented in the history of mankind, in the U.S. and in Europe. This is big.
4: That's news to me. I knew it was happening in the United States. We've talked a fair amount about it. It's a huge problem. You'd think it'd get more attention. I didn't know it was happening in Europe also, though.
3: Right, right. Well, it's worse in Europe because they're openly a socialist society. Uh-huh. This is practically an inevitable outcome of socialism. But yeah, it's very troubling, the trend.
4: And as you pointed out, that's before AI hits.
3: Whoops.
4: Yeah. Well, take a look at that and a whole bunch of other stuff. The bank heist hostage thing is over, but we don't know all the details. If those come out, because it's gotten a fair amount of national attention, we'll let you know about it.
3: And we have what might be the headline of the decade for you coming up next.
4: What?
3: I just got it.
4: What?
3: That's right.
4: What?
3: That's right.
5: Armstrong and Getty.
4: In the United States, there's a break-in every 26 seconds. 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
3: The problem is most security systems only alert you after a break-in has already started, but that's too late.
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9: Fox News, I'm Therese Crowley. California counting may take a week, but Republican Steve Hilton in a primary horse race for governor with Democrat Javier Becerra and Republican Spencer Pratt nipping at the heels of L.A. Mayor Karen Bass for the runoff.
10: I'm going to prove to everybody this is for real and I'm ready to run the city.
9: President Trump's pick for Iowa Governor Randy Feenstra edged out in the GOP primary by Zach Lahn, who aligned with the MAHA movement. The president tells the New York Post he'd like to meet the new Ayatollah after the wounded, disfigured son of the dead Ayatollah joined peace talks. And Senator Ted Cruz in a hearing on the bill regulating how college sports are monetized.
11: We could lose dozens of historic football and basketball programs, not to mention tens of thousands of Olympic sports at colleges dependent on the revenue from football and basketball.
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12: WMBD Radio Local News, I'm Stace Keen. Peoria's gun violence numbers are headed in the wrong direction. Police say the first 5 months of the year shows the number of gunshot victims are up and gun-related murders have increased 50% as compared to this time last year. Police say community tips are the key to cracking these cases. A Peoria woman arrested for hitting two children with a cord or strap is out on bond. According to court documents, 37-year-old Amber Brown was arrested on May 15th and released 3 days later for striking the children. She's due back in court on June 25th. A man impersonating a Peoria County Sheriff's deputy has been arrested, and Sheriff Chris Watkins says this isn't the first time he's done this. Police were called after a victim stated 43-year-old Dennis Walker pulled them over, told them their license was suspended, and then cut it in half. Walker fled the scene when the victim said they were going to file a complaint. Walker had previously served time in a Texas prison for impersonating an officer. And an East Peoria mom could become $20,000 richer and be named Supermom. 25 News reports Jessica Smallberger was shocked to learn that she'd advanced in the national Supermom contest.
13: That was a very big surprise. My oldest son's girlfriend was over and she said, "Hey, look, you made it to the quarterfinals." I said, "No way. Are you kidding?"
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15: The 25 News First Alert forecast features plenty of sunshine and another round of warmer temperatures for our Wednesday afternoon. Daytime highs will top out in the mid-80s as a light southeasterly wind settles on in. That'll help keep us on the warmer side for Thursday with highs into the upper 80s. You want to take full advantage if you're a fan of the dry and warm weather, as starting on Friday, daily on and off rain and thunderstorm chances settle on in, which will continue into the middle of next week. I'm 25 News First Alert meteorologist Valent Salivari for WMBD Radio.
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4: So Joe teased before the commercials the headline of the decade and told me not to look at my phone, which I have not. I'm assuming the headline of the decade is not that Peebo Bryson has died?
3: No. No, indeed, though. He will be sorely missed. This is not headline of the decade because of its importance, but because it just, well, I'll just read it to you. Scientists find yeast in frozen mummies' guts. Use it to make sourdough bread. So you got a frozen mummy up in the tundra or whatever, and you do an analysis and you say, hey, this appears to be yeast. And somebody in the lab thinks, yeah, yeast. You use that for bread. You want to make some sourdough bread? What?
4: Hey, this bread's really good. Did you make it? Yeah, funny story.
3: Yeast. Frozen mummy gut yeast.
4: Mm-hmm.
3: There's probably some value. It's a broadcast report. I couldn't be troubled to watch it and studying ancient yeasts. But, I mean, boy, if I happen to be at a cocktail party with you and that's what you do for a living, lie or let's talk about sports or something. Oh, the structure of Middle Eastern ancient yeast was really inspiring. Oh, boy. So on a completely different topic, I came across these two bits of information separately from each other. But and this first one's about Britain. And there are a number of really interesting, important stories about Britain right now. And I was considering crafting one of my segments that, of course, has to have a title and theme music. And I was going to have the British music that we always play. And I was going to entitle it, What's All This Then? But I decided to separate this story.
19: Hello!
3: What's All This Then? That was going to be the introduction. Because this fits so well with an American story. Britain's lost generation of workers. And they make the point that if you pay people not to work, don't be surprised when they don't work. Britain is learning this lesson about its welfare state.
4: That seems like something that goes without saying, but socialists don't get that.
3: You're absolutely right.

0: No, working age youth. No, let me find
1: is
0: the
1: that
0: ages.
1: Below, is that including below 18?
0: Let me look. Let's see. Nearly half claim disability. More than 42%
1: claim disability. Wow.
0: And of those, I think 42% cite mental health problems as their primary condition. I'm too anxious to work.
1: I just don't have the motivation. I just can't.
0: My disability is anti-motivation syndrome.
1: I've got a case of rather not do that itis.
0: Rather than the hand up that liberals often claim, these benefits have become a trap for recipients who face little incentive to reintegrate into the workforce. About 70% of youth who claim a disability benefit are still on it a decade later.
1: God, how many times do I say to my kids in various situations, you know how many things I did today that I didn't want to do? It's a very long list when they have to do something they don't want to do. Do you know why I did them? Because I didn't have any choice.
0: Yeah, it's an enormous loss to the economy, too. And the final thing I wanted to throw in from this was that even when young people want to work, the government makes it hard for them to do so. This is something, Jack, you're dealing with right now. Steadily rising payroll taxes for employers. A lot of people don't even know that payroll taxes exist. If I decide to hire you, the government says, aha, we're taxing you on hiring a person. Whoa! If you want more of something, subsidize it. If you want less of something, tax it, right? But anyway, steadily rising payroll taxes for employers and a minimum wage that has increased by as much as 84% since 2019 for some younger age cohorts in Britain are pricing young, inexperienced workers out of the job market. As the great Tim Sandifer pointed out on this show many, many years ago, you've made it illegal for a person who's worth $15 an hour to get a job. With an employer who says, yeah, I'll pay you $15 an hour. Maybe we can train you up. Maybe you can be worth $20 an hour someday. But sure, I'll make you that deal and we'll give you a job to get you started. That is now illegal. That's how minimum wages work.
1: Tim is the only person I've ever heard present it that way. That's the way it should always be presented by anybody's against this sort of stuff. You're outlawing $12 an hour jobs. Some jobs are only worth $12 an hour. Or the person is going to say, nah, I'll do it myself, or I just won't do it. on lots of stuff.
0: Well, and if you are impressed by the British numbers, wait till you hear America's. Jason Riley writing about this in the Wall Street Journal. 1 in 3 working age American men aren't so much as looking for a job. And I want to get into that in a second.
1: Every time that comes up, I remember sitting and having coffee with a friend of mine, having this discussion. He said, who's out of work who's not looking for a job? I've never not been looking for a job when I was out of work ever in my life. How are you not looking for a job? What is that?
0: I almost dropped an S-bomb right there. I was going to say, spit, I'm looking for a job when I've got a job.
1: Usually, yeah.
0: Right. Anyway, Jason Riley opens his column by quoting at length this bit from Chris Rock, but I thought we would just go ahead and play it for you.
2: You can tell what kind of neighborhood you're in just by who's not working. If you're in any neighborhood in America at 12:15 in the afternoon on a Wednesday and you see women with sweatpants on, coming out the gym, pushing babies, riding bikes, that's right. Chances are you're in a nice neighborhood. That's right. Wherever women ain't working is an amazing place to live. That is where I want to live. Now, let's switch it up. If you in any neighborhood in America at 12:15 in the afternoon on a Wednesday and you see men in sweatpants, smoking cigarettes, hanging with their boys, lifting weights in the yard, riding children's bicycles, then you are in danger.
1: That is so, I remember the first time I saw that. That is so true. It should be part of a political speech.
0: Right, right. I've got to apologize to you good people. Hanson asked me, do you want the tighter version of that, the shorter one or the longer one? And I said, the shorter one. But it leaves out some of the great details that make Chris Rock great. Like he says about the nice neighborhood with the women and the Lululemon pants. He ought to update the bit. He said, there's probably a Whole Foods right down the street. And then about the other neighborhood, he said, men riding children's bicycles as their actual

0: transportation.
1: Right.
0: Oh man, is he great. So, getting back to Jason Riley's point, Mr. Rock's funny and insightful bit came to mind, he writes, as I read last month's jobs report, which showed that the share of American men in the labor force has dipped to record lows. According to the Department of Labor, 1 in 3 men were neither working nor looking for a job in April. Among males 20 and older, the 66% labor force participation rate is down from 73% in 2006. That's a 7% drop. Mr. Rock was highlighting the correlation between unemployment and crime, but public safety isn't the only concern raised by a large population of idle young males.
1: If you're able-bodied and unemployed and not looking for a job, to me, by definition, we have a policy failure. Yes. By definition, I don't need to know anything else. You're out of work and you're fine. You can work physically. But not even looking for a job, that's a policy failure. We've made the safety net, the holes are too small.
0: Here's a nice, simple, declarative sentence for you. A life without gainful employment has become a viable alternative for an increasing number of American males.
1: Yeah. See, I never spent a moment in my life thinking that was an option. It probably has been lots of places I lived. Luckily, I was raised in such a way as to believe to not even look into it. But, oh, yeah. Yeah, it should not be a viable option. We can get into, or you probably are, why that's so bad for those people. It's bad for them. It's bad for your happiness. It's bad for culture. It's bad for all kinds of things. But how about me, the taxpayer, who is going to work? No. How bad is it for me to pay for you to sit around and do freaking nothing? That's ridiculous.
0: Those very payroll taxes we were just discussing. Yeah.
1: Yes, indeed. Michael, you seem incensed.
2: Yeah, there's no more shame. That's the problem.
1: That is part of it. I've said that for years. When they decided, you know, shame is a bad thing. Nobody should be. You should be ashamed that you're able-bodied and living off of other people.
0: I would be humiliated.
1: You should be ashamed of yourself.
3: Shame.
0: Ring the shame bell, baby.
1: Other people got up and went to work today so that you could lay around and watch TV. You should be ashamed of yourself.
0: Yeah,
1: they look at it. Some people who are in that situation look at the other way around. You're a sap. You're a chump. You got up and went to work today, and I didn't have to.
0: Or they've guzzled down the delicious medicine of rationalization. Said the system is stacked against us because capitalism is exploitive, not to mention the patriarchy and systemic racism and everything else. You don't have a chance.
1: Or you don't understand how bad my PTSD is around whatever issue.
0: Oh, my God. It
1: keeps me from being able to work.
0: Talk openly about something I'm aware of. But anyway, the long-term rise in male joblessness does not stem from an inability to find employment. It results instead from an unwillingness to search for work. And while labor force participation rates vary by race and ethnicity, factors other than hiring discrimination seem to be playing a larger role in the disparities. Quote, this is from a landmark book, Men Without Work, about this very topic. The legacy of prejudice might seem to explain why prime-age male work rates and workforce participation rates are lower for blacks than whites today, but they cannot explain why work rates and labor force participation rates for white men today are decidedly lower than they were for black men in 1965.
1: Wow.
0: Nor can they explain why labor participation rates of married black men, 25 to 54, are higher than for never married white men in the same group.
1: You know, one of our favorite phrases on this show is they didn't raise themselves. Some of it has got to be that. Doesn't it? I mean, like I just said, there is never a moment in my adult life where I even considered the option of figuring out how to live off the government. That's got to do with your upbringing. So,
0: yeah.
1: So how did these people come out of families where this was an option? Like, I've told my son, he was turned 16, and at least in California, you pretty much have to be 16 to have any shot at a job of any kind. I told him, I've been asking him now for months, heading into the summer, have you applied for a job? Have you looked for a job or whatever? And then finally went with you are either going to find a job that you kind of like, or I'm going to find you a job that you might hate, but you are going to have a job this summer. Mm. That I'm not considering that an option. And but if you didn't grow up in a family where working is considered something you ought to do, I suppose you end up a 20-year-old who thinks, huh, wonder what programs I can go sign up for, and I'll just stay home.
0: Yeah, yep. Oh, and then they get into immigration as well and how, you know, labor participation rates. Riley writes, the more likely culprit is a social safety net full of generous government benefits that allow men who won't work to subsist. Welfare and disability programs at state and federal levels are well-funded by the political left, are easily gamed by design, and have become a significant source of income for men with no job and no interest in finding them. Because these men often have no problem mooching off the women who take them in, they're able to live on welfare payments sent to others in the same household.
1: Boy, that's another one I hear in the single world. Men who don't have jobs who are out there trying to date, and they just don't have jobs.
0: Wow.
1: Can't get an erection and don't have a job. That's a bad way to be.
0: Wow, that's what are you selling exactly? Feed your cat or your work. Wow, that is attractive. Please let me give myself to you, say the ladies of the world. All right, one more thought on this after a quick word from our friends at Rough Greens. When you brought your pup home, you made an agreement with him because you don't let him run around and hunt game, right? You feed him, and you agreed to take care of your dog, protect him, give him the best life possible. What if their dog food isn't really doing that effectively because it's stripped of live nutrition? You want to try Rough Greens.
1: Yeah, dog food, shelf-stable food that's loaded with chemicals that their body was not designed to process, as opposed to Rough Greens, which is live probiotics, enzymes, omega oils, over 20 vitamins and minerals. 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
1: I could feed your dog while you're at work.
0: I could sprinkle Rough Greens on your dog's food because you got to be at work. Will you walk him? Oh, God, it's hot.
1: I've got anxiety.
0: And I can't get an erection, so let's move in together. Oh, boy, this is not merciful. Speaking of mercy, my final thought on this, then we really need to take a break.
1: No mercifulness for the laying around, not working crowd. Zero compassion.
0: Socialism poses as compassion, and well-meaning people fall for it. But where it inevitably ends is dependence and control. Because if the government is feeding you, you dare not resist them. And whoever says they will continue to feed you gets power. Sometimes it's well-meaning people making the mistake of thinking their kindness won't kill. Sometimes it's a deliberate plot by socialists to take power. But whichever one of those it is, you must reject socialism. It's social poison. More after this.
3: Armstrong and Getty.
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1: Well, it'd be nice if it was caught humanely and taken away, and obviously it's domesticated bird, so somebody could look after it. Putting a cover in your car is the solution, but every time you go out, you've got to take the cover off, and it's not ideal. So now my car is so badly damaged, I'm not sure it could do any more damage, so I'm just leaving it until I need to change my car, and then I'll get it fixed, by which time it will be resolved, hopefully.
2: What?
3: Rogue parakeet in Scotland has been pecking at people's cars and damaging the finish, Jack, and that is a charming Angus, a Scottish fellow named Angus, because of course he is, talking about the loose parakeet.
2: Do they understand each other there?
3: I believe they do. They seem to have a functioning society. They produce delicious whiskey.
2: They don't all just say, what?
3: What? I actually could understand that guy a lot better than some Scots that I've heard.
2: Yeah. There's some fantastic YouTube videos of people in Ireland or Scotland from way back in the day, like early 20th century black and white stuff, where it's just, you can't understand a thing, and it's allegedly English.
3: Yeah, from back in the day before language gets homogenized through media and interacting with people. If you're just like in your village and never left or almost never left, yeah, the dialects and accents are crazy. Yeah, in the U.S. too.
2: Yeah.
3: You could not, as a New Yorker, communicate with a Louisianan, like a rural Louisianan. Hell, I practically can't now. For instance,
2: it's amazing to me that accents, dialects, whatever, still exist in the modern media. I would think they would have been gone away by now. And it's always been confusing to me when we lived in North Carolina for a while, worked in Charlotte, and there were people born and raised there that had thick Southern accents and people born and raised there that had zero Southern accent. And I never quite understood it.
3: I've told the story before of years ago when I was in high school in rural Virginia. We stopped to help somebody whose car was dead, and they kept asking for something, and I could not understand them. As a Chicagolander, they're asking for warplars. Warplars. And finally, somebody figured out wire pliers. They want needle-nose pliers. Like, you know, they'd studied German for half a semester and, like, recognized one word finally. But these were native English speakers.
2: That guy had a parakeet attack his car, was the thing.
3: Apparently, it's doing it a great deal. Can't imagine what the parakeet gets out of it, but...
2: We're going to bring you up to speed on a couple of more stories. We got another hour to go. If you miss a segment, get the podcast Armstrong and Getty On Demand. They're still counting ballots in California. They will be for days, so don't think you missed anything there yet.
0: Armstrong and Getty.
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8: A trio of cabinet members on Capitol Hill. Lisa Brady, Fox News. It's the second day in a row for Secretary of State Marco Rubio as Democrats question the president's Iran strategy.
9: Yes or no? Did you warn President Trump before the Iran war began that this conflict would drive up cost on gas, food, travel?
8: Rubio telling New York Congressman Gregory Meeks.
10: The president and the full administration was aware that there would be consequences to action, but the consequences of Iran having a nuclear weapon were worse.
8: Rubio also defending the latest U.S. strikes on Iran as defensives, saying Iran targets commercial ships in the Strait of Hormuz, faces U.S. retaliation on drones and launchers, and then fires on regional targets.
6: And overnight, Iran attacked Kuwait and Bahrain with missiles and drones. At least one person was killed and more than 60 wounded.
8: Fox's Trey Yingst in Tel Aviv. There was significant damage to Kuwait's international airport.
6: CENTCOM released a statement saying that an additional wave of Iranian drones attempting to attack U.S. forces in Kuwait failed to impact intended targets tonight.
8: President Trump still offering reassurance on efforts to make a deal with Iran while also admitting frustration with Israel's prime minister at times, confirming to the New York Post's Pod Force One podcast he did tell Bibi Netanyahu he's crazy during a call Monday.
11: He said they do work well together, though, that they are both wartime leaders.
12: I wouldn't say angry. I was a little bit perturbed at his constantly fighting with Lebanon. You know, at some point I said, Bibi, we got to stop this.
11: Iranian officials have made it clear they will not work to reach a deal if fighting in Lebanon continues. President Trump said if they reach a deal, that's fine. And if not, they can, quote, do it the other way.
8: Fox's Jessica Rosenthal. Meantime, the U.S. Treasury chief facing questions about the economy on Capitol Hill, where the Homeland Security Secretary is spending a second day facing pushback on ICE operations. 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
13: WMBD Radio Local News. I'm Stace Keane. A Peoria woman is facing child abuse charges after striking two children with a cord or strap. Police say 37-year-old Amber Brown was arrested on May 15th and released on bond 3 days later. She's due back in court on June 25th. Peoria's gun violence numbers are headed in the wrong direction. According to police, the number of gunshot victims are up and the number of gunshot-related murders are up 50% from this time last year. Police say community tips are the key to cracking these cases. Peoria County Sheriff Chris Watkins says a man is behind bars for impersonating a police officer, and it's not the first time that he's done this. Police were alerted when a victim said they were pulled over by a man identified as 43-year-old Dennis Walker. Walker took the victim's ID, cut it in half, and said that it had been suspended. Walker fled the scene when the victim said she was filing a complaint. Walker had served time in Texas for a similar crime. A Central Illinois Archbishop is on the path to sainthood thanks to Pope Leo. 25 News reports the pontiff told world leaders that he grew up watching and listening to Archbishop Fulton Sheen, calling him a light of faith. Sheen was a native of El Paso and is laid to rest at the Cathedral of St. Mary in Peoria. And the results are in from last week's traffic enforcement campaign. Peoria police say they conducted 54 traffic stops and issued 71 citations, the majority of which were for speeding. More news in 30 minutes or as it breaks, and always at WMBDRadio.com.
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15: The 25 News First Alert forecast features plenty of sunshine and another round of warmer temperatures for our Wednesday afternoon. Daytime highs will top out in the mid-80s as a light southeasterly wind settles on in. That'll help keep us on the warmer side for Thursday with highs into the upper 80s. You want to take full advantage if you're a fan of the dry and warm weather, as starting on Friday, daily on and off rain and thunderstorm chances settle on in, which will continue into the middle of next week. I'm 25 News First Alert meteorologist Valentin Solivari for WMBD Radio.
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27: All right, let's do it. 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Jamie Markley, David Van Camp out this week. There's Scott Robbins.
2: Yo, man.
27: Quite a night in California.
2: Well, it was, wasn't it? I'll tell you what, and I did not stay up for the whole thing, because you're not going to really find out the official totals for, what is it, a month or something? 2 months?
27: Who knows?
2: I mean, it's ridiculous.
27: It is ridiculous.
2: You can't, yeah. I mean, did they do anything right? I mean, no kidding. Gosh dang.
27: Yeah, but for our friends in California, it's sad the way that state is run.
2: And I'm sorry about that, but that's uncalled for. That's ridiculous. You can't tabulate all the votes and declare a winner.
27: Well, there are other states.
2: Hours.
27: Like that.
2: I understand that. I understand. I'm using California as an example now, but still.
27: But it looks like Steve Hilton,
2: which is good news. Yes,
27: for governor, is going to have a real shot, and Spencer Pratt is going to have a real shot at being mayor of L.A.
2: I didn't know this until today, but 75% of people who live in Los Angeles either identify or are registered Democrat. 75%. That's a hill you got to climb.
27: Yes.
2: And again, they vote D. They don't care who it is.
27: No.
2: They just do it. Because, and I think and there's a lot of reasons for that, of course, because you've got all of Hollyweird out there, mm-hmm. right? And they're all liberals because they're guilty of the money they earn because they don't think they've earned it. That's a whole
27: other, you're really getting into
2: well,
27: the
2: psychology
27: of this. Well,
2: that's a whole other psychiatric day, but I believe a lot of them are like that. They feel guilty for having what they have. But at any rate, that's all they hear. Is over and over and over again. It just churns for liberals, progressives, communists. They love them all.
27: Well, that reminds me of something I heard, and this was a clip from NBC News. Garrett Hake, I think.
2: Yes, like, Garrett Hake.
27: We call him Hack. but he had an interesting take on the L.A. race.
2: Oh, okay.
28: Something that's driven me crazy about this race. When you look at the numbers, already right now, a majority of Los Angelinos are saying they want to fire Karen Bass. Mm. 50% of the voters that are up right now say they want somebody other than the incumbent to be the mayor. So the Spencer Pratt thing, to me, isn't even really about Spencer Pratt. It's a vote sink for people who are fed up with the way that city's been run or fed up with the fire response. And if this were any other city outside of California where you had normal primaries, Karen Bass with those numbers would be toast.
27: I think you're missing it, too, though.
2: You are missing it.
27: With Spencer Pratt.
2: Yes. He checks the box on all the things you just mentioned.
27: He brought common sense to the conversation.
2: Yeah. But he also brought up like the fire, like the crime, like the homelessness. He brought all that up.
27: All of it.
2: Yeah.
27: And that people have been frustrated about for a long time.
2: And again, the question is simple. Are you tired of this stuff? Are you tired of living like this? If you are, then let's make a change. And you know what? In the course of my term, if it doesn't work out, throw me out.
27: Yes.
2: Yeah. Be done with me.
27: But it was also on NBC, Kornacki, that does all the crunching of numbers.
2: Yes.
27: And this is the thing, and people saw this last night and were thinking, the fix is in again.
29: Remember, the final piece of the puzzle that we won't know tonight, right, is the late arriving vote by mail. And we're talking about probably like a third of the vote in Los Angeles. We're probably not going to be getting until tomorrow and maybe days to come after tomorrow. The mail can still come in. After Election Day. And there's indications, and there's certainly a ton of precedent here, that late arriving vote by mail is going to be significantly more Democratic friendly than all of the other vote. Meaning that would be good news for Bass.
30: Right.
29: That would be good news for Rahman. If she's going to come out of tonight behind Pratt, it's a huge if, but if she's going to come out of tonight behind Pratt, well, it's not a huge if at this point. She would then have an opportunity if she's close enough to catch him with that. But that is a 25,000 vote pad there. 8 percentage points that Pratt has managed to build.
27: Yeah. Dude, if it ends up being not Pratt,
0: Oh, people are going to be upset, and rightfully so.
1: Well, I don't know what kind of attorneys he has hired for his campaign, but they all need to be there when those votes are counted and tabulated.
0: Oh, yeah.
1: You need to have something, someone there.
0: Well, it sounded from him last night, he's already almost declaring, like, yeah, it's going to be me and Bass.
1: He did.
0: Yeah.
1: Yeah.
0: No doubt.
3: Is he an uphill battle in the next 5 months?
5: Absolutely not. I think the next 5 months, is I'm going to have time to build out this team to show everybody the level of Democratic supporters that I have behind me, the heavy hitters that are in this room that are all behind me. And I think this idea that I don't represent Democrats and Republicans and independents, anyone that's just a Los Angeles citizen that wants basic quality of life, I'll be able to show that in 5 months. Right now, the media likes to say, oh, he's this. I'm not that. I'm an Angelino who said enough is enough, and I had to step up. I didn't know I'd be here tonight, but this is obviously God's plan, and I'm going to go all the way, and I'm going to show everybody that I'm their mayor.
0: Okay.
1: Yeah, I mean, he's got a great message.
0: He does.
1: He's got a great message.
0: He's done well. And the online stuff with the AI ads.
1: Yes.
0: Been hilarious.
1: And totally effective. They're shared everywhere. I mean, he got so much traction out of that. And he's running a good campaign, and the message is clear. We understand what he says. Immediately, we get it.
0: Plain spoken.
1: Yes.
0: And you don't want to take away from Steve Hilton.
1: No.
0: Who could be the governor.
1: Very surprised of that, yeah.
0: Yeah, he wants to bring back the old California dream.
7: Majority of Californians want change. That's what this is about, restoring that California dream. As I said earlier, a good job where you make enough to raise your family in a home of your own, in a safe neighborhood where your kids have a chance to go to a good school so they can have a better life.
9: White privilege!
1: Yeah, exactly. Yeah. Exactly.
0: Everybody wants that. You know? It's a good message. Okay, more on that later.
1: I want him to call his opponent a wanker, though.
0: That'd be good.
9: Well, he's a wanker.
0: Or a tosser.
1: A tosser, yeah.
0: Yeah, tosser.
1: Yeah, come on, man.
0: Trey Yinks, Fox, reporting on Iran. What's the latest? It is kind of this odd thing where it sounds like, well, the ceasefire is on edge because there's been strikes both ways. Well, it seems like it'd be blown up, but not really. Yeah. And here's Trey Yanks.
6: And overnight, Iran attacked Kuwait and Bahrain with drones and missiles. At least one person was killed and more than 60 wounded, in addition to significant damage caused to the international airport in Kuwait. Now, CENTCOM released a statement saying that an additional wave of Iranian drones attempting to attack U.S. forces in Kuwait failed to impact intended targets tonight. U.S. Central Command Air Defenses successfully downed multiple drones and ensured no American personnel or assets were harmed. The Iranian attacks were in response to U.S. strikes that targeted Keshem Island in the Persian Gulf, according to the IRGC. CENTCOM confirmed striking an Iranian military ground control station on the island and described the targeting as defensive in nature.
0: See, if it's defensive, then the ceasefire is still on. You got it? It's odd to a lot of people.
1: No, because they're launching rockets at each other.
0: Yes.
1: Yeah.
0: It's like, you know, you got a fight with somebody, say, in school.
1: Yeah.
0: You're like, truce, all right? And then, boom, you pop him right in the mouth.
1: Right.
0: And he pops you back.
1: Yeah.
0: The truce is in jeopardy.
1: Well, it's
0: really?
1: Yeah, it's no longer.
0: Seems like you're still jabbing. Yeah. Whatever, he goes on. Here you go.
6: Before that, U.S. forces also disabled an unladen oil tanker that was attempting to sail toward an Iranian port on the Persian Gulf by firing a Hellfire missile into the ship's engine room.
0: Well.
6: The vessel had received multiple warnings over a 24-hour period. The exchange of fire comes as U.S. Secretary of State Marco Rubio was on Capitol Hill Tuesday, indicating that talks with Iran continued toward a deal and that Iran's Supreme Leader, Mujtaba Khamenei, is involved. President Trump said in an interview with the New York Post he would be open to meeting the new leader of Iran.
0: Okay.
1: I hate that stuff.
0: You hate what stuff?
1: Oh, the... why are you doing that?
0: I think he's trying to be authentic.
1: It hit Bahrain, not Bahrain.
0: Okay,
1: I don't understand. I don't know why people... why do they do that? Is there
0: Trey
1: a reason behind that?
0: Putting himself in harm's way, and he's trying to be authentic. Bahrain?
1: Yeah.
0: And here, like, you're sitting in your air-conditioned perch.
1: Yeah, white guy sitting in my air-conditioned perch.
0: Saying, could you just say Bahrain instead of Bahrain?
1: Why do you have to do with that? I don't understand. What, is there a rule somewhere?
0: Maybe.
1: Is there some broadcast school or a journalism program?
0: Well, when David's back next week, he'll tell you from his news background.
1: But David did it, and I don't hear him going, ah, ah.
0: He'll do that every once in a while with a Spanish name.
1: Yeah, I know, just to make me nuts, but yeah.
0: Doesn't it sound like the new Ayatollah Khomeini? He's alive.
1: Who knows?
0: If he is, that means you lost the bet. And you owe me.
1: Are we ever going to be able to settle that bet? I don't think so. If the guy's probably been stone cold dead for weeks now, we wouldn't know.
0: Here's Rubio.
8: Are you confident he's still alive, by the way?
29: Yeah, I think there's indications that, in fact, we've not heard from him publicly. We haven't seen him publicly. And I would imagine, given what's happened to multiple leaders in that system, being very public is probably not something that's recommended for them internally.
0: Yeah.
29: But that said, I think there are indications out there that he is increasingly engaging at some level, although all of his communications have been in writing and through intermediaries.
0: So that's not the proof you want for the bet,
1: no.
0: Basically.
1: Anybody can do that and say they're him.
0: Okay. All right.
1: I don't think they want to take the L on that, and I think they'll just continue on.
0: Okay.
1: With he who's did they say disfigured or?
0: Oh, yeah.
1: Was that the word they used?
0: Well, and all the report, and then he's gay.
1: Yeah.
0: And then he was disfigured. Part of his lips were blown off.
1: Yes.
0: Things like that. We don't know. Yes. We haven't seen any pictures.
1: They did say his lips were blown off?
0: I've heard that report.
1: Oh, wow.
0: Yeah. Yeah, he had to have all sorts of reconstructive
1: surgery. Yeah.
0: Yeah, things like that. All right, so we'll keep an eye on that. Because you're at 95 right now. This will put you into...
1: Right. Well, I may still be right. But if he went through all that plastic surgery and stuff, I mean...
0: Yeah.
1: He'd probably walk out of the hospital and look like Jeff Goldblum when he comes out or something.
0: What do you have against Jeff Goldblum?
1: No, nothing. It's just the first name that popped into my head.
0: Oh, got it. Yeah, you look disfigured, sir. Man, oh, man.
1: No, I say he will after reconstruction.
0: Oh, I gotcha.
1: Then he'll pass for Jeff Goldblum.
0: Okay. Health news. Dr. Oz. You know, he was talking about all sorts of fraud yesterday.
1: Yes, he was.
0: Big press conference. And then he was asked about the health condition. I don't know if you're...
9: Do you have any medical advice for the Americans out there that are suffering from a very serious ailment called Trump derangement syndrome?
10: I am concerned about folks who have focused their entire life energy on dislike of the president. It's disheartening to see people lost in that way, but, you know, it's treating stupid is really hard.
0: Yeah.
1: Yeah. Well, not much you can do with that.
0: No, there's not.
1: It's ingrained. It's the so far past being treated or reasoned with. You can't.
0: Yeah. There, you can only hope to contain it, is what you're saying.
1: Well, pretty much. Yeah. I mean,
0: I don't know if you can contain it with somebody like that hack Chris Murphy.
1: No, you can't. He's way past it.
0: Yeah, I agree.
11: I spent my entire day worrying about Donald Trump. He is an existential threat to our democracy. He's a big deal. He's the cause of lots of our problems.
0: Got it.
1: See,
10: treating stupid is really hard.
1: Right, and how do you deal with that? How do you go, hey, Chris, can we have a conversation? We can't.
0: No.
1: There's no way.
0: No, I don't think you are.
1: Past it. He turned into a sign person.
0: Did Trump really tell Netanyahu he's bleeping crazy? I think we have confirmation. We'll get to that and the five stories we're watching today straight ahead.

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17: The Markley Van Camp and Robbins Show. Jamie Markley, David Van Camp out this week. There's Scott Robbins, and now the five stories we're watching today.
18: One, two, three, four, five.
17: All right, story number five. Don't know if you heard about this. In Florida, the state has targeted the teen takeover organizers.
19: Good. Yeah, good.
17: Yes. Go after them. Attorney General says the state is no longer treating violent teen takeovers as harmless gatherings that simply got out of hand. The latest one was Clearwater Beach. It was an absolute mess. Says they're developing plans to investigate and prosecute those responsible for planning, coordinating, and inciting the disturbances. And a lot of people are saying, good.
19: Yeah, because somebody is organizing this thing.
17: Yeah, I mean.
19: Or groups of people are organizing this thing, somehow.
17: On social media, yeah. Everything else. Story two, in the UK. Man, thousands of people took to the streets following the sentencing of Vikram Digwa, 23-year-old Sikh man who was convicted of murdering Henry Nowak, an 18-year-old white university student. If you're unfamiliar with that story, he was stabbed multiple times, including a fatal wound to the chest. Court later determined that Digwa lied to police about what happened, falsely claiming that Nowak had attacked him and knocked off his turban. And so, if you've seen like the footage, Nowak, who is telling officers, "I can't breathe, I've been stabbed." And they're looking at him for a hate crime. And he ends up dying. Oh, yeah. I think it was just sentenced. Yeah. And people are taken to the street. They've pretty much had enough.
19: Well, good. I mean, you got to do that.
17: Agreed.
19: It's out of control.
17: Yes. Story number three in New York. The story is basically Democrats keep redefining reality. New York Democrats have advanced legislation that would replace traditional terms like mother, father, and paternity throughout portions of state family law. So under the proposal, mother would become gestating parent.
19: Come on, man.
17: Father would become parent. Paternity would become parentage. It is just...
19: insanity.
17: It is insanity.
19: They change the words.
17: Yes.
19: Constantly.
17: Yes, of course.
19: Again, things that had meaning that don't have meaning anymore because you changed the word.
17: Correct.
19: Yeah, this is perfect.
17: Story number two. It was Outsiders Night in California with Steve Hilton and Spencer Pratt with a real shot to be a governor and a mayor of Los Angeles. And I'll be keeping an eye on that throughout the day. And then story one with Iran tensions rising again. And then the question, did Trump call Netanyahu bleeping crazy?
19: And I believe he did.
17: We now have confirmation on that.
19: Oh, he did, in fact.
20: Now, Axios reported that...
17: This is Miranda Devine, by the way.
19: Oh, okay.
20: Now, Axios reported that you had a phone call with Bibi Netanyahu, the Prime Minister of Israel, in which you were angry with him. You said, "Are you effing crazy? What are you effing doing? I helped you stay out of jail." Is that true? Did you speak to him in those terms?
21: I did. I wouldn't say angry. I was a little bit perturbed at his constantly fighting with Lebanon.
17: Well, time out for a second. So, yeah, I did. I wasn't angry. Perturbed.
19: Perturbed.
17: So I wonder, what do you call him if you're really angry? Goes beyond. Anyway, go ahead.
21: You know, at some point I said, "Bibi, we got to stop this. We got to stop it." But I have a very good relationship. We've done well together. He always says, "We could never have done it," but everybody knows that we could have never done it without the United States. But I've worked very well together. I like Bibi a lot.
17: Yeah, we work great. But every once in a while, I got to get him in line and tell him, you know,
19: knock this Lebanon thing off, man.
17: Yeah,
19: yeah.
17: I can't help it too, man. You hear different people make statements, and whatever that statement might be, and there's like a song that comes to your head, or a line from a movie, something like that. When I saw that, I'm like, my gosh, he's like channeling Axl Rose to Bibi Netanyahu.
21: Yeah, I'm crazy.
19: Trump just said, and to quote my friend Axl Rose.
17: Yeah.
21: Yeah, I'm crazy.
19: That's exactly what I said, Bibi.
17: Yes.
19: Yes.
17: Now stop it. By the way, that would be the acoustic version of your crazy, not to be confused with the electric.
21: Crazy.
17: Right, yeah.
21: I'm still crazy.
17: I don't think we had the edit on that one.
19: So okay, let's not do that then.
17: Can we do a little bit more, though?
19: No, don't. Because it's going to slip out. Is Andres
17: you got to risk it for the biscuit.
19: Is Andres ready to hit the button? I don't know.
17: I don't want to stress you out. Okay. It's fine.
19: Yeah, don't do it.
17: You know what I think sometimes?
19: Yeah, okay.
17: This is the Markley Van Camp and Robin show.
19: The acoustic version is much more passion behind it.
17: Well, what would you say the biggest story of the day is, Mr.
19: Oh, gosh,
17: Robbins?
19: The one everybody's talking about is that primary last night in California.
17: Yeah.
19: That's a big one because of Spencer Pratt and Steve Hilton.
17: You know, the thing is, I don't know how you can deny this. Democratic voters are basically saying, your policies are terrible. It doesn't work.
19: No.
17: We need something different. And I know they've been trained and brainwashed. Oh, my gosh, if we vote anybody else... Spencer Pratt is a fascist. No, he's not.
19: Right.
17: But maybe some common sense is somehow getting through, which would be
19: I haven't heard
17: really
19: he's a racist
17: good.
19: Yet.
17: Oh, just wait. Oh, I got a clip you got to hear.
19: All right, okay.
17: Wild. Straight ahead right here.
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22: Fox News. I'm Chris Foster. President Trump says Iran's badly injured supreme leader is involved in peace talks.
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22: President on the New York Post Pod Force One podcast. One person's killed, dozens injured in an Iranian drone attack on Kuwait's main airport. Republican Steve Hilton leads the California governor's race with about 60% of the votes counted.
23: Everyone can see we're going in the wrong direction. We can offer Californians a new direction.
22: Democrats Javier Becerra and Tom Steyer are in second and third at this point. The top two advance to the general election. Los Angeles Mayor Karen Bass survives her primary.
24: Over these last 3.5 years, we have laid a foundation, and we're going to build on that foundation.
22: She'll face Republican Spencer Pratt or another Democrat, Mitch Romney. 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
25: 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A Peoria woman is out on bond after being arrested for hitting two children with a cord or strap. According to documents, 37-year-old Amber Brown was arrested May 15th and released 3 days later for striking the children, who are both under the age of 13. Brown is due back in court June 25th. A man pretending to be a Peoria County Sheriff's deputy has been arrested, and Sheriff Chris Watkins says it's not the first time he's done this. Police were called after a victim stated 43-year-old Dennis Walker, a.k.a. Josh Coates, pulled them over and told them their license had been suspended and then cut it in half. Walker fled the scene when the victim said they were going to file a complaint. Walker had previously served time in a Texas prison for impersonating an officer. Archbishop Fulton Sheen is on the path to sainthood thanks to Pope Leo. 25 News reports the pontiff told a group of world leaders that he grew up watching and listening to the Central Illinois Archbishop, calling him a light of faith. Sheen was a native of El Paso and is laid to rest at the Cathedral of St. Mary in Peoria. And the results are in from last week's traffic enforcement campaign. Peoria police say they conducted 54 traffic stops and issued 71 citations, the majority of which were for speeding. Peoria Police Chief Brad Dixon says the enforcement campaigns aren't just about issuing citations. He says they're about keeping our community safe. Dixon says officers want drivers to slow down, stay focused, and make safe choices when they're behind the wheel. More news in 30 minutes, rise at breaks, and always at WMBDRadio.com.
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2: The 25 News First Alert forecast features plenty of sunshine and another round of warmer temperatures for our Wednesday afternoon. Daytime highs will top out in the mid-80s as a light southeasterly wind settles on in. That'll help keep us on the warmer side for Thursday with highs into the upper 80s. You want to take full advantage if you're a fan of the dry and warm weather, as starting on Friday, daily on and off rain and thunderstorm chances settle on in, which will continue into the middle of next week. I'm 25 News First Alert meteorologist Valentin Salivari for WMBD Radio.
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0: All right. The Markley Van Camp and Robin Show. I'm Jamie Markley, the Gen Xer. The millennial, David Van Camp, is on a well-deserved vacation. There's the sexy boomer, Scott Robbins.
1: Yo, man.
0: Okay, you were saying, well, I haven't heard anybody called Spencer Pratt racist yet.
1: I haven't yet.
0: And I said, oh, dude, I got a clip you got to hear. And it has nothing to do with Spencer Pratt.
1: Oh, okay.
0: It has to do with the UFC fights on the White House lawn.
1: Oh, yeah.
0: Coming up June 14th.
1: By the way, that's another thing Trump said he was going to do early on.
0: Yeah.
1: He's been talking about this for months.
0: Well, you know what that is. That's trying to bring back slavery.
1: What is?
0: Having the UFC fights on the White House lawn.
1: Trying to bring back slavery?
0: Yes.
1: Okay, I don't track on that one.
0: Well, that's why we're bringing in Al Sharpton.
1: Oh, God.
0: And okay. Eddie Glaude.
1: Everything is...
0: Okay. Dude, when you are a race hustler, you have to turn everything
1: into
0: racism.
1: Yeah, that's true. That's your product,
0: racism.
1: Right? Yeah, you got to sell the product.
0: Yes. Yes. Okay. And here's Al trying to do that.
2: Trump and others are trying to bring us back to an America that we struggle to get out of. So there is a connection of why that they're having these fights on the White House lawn, the UFO and all the UFO, whatever they call it, UFC.
0: The UFOs are coming. No, the UFC, Al. Anyway, go ahead.
2: See, and all that, because they're trying to go back to that when, you know, they'd watch people have these fights for the slave masters and they'd be entertained by that. They're literally going back to that.
1: Oh, my God. Who is buying this nonsense?
0: I don't know.
1: Who is buying that?
0: The dumb people that watch PMS now? Oh, yeah.
1: Railing, trying to keep any sort of relevance alive.
0: Yeah.
1: That's terrible. That's just absolutely terrible.
0: I mean, is he trying to say that most of the fighters are black?
1: Black, I guess.
0: There are a lot of white and Hispanic fighters.
1: Lots of them, yes. Athletics doesn't see race, okay? It just doesn't. If you can play, if you can do whatever, they don't care. Nobody cares.
0: No. No.
1: Golly, that is audacious. It really is. Man.
0: Yeah.
1: I'm offended by that.
0: Oh, actually, come on. Don't be that person.
1: No, but I'm telling you, that's offensive. What he just said is offensive.
0: Yes.
1: I mean, he's a lunatic, and nobody should take
0: him
1: seriously.
0: It's comical in a way.
1: But it's just like, really? Slave masters? And this is what you're talking UFC fighting now? What
0: is wrong with you? You're outing yourself as an idiot.
1: You're just an idiot.
0: Yeah.
1: Yeah. Dim-witted
0: idiot. But, probably there are... When you think about sports journalists.
1: Of course, yeah. Oh, yeah.
0: Someone will probably pick up on that and write how racist it is in some sort of way.
1: Oh, they'll pick up. Sure they will. Yeah.
0: Because whenever they have different...

0: And he won that fight, by the way.
1: Yes.
2: We live in a world right now where we're being like forced to conform to ideologies and beliefs that don't fit America. Like even, I mean, look at these Somali communities that come and just defraud the government. We are being forced right now as someone who built the Western world, who is a beacon of hope and freedom. Like the rest of the world models themselves off America, and we're being forced to import these third world mother that have really no right or beliefs or identity as America. And they don't come and they don't merge. They're not a melting pot. They don't come and say, you know what, man, I love freedom of speech. Draw any picture of Muhammad you want. Like, they don't do that. They come here and they actively try to change their country to our country. They try to change it to their country that they left that sucks. And it's just a damn shame that we have these liberals that keep promoting that idea.
0: Yeah, I think a lot of conservatives agree with that.
1: Yeah. Yeah.
0: Because it's welcoming to everybody.
1: Mm-hmm.
0: If you believe in the same ideals. But if you don't, why are you coming here to change it?
2: If you want to go have Sharia law and you want to go cover up your wife and put her on a towel and a blanket, go back to your country. We're not doing that in America. And every proud Americans, white, black, Mexican, brown, you guys have to speak up because these people are actively against everything we stand for as Americans.
3: Has anyone you ever trust or respected strongly suggested you cool down the rhetoric and there might be more opportunity, especially if you're a champion?
2: If Nike wants to come, give me a Nike. You want to come, give me a logo as you go use little Chinese kids and make shoes. Like, major companies. You don't want to sponsor me? Go yourself. You're actually a problem, dude. Your DEI initiatives. Like, dude, I don't need to be a rich man. I'm good. I can retire right now. An extra $1 million? Well, I don't give a keep your money, you corporate scumbags.
0: It was a tour de force.
1: Wow!
0: He was about freedom. You know, that's what he's talking about.
1: And again, I mean, if you alter your viewpoint at all, that's the thing. The far left progressives, mm-hmm. communists, that currently are the loudest voices, the squeakiest wheels, right?
0: Yeah.
1: There's no reason with, you can't reason with them. Whatever Donald Trump does, if Donald Trump's favorite color was green, green would be fascist.
0: Well, the other thing is it doesn't matter in so many different ways when you say, you know, all ideas should be treated equally. No, they shouldn't. Some ideas are terrible ideas, and they've been proven as such. And that's why the country was built. But that brings us to the other story, which is wild. In New Jersey, where you got a guy with ties to Al-Qaeda that could be their next congressperson.
1: Yes.
0: Well, David's not here for an actual news report, so we go to Eric Shaw from Fox. Listen to this.
4: He could be the next Democrat in Congress from New Jersey, but you know his link to one of the country's most notorious radical Islamic terrorist leaders, well, that continues to shadow his candidacy. Dr. Adam Hamowy, a plastic surgeon and U.S. Army veteran, won the Democratic primary in the Garden State's 12th district last night.
0: Wow.
4: But you know he's got a controversial past.
0: Yeah.
4: He admitted that in the 1990s, he associated with the infamous blind sheikh Omar Abdelrahman, who was convicted of terrorism.
0: Oh, yeah, earlier in the show, if you missed it, you were, I think it was Bahrain.
1: Yeah.
0: That was Trey Yinks, and you ripped on that. You're really going to go after Eric Shaw. There's a lot going on here.
4: Who was convicted of terrorism and seditious conspiracy in 1996. Prosecutors said it was Rahman who led the jihadi terror cell of Islamic militants, who in November of 1990 assassinated extremist Rabbi Meir Kahana as he spoke at a Manhattan hotel. Then 3 years later, in 1993, the sheikh and his cell bombed the World Trade Center to try and bring it down. But that attack killed 6 people, injured more than 1,000. And 2 years later, the sheikh and his terrorist cell plotted to blow up New York City landmarks. Rahman was sentenced to life in prison and died behind bars 9 years ago. Turns out that Hamowy testified at the blind sheikh's terrorist trial defense witness. According to published report transcripts, while on the stand, he admitted to translating a fax for the cleric in 1993, listening to his speeches in Arian Mosque, and helping him during a press conference. But during the campaign, Hamowy dismissed any wrongdoing.
0: Oh, no, that's all behind me. Okay.
1: Again, it's unreal to me.

0: that this is even a possibility.
1: 25-year anniversary of 9/11 will be this year.
0: Yeah.
1: And that's what you're looking at in Jersey. That is, yeah, I don't think anybody saw that coming, even 10 years ago.
0: And you have already, it's already just a distant memory or completely forgotten.
1: Oh, yeah.
0: It's so...
1: There's a whole generation of people now that are voters.
0: Don't know anything about it or heard about it. Maybe.
1: Or seem to care.
0: Yeah.
1: Yeah, it's kind of wild.
0: It's probably our fault. They blame, you know, America for it. Yeah.
1: Oh, well, a lot of those people do.
0: That's what I mean, yeah.
1: Yeah.
0: I mean, it's all twisted up now.
1: Yeah. Or whoever, they had every right. Yeah. All right, it's that time. We do it a couple of times a day. Go around the table. May not be the biggest story out there, but it caught your attention. Scotty, what's your story today?
0: Well, what do you know about this? Out of Detroit, two scientists at a U.S. government lab were charged with smuggling vials of deactivated Mpox virus, otherwise known as monkeypox, into the country from Africa, and then lied about it during interviews with investigators. This was at a Michigan airport. A criminal complaint was unsealed in federal court in Detroit against Vincent Munster, who is the chief of virus ecology section at Rocky Mountain Laboratories in Hamilton, Montana, and also another guy named Claude Q, who works with him. They were stopped at the Detroit Metropolitan Airport in January, we're just not finding out about this, after a flight from Paris and 9 days in the Republic of Congo. An outbreak was the Mpox disease that had been linked to more than 2,000 people dying in the Congo. And by the way, that's a vast region, it's in Africa. But tests subsequently revealed that Munster and Kui were traveling with vials of deactivated Mpox. Now, deactivated means it's not active, right, when you say deactivated, but it's used for research.
1: Gee, what could go wrong?
0: Right, exactly. And then they lied about it.
1: Yes.
0: They lied about it.
1: Yeah, they did.
0: So, at any rate, that's they're going to go to trial in Missoula, Montana, coming up here.
1: Okay. All right.
0: We'll follow that story. I love those kind of stories, right?
1: You know, I'll do something a little bit lighter,
0: okay,
1: but just so goofy for my story. I happen to see this today. The website Ultimate Classic Rock.
0: Oh, yeah. I look at that all the time.
1: Yeah.
0: Yeah.
1: Okay. With that title, it should be something that is really well thought out. It should be a good product.
0: Yeah. Ultimate Classic Rock. Yeah.
1: Yeah, but a couple of the guys that started the whole thing came from a bunch of left-leaning music publications.
0: Oh, no. See, that ruins it for everybody.
1: Well, that's why so many of the lists that they put out are such garbage.
0: Yep. Agreed.
1: To wit, they have a list out now. The top 100 rock albums of the 80s. Okay? Now, number one, you say Back in Black, AC/DC. Sure.
0: Okay.
1: I get it.
0: Good one.
1: You would never guess number two. In 100 years.
0: These are rock albums.
1: Rock albums. I'm
0: trying to think of who would be the critical darling at that time.
1: You won't even get that.
0: Ramones something?
1: No, they were done by then.
0: Okay, I don't know.
1: Disintegration by The Cure. Just ahead of Appetite for Destruction from Guns N' Roses.
0: Cure is a, well...
1: Okay, people should be fired.
0: Rock album.
1: You should never be able to call that Ultimate Classic Rock. How about Ultimate Dip? I can't say it.
0: Yeah, right, I don't know.
1: Are you joking?
0: Was that the album with that metal rocker, Tuesdays I'm in Love, or whatever that was?
1: Friday I'm in Love. I don't know if it was that one or not, probably.
0: Yeah.
1: Oh, my goodness.
0: I played that song.
1: Hey, you know, there's so many great albums in the 80s. There's Van Halen 1984.
0: Yeah, you forget about some of them.
1: No, not as good as Graceland from Paul Simon.
0: See, that doesn't belong in the rock category either.
1: Well, how about Remain in Light from Talking Heads? And that's the kind of list it is.
0: Yeah, well.
1: Okay?
0: That's unfortunate.
1: Oh, yes, it is.
0: They should do just Rock Dogs top 100 list.
1: Well,
0: sometime.
1: No, you just, if you're going to do rock albums, that's fine.
0: Make it rock.
1: But The Cure?
0: And Paul Simon?
1: Joy Division at 18? 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
23: 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I'm Delos Yonke. Another down day here for grain and soybean futures. Wheat down double figures. Corn is down 5 to 6. July corn down half a dozen. 434.5. September down 5.5. 442.5. December down a nickel. 461.5. July soybeans down 5.5. 1159.75. August down a nickel. 1164. November down 3. 1174.75. July wheat down 14. 589. KC down 12.25, 622.5. Livestock, July lean hogs off a dime, 101.55. August live cattle up 30, 239.95. August feeders down 45, 347.97. Crude up 229. 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

0: The Markley Van Camp and Robin Show. You know, if you're not getting a good night's sleep, maybe you've tried different things. A lot of people do this. Okay, no more caffeine late in the day. No blue light, you know, at least an hour before bed, that sort of stuff, and you're still not sleeping good.
1: Right.
0: Maybe it is your mattress. When's the last time you replaced your mattress? Have you ever had a luxury mattress? And maybe you haven't because you're like, I can't afford it. I'd love it. That's what Ghost Bed is all about. Made right here in the good old U.S. of A. And that was the idea. A luxury mattress with all of the tech at a...
1: I'm one of these guys that overheat at night. It just is awful. The Ghost Bed that I have now...
0: Are you saying you don't overheat during the day?
1: I do overheat during the day, but I like to cool off during the night.
0: Yeah.
1: But I can't because I'm sweating until I got my Ghost Bed. And now I don't do that anymore. I don't wake up in the middle of the night and have to change shirts or take it off completely. And that's a true story right there. 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
0: News update. Headline right now at Fox. Spencer Pratt surges to runoff in L.A. mayor's race after angry voters send message to Karen Bass.
1: You know, and again, even if it didn't turn out this way, the job he did pointing towards her and all the issues going on in L.A. was worth it.
0: But yeah, the fact that nothing never changes.
1: If he could become mayor now is even a bigger deal.
0: Well, they're still counting the votes. That's it.
1: Oh,
0: felt like that headline was a little misleading.
1: Aren't you just like white knuckling it right now, though, thinking they're gonna go ahead and cheat on this thing?
0: Well, that's what Kornacki at NBC was talking about. Well, the mail-in votes really favors... What's her name behind Spencer Pratt?
1: Got a 25,000 vote lead, though.
0: Yes.
1: Over that lunatic that was in third place.
0: Yes. And you said last night she was weeping?
1: Yeah, she was crying.
0: The ramen?
1: Yeah.
0: Yeah.
1: She was crying because she lost. Or she didn't think she was going to get to the runoff.
0: You wonder, okay, what is the final tally going to be?
1: Yeah, I know.
0: With a 25,000 vote lead, but the mail-ins are coming. We'll wait and see. All right, we got to get the Nimrod. Here we go.
2: When the going gets tough.
3: Damn it, this is too hard.
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3: I love the poorly educated.
0: All right. Nimrods in the News. Maybe you've experienced Bring Your Kid to Work Day.
1: I have.
0: Pleasant experience for a lot of people.
1: Yeah, it was good.
0: This wasn't even this guy's kid. It was his girlfriend's kid.
1: Oh.
0: Yeah. Brought her to a burglary. This is in Pennsylvania. 41-year-old James Harkless DeChellis arrested after he broke into an office building, and he brought his girlfriend's 11-year-old daughter with him.
1: Oh, boy.
0: Cop showed up. He was in an equipment room where he had instructed the girl, hey, hold the flashlight for me, while he cut some copper wiring.
1: Holy smokes.
0: Yeah, he was stealing it to, of course, resell it later. James was charged with burglary and corruption of minors, among other things. The girl wasn't charged.
1: Good.
0: Though they're probably working with her family to find an appropriate guardian to be with.
1: Yeah.
0: And again, how often does this happen?
1: The girl was quoted as saying, you're not my dad.
0: You're coming with me anyway. It's like the mom's boyfriend.
1: Dude, it
0: breaks bad.
1: What a mess.
0: So many different times. Yes. So there he is, James Harkless DeChellis. Nimrod in the News.

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6: The head of Homeland Security defending ICE, Lisa Brady, Fox News. As Secretary Mark Wayne Mullen spends a second day on Capitol Hill.
7: We enforce the law. And because they're doing so, it's racism.
6: Facing Democrat-led criticism over the treatment of immigrants.
8: The cruelty runs to the top of DHS, weaponizing the immigration system for your president and this administration's racist grievances.
6: New Jersey Congresswoman LaMonica McIver has been indicted on federal charges accused of assaulting officers last year outside a detention center in Newark where recent protests have turned into violent confrontations.
7: I have no problem with people peacefully protesting. I believe in our First Amendment. Peacefully. Delaney Hall, I've had officers bit, hit, scratched. We had one get threatened they were going to kill him and his family. That's peaceful.
6: Mullen also denies mistreatment of detainees. Secretary of State Marco Rubio also spending a second day on the Hill for hearings on the State Department budget, focusing heavily on Iran after a ceasefire was tested again overnight. Rubio says that starts with Iran attacking a commercial ship.
9: The U.S. will respond to that attack by shooting down those drones that are trying to sink a commercial civilian vessel illegally and unlawfully. At that point, the Iranians will respond to that by targeting some facility in the region in retribution.
6: This time, Iran attacking sites in Bahrain and Kuwait, where drones killed one person, wounding dozens at the main airport. This year's first tropical storm has formed, Amanda, far out in the Pacific with no watches or warnings posted.
10: Forecasters at NOAA predict a strong El Nino will likely create more Pacific cyclones this summer while keeping the number potentially lower in the Atlantic.
6: Fox's Evan Brown. Amanda is about 1,500 miles out from the tip of Mexico's Baja California Peninsula. 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
11: WMBD Radio Local News, I'm Stace Keene. Peoria's gun violence numbers are headed in the wrong direction. Police say the first 5 months of the year shows the number of gunshot victims are up and gun-related murders have increased 50% as compared to this time last year. Police say community tips are the key to cracking these cases. A Peoria woman arrested for hitting two children with a cord or strap is out on bond. According to court documents, 37-year-old Amber Brown was arrested on May 15th and released 3 days later for striking the children. She's due back in court on June 25th. A man impersonating a Peoria County Sheriff's deputy has been arrested, and Sheriff Chris Watkins says this isn't the first time he's done this. Police were called after a victim stated 43-year-old Dennis Walker pulled them over, told them their license was suspended, and then cut it in half. Walker fled the scene when the victim said they were going to file a complaint. Walker had previously served time in a Texas prison for impersonating an officer. And an East Peoria mom could become $20,000 richer and be named Supermom. 25 News reports Jessica Smallberger was shocked to learn that she'd advanced in the national Supermom contest.
12: That was a very big surprise. My oldest son's girlfriend was over and she said, "Hey, look, you made it to the quarterfinals." I said, "No way. Are you kidding?"
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14: The 25 News First Alert forecast features plenty of sunshine and another round of warmer temperatures for our Wednesday afternoon. Daytime highs will top out in the mid-80s as a light southeasterly wind settles on in. That'll help keep us on the warmer side for Thursday with highs into the upper 80s. You want to take full advantage if you're a fan of the dry and warm weather, as starting on Friday, daily on and off rain and thunderstorm chances settle on in, which will continue into the middle of next week. I'm 25 News First Alert meteorologist Valent Salivari for WMBD Radio.
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28: The Markley, Van Camp, and Robbins Show. Jamie Markley, David Van Camp. He's out this week. Back next week. There's Scott Robbins.
29: Yes, sir.
28: So, Scott Bessent, one in the administration that's on Capitol Hill today, facing tough questioning. One question coming from Ron Wyden of Oregon.
29: Oh, gosh.
28: And it's a little back and forth. And, you know, with Scott Bessent, usually when he goes to one of these things, you're going to have a couple of clips to play because he's going to give it right back.
29: Yep.
28: Well, Bessent starts talking about Wyden's son and his ties to Jeffrey Epstein.
29: Oh, boy.
28: Oh, buddy.
29: Oh, boy.
28: And it gets spicy, yes.
30: And I do want, I had hoped to keep this in terms of the economy. Senator Wyden has mendaciously slandered the Treasury building in an attempt to cover up his son having an investment meeting with Jeffrey Epstein. Ooh. To ask for funding. Thank you.
28: Oh.
31: Mr. Chairman?
28: Yes.
0: Let's be clear here. Nobody is interested in the ramblings of a capo in the most corrupt regime in American history. We want to get some facts about this deal. That's what we're here for. Thank you.
1: Well, thank you, and I will ask my questions first today.
30: And we would like to hear what Adam Wyden and Jeffrey Epstein talked about. Your son's largest investment position was Rick's Cabaret. So did your son and Jeffrey Epstein talk about pole dancing as he begged him for money using your limited credibility?
2: Should I just proceed?
1: I'm going to proceed with my questions.
28: Let's just move right over that. Oh, your limited credibility, too. That just... Dang.
3: Finish him.
28: Flame on. Wow, he's a smoldering heap of ash after that.
3: Dude.
28: Man, oh man.
3: That is something.
28: Damn, he went scorched earth.
3: Oh, yeah.
28: Wow.
3: Well, looking forward to hearing more from that today.
28: You know, and the thing about it is, I don't know much about the guy. Secondly, didn't know he even had a son. Thirdly, I certainly didn't know he was involved with Epstein.
3: Well, that was the thing. Probably plenty of people knew those other things, but as far as the meeting with Epstein and asking for money?
28: Yeah.
3: Well, yeah, how about that?
4: Shut up!
28: Was that, by the way, it was some sort of club? Strip club or something?
3: Rick's Cabaret. That was the biggest investment.
28: To the cabaret, old chum.
3: Wow.
28: Golly.
3: Okay.
28: Wow, is that smoking?
3: Yeah. So, of course, there's a lot of other stories going on.
28: The it's California almost like Bessette lays in the weeds, too. You know what I mean?
3: Oh, yeah.
28: I mean, he's just waiting for his moment, and he got it.
3: Like, if you would have just kept this.
28: Yeah.
3: Talking about the budgetary stuff, that's fine, but then you did this.
28: Yeah, it's he's good. He's really good.
3: Well, and that's kind of taken after Trump. You hit him, he's going to hit you back harder.
28: Yeah.
3: So that's usually, the MO there.
28: If you want to stick your toes in the water, then be prepared.
3: Yeah, you can do it.
28: Because it's coming.
3: Yeah. Wow. Of course, other political stories. Graham Plattner in Maine.
28: Yeah.
3: Democrats freaking out. Oh, my gosh, we were favored to win the Senate. Now we might not, largely because of this. But as far as Chuck Schumer goes, he's riding it out, man. He made the statement.
5: I met with Graham Plattner today. We're going to beat Susan Collins and take back the Senate.
23: You're standing behind Graham Plattner, to be clear here?
5: We're going to beat Susan Collins and take back the Senate.
23: You have not said if you're still endorsing Graham Plattner. Are you still supporting Graham Plattner?
5: As I said, I endorsed Graham Plattner. We're going to take back, we're going to beat Susan Collins and take back the Senate.
3: Well, if that's the deal, why can't you say, yeah, I'm still supporting him and so I endorse him?
28: You lose wiggle room that way.
3: Exactly.
28: Yeah, that's what he's doing. I mean, how can you, I don't know how they can stand there and do this with this guy.
3: Everybody's got the same talking points, it seems like.
28: I realize behind closed doors now they're talking about replacing him somehow.
3: Right. Yeah.
28: That they're going to strong arm it. And, the Democrats are used to...
3: Bring Mills back in because she's still on the ballot, Janet Mills.
28: The Democrats are used to just planting someone in there without anybody voting for them.
3: Yeah.
28: They're good at that.
3: And then they just, they give the marching orders to other people. You got to go out and support this person.
28: But I don't know. I mean, based on all of the howling and screeching and the sign people and everything else that accuse the Democrats of what Graham Plattner is, it's amazing they just stand by him. That's so hypocritical.
3: Well,
28: I mean, if anybody's
3: a
28: Nazi, it's this guy.
3: Well, they didn't seem to have that big a problem with the Nazi tattoo.
28: No, none at all.
3: It's come out of this latest revelation that has to do with the sexting scandal.
28: Sexual abuse of women? Nothing. Crickets. What? Just playful. Back and forth.
3: Whatever.
28: Yeah.
3: But that's it. And this is what I wonder. Because you talk to different people that are supposedly in the know, and people you would trust that have been right many, many times before, that have said they have so much more oppo research on this guy, on Plattner. They're saving the best.
28: Well,
3: but like the worst of the worst has not even come out yet.
28: Yeah, it is dribs and drabs, I agree, yes.
3: Democrats have to know that.
28: Well, that's why I think when Hakeem was yapping about it the other day, it was like, well, I'm going to meet with him. We're going to talk about this. And also, what's his name?
3: Right.
28: Hoppa Fakawa.
3: Yeah, Cory Booker.
28: Cory Booker, thank you.
6: I just know him as Abba Bacavo. That's his nickname.
7: We're focused on important things. The economy.
8: I will be talking to Graham about this. I'm very concerned.
3: Right.
6: Mm-hmm.
3: But that's the thing. And I've heard other people have this conversation. It is odd that it's this cheating thing that may do him in.
6: Isn't that something?
3: With the Democrats.
6: Yeah.
3: I don't believe that's what it is, because they know more's coming, but they're saying this is very problematic.
6: Well, you know, you elected this guy. You ran him because he said all the right things. You know, he was going to be the one to bring down Trump and blah, blah, blah.
3: Well, it was because he finally looks like a regular guy. He has that appearance.
6: Yeah.
3: They're like, oh my gosh, we've lost men. We've lost, you know,
6: Oyster
3: the working
6: farmer.
3: Class.
6: Yeah.
3: This is the guy.
6: Yep.
3: They got maybe not.
6: They got a man problem, and they know that.
3: Oh, 100%.
6: So let's go find some guy with tats. And
3: because they don't understand dudes. They don't understand regular dudes. They just don't.
6: No. And the dudes that are in that party are not the dudes that you and I know.
3: No. No. No, not just regular working class people, right. That's for sure.
6: They're the ones that they don't run the household.
3: Yeah. Well, I mean, I think, honestly, that's why they thought Biden would be the guy in 2020. That's why everybody got around him. They didn't want Bernie. They knew, oh my gosh, socialist, you can't win. Maybe they would change their mind about sandwiches
6: now.
3: Yeah. Probably. But Jill Biden's still out on that book tour. And you're like, you know, why? You know, do they need the money? According to Mark Halperin, they need the money.
6: Really?
3: Yes.
6: No kidding.
3: So they're broke, basically.
9: I don't think they really need the money, you know.
10: They need the money, Kevin. They need the money.
3: Yeah, this was on Halperin's, you know, morning meeting show, the 2A or whatever.
10: They have huge money issues. They've got mouths to feed and grandkids and money. Hunter's not making
11: it's the
10: money
11: family
10: anymore.
11: Business.
10: Oh my goodness. They need the money.
3: Saying like Hunter's way in debt. Like millions.
6: Well, he's hapless.
3: Oh,
6: I mean,
3: yeah.
6: You know, he's just a degenerate.
3: But without Joe being around or a book or whatever, no one's paying $500,000 for those crappy paintings from Hunter Biden.
6: And Joe can't go out on the speaking tour.
3: Well, no.
6: Because he can't speak. Do you see him wander out there with Jill on stage?
3: No.
6: Who you love the most?
3: Where was that at?
6: That was just recent. I don't know. He wandered. He was in the crowd and just kind of wandered towards the stage.
3: Well, you know, after that debate.
6: Yeah.
3: You know, it was there. Well, no, there was no medical exam after that. Jill changed the story. There was a medical exam. She says now.
6: No, she didn't say that.
3: She did.
6: She said there wasn't, though, right?
3: No, she said there was.
6: Oh, my God.
3: When she, I think she was on The View.
6: Okay.
3: Either The View or MS Cow or whatever.
12: Joe knew that this was not a good performance. I mean, as we walked off the stage,
3: she tells that part of the story
12: he
3: again.
12: Whispered to me, Jill, you know, I really, I'll put it nicely, screwed up, didn't I? Mm. And I said, yeah, Joe, you did. And so he knew. And then we got off the stage and, you know, I went to get my stuff. He was checked out by the doctors. They said he's fine.
3: He was checked out by the doctors. Well, that's fresh.
6: Did the doctors watch his performance? Did they not see that? He's not fine.
3: No, he was not fine, for crying out loud. And she said that before that he said, I really bleeped up, right? Yeah, you did. But then when she gave that performance at the next appearance where she's like, you did so good. You answered all the questions.
6: Right, like a kindergarten
3: you knew
6: teacher.
3: The facts.
6: Mm-hmm.
3: She said, well, I had to build him up. Well, if you felt like you had to build him up, when he comes off stage and says, I really bleeped up, didn't I? It wasn't that bad. You're always your worst critic. Okay? It wasn't as bad as you thought it was. You got a lot of good stuff in there. That's what you would say to build him up. You wouldn't say, yeah, you bleeped up.
6: No.
3: None of her story makes any sense at all.
6: And it keeps changing, too. So,
3: of course.
6: Yeah. And yeah. I'm gonna look at the book sales on this thing, too, to see if it, in fact, is a viable product.
3: Well, they'll see how much it's just spiked.
6: Well, again, they always buy billions of copies themselves.
3: A lot of times. By the way, she thinks Joe would have beat Trump if he would have stayed in the race.
6: I wish he would have.
25: But does he believe to this day that he would have defeated Donald Trump in that election?
12: I believe he would have beat Donald Trump in that election.
3: Okay.
6: Why do you think that?
3: I think that's just something you got to say.
6: Yeah, I guess. I mean, the follow-up would be, and what makes you think that would happen? I don't.
3: Yeah.
6: Okay.
3: Something else that came out, apparently at some funeral, Joe saw Nancy Pelosi and talked to her.
6: At some funeral?
3: Yeah. I didn't catch whose funeral it was. This was something recent. And
6: okay, hang on. Joe and Nancy are at the same funeral.
3: Correct.
6: Okay.
3: And he sees her there.
6: And he sees Nancy there.
3: Yeah, and he goes and talks to her.
6: Okay.
3: And they sort of had it out, but they decided to be friends, according to Jill.
6: Okay.
3: Okay.
6: He did say, wonder what he said.
3: That's what I want to know. Like, you shanked me. You're the one that did it. When she tried to say she wasn't, she was the one that...
6: Who died where they would both be there, too?
3: Maybe it's out there. I just heard part of that in the interview.
6: Interesting.
3: But then I heard this clip of Nancy Pelosi was on this podcast, and Hillary Clinton also on the podcast. Okay. And she is still talking about how much she cares for the children, so does Hillary. And it's almost funny to me because, well, Hillary says it's allergies. She can't talk because she's having a coughing fit.
6: Okay.
3: Figure you. And is it something when you do get old that you repeat the same thing three times? Is that what happens? Because this is Pelosi. Listen to this.
11: And you know that nobody has done more for our children than Hillary Clinton, Hillary Clinton, Hillary Clinton.
3: How was that?
11: So for me, it was just so...
13: I'm so sorry. I'm coughing. I have terrible allergies.
3: God. I knew that would crack you up.
6: From the Eating Oatmeal and Applesauce podcast. Two old ladies. Oh my gosh.
3: There is no one that finds that funnier than Scott Robbins. Scott Robbins. What is that?
6: I don't. Unless if you say it three times.
3: Yeah, I guess. What is it, genie appear or something? The anti-aging genie show up?
6: Michael Keaton shows up.
3: Who knows, man? Okay. All right.
6: Beetlejuice.
3: Run in the U.S., trade strikes again, and the five stories we're watching today. Trade Ed.

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17: The Markley, Van Camp, and Robbins Show. Jamie Markley, David Van Camp on vacation. There's Scott Robbins, and now the five stories we're watching today.
18: One, two, three, four, five.
17: Story five, crazy. Suspect in the hours-long bomb threat and hostage situation in Bakersfield, California. That suspect is dead following an officer-involved shooting.
19: Bank robbery.
17: Yes.
19: With hostages. That's so...
17: Dog Day Afternoon, 1975.
19: Kind of like that, yeah.
17: With Pacino.
19: Yeah, weird.
17: Yeah.
19: Okay, all right.
17: Be more details coming out on that. Jeez. Story four, Florida. The state has targeted the teen takeover organizers. Trying to get to the bottom of these things. If you haven't seen any of the videos, it's a group of teens that take over an entire area, mm-hmm. and there's mayhem that follows. Sometimes shootings, it's looting, who knows?
19: Yeah.
17: It happened at Clearwater Beach the other day. It's happened in Miami and Tampa and, well, in, across the country, too. State prosecutors are developing plans to investigate and prosecute those responsible for planning, coordinating, and inciting the disturbances.
19: Wow.
17: I'm wondering if other states are going to follow suit.
19: I hope so. Nip it in the bud right now.
17: In New York, Democrats keep redefining reality. They have advanced legislation that would replace traditional terms like mother, father, and paternity throughout portions of state family law. So under the proposal, mother would become gestating parent, father would be just parent, and paternity would become parentage. Supporters say it is more inclusive this way, Scott.
19: Oh, shut up. Just...
17: How about just... Stick to reality.
19: Just I'm not playing your stupid reindeer games, okay?
17: Yeah. Story number two, United States and Iran, tensions rising again. Ceasefire apparently still there, except strikes back and forth.
19: Well, that's not a ceasefire then, is it? By definition.
17: Yes, yeah. But we say ours were defensive. So that
19: doesn't count?
17: Well, I guess basically you're saying if we wanted to hit you and... Really, blow up the ceasefire? Yeah, you're going to feel a lot more than that,
19: yeah.
17: I think is what they're getting at there. And then story one, it was Outsiders Night in California with Steve Hilton and Spencer Pratt making the most noise.
19: Yeah, good.
17: Or Steve Hilton has a shot at being the governor of California, and Spencer Pratt honestly has a shot at being the mayor of Los Angeles. And a lot of people did not think that was even possible. Those are the five stories that... watch it today. There's another one that I happen to see. There was a big talk about the ICE facility in New Jersey, right? Mm-hmm. And the word was, the whole conditions, they're awful. And there's been a hunger strike, and some people want their sort of ethnic food. And they're not going to eat until they get it.
19: Yeah, like they're at a hotel or a restaurant or what?
17: Well, and there's worms in the food. They're saying stuff like that.
19: It's protein.
17: So, well, Tom Holman showed up and said, I'll eat with everybody.
19: Uh-huh.
17: And he did. Like, the food's fine. But the one thing that they noticed was that snack sales inside have more than doubled since this hunger strike. So they're saying, well, I'm not eating that food, but I want the honey buns and everything out of the machine. That's not exactly a hunger strike. That's just...
19: Well, you can't blame them. Honey buns are delicious.
17: This is the Markley, Van Camp, and Robbins Show. So there you go.
19: Love honey buns.
17: That's not a hunger strike.
19: No.
17: What, honey buns and Snickers bars, they don't count?
19: Last hunger strike I was on, those were...
17: Yeah.
19: Yeah. My hunger strike lasted about 4 hours, by the way. I caved.
17: It's like your intermittent fast lasts longer than this freaking hunger strike, right. You losers.
19: Right.
17: It's hilarious.
19: I know they had vending machines in there.
17: No, honestly, I didn't either until I saw the story.
19: That's weird. Yeah.
17: Yeah, I thought that was actually pretty comical. Okay, there's much more to get to. Oh, dude, you see the video of the drunk guys in L.A. after the election last night? We got to get to that audio. You'll love it coming up.
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22: Fox News, I'm Therese Crowley. President Trump says he's getting along rather well with the new Ayatollah, disfigured in U.S. strikes on Iran, joining on peace talks, telling the New York Post Pod Force One.
23: Would you like to meet him or meet any of the Iranians in person?
24: I've never thought of it, actually. It's a very good question. I'll think of it. Yeah, I'd like to meet him. I'd like to meet everybody. I'd like to meet him. We probably will meet at some point, depending on how it all works out.
22: President Trump's pick for Iowa Governor Randy Feenstra edged out in the GOP primary by Zach Lahn, who aligned with the MAHA movement. California primary voters make a strong show for GOP candidate Steve Hilton, leading Democrat Javier Becerra for governor, and Republican Spencer Pratt running number two to Mayor Karen Bass.
25: Ready, you know, because I literally could not be more excited.
22: And the FBI shot a suspect dead at the Chase Bank building in Bakersfield, California. Hostages unharmed. 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
26: WMBD Radio Local News, I'm Stace Keen. A Peoria woman is facing child abuse charges after striking two children with a cord or strap. Police say 37-year-old Amber Brown was arrested on May 15th and released on bond 3 days later. She's due back in court on June 25th. Peoria's gun violence numbers are headed in the wrong direction. According to police, the number of gunshot victims are up and the number of gunshot-related murders are up 50% from this time last year. Police say community tips are the key to cracking these cases. Peoria County Sheriff Chris Watkins says a man is behind bars for impersonating a police officer, and it's not the first time that he's done this. Police were alerted when a victim said they were pulled over by a man identified as 43-year-old Dennis Walker. Walker took the victim's ID, cut it in half, and said that it had been suspended. Walker fled the scene when the victim said she was filing a complaint. Walker had served time in Texas for a similar crime. A Central Illinois Archbishop is on the path to sainthood thanks to Pope Leo. 25 News reports the pontiff told world leaders that he grew up watching and listening to Archbishop Fulton Sheen, calling him a light of faith. Sheen was a native of El Paso and is laid to rest at the Cathedral of St. Mary in Peoria. And the results are in from last week's traffic enforcement campaign. Peoria police say they conducted 54 traffic stops and issued 71 citations, the majority of which were for speeding. More news in 30 minutes or as it breaks, and always at WMBDRadio.com.
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28: The 25 News First Alert forecast features plenty of sunshine and another round of warmer temperatures for our Wednesday afternoon. Daytime highs will top out in the mid-80s as a light southeasterly wind settles on in. That'll help keep us on the warmer side for Thursday with highs into the upper 80s. You want to take full advantage if you're a fan of the dry and warm weather, as starting on Friday, daily on and off rain and thunderstorm chances settle on in, which will continue into the middle of next week. I'm 25 News First Alert meteorologist Valent Salivari for WMBD Radio.
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17: The Markley, Van Camp, and Robbins Show. Jamie Markley, David Van Camp on vacation. There's Scott Robbins.
19: Yep.
17: So last night, NBC, they're doing like a live hit from Los Angeles with different voters. Mm-hmm. Because Spencer Pratt had a really good night. So over 30%. I know there's still mail-in votes they're going to be counting into July or whatever.
19: He's got a 25,000 vote lead right now.
17: Yes.
19: Over that crazy lady.
17: Yeah.
19: That was in third.
17: And then there's the crazy lady in first. That's first. Bass.
19: Yeah.
17: The mayor.
19: Less crazy than third, I think.
17: Agreed.
19: But wow.
17: Yeah.
19: That's a low bar, man.
17: So you got the woman out there, she's doing the interview, and these guys are just telling the truth about what Spencer Pratt's about. But they got drinks. The one dude, he got his long hair, and he's just, you know, spewing forth. And his buddy, and they're trying to keep control of the entire situation. It's just...
4: speaking out against communism and socialism, and it is a real big problem in our cities, especially in L.A. where it's turned to crap. It's not an accident. They're doing it by design. Karen Bass wants to destroy our city, and it's nice to see someone like Spencer Pratt.
5: I can simplify it because those buzzwords are like they melt the brains of like left, you know, leaning people. So let's just say it this way. He doesn't want you a human feces to be a part of your life.
6: Yeah.
5: He doesn't want homeless children outside.
6: Totally.
5: Oh, you didn't like that. You ran away.
17: She's trying to get away from him now. It's like, oh, they don't want them. They don't want them on here.
5: We appreciate you.
6: We've talked a lot about the homelessness. Thank you.
5: All right. I don't appreciate you, ma'am.
7: I got it. Thank you for navigating that so well.
6: No, we can.
8: He seems to. I just want to shout out June Cutter, the chief of staff of Spencer. She's incredible.
6: Thank you. Okay, Hallie, all I will say is that clearly they're taking a few shots. They're feeling good out here.
7: The margaritas are flowing there at Don Antonio's. Perhaps, I don't know for sure. Really suspicion. Liz, thank you.
17: There you go.
19: Poor Liz. She drew the short straw on election night.
17: Yeah, you got to go out there.
19: You got to go out there and talk to drugs.
17: It's just part of the job.
19: Of course.
17: Okay.
19: But those guys were making sense considering they were hammered.
17: Exactly.
19: Yeah.
17: All right. So I'm going to give you the choice, Scotty.
19: Yeah.
17: All right. You either got to be their reporter and you're going to go talk to drunk people on the street, right? In a situation like that. Or you're like Marco Rubio and you got to go face a bunch of questions from Congress critters.
19: No, I'm taking the drunk people every day.
17: I don't blame you there.
19: I can relate.
17: There you go.
19: I was that guy.
17: Well, a couple to play for you from today. First Lady, Representative Jacobs, she's a Democrat. And this is something about the election in 2020. Choose something. And Rubio's about had enough.
9: Last question for you. Mr. Secretary, who won the 2020 presidential election?
10: I'm not here to answer a question. We're talking about 2020. This is a foreign affairs committee.
9: Okay, great. You can't answer the question, even though we all know that President Biden won.
10: I don't answer the question because the Secretary of State, I do not participate in domestic political issues.
9: This is not about domestic political issues. This is about our democracy.
10: You're asking me to opine, just like I don't do campaign rallies.
9: It seems like
10: I don't
9: do,
10: because as Secretary of State, we're not supposed to. That's been the long tradition of the department, and you should know that if you've been on this committee for any period of time.
9: Mr. Secretary, it seems like you have an issue admitting facts. You can't say that the president lost the 20. 20-

0: she's talking about, and maybe that's what she's referring to.
1: Your shoes look very nice today, Mr. Secretary.
0: Well, how can you see them? They're way down here. We're talking about shoes. Are you guys kidding me? I mean, is this the Foreign Affairs Committee, or is this like a circus? What is this?
2: I think it's a Let's circus.
3: What is this? Is this a circus?
4: What are we doing here?
3: Exactly.
4: Why am I here?
3: Now you've got this other Democratic congresswoman. Oh, she storms out.
4: Oh, God. Okay.
3: You want to hear it then?
4: Of course I do.
3: Okay.
5: Americans in
0: Why is she leaving? I'm going to answer her questions.
5: I will.
0: Oh, she's going. Okay, I got it. Well, thank you for coming.
5: All right. So we're going to talk about. I just want to.
3: Oh, my gosh.
6: Unfortunately, Representative's time has expired. Representative Salazar is recognized.
7: Yes. And giving contracts with no transparency is exactly the reason why you shut down USAID. So practice what you preach. I've yielded my
0: head. Oh, she gets to scream now, too?
7: Chairman, can we take down her words?
5: I'll give you some time. I'll give you some of my time. Then you just
0: Okay.
5: But
0: God, what kind of thing is this? What is this? You get asked questions for 5 minutes and you don't get time to answer. It's not a hearing.
6: I think you said clown
0: like
6: show
0: a dunk
6: before.
0: Tank? What is this?
5: I don't have to tell you.
3: Dunk tank.
0: I've even used their time. How can I answer the question? They don't even give me time. I've had to use their time to answer your questions.
5: Yes.
0: All right, whatever.
5: All right, so I don't need to tell you that in my community, the city that I represent, the city of Miami, you're
3: yeah, there's Salazar.
5: Illustrious representatives, and that we're very proud of you, not only the Cuban Americans, but the Hispanic Americans in my
0: Why
5: community.
0: Is she leaving? So, I'm going to answer her questions. Oh, she's going. Okay, I got it. Well, thank you for coming.
3: Just clowning on him.
4: Just
3: good for Rubio.
4: Harp.
3: I know.
4: She sounds like a 15-year-old girl. I don't know how old she is.
3: I don't know either.
4: But that's
3: Look
4: brutal.
3: 40s.
4: That's ugly.
3: Yeah. So there you go.
4: He handles it so well. He just does.
3: I know.
4: My shoes. What?
3: What are we talking about?
4: Why?
3: There was the whole big story a few months ago that Trump bought floor shines for everybody.
4: Yeah.
3: And people that never had them before are like, oh my gosh, these shoes are incredible.
4: Yeah, great shoes.
3: Yeah, all of a sudden, it was like a thing. Very funny. All right, we got to move on.
7: Anybody? It's
3: that
7: thing.
3: Yeah. All right. We do it a couple of times a day. Go around the table. It may not be the biggest story out there, but it caught your attention. Scotty, what's your story here?
4: When Texas Attorney General Ken Paxton won the primary last week, defeating long-term Senator John Cronin. I never can say that.
3: Cornyn.
4: Why can't I say that? Cornyn, yes. It was reported how Cronin was gracious in defeat.
3: You said Cronin, like Kevin Cronin.
4: Kevin Cronin.
3: He's singing for REO now?
4: Yes. That's his job. They don't have to change the moniker that way. Anyway, he promised to support the Republican ticket. That was good. It was the right thing to do. But now, all of a sudden, he's decided to post on his personal page, Libertarian Ted Brown is now courting dissatisfied conservative voters of the U.S.
3: Ooh.
4: Texas Senate race. This is according to Houston Public Media, by the way. That does not like you're supporting the Republican ticket, does it? Now, he says that's fake news. And they're saying, well, no, it's not fake news. You haven't taken it down. The report now is he was commenting on wasn't saying he was promoting the Libertarian. It said he shared an article promoting him. See, he didn't personally do it. He just shared the article instructing people to vote for the Libertarian.
3: Okay.
4: These guys are the worst, aren't they?
3: Man, oh, man.
4: Oh, my gosh. Just
3: so a little bitter.
4: Yeah, and you know, it goes without saying, but you do this whole, I'll support the candidate no matter who it is, but then underhandedly do something like that. Give me a break, man.
3: And he said, yeah, I'm going to support
4: the
3: Republican.
4: But so I wasn't supporting Libertarian. I was just merely giving this, offering it up to you.
3: So is John Cronin, is he the brother of Kevin Cronin of REO?
4: Yes.
3: Or Cornyn Cronin?
4: He was in REO Reimagined.
3: Got it. So even though Paxton's the guy, he said he would roll with the changes. But now he's not, it doesn't seem. Is that what we're getting to here?
4: Yeah. It's REO Reimagined. With John Cronin.
3: Oh, God. Oh, now we got to get the line.
4: I don't know why I struggle with his name so much, but I do.
3: We all have them.
4: I look at it and I think I know what it is.
3: Yeah.
4: But I look at it and it doesn't come out that way.
3: I know.
4: Because it doesn't, the spelling looks weird to me. But anyway.
3: And then.

0: You feel the pressure.
1: Yeah, well, and I prefer the John Cronin thing, actually.
0: Yeah. How about time for me to fly?
1: Even if you lose an election, people, listen to me. You keep together, you hold each other, and you always ride the storm out. Yes!
0: Right. Yes.
1: I'm going to do something for you right now called Time for Me to Fly. I know about it.
0: There, yes. The, yeah. See, that's the better one, yes.
1: Yeah. I got my butt handed to me. Oh, my.
2: Man, oh, man.
0: Ah. Too early for a block party weekend. Sorry, dude.
1: The John Cronin band.
0: Yes. He's got time now. That's all he wanted to do, that cover band. Well, now's the time.
1: Rehearsal was tough before.
0: Yeah. For my story, just for fun, they come out with these every year. Uber does. They mention the weirdest things that were left in Ubers.
1: Oh, yeah. These are great.
0: Ankle monitor, sack of marbles, oxygen tank.
1: What?
0: An oxygen tank.
1: Well, that would be life-threatening, I would think.
0: Maybe.
1: If you left that in there.
0: Maybe.
1: Yeah.
0: A brand new mini fridge.
1: Brand new?
0: Yes, brand new.
1: Oh, man.
0: Live fish.
1: They were.
0: Two trees, like little trees. This is interesting. A textured photo with a rhinestone picture of Jesus. Not quite sure what that means.
1: Maybe he's just trying to pass it on to the driver.
0: Maybe.
1: Yeah.
0: A pool stick in a case.
1: Darn it. Where's my pool stick?
0: That's a serious player.
1: I know.
0: If you see somebody walking in with those, do not ever put money on the table.
1: No.
0: You best just go away. A bald cap was left in an Uber.
1: A ball cap?
0: No, a bald.
1: Bald cap?
0: Yeah, like to make you look bald.
1: Oh, wow. Who would want that?
0: I know. It made no sense to me. I mean, you could see someone leaving this, but man, I'd never even heard of a 2-pound bag of blue raspberry gushers.
1: That's a lot of them.
0: Ooh, buddy.
1: It's a lot of gushing.
0: Handcuffs.
1: Yeah.
0: Wonder if they were.
1: Yeah, of course they were.
0: Fuzzy.
1: Well, yeah, they were intended for that purpose, I'm sure.
0: Yeah.
1: Mm-hmm.
0: You into that?
1: No. No. I read Gerald's game. That's all I needed to know.
0: Okay.
1: That's crazy. Handcuff and then have a heart attack.
0: Have you ever heard of pelvis implants?
1: What?
0: Pelvis implants.
1: Pelvis implants?
0: Yes.
1: No.
0: Left in an Uber.
1: Huh.
0: Two wedding gowns.
1: Yeah, she got chickened out.
0: 20 pounds of duck sausage. Are you joking? Wow.
1: Duck sausage?
0: Yes. Mm-hmm.
1: Never had it myself.
0: Well, there's all sorts of rankings with this, too. Somebody left a meat slicer in there. But they said, okay, who forgets, what cities forget the most? If you had to guess.
1: Who forgets what?
0: Big cities.
1: Chicago.
0: That's third. New York's first.
1: Yeah, of course.
0: Then Miami. San Francisco, L.A. round out the top five. Yeah. And then they do the lost items that peak on certain days, which is just kind of interesting. People most likely to forget their IDs and wallets on Mondays, headphones Tuesdays, chargers on Wednesdays, bags on Thursdays, keys on Friday, phones on Saturdays, and then glasses on Sundays.
1: Oh, boy.
0: So there you go. Leave your glasses. That would suck.
1: Got to check, man, before you get out.
0: People don't do it. They're in a hurry or they're hammered or something.
1: Yeah.
0: Just part of it. All right. Oh, my gosh. Nimrod's in the news. A woman who banned herself from a casino. You got to hear this story. It's coming right up.

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12: 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I'm Delos Yonke. We continue to lose ground here. Soybeans are close to down double figures. Wheat have extended their losses today. July corn's down 5 3/4, 434 3/4. September down 4 3/4, 443 1/4. December down 4 3/4, 461 3/4. July soybeans down 9, 1156 1/4. August down 8 1/4, 1160 3/4. November beans down 6 1/2, 1171 1/4. July wheat down 16, 587. KC down 13, 621 3/4. Livestock, July lean hogs up 25 cents, 101.90. August live cattle down 70, 238.95. August feeders down 242, $346. 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

0: The Markley Van Camp and Robin Show. Hey, if you're waking up in the middle of the night, and you're like, oh gosh, is this just life now? Never going to get a good night's sleep? 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
0: News update. A California tech company CEO was arrested for allegedly supplying U.S. equipment to Iran's nuclear and military establishment. Jashid Ghami, 63, a dual Iranian and U.S. citizen residing in Newport Coast, California, is charged with conspiracy to violate the International Emergency Economic Powers Act. God. Allegedly procured sophisticated U.S. origin networking, security, and encryption equipment for Iranian customers, including the Iranian regime's nuclear and military establishment.
1: All right.
0: All right, what?
1: I mean, back in the old days, you would have been hung for this.
0: Yeah.
1: You know?
0: Mm-hmm.
1: Lock this guy up forever.
0: As alleged, he enriched himself by supplying U.S. technology to the Atomic Energy Organization of Iran and other sanctioned entities responsible for Iran's nuclear program. Wow.
1: Makes me sick to my stomach.
0: Oh, yeah. I wonder how much this is going to get covered in legacy media. Because sometimes you'll see stories like this, and you're like, okay, this is massive. That's a huge story.
1: I saw the story. You sent it today. I saw it early. I hadn't heard about this. I mean, and I got my head in this crap all the time.
0: I know. Yeah.
1: You know, and I saw none of it.
0: Yeah. More on it later. We got to get to Nimrod. Here we go.
2: When the going gets tough.
3: Damn it, this is too hard.
2: The dumb get dumber.
4: All right, Dean.
2: It's Nimrod's in the News on the Markley, Van Camp, and Robbins Show.
3: I love the poorly educated.
0: All right. Nimrod's the News. We go to Pennsylvania, where a woman had banned herself from a casino. You can do that.
1: Yeah, you can.
0: Say, I can't be trusted.
1: Right.
0: You got a problem? I'm banning myself. Well, that was a lifetime ban she self-imposed, okay?
1: Mm-hmm.
0: In 2019. Well, she went to the casino.
1: Mm-hmm.
0: She won the jackpot.
1: Oh.
0: And then was escorted out. And here's the crappy reporting. We don't know if she kept it or not from this slot machine.
1: Well, that would be the only thing I want to know.
0: Well, Madeline Bartos from CNN doesn't have that update yet. But we'll be looking for that. Holy smokes. It says by law they can't award them.
1: I know.
0: We'll see. And that's Nimrod's in the News.
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13: New details on a hostage rescue. On Lisa Brady, Fox News. Police in California just out with more on a 15-hour standoff that ended during pre-dawn hours with the suspect dead and 10 hostages rescued at a building in downtown Bakersfield.
14: Around 4:30 this morning, an FBI SWAT and special response team out of Quantico stormed this bank building in downtown Bakersfield, and they shot and killed this individual who had tied up 10 hostages. He himself had a bomb attached to his chest and had attached 5 bombs to 5 of the hostages as well. He also had put some IEDs within this building.
13: Fox's William Lajeunesse says officers initially responded to a bomb threat in a school superintendent's office. The 41-year-old suspect, now identified as Anthony Scott Harris, had been dishonorably discharged from the Army and convicted in 2014 of a sex act with a minor.
14: Sources tell me that the suspect believed he was wrongly prosecuted, and this may have been an act of defiance or protest.
13: Harris had requested court documents, which were delivered to him during the standoff. Escalation in the Middle East, with Iran hitting Bahrain and Kuwait overnight as the U.S. launched what CENTCOM calls defensive strikes, accusing Iran of targeting commercial ships.
15: According to Kuwaiti officials, at least one person was killed and 63 others were injured. Damage from that barrage of drones and missiles forced officials to close down one of the airport's terminals, but have since reopened it.
13: Fox's Jeff Paul in Dubai. President Trump telling the New York Post Pod Force One podcast, Iran's new Ayatollah has been directly involved in talks.
16: He is giving approval because that's the way it is, has been for a long, long time. His father and then him, I guess it's a succession. But we seem to be getting along quite well.
13: He's denied reports Iran has stopped communicating. 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
17: WMBD Radio Local News, I'm Stace Keane. A Peoria woman is out on bond after being arrested for hitting 2 children with a cord or strap. According to documents, 37-year-old Amber Brown was arrested May 15th and released 3 days later for striking the children, who are both under the age of 13. Brown is due back in court June 25th. A man pretending to be a Peoria County Sheriff's deputy has been arrested, and Sheriff Chris Watkins says it's not the first time he's done this. Police were called after a victim stated 43-year-old Dennis Walker, a.k.a. Josh Coates, pulled them over and told them their license had been suspended and then cut it in half. Walker fled the scene when the victim said they were going to file a complaint. Walker had previously served time in a Texas prison for impersonating an officer. Archbishop Fulton Sheen is on the path to sainthood thanks to Pope Leo. 25 News reports the pontiff told a group of world leaders that he grew up watching and listening to the Central Illinois Archbishop, calling him a light of faith. Sheen was a native of El Paso and is laid to rest at the Cathedral of St. Mary in Peoria. And the results are in from last week's traffic enforcement campaign. Peoria police say they conducted 54 traffic stops and issued 71 citations, the majority of which were for speeding. Peoria Police Chief Brad Dixon says the enforcement campaigns aren't just about issuing citations. He says they're about keeping our community safe. Dixon says officers want drivers to slow down, stay focused, and make safe choices when they're behind the wheel. More news in 30 minutes, rise at breaks, and always at WMBDRadio.com.
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4: The 25 News First Alert forecast features plenty of sunshine and another round of warmer temperatures for our Wednesday afternoon. Daytime highs will top out in the mid-80s as a light southeasterly wind settles on in. That'll help keep us on the warmer side for Thursday with highs into the upper 80s. You want to take full advantage if you're a fan of the dry and warm weather, as starting on Friday, daily on and off rain and thunderstorm chances settle on in, which will continue into the middle of next week. I'm 25 News First Alert meteorologist Valent Salivari for WMBD Radio.
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0: The Markley, Van Camp, and Robbins Show. Jamie Markley. David Van Camp is out on vacation. Yep. There is Scott Robbins.
1: Hello. Okay, keeping an eye on what's going on. Big hearing at Capitol Hill. Treasury Secretary Scott Bessent taking a question from, oh boy, Pocahontas. Oh, no. Elizabeth Warren.
28: Here comes some overdramatic nonsense.
1: About Trump's stock purchases, something about that. I have not heard it. I can play it if you want, Scott. It's all up to you.
28: Of course I want to hear it, yeah.
1: Okay.
29: Secretary Bessent, you said last year if any private citizen traded the way members of Congress do, quote, the SEC would be knocking on their door. So my question is, should the SEC be knocking on President Trump's door to start an investigation over this trade?
30: Again, if this body wants to ban individual stock trading, which I would advocate for yourselves, start there. And if you want legislative action to continue, that's your prerogative.
29: So it's our prerogative. So you would support our saying that President Trump should be investigated over this?
30: I would support you getting your house in order, Senator.
29: And how about the White House getting its house in order? Again, would you support that investigation?
30: Please lead by example.
1: That's pretty good response.
28: Yeah.
1: She's trying to get a gotcha on him. He already answered the question.
28: But the thing about it is she is guilty of sin of this.
1: Oh, yeah, she's
28: one of the worst violators.
1: Oh, yeah.
28: For her to cast any sort of stones from where she sits on this.
1: Yeah, you said before, I think it should be that way for everybody. Okay.
28: You know, that is no fear of repercussion. That is no fear of the media getting a hold of the story and putting her feet to the fire.
1: Yeah, because they're in her pocket.
28: Exactly. You show no fear. You just say stuff like this. You're guilty of it.
1: Yes. Oh, the DNC would make sure that legacy media will never go with
28: that.
1: Get
28: your own house in order.
1: I guess it goes
28: on.
1: And
28: you get your house in order.
29: I would like to see the President of the United States lead by example. You say there should be an investigation when that kind of activity takes place. How about we start with the White House?
30: Let's do one more. The President
29: Trump bought tens of thousands of dollars worth of stock in Robin Hood and the Bank of New York Mellon Corporation, known as BNY. On April 6th, your Treasury Department announced it had chosen the financial agent to implement the new Trump accounts program, BNY, and its partner, Robin Hood. Both stocks, of course, have risen since then. So, Secretary Bessent, let me ask you a different question.
0: These
29: stock purchases that Trump made were made using inside information. Would that be illegal?
30: I'm not a lawyer. I'm not going to speak to that. And I think,
29: would it be worth investigating? You don't have to be a lawyer.
30: Why don't we investigate many people on this committee, Senator? Why don't we start here?
29: Should have to follow the same set of rules already the law.
30: I think you should get your house in order here.
29: My house is in order. Thank you, Mr. Secretary.
30: And you should have your fellow committee members, mostly on your side of the aisle, do the same.
28: Yeah, you first. Again, lead by example. Here, I'm doing it, and I demand these other people do it. Not I'm doing it, and I demand these other people are investigated because I'm doing the same thing.
0: Yeah, she was going, if not worse. Gotcha on Trump.
28: That's the thing. They wake up in the morning thinking about Trump. They go to bed at night thinking about Trump. They have dreams about Trump. They can't get Trump out of their brain to effectively argue anything else without dragging him into it. They can't.
0: Most of the time, that's...
28: I would say almost all the time it is.
0: Again, dude, I'm going to say this every time you say that. Yeah. It won't matter who's next. They'll be the next fascist. They will.
28: Well,
0: they called Romney a fascist. Well, they did.
28: Jeez. You forget about that, but you're right. I mean, you're probably right. It just seems to be double that.
0: It is because Trump puts it in their face.
28: You can say, well, it's going to rain this weekend.
0: More.
28: Yeah, it's going to rain, but how about Trump walking in the rain? Then what?
0: Yeah, there is TDS. I mean, as far
28: it's
0: as
28: insane.
0: The hatred is next level.
28: My God.
0: But as far as going after, they're going to go after whoever doesn't have the same ideology.
28: A party that lacks ideas, any ideas, besides attack Trump. That's the idea.
0: So yesterday we were talking about the big blow up at 60 Minutes with Scott Pelley and the new boss.
28: Yes.
0: And then the word was late yesterday, Scott Pelley fired. Yeah, and they're saying, well, but he got fired for just telling off his bosses and speaking the truth.
28: What truth?
0: Well, saying that he's murdering 60 Minutes.
28: He's an arrogant, selfish, entitled jackass.
0: Well, if you watch
28: got the boot.
0: Any of his interviews, it was very slanted.
28: So arrogant, too. Yeah, of course it was.
0: And then no tough questions for people on the left. Time and time again. Remember the whole thing with Biden? I wonder.
28: Yeah.
0: And Biden, don't. That whole thing? Yeah. I think he was talking about Putin. And then a year later, was he talking about Iran? It was the same thing. The follow-up would be, that's it?
28: Yeah.
0: Not, if this happens, this also? You're just saying, like, is that a threat? But he never really followed up.
28: No.
0: And you listen to it back.
2: And I wonder, Mr. President, what you would say to him if he is considering using chemical or tactical nuclear weapons.
3: Don't.
0: A year later?
3: Don't.
2: I wonder, what is your message to Hezbollah,
0: Hezbollah
2: and its backer, Iran?
0: Yeah.
3: Don't.
0: So a year later, you give one extra don't? That's it? Journal man has nothing to follow up? Well, you said that to Putin, and it didn't work.
28: Hackery. Yeah, and again...
0: I know exactly what will push your button.
28: What's that?
0: Because I remember it, and I don't know if you remember it as well.
28: This Pelley again?
0: Well, when Pelley did the Wake Forest commencement speech that was overly dramatic and just full of falsehood BS. Because this is who this guy really is.
28: Oh, I know, yeah.
0: Oh, yeah. Roll it. Oh, don't freeze up on me now.
28: Now's not the time.
0: It is really not the time. Because if it does, I have to restart the entire thing.
28: And then you'll have to chuck it out the window, like you've been threatening to do for a while now. So.
0: Well, I'm going to punch it first, and then I'm going to chuck it. If you don't mind.
28: It's the old punch and chuck.
0: Oh, yeah. I'm going to try to restart the thing. We'll see.
28: We'll see. Well, and again, I mean, for anybody else, your average Joe, anybody sitting there right now, us, for instance, or you or anybody else who has a job, if you go in and your CEO is standing there or the person in charge is standing there and you light them up like he did, you say the things he said, and you think you're going to get away with it? Honestly, I didn't know if they were going to fire him or not. I thought they certainly had grounds to let him go.
0: Yeah, okay. How would I say it? All right, if you say, I'm trying to think of who would have had the juice at the time, who was like really big. And I want to say Matt Lauer, the Today Show before all the Me Too stuff. Yeah, but say 2 years before that.
28: Yeah.
0: And they would have brought in a new boss. Yeah. And Matt Lauer would have gone in and said, you know what? You're a bleeping joke. You shouldn't even have this job. You know what? He would have kept his job.
28: Yeah, you're probably right. And he wasn't part of an investigative team or anything either. It was him. He was the guy.
0: It depends on how much you carry, how much clout you carry, and how much, you know, value you bring to whatever organization it is.
28: Well, I feel like Scott Pelley thought he was that guy.
0: That's what I'm saying.
28: Yeah.
0: That he thought he, well, I'm Scott Pelley.
28: There's a new sheriff in town at CBS, though, and they're not having it.
0: No.
28: And apparently this guy, and I can't think of his name now, reached out to him and said, hey, man, listen.
0: Nick Bilton?
28: Yeah, we got off on the wrong foot, and let's have a conversation. And Pelley basically told him to go pound sand.
0: Yeah.
28: Yeah, and I'm not talking to you. And okay, all right, we tried.
0: Yeah. Ooh, we have a restart.
28: Oh, is that what that was?
0: Yeah.
28: Okay, I thought that was our new sounder.
0: No, we're rebooting on the fly to see if... I don't know why it works this way. I really don't.
28: Because...
0: Well, I mean...
28: I know. Every radio show this happens to, though. You know that.
0: No, it doesn't.
28: Of course it does.
0: No. I joke off here and say, and I say, it's like Jack White. He always said, I want a guitar that's like out of tune and comes out of tune easy. I want to fight it all show long. I don't want a great guitar that stays in tune. I think fighting is part of it. Right, and that's exactly what we are with the equipment.
28: Yes, that's right.
0: It'd be too easy the other way.
28: We don't need easy.
0: I mean, who needs right. two fists in a fight?
28: Right, right.
0: Well, one tied behind your back.
28: Running up the hill every day is fun.
0: Well, yeah, we all love the challenge.
28: Exactly.
0: You kidding me?
28: Yes.
0: All right, well, either that or maybe the computer has good taste and say, I can't play that Scott Pelley clip again. I can't take it. Again, this is Wake Forest and the overly dramatic.
5: But in this moment.
0: Hey, it works.
5: This moment, this morning, our sacred rule of law is under attack. Journalism.
0: By the way, and this... This was a year ago. This wasn't like 2020, the summer of love BS. Mm-hmm. Oh, no. Scott Pelley had no problem with that.
5: Is under attack. Universities are under attack. Freedom of speech
0: oh, that's
5: is
0: rich.
5: Under attack.
0: Why didn't and you bring that up in 2020?
5: Fear is reaching through our schools, our businesses, our homes, and into our private thoughts.
0: Oh. Well, dude, that's like a paid actor.
28: Yeah.
0: The dramatics.
28: Yeah.
0: Golly.
5: The fear to speak in America. Oh. Power can rewrite history with grotesque, false narratives.
0: You mean like the COVID vaccine will stop COVID? You can't pass it on once you get the facts. You mean a lie like that, Scott, that you helped
5: they
0: perpetrate?
5: Can make criminals heroes. And heroes
28: George Floyd.
5: Criminals. Mm-hmm. Power can change the definition of the words we use to describe reality.
0: You mean like women? Yeah. What about that?
28: Yeah, well.
0: Oh, no.
5: Diversity is now described as illegal. Equity is to be shunned. Inclusion is a dirty word.
0: Because it's race-based hiring. That's against the law.
28: So boring and predictable. So, you know.
0: That this whole thing is an embarrassment to 60 Minutes. It should
5: this
0: be.
5: This is an old playbook, my friends.
0: Oh, yes.
5: There's nothing new in this.
0: What a freaking hack.
28: Wow. Goodbye. Good riddance.
0: Oh, yeah.
28: I hear that, I get pissed off. I would kind of, I hate to see people lose their jobs. I hate it when that happens. I, you know, I don't wish ill will on it. Here's the thing, too, and I thought about
0: this. But you love this. Admit it.
28: I do. I'm sorry, I do.
0: You do.
28: I do.
0: I don't blame you.
28: And I'm applauding
0: it. He should be fired. He sucks.
28: I was thinking about this on the way in today, the Pelly thing, and journalism in general, and the people who take themselves, and the egomaniacs that take themselves seriously like him, right?
0: Mm-hmm.
28: Like he's the, you know, be-all. I worked with a lot of people in a lot of newsrooms over the years.
0: Yeah.
28: And I learned after the fact that I'm going to guess, because I was not politically astute at that time. I was just a dumb music DJ, right?
0: Yeah.
28: Just going in and doing whatever.
0: Mm-hmm.
28: And I wasn't paying that much attention. But I realize now that I would say 95% were liberal.
0: Probably.
28: And now that I know, now that a lot of them are done and not doing it anymore, and their social media pages reflect mm-hmm. that. You know, and it's just one of those things where it's like you don't even think about it at the time.
0: Well, I know some that are actually conservative.
28: I do too, which I was just going to say.
0: Because they've always been sort of common sense. But common sense 30 years ago doesn't play today.
28: You didn't know that then because they're out there doing it.
0: Yeah.
28: Now they don't have a problem with it. I mean, I look at some of these news organizations, they're ridiculous.
0: Man, we got to get to the story where a town doesn't have anyone running for mayor.
28: Uh-oh.
0: And the five stories we're watching today. Coming up.

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0: All right. The Markley Van Camp and Robbins Show. Jamie Markley, David Van Camp on vacation. There's Scott Robbins. And now, the five stories we're watching today.
12: One, two, three, four, five.
0: Story number five. California tech CEO was arrested for allegedly supplying equipment to Iranian nuclear programs. Jashid Ghami, 63, dual Iranian and U.S. citizen residing in Newport Coast, California, is charged with conspiracy to violate the International Emergency Economic Powers Act. That from the U.S. Department of Justice today.
2: Let's find out what else he knows and who else he knows.
0: No kidding.
2: Because he probably knows a lot. And there are ways to get people to talk. I mean, they're not fun, but there are ways.
0: Wow, you're going after it now.
2: Well, you know what? You can't do that. That should, there's got to be an example made here of some kind.
0: 100%.
2: I mean, when you're doing that spy crap and you're helping out Iran, no.
0: I know.
2: No, you face the harshest of punishments, yes.
0: Yeah. Story number four. In New York, Democrats keep redefining reality. New York Democrats have advanced legislation that would replace traditional terms like mother, father, and paternity throughout portions of the state family law. As an example, under the proposal, mother would become gestating parent, father would just become parent.
2: Yeah, well, of course, dad's not going to get a big title, you know.
0: No. Yeah. Can't have that. Who needs a dad?
2: Well, I was just going to say that. You don't need him anyway.
0: Speaking of no father figure, in Florida, state is targeting teen takeovers and their organizers. Because you've seen these happen all over the place. It's a mess. Man, at Clearwater Beach, that was like a riot. You got fights, property damage, violence, shootings.
2: Yep.
0: And so you got statewide prosecutors in Florida developing plans to investigate and prosecute those responsible for planning, coordinating, and inciting the disturbances.
2: Unbelievable.
0: Forget where we're at. Oh, story two?
2: Yeah.
0: Bakersfield, California. Hostage situation at a bank. And the guy's dead. The suspect.
2: Oh, the guy who robbed the bank. Was trying to rob the bank anyway?
0: Yes.
2: Golly.
0: Yeah.
2: When's the last time you heard about a guy robbing a bank? It's been a while.
0: Yes, it has.
2: I mean, you just don't hear about it anymore.
0: Especially with hostages.
2: Yeah,
0: yes.
2: The cashless world we live in. And, you know, it's
0: yes
2: weird. Okay, well.
0: And story number one, California. It's a big night for, well, Steve Hilton and Spencer Pratt. And a lot of people didn't even think it was possible. But Hilton's got a real shot at being the governor of California, and Spencer Pratt has a real shot at being the mayor of
2: LA. Wouldn't that be something?
0: LA.
2: Wow. If California did that, man.
0: Yes. Well, the voting is not done yet. Well, because no. You've got the mail-in ballots that are going to be coming in for days.
2: What's the deal with that? I mean, I don't understand that. This is election day. Everything needs to be counted. Everything.
0: In pretty much every other country, that's the way it happens.
2: But we're still waiting for ballots to come in. What?
0: This is the Markley Van Camp and Robbins Show. I know.
2: I can't wrap my head around it. Election day was election day, okay? There were things as mail-in ballots for the indigent and the people who, you know, couldn't leave their home or whatever. But you had to get in line. You had to stand there and vote.
0: Well, and you knew by the end of the night who won.
2: Yeah, you knew it's an hour after the polls closed, for the most part.
0: Because they're counting them.
2: Golly.
0: Yeah.
2: We still have so many votes coming in. No. And where are they coming in from? Okay, never mind. It just makes me angry.
0: Oh, we have to get to that other story, too. There is the village in Long Island. They're looking for a mayor. But no one wants to be the mayor. No one wanted to run, so now it's like a write-in thing.
2: Really?
0: It's kind of a wild thing that's happening. And then you got your big three stories today.
2: Yeah.
0: Scott Robbins' trifecta is coming right up.
2: So good.

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2: Fox News, I'm John Saucier. The protests continue outside an ICE facility in New Jersey where detainees allegedly are facing poor conditions. Speaking during a hearing before the House Homeland Security Committee today, DHS Secretary Mark Wayne Mullen says he doesn't believe these protesters are peaceful.
3: I've had officers bit, hit, scratched. We had one get threatened they were going to kill him and his family. That's peaceful.
2: New Jersey's Governor Mikey Sherrill claimed out-of-state groups are inflaming the tensions. House Homeland Security Committee ranking member Representative Benny Thompson criticizing Mullen's handling of the department and the protests.
4: Rather than addressing these problems and forcing the contractor that runs the facility to do its job, DHS responded by attacking protesters and defending inhumane conditions.
2: Local officials say a curfew in the area surrounding the ICE facility will continue until further notice. 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
5: WMBD Radio Local News, I'm Stace Keen. Peoria's gun violence numbers are headed in the wrong direction. Police say the first 5 months of the year shows the number of gunshot victims are up and gun-related murders have increased 50% as compared to this time last year. Police say community tips are the key to cracking these cases. A Peoria woman arrested for hitting two children with a cord or strap is out on bond. According to court documents, 37-year-old Amber Brown was arrested on May 15th and released 3 days later for striking the children. She's due back in court on June 25th. A man impersonating a Peoria County Sheriff's deputy has been arrested, and Sheriff Chris Watkins says this isn't the first time he's done this. Police were called after a victim stated 43-year-old Dennis Walker pulled them over, told them their license was suspended, and then cut it in half. Walker fled the scene when the victim said they were going to file a complaint. Walker had previously served time in a Texas prison for impersonating an officer. And an East Peoria mom could become $20,000 richer and be named Supermom. 25 News reports Jessica Smallberger was shocked to learn that she'd advanced in the national Supermom contest.
6: That was a very big surprise. My oldest son's girlfriend was over and she said, "Hey, look, you made it to the quarterfinals." I said, "No way. Are you kidding?"
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8: The 25 News First Alert forecast features plenty of sunshine and another round of warmer temperatures for our Wednesday afternoon. Daytime highs will top out in the mid-80s as a light southeasterly wind settles on in. That'll help keep us on the warmer side for Thursday with highs into the upper 80s. You want to take full advantage if you're a fan of the dry and warm weather, as starting on Friday, daily on and off rain and thunderstorm chances settle on in, which will continue into the middle of next week. I'm 25 News First Alert meteorologist Valentin Salivari for WMBD Radio.
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14: The Markley, Van Camp, and Robin Show. I'm Jamie Markley, the Gen Xer. David Van Camp, the millennial on vacation. There's the sexy boomer, Scott Robbins. Just looking at different news updates. Scott Pelley is getting ripped.
15: And he should be getting ripped.
14: All over online. Apparently, he said something in an interview where he had been in combat in Afghanistan. And I've been in combat in Iraq. I've been in the war zone in Ukraine multiple times, risking my life and the happiness of my family because of my devotion to the broadcast.
15: Oh, God.
14: People are like, you pompous. Whatever.
15: Dial it down.
14: In combat. We're like, wait a second. That's stolen valor. Are you joking?
15: Yeah.
14: To say you're in combat? You haven't been anywhere. Yeah, I'm reading different quotes from different people. Molly Hemingway, this propaganda clown falsely claimed to have served in combat in multiple theaters because he read TV lines near rear real soldiers.
15: Yeah.
14: Low rent Brian Williams behavior. Wow. Molly Hemingway is very good at what she does.
15: She is.
14: I'm sure someone like that, that does have journalistic integrity, looks at a Scott Pelley and just rolls their eyes. Yeah, Sean Davis wrote, he was never in combat anywhere. How can you be, like, that lost to think you could say, I was in combat? Like, no self-awareness. To know how that's going to be taken. You weren't in combat,
15: no,
14: dude.
15: But you've been telling yourself and that story so many times, you believe it after a certain point, I'm sure. Because you were there covering something.
14: Wow.
15: Yeah, I mean, the guy, listen, he is a pompous, arrogant jackass. There's no doubt about that. None whatsoever.
14: You know who agrees?
15: Who's that?
14: Michael Schellenberger, who used to be on the left. He was Obama's climate guy.
15: Yeah.
14: Now independent journalist, and he takes the craft serious, said that he should have been fired. He betrayed journalistic principles in platforming debunked science, in being closed-minded and dogmatic, and behaving like a pompous ass.
15: Yeah.
14: Wow.
15: He was.
14: Yeah, and he wrote, oh, man, I'm going to have to read this later. I'm just seeing this now. Schellenberger wrote a whole piece on his website about 60 Minutes. Says it was the most prestigious TV news program in America, but a new review of the last 20 years of its reporting reveals serious inaccuracies and partisan bias on immigration, transgenderism, climate change, COVID, Russiagate, the Hunter Biden laptop, and more.
15: Mm-hmm.
14: I think that's what we were talking about yesterday. It's just a shell of its former
15: self. Well, the Leslie
14: self.
15: Stahl interview with Trump was embarrassing.
14: Oh, that was...
15: When the laptop was brought up.
14: Dude,
15: That was one of the most embarrassing things ever. This is 60 Minutes. Beep, beep, beep, beep.
14: Right.
15: Do you know who we are?
14: Yeah. Well, what Scott Pelley tried to do to the moms... I don't want to get their name right. What is it? The... Moms for Liberty.
15: Okay.
14: That whole hit piece.
15: Oh.
14: They're trying to say, listen, you have this ideology, and we've seen it play out over years. And it's like, well, Libs of TikTok reports on it all the time.
15: Yep.
14: The sexually charged book in grade schools. And parents got together. You listen to this clip now. You're like, this guy was lost and a partisan hack.
16: We love teachers. My children have had the best teachers. I've had the greatest teachers that have influenced and impacted me. But there are rogue teachers in America's classrooms right now.
17: Rogue teachers.
16: Rogue teachers.
18: Parents Correct. Send their children to school to be educated, not indoctrinated into ideology.
17: What ideology are they being indoctrinated into?
16: Let's just say... Children in America cannot read.
19: They often dodged questions with talking points.
17: You're being evasive.
18: 21% of Hispanic students are...

0: mistakes, but a plot to sexualize children. Your critics say that you have...
1: Yes, and that's exactly what we
2: saw.
1: What?
2: Good riddance. The more I hear about, things I've forgotten about.
1: Exactly.
2: You know, get out.
1: Yeah.
2: And maybe Barry Weiss is going to clean that mess up after all.
1: Who knows?
2: Golly.
1: Oh, I got it.
2: And by the way, they are also protected from any consequence of what they were doing.
1: Oh, yeah.
2: And the little club they're in, it's just, okay, go, bye.
1: As far as I know, and maybe it did happen, I don't think so. Did they ever come out and say, you know what, when Trump said that Hunter Biden laptop could be verified and we say it couldn't, we were wrong on that.
2: No, I never remember
1: that. We should have been better on that.
2: Maybe they did, but I don't remember it. I certainly don't remember it. I think I
1: know they didn't say Moms for Liberty were onto something there.
2: Just
1: no.
2: It's really ridiculous. So, good riddance, bye.
1: Okay.
2: When's Leslie Stahl? When are they going to boot her?
1: Yeah, no kidding.
2: That's, geez.
1: I mentioned this town that doesn't have a mayor. And no one's running for mayor. It's kind of wild.
2: Nobody wants to.
1: Long Island. Yes, Bayville. It sits on Long Island Sound. As it says in the story, a quaint North Shore village, around 7,000 people. As the town gets ready to vote for mayor this year, a strange thing has occurred. There are no candidates. And they talk to some people. They're like, we don't know what's going to happen here.
3: It's ridiculous. I've never seen anything like this.
4: Ask them to run for office. They don't want to do it. So they don't pay attention. When you don't pay attention, this is what happens.
5: Get a lot of people writing in, people who are not qualified.
4: Some guy comes up there with 50 of his closest friends. He's your mayor. If 100 people get one write-in each, it's a tie. So it's a strange situation.
1: The old mayor said the job was time-consuming. Doesn't pay much. Get $5,000.
2: Oh.
1: You know? Yeah. I was concerned there was going to be no mayor, but, man, I didn't have the time.
2: Well, somebody may get the mayor's, may win that doesn't want the job.
1: Yes.
2: That's very possible.
1: No kidding.
2: Gee whiz.
1: Might want to pay a little more.
2: Yeah, drum up some business.
1: Something.
2: Get the...
1: Yeah, we'll see.
2: Maybe Swalwell could move there and run. Something he can win.
1: I forgot about Swalwell. He just vanished, hasn't he?
2: He has, yes.
1: Yeah.
2: You know, and really, when you think about Swalwell, I mean, the reason that you see what's going on in California, a lot of it has to do with the fact that Swalwell dropped out. He was the presumptive nominee.
1: Oh, that's right.
2: I mean, Baccaria certainly was the guy who benefited from that.
1: Oh, there's no doubt.
2: You know, that's
1: and he's
2: thing.
1: Not very good. He's
2: no, he's
1: bad.
2: Terrible. But the thing about Baccaria is, I it seems to me he was like in fifth place, and all of a sudden he's first.
1: Yes.
2: I mean, just like that.
1: Yeah. It's like all
2: just
1: the
2: like
1: Jews fell behind
2: in,
1: him.
2: Out in. Yeah, yeah. Just like that. And so
1: it's like the power brokers decided, all right, that's the guy.
2: All right, we're going to go with Baccaria, and there you go.
1: Yeah. All right, you ready for your three?
2: I gotta quit saying that because that's not really his name, but it's
1: not. It's
2: yeah, I know.
1: What is his name?
2: Bashara.
1: Basara.
2: Basara. Okay. I'm gonna call him Baccaria. That's why I call him Baccaria.
1: Just stick with that. That's
2: it's much
1: better
2: easier
1: off, I think.
2: For me. Yeah.
1: Yes, there you go. All right, here we go.
6: Okay. Are you ready?
7: One, two.
6: It's the three most important news stories of the day.
8: I hit the trifecta.
6: Well, at least according to Scott Robbins. It's the trifecta on the Markley, Van Camp, and Robbins Show.
1: Every day about this time, Scott Robbins' top three stories, helped by his hero.
9: I'm Casey Kasem.
2: Hey, Casey Kasem.
9: I'm ready.
2: I thought you were going to be with David.
9: Three.
2: Okay, fine. Didn't want to talk about it. That's fine.
1: He said no.
2: I know he said no, but I mean, I just
9: three.
2: Assumed they would vacation together. Okay, fine. Chicago high school graduate has claimed that she was booted out of her graduation ceremony.
1: Oh, no.
2: And she's had her diploma withheld, too.
1: Hmm.
2: So what happened? Well, she decided on stage, after receiving the diploma, to do the splits.
1: Okay.
2: Yeah. And Chicago Tech Academy, Tyvion Campbell, was waving to her family and friends, la, la, hi, hi, hi, and they're all clapping, performed a little dance move, and then went down and did the splits. Much to the applause from the crowd, they loved it.
1: Hooting and hollering, all right.
2: Oh, there was some hooting and hollering going on. Yes, there was. Now, she's mystified by it. And she's like, what? What did I do? I just went down and did the splits. I did a little shimmy and then did the splits. What's wrong with that?
1: I was trying to get my social media profile raised.
2: Right. And the school said, we told you guys, don't be monkeying around up there, okay?
1: And that happened.
2: And she did it. She said,

0: They have. She hasn't received her diploma yet. She's still waiting. They kicked her out, though. She had to leave the ceremony.
1: Mm.
0: It's like, we warned you. We told you. You can't be doing this stuff. You did it anyway because the applause of your family members and friends was overwhelming, and therefore you got your moment. Now we're going to get ours. We're withholding the diploma till further notice.
2: Now, on with the countdown.
0: Good, I say.
1: Scott Robbins trifecta, top three of the day, up to number
2: two.
0: Well, Peter Phillips is going to get married. You probably don't know the name, and I didn't either. Upcoming wedding to his bride named Harriet Sperling. Now, he is one of the royals. Now, it's a distant. He's a cousin of Harry.
1: Okay.
0: And of Prince
1: William.
0: William, thank you.
1: Yeah.
0: But the invitations have been sent out. Guess who's not invited?
1: Who?
0: Prince Harry and his awful wife.
1: Sometimes that happens. You marry somebody people don't like, you don't get invited.
0: There is everybody, by the way. Everybody in the royal family got invited but them. I mean, everybody. You're talking cousins. And now the Prince Sweatbox didn't get invited either. But his ex-wife
1: did. He's got some issues.
0: His ex-wife did, and his children were invited. So,
1: well, somebody's going to scream racism on that one.
0: Racism?
1: Yeah, because of his wife.
0: Oh, my God. I didn't even think about that.
1: Oh, yeah.
0: No, it's because she's insufferable. And she's the one that caused all of this to happen, I believe.
1: Yeah.
0: He was being led around by it.
1: Well, somebody's going to accuse you of racism.
0: Because I just said what I said?
1: No, because the story before you said monkeying around.
0: Oh, that was... Listen,
1: I know you didn't mean anything by it. I know you, and you didn't mean anything by it. Somebody will say it.
0: I had absolutely no intent was behind that at
1: all. I know that. I know that, but that doesn't stop someone from saying the intent doesn't matter.
0: I didn't even realize I said it.
1: Okay. Yes.
2: The countdown doesn't stop till we reach the top.
1: Scott Robbins trifecta, top three of the day.
2: And finally, one.
0: Oh, my gosh. All right. In 2024, a tech bro predicted that AI girlfriends would create $1 billion of business. Seems that youth are busy building on that prophecy. New research is out.
1: Oh, no.
0: Suggesting Generation Alpha boys would rather have a robo-girlfriend than risk rejection.
1: This is sad.
0: The study was conducted by something called Male Allies, surveyed 1,000 boys, the ages 12 through 16, found that 85% of them have spoken to a chatbot, 20% know a peer who is dating an AI chatbot.
1: You're not dating a chatbot.
0: No, you're not dating a chatbot.
1: It's not real.
0: Disconnecting from the reality of the real world. AI validates, affirms, never tires, never pushes back. For an adolescent boy still assembling a sense of self, that kind of frictionless attention can feel like intimacy. They point to the clear lure of AI for Gen Alpha guys, a demographic navigating two conflicting cultural narratives about masculine identity. On one side, they're told, be a man, to dominate, to project an alpha status. On the other hand, they're told that men are architects of the most what's going wrong in our gender dynamics. So they're like, okay, fine, we're going to drop out, and we're just going to have an AI girlfriend.
1: I know, there's a lot of them, man.
0: Jeez.
1: It's sad.
0: It is.
1: Rejection's just part of it. Everybody's been rejected.
0: Rejection sucks, but it happens.
1: It does, yeah. It's a character builder.
0: Yes, it is. I got plenty of character now.
2: And there you have it.
1: Scott Robbins trifecta, top three of the day. Yep. Well done as always, Scotty. Appreciate it. Yes.
2: It's really been an honor for me.
1: All right. You know what we got to get to? Nimrod's in the news. So an exotic animal expert was calling to help capture an animal.
0: Yeah.
1: And then there's the twist.
0: Uh-oh.
1: We will get to and a news update in just a few.

0: Why'd I go to the doctor? 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
1: Symptoms like irregular heartbeat, heart racing, chest pain, shortness of breath, fatigue, or lightheadedness can come and go. 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

0: The Mark Big Van Camp and Robin Show. Hey, if you're not getting a good night's sleep, have you thought about your mattress? When's the last time you got a new mattress? Have you ever had a luxury mattress? 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
0: News update. A lot of people looking at California. Some of the... Well, upsets, not to everybody, but for some people, they were expecting. And Steve Hilton could be the governor.
1: Wow.
0: First Republican in a while. And then Spencer Pratt. Looks like he will finish second and be in the runoff against Karen Bass.
1: He ran a great campaign, man. He ran a great campaign.
0: But they're still counting the votes. And will be for a while.
1: You know, if he ends up not being in that second position, I'll swear.
0: Yeah. All right, we got to get to Nimrod. Here we go.
2: When the going gets tough.
3: Damn it, this is too hard.
2: The dumb get dumber.
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5: I love the poorly educated.
0: All right. Nimrod's the News. We go to Poland. Where, oh my goodness, there's a porcupine in this neighborhood.
1: Ooh.
0: Okay, we better call in the expert on this. We got an exotic animal expert. You got to get down here. We got to have some help here. He goes down. Hey, wait a second. That's my porcupine. It's his.
1: Oh, like a pet porcupine?
0: Yes.
1: Oh, my gosh.
0: Yeah. Yeah, apparently it had chewed through the fence post and escaped the property on its own.
1: Oh, yeah.
0: So he was able to get it back. No injuries to human or animals in the story.
1: That's good.
0: But you're the exotic pet expert. You might want to keep a handle on those.
1: Yeah, it's a porcupine that chews through a fence. Yes, they do. Yeah.
0: And that's Nimrod's in the News.

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8: Change is coming to California. I'm Lisa Brady, Fox News. That message repeated a short time ago by Steve Hilton as the Republican holds a narrow lead in the California governor's race over Democrat Javier Becerra. The top two of more than 60 candidates will advance to November.
9: We're going to fight for you. We're going to fight for change. And we won't let you down.
8: Hilton also just announcing his team is studying expanded tax cuts after initially proposing no state income tax on the first $100,000 of income. Hilton has about a 2% lead over Becerra so far, with less than 60% of the expected vote in. The race for L.A. mayor will head to a runoff after no one got more than 50% of the vote. Democratic Mayor Karen Bass has the lead, with Republican Spencer Pratt in second place, as that count also continues. Israel and Lebanon holding more talks in Washington as fighting continues between Israel and Iran-backed Hezbollah in Lebanon.
10: We are hopeful that we can create a paradigm in which Lebanon's government and Israel can work together to disarm Hezbollah and allow the people of Lebanon to reclaim its country. But it's complex.
8: Secretary of State Marco Rubio spending a second day on Capitol Hill reassuring lawmakers about the Iran strategy during hearings on the State Department budget. This as President Trump tells the New York Post's Pod Force One podcast.
11: We don't need boots on the ground now. Well, we did it. You know, we wiped out much of their military with just bombing. We didn't put anybody on the ground. You don't want to do that. You're so far away. You don't want to do that if you can avoid it.
8: He also denies that Iran has stopped communicating over the fighting in Lebanon. This as a ceasefire between the U.S. and Iran was tested again overnight, with the U.S. downing Iranian drones aimed at U.S. forces and other regional sites. Kuwait shutting down its main airport temporarily after Iranian drones and missiles damaged a passenger terminal, killing one person. 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
12: WMBD Radio Local News. I'm John Cruz. The results are in from last week's traffic enforcement campaign in Peoria. Police say they conducted 54 traffic stops and issued 71 citations, the majority of those for speeding. Police Chief Brad Dixon says the enforcement campaigns aren't just about issuing citations, they're about keeping the community safe. Dixon says officers want drivers to slow down, stay focused, and make safer choices when they get behind the wheel. If you're planning on heading to Peoria's Riverfront Market this weekend, keep in mind it's temporarily moving to the Northwoods Mall parking lot. The one-time move due to the Steamboat Classic Road Race happening downtown on Saturday morning. to help you avoid road closures and parking headaches. Organizers have relocated the market for this Saturday only. You can find all your favorite vendors outside the Northwoods Mall from 8 a.m. to noon. The Riverfront Market returns to Water Street on June 13th. Chicago's top federal prosecutor under fire, and the calls for his resignation are getting louder. Capital News Illinois reports that U.S. Senators Dick Durbin and Tammy Duckworth say Andrew Boutros' office is plagued by chaos and, quote, deep internal dysfunction. This comes after Boutros scrambled to justify a rare four-minute speech he gave to a grand jury on the day they indicted the Broadview 6 protesters. Critics called it heavy-handed, and the people who are dragged through the failed case are demanding the DOJ pay their legal fees, citing wide-ranging misconduct by the feds. More news in 30 minutes or as it breaks, and always at WMBDRadio.com.
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14: The 25 News First Alert forecast features plenty of sunshine and another round of warmer temperatures for our Wednesday afternoon. Daytime highs will top out in the mid-80s as a light southeasterly wind settles on in. That'll help keep us on the warmer side for Thursday with highs into the upper 80s. You want to take full advantage if you're a fan of the dry and warm weather, as starting on Friday, daily on and off rain and thunderstorm chances settle on in, which will continue into the middle of next week. I'm 25 News First Alert meteorologist Valent Salivari for WMBD Radio.
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22: 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Jamie Markley, David Van Camp out this week. There's Scott Robbins.
23: Yo, man.
24: Quite a night in California.
23: Well, it was, wasn't it? I'll tell you what, and I did not stay up for the whole thing, because you're not going to really find out the official totals for, what is it, a month or something? 2 months?
22: Who knows?
23: I mean, it's ridiculous.
24: It is ridiculous.
23: You can't, yeah. I mean, did they do anything right? I mean, no kidding. Gosh dang.
24: Yeah, but, for our friends in California, it's sad the way that state is run.
23: And I'm sorry about that, but that's uncalled for. That's ridiculous. You can't tabulate all the votes and declare a winner.
24: Well, there are other states like
23: hours.
24: That.
23: I understand that. I understand. I'm using California's example now, but still.
22: But it looks like Steve Hilton.
23: Which is good news, yes.
22: For governor, he's going to have a real shot. And Spencer Pratt is going to have a real shot at being mayor of L.A.
23: I didn't know this until today, but 75% of people who live in Los Angeles either identify or are registered Democrat. 75%. That's a hill you got to climb.
24: Yes.
23: And again, they vote D. They don't care who it is.
24: No.
23: They just do it. Because, and I think there's a lot of reasons for that, of course, because you've got all of Hollyweird out there, mm-hmm. right? And they're all liberals because they're guilty of the money they earn because they don't think they've earned it. That's
24: Well, you're really getting into the
23: psychology
24: of this.
23: Well, that's a whole other psychiatric day, but I believe a lot of them are like that. They feel guilty for having what they have. But at any rate, that's all they hear. Is over and over and over again, it just churns for liberals, progressives, communists. They love them all.
24: Well, that reminds me of something I heard, and this was a clip from NBC News. Garrett Hake, I think.
23: Yes, like, Garrett Hake.
24: We call him Hack. but he had an interesting take on the LA race.
23: Oh, okay.
0: Something that's driven me crazy about this race. When you look at the numbers, already right now, a majority of Los Angelinos are saying they want to fire Karen Bass. 50% of the voters that are up right now say they want somebody other than the incumbent to be the mayor. So the Spencer Pratt thing, to me, isn't even really about Spencer Pratt. It's a vote sink for people who are fed up with the way that city's been run or fed up with the fire response. And if this were any other city outside of California where you had normal primaries, Karen Bass, with those numbers, would be toast.
24: I think you're missing it, too, though.
23: You are missing it.
24: With Spencer Pratt.
23: Yes. He checks the box on all the things you just mentioned.
24: He brought common sense to the conversation. Yeah.
23: But he also brought up like the fire, like the crime, like the homelessness. He brought all that up.
24: All of it.
23: Yeah.
24: And that people have been frustrated about for a long time.
23: And again, the question is simple. Are you tired of this stuff? Are you tired of living like this? If you are, then let's make a change. And you know what? In the course of my term, if it doesn't work out, throw me out.
24: Yes.
23: Yeah, be done with me.
24: But it was also on NBC, Kornacki, that does all the crunching of numbers.
23: Yes.
24: And this is the thing, and people saw this last night and were thinking, the fix is in, again.
18: Remember, the final piece of the puzzle that we won't know tonight, right, is the late arriving vote by mail. And we're talking about probably like a third of the vote in Los Angeles, we're probably not going to be getting until tomorrow and maybe days to come after tomorrow. The mail can still come in after Election Day. And there's indications, and there's certainly a ton of precedent here, that late arriving vote by mail is going to be significantly more Democratic friendly than all of the other vote. Meaning that would be good news for Bass.
19: Right.
18: That would be good news for Rahman. If she's going to come out of tonight behind Pratt, it's a huge if, but if she's going to come out of tonight behind Pratt, well, it's not a huge if at this point, she would then have an opportunity if she's close enough to catch him with that. But that is a 25,000 vote pad there. 8 percentage points that Pratt has managed to build.
24: Yeah. Dude, if it ends up being not Pratt, people are going to be upset, and rightfully so.
23: Well, I don't know what kind of attorneys he has hired for his campaign, but they all need to be there when those votes are counted and tabulated.
24: Oh, yeah.
23: You need to have someone there.
24: Well, it sounded from him last night, he's already almost declaring, like, yeah, it's going to be me and Bass.
23: He did.
24: Yeah.
23: No doubt.
20: An uphill battle in the next 5 months?
21: Absolutely not. I think the next 5 months, I'm going to have time to build out this team to show everybody the level of Democratic supporters that I have behind me, the heavy hitters that are in this room, that are all behind me. And I think this idea that I don't represent Democrats and Republicans and independents, anyone that's just a Los Angeles citizen that wants basic quality of life, I'll be able to show that in 5 months. Right now, the media likes to say, oh, he's this. I'm not that. I'm an Angeleno who said enough is enough, and I had to step up. I didn't know I'd be here tonight, but it's obviously God's plan, and I'm going to go all the way, and I'm going to show everybody that I'm their mayor.
24: Okay.
23: Yeah, I mean, he's got a great message.
24: He does.
23: He's got a great message.
24: It's done well. And the online stuff with the AI ads.
23: Yes.
24: Have been hilarious.
23: And totally effective. They're shared everywhere. I mean, he got so much traction out of that. And he's running a good campaign, and the message is clear. We understand what he says. Immediately, we get it.
24: Plain spoken.
23: Yes.
24: And you don't want to take away from Steve Hilton.
23: No,
24: who could be the governor.
23: Very surprised at that, yeah.
24: Yeah, he wants to bring back the old California dream.
25: Majority of Californians want change. That's what this is about, restoring that California dream. As I said earlier, a good job where you make enough to raise your family in a home of your own, in a safe neighborhood where your kids have a chance to go to a good school so they can have a better life.
26: White privilege!
23: Yeah, exactly. Yeah, exactly.
24: Everybody wants that, you know? It's a good message. Okay, more on that later.
23: I want him to call his opponent a wanker, though.
24: That'd be good.
26: Well, he's a wanker.
24: Or a tosser.
23: A tosser, yeah.
24: Yeah, tosser.
23: Yeah, come on, man.
24: Trey Yanks, Fox, reporting on Iran. What's the latest? It is kind of this odd thing where it sounds like the ceasefire is on edge because there's been strikes both ways.
23: Well.
24: Well, it seems like it'd be blown up, but not really. Yeah. And here's Trey Yanks.
1: And overnight, Iran attacked Kuwait and Bahrain with drones and missiles. At least one person was killed and more than 60 wounded, in addition to significant damage caused to the international airport in Kuwait. Now, CENTCOM released a statement saying that an additional wave of Iranian drones attempting to attack U.S. forces in Kuwait failed to impact intended targets tonight. U.S. Central Command Air Defenses successfully downed multiple drones and ensured no American personnel or assets were harmed. The Iranian attacks were in response to U.S. strikes that targeted Keshem Island in the Persian Gulf, according to the IRGC. CENTCOM confirmed striking an Iranian military ground control station on the island and described the targeting as defensive in nature.
24: See, if it's defensive, then the ceasefire's still on. You got it? It's odd to a lot of people.
23: No, because they're launching rockets at each other.
24: Yes.
23: Yeah.
24: It's like, you know, you got a fight with somebody, say, in school.
23: Yeah.
24: You're like, truce, all right? And then, boom, you pop him right in the mouth.
23: Right.
24: And he pops you back.
23: Yeah.
24: The truce is in jeopardy.
23: Well, it's
24: really?
23: Yeah, it's no longer.
24: Seems
23: exists.
24: Like you're still jabbing. Yeah. Whatever. He goes on. Yeah. Here you go.
1: Before that, U.S. forces also disabled an unladen oil tanker that was attempting to sail toward an Iranian port on the Persian Gulf by firing a Hellfire missile into the ship's engine room.
24: Well.
1: The vessel had received multiple warnings over a 24-hour period. The exchange of fire comes as U.S. Secretary of State Marco Rubio was on Capitol Hill Tuesday, indicating that talks with Iran continue toward a deal and that Iran's Supreme Leader Mujtaba Khamenei is involved. President Trump said in an interview with the New York Post he would be open to meeting the new leader of Iran.
24: Okay.
23: I hate that stuff.
24: You hate what stuff?
23: Oh, why are you doing that?
24: I think he's trying to be authentic.
23: It hit Bahrain, not Bahrain.
24: Okay,
23: I don't understand. I don't know why people... why do they do that? Is there
24: Trey
23: a reason behind that?
24: Putting himself in harm's way, and he's trying to be authentic. Bahrain.
23: Yeah.
24: And here like, you're sitting in your air-conditioned perch.
23: Yeah, white guy sitting in my air-conditioned perch.
24: Saying, could you just say Bahrain instead of Bahrain?
23: Well, what do you have to do with that? I just don't understand. What, is there a rule somewhere?
24: Maybe.
23: Is there some broadcast school or journalism program?
24: Well, when David's back next week, he'll tell you from his news background.
23: But David did it, and I don't hear him going, ah-ah.
24: We'll do that every once in a while with a Spanish name.
23: Yeah, I know, just to make me nuts, but yeah.
24: Doesn't it sound like the new Ayatollah Khamenei? He's alive.
23: Who knows?
24: If he is, that means you lost the bet. And you owe me.
23: Are we ever going to be able to settle that bet? I don't think so. If the guy's probably been stone cold dead for weeks now, we wouldn't know.
24: Here's Rubio.
2: Are you confident he's still alive, by the way?
3: Yeah, I think there's indications that, in fact, we've not heard from him publicly. We haven't seen him publicly. And I would imagine, given what's happened to multiple leaders in that system, being very public is probably not something that's recommended for them internally. But that said, I think there are indications out there that he is increasingly engaging at some level, although all of his communications have been in writing and through intermediaries.
24: So that's not the proof you want for the bet,
23: no.
24: Basically.
23: Anybody can do that and say they're him.
24: Okay. All right.
23: I don't think they want to take the L on that, and I think they'll just continue on.
24: Okay.
23: With Hughes. Did they say disfigured or?
24: Oh, yeah.
23: Was that the word they used?
24: Well, and all the report, and then he's gay.
23: Yeah.
24: And then he was disfigured. Part of his lips were blown off.
23: Yes.
24: Things like that. We don't know. Yes. We haven't seen any
23: pictures.
24: They
23: did say his lips were blown off?
24: I've heard that report.
23: Oh, wow.
24: Yeah. Yeah, he had to have all sorts of reconstructive
23: surgery.
24: Yeah, things like that. All right, so we'll keep an eye on that. Because you're at 95 right now. This will put you into.
23: Right. Well, I may still be right. But if he went through all that plastic surgery and stuff, I mean,
24: yeah,
23: he'd probably walk out of the hospital and look like Jeff Goldblum when he comes out or something.
24: What do you have against Jeff Goldblum?
23: Nothing. Just the first name that popped into my head.
24: Oh, got it. Yeah, you look disfigured, sir. Man, oh, man.
23: No, I say he will after reconstruction.
24: Oh, I gotcha.
23: Then he'll pass for Jeff Goldblum.
24: Okay. Health news. Yes. Dr. Oz. You know, he was talking about all sorts of fraud yesterday.
23: Yes, he was.
24: Big press conference, and then he was asked about the health condition. I don't know if
5: you have any medical advice for the Americans out there that are suffering from a very serious ailment called Trump derangement syndrome.
6: I am concerned about folks who have focused their entire life energy on dislike of the president. It's disheartening to see people lost in that way, but you know, it's treating stupid is really hard.
24: Yeah.
23: Yeah, well, not much you can do with that.
24: No, there's not.
23: It's ingrained. It's the so far past being treated or reasoned with. You can't.
24: Yeah, you can only hope to contain it, is what you're saying?
23: Well, pretty much, yeah. I mean,
24: I don't know if you can contain it with somebody like that hack Chris Murphy.
23: No, you can't. He's way, way past it.
24: Yeah,
7: I agree. I spent my entire day worrying about Donald Trump. He is an existential threat to our democracy. He's a big deal. He's the cause of lots of our problems.
24: Got it.
23: See, well,
8: treating stupid is really hard.
23: Right, and how do you deal with that? How do you go, hey, Chris, can we have a conversation? We can't.
24: No.
23: There's no way.
24: No, I don't think you are.
23: Way past it. He turned into a sign person.
24: Did Trump really tell Netanyahu he's bleeping crazy? I think we have confirmation. We'll get to that and the five stories we're watching today straight ahead.

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15: The Markley, Van Camp, and Robbins Show. Jamie Markley, David Van Camp out this week. There's Scott Robbins, and now the five stories we're watching today.
16: One, two, three, four, five.
15: All right, story number five. Don't know if you heard about this. In Florida, the state has targeted the teen takeover organizers.
17: Good. Yeah, good.
15: Yes. Go after them. Attorney General says the state is no longer treating violent teen takeovers as harmless gatherings that simply got out of hand. The latest one was Clearwater Beach. It was an absolute mess. Says they're developing plans to investigate and prosecute those responsible for planning, coordinating, and inciting the disturbances. And a lot of people are saying, good.
17: Yeah, because somebody is organizing this thing.
15: Yeah, I mean.
17: Or groups of people are organizing this thing somehow.
15: On social media, yeah. Everything else. Story two, in the UK. Man, thousands of people took to the streets following the sentencing of Vikram Digwa. 23-year-old Sikh man who was convicted of murdering Henry Nowak, an 18-year-old white university student. If you're unfamiliar with that story, he was stabbed multiple times, including a fatal wound to the chest. Court later determined that Digwa lied to police about what happened, falsely claiming that Nowak had attacked him and knocked off his turban. And so, if you've seen like the footage, Nowak, who is telling officers, I can't breathe, I've been stabbed. And they're looking at him for a hate crime. And he ends up dying. Oh, yeah. I think it was just sentenced. Yeah. And people are taken to the street. They've pretty much had enough.
17: Well, good. I mean, you got to do that.
15: Agreed.
17: It's out of control.
15: Yes. Story number three in New York. The story is basically Democrats keep redefining reality. New York Democrats have advanced legislation that would replace traditional terms like mother, father, and paternity throughout portions of state family law. So under the proposal, mother would become gestating parent.
17: Oh, man.
15: Father would become parent. Paternity would become parentage. It is just...
17: insanity.
15: It is insanity.
17: They change the words.
15: Yes.
17: Constantly.
15: Yes, of course.
17: Again, things that had meaning that don't have meaning anymore because you change the word.
15: Correct.
17: Yeah, this is perfect.
15: Story number two. It was Outsiders Night in California with Steve Hilton and Spencer Pratt with a real shot to be a governor and a mayor of Los Angeles. I'll be keeping an eye on that throughout the day. And then story one with Iran tensions rising again. And then the question, did Trump call Netanyahu bleeping crazy?
17: I believe he did.
15: We now have confirmation on that.
17: Oh, he did, in fact.
18: Now, Axios reported that...
15: This is Miranda Devine, by the way.
17: Oh, okay.
18: Now, Axios reported that you had a phone call with Bibi Netanyahu, the Prime Minister of Israel, in which you were angry with him. You said, are you effing crazy? What are you effing doing? I helped you stay out of jail. Is that true? Did you speak to him in those terms?
19: I did. I wouldn't say angry. I was a little bit perturbed at his constantly fighting with Lebanon.
15: Well, time out for a second. So, yeah, I did. I wasn't angry. Perturbed.
17: Perturbed.
15: So I wonder, what do you call him if you're really angry? Goes beyond. Anyway, go ahead.
19: You know, at some point I said, Bibi, we got to stop this. We got to stop it. But I have a very good relationship. We've done well together. He always says, we could never have done it, but everybody knows that we could have never done it without the United States. But I've worked very well together. I like Bibi a lot.
15: Yeah, we work great. But every once in a while, I got to get him in line and tell him, you know.
17: Knock this Lebanon thing off, man.
15: Yeah.
17: Yeah.
15: I can't help it, too, man. You hear different people make statements, and whatever that statement might be, and there's like a song that comes to your head, or a line from a movie, something like that. When I saw that, I'm like, my gosh, he's like channeling Axl Rose to Bibi Netanyahu.
19: You're crazy.
17: Trump should have said, and to quote my friend Axl Rose.
15: Yeah.
19: You're crazy.
17: That's exactly what I said, Bibi.
15: Yes.
17: Yes.
15: Well, stop it. By the way, that would be the acoustic version of your crazy, not to be confused with the electric.
19: Crazy.
15: Right, yeah. I don't think we have the edit on that one.
17: So okay, let's not do that then.
15: Can we do a little bit more, though?
17: No, don't, because it's going to slip out. Is Andres
15: you got to risk it for the biscuit.
17: Is Andres ready to hit the button? I don't know.
15: I don't want to stress you out. Okay, it's fine.
17: Yeah, don't do
15: it. You know what I think sometimes?
17: Yeah, okay.
15: This is the Markley Van Camp and Robin show.
17: The acoustic version is much more passion behind it.
15: Well, what would you say the biggest story of the day is, Mr.
17: Robbins? Oh, gosh, the one everybody's talking about is that primary last night in California.
15: Yeah.
17: That's a big one because of Spencer Pratt and Steve Hilton.
15: You know, the thing is, I don't know how you can deny this. Democratic voters are basically saying, your policies are terrible. It doesn't work.
17: No.
15: We need something different. And I know they've been trained and brainwashed. Oh, my gosh, if we vote anybody else... Spencer Pratt is a fascist. No, he's not.
17: Right.
15: But maybe some common sense is somehow getting through, which would be
17: I haven't heard he's really a racist good. Yet.
15: Oh, just wait. Oh, I got a clip you got to hear.
17: All right, okay.
15: Wild. Straight ahead right here.
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21: Fox News, I'm Tom Graham. Violence once again escalating between the U.S. and Iran. The two sides at changing strikes overnight. Kuwait briefly shutting down its main airport after Iranian drone heavily damaged it.
22: Now, according to Kuwaiti officials, at least one person was killed and 63 others were injured. Damage from that barrage of drones and missiles forced officials to close down one of the airport's terminals, but have since reopened it.
21: Fox's Jeff Paul, Homeland Security Secretary Mark Wayne Mullen going before a House panel today. Several Democrats demanding changes or the dismantling of ICE.
23: The cruelty runs to the top of DHS, weaponizing the immigration system for your president and this administration racist grievances.
21: New Jersey Congresswoman LaMonica McGyver has been critical of an immigration detention facility in Newark. It's been the site of recent violent anti-ICE protests. 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
24: 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An East Peoria mom could become $20,000 richer and be named a supermom. 25 News reports Jessica Smallberger was shocked to learn she'd advanced in the National Supermom Contest.
25: That was a very big surprise. 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
24: 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A Peoria man accused of posing as a Peoria County Sheriff's deputy. A person told authorities he was stopped last week in the 5,000 block of Plank Road by a person who claimed to be a deputy. That suspect was driving a Ford Explorer equipped with red and blue flashing lights and wearing a plain black uniform. The suspect told the victim his driver's license was suspended and cut the license in half. Deputies later arrested Dennis Walker on multiple charges, including false personation of a police officer. A former IHSA referee indicted on child sex abuse charges. Court documents allege 61-year-old Kevin Armstrong committed the act against a female victim younger than 13 years old. Police were called to a Peoria middle school last month after a student reported a relative had been abusing her. Peoria Public Schools said Armstrong worked as a seasonal contractor and did not have unsupervised contact with any students. Armstrong is due back in court tomorrow. More news in 30 minutes or as it breaks and always at WMBDradio.com.
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0: The 25 News First Alert forecast features plenty of sunshine and another round of warmer temperatures for our Wednesday afternoon. Daytime highs will top out in the mid-80s as a light southeasterly wind settles on in. That'll help keep us on the warmer side for Thursday with highs into the upper 80s. You want to take full advantage if you're a fan of the dry and warm weather, as starting on Friday, daily on and off rain and thunderstorm chances settle on in, which will continue into the middle of next week. I'm 25 News First Alert meteorologist Valentin Salivari for WMBD Radio.
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0: The Markley, Van Camp, and Robbins Show. I'm Jamie Markley, the Gen Xer. The millennial, David Van Camp, is on a well-deserved vacation. There's the sexy boomer, Scott Robbins.
1: Yo, man.
0: Okay, you were saying, well, I haven't heard anybody called Spencer Pratt racist yet.
1: I haven't yet.
0: And I said, oh, dude, I got a clip you got to hear. And it has nothing to do with Spencer Pratt.
1: Oh, okay.
0: It has to do with the UFC fights on the White House lawn.
1: Oh, yeah.
0: Coming up June 14th.
1: By the way, that's another thing Trump said he was going to do early on.
0: Yeah.
1: He's been talking about this for months.
0: Well, you know what that is. That's trying to bring back slavery.
1: What is?
0: Having the UFC fights on the White House lawn.
1: Trying to bring back slavery?
0: Yes.
1: Okay, I don't track on that one.
0: Well, that's why we're bringing in Al Sharpton.
1: Oh, God.
0: And okay. Eddie Glaude.
1: Everything is...
0: Okay. Dude, when you are a race hustler, you have to turn everything into
1: that's true. That's your product,
0: racism.
1: Right? Yeah, you got to sell the product.
0: Yes. Yes. And here's Al trying to do that.
2: Trump and others are trying to bring us back to an America that we struggle to get out of. So there is a connection of why that they're having these fights on the White House lawn, the UFO and all the UFO, whatever they call it, UFC.
0: The UFOs are coming. No, the UFC, Al. Anyway, go ahead.
2: See, and all that, because they're trying to go back to that when, you know, they'd watch people have these fights for the slave masters and they'd be entertained by that. They're literally going back to that.
1: Oh, my God. Who is buying this nonsense?
0: I don't know.
1: Who is buying that?
0: The dumb people that watch PMS now?
1: That is a old man railing, trying to keep any sort of relevance alive.
0: Yeah.
1: That's terrible. That's just absolutely terrible.
0: I mean, is he trying to say that most of the fighters are black?
1: Black, I guess.
0: There are a lot of white and Hispanic fighters.
1: Lots of them, yes. Athletics doesn't see race, okay? It just doesn't. If you can play, if you can do whatever, they don't care. Nobody cares.
0: No. No.
1: Golly, that is audacious. It really is. Man.
0: Yeah.
1: I'm offended by that.
0: Oh, actually, come on. Don't be that person.
1: No, but I'm telling you, that's offensive. What he just said is offensive.
0: Yes.
1: I mean, he's a lunatic and nobody should take
0: him
1: seriously.
0: It's comical in a way.
1: But it's just like, really? Slave masters? And this is what you're talking UFC fighting now?
0: What you're outing yourself as an idiot.
1: You're just an idiot.
0: Yeah.
1: Yeah. Dim-witted
0: idiot.
1: But
0: I'm, you know, probably there are... When you think about sports journalists...
1: Of course, yeah. Oh, yeah.
0: Someone will probably pick up on that and write how racist it is in some sort of way.
1: Oh, they'll pick up. Sure they will. Yeah.
0: Because whenever they have different fighters...
1: bare-knuckled fights from the 1800s
0: right.
1: or whatever, yeah.
0: Well, Dana White, he is very much encouraging a lot of those fighters. Hey, you speak your mind. I don't care.
1: Right.
0: So I think he knows it's good for the brand. Because you have then personalities, like Sean Strickland. You know, everyone, he's Islamophobic.
1: Right.
0: He got rattled with that, and then they asked him the question. You remember that last press conference? Andres had to do all the editing.
1: Oh, gosh, that's right. Andres.
0: But, yeah, he noticed something, which actually this would lead us into the next story. But this was Sean Strickland not long ago, and he won that fight, by the way.
1: Yes.
3: We live in a world right now where we're being, like, forced to conform to ideologies and beliefs that don't fit America. Like, even, I mean, look at these Somali communities that come and just defraud the government. We are being forced right now, as someone who built the Western world, who is a beacon of hope and freedom, like, the rest of the world models themselves off America, and we're being forced to import these third world motherfuckers that have really no right or beliefs or identity as America, and they don't come and they don't merge. They're not a melting pot. They don't come and say, you know what, man, I love freedom of speech. Draw any picture of Muhammad you want. Like, they don't do that. They come here and they actively try to change their country to our country. They try to change it to their country that they left that sucks. And it's just a damn shame that we have the liberals that keep promoting that idea.
0: Yeah, I think a lot of conservatives agree with that.
1: Yeah. Yeah.
0: Because it's welcoming to everybody if you believe in the same ideals. But if you don't, why are you coming here to change it?
3: If you want to go have Sharia law and you want to go cover up your wife and put her on a towel.

0: AI initiatives. Like, dude, I don't need to be a rich man. I'm good. I can retire right now. I don't, an extra $1 million? Well, I don't give a keep your money, you corporate scumbags.
1: It was a tour de force.
2: Wow.
1: He was about freedom. You know, that's what he's talking about.
2: And again, I mean, if you alter your viewpoint at all, that's the thing. The far left progressives, mm-hmm. communists, that currently are the loudest voices, the squeakiest wheels, right?
1: Yeah.
2: There's no reason with, you can't reason with them. And it doesn't matter. It doesn't matter whatever Donald Trump does. If Donald Trump's favorite color was green, green would be fascist.
1: Well, the other thing is it doesn't matter in so many different ways when you say, you know, all ideas should be treated equally. No, they shouldn't. Some ideas are terrible ideas, and they've been proven as such. And that's why the country was built. But that brings us to the other story, which is wild. In New Jersey, where you got a guy with ties to Al-Qaeda, he could be their next congressperson.
2: Yes.
1: Well, David's not here for an actual news report, so we go to Eric Shaw from Fox. Listen to this.
3: He could be the next Democrat in Congress from New Jersey, but you know his link to one of the country's most notorious radical Islamic terrorist leaders, well, that continues to shadow his candidacy. Dr. Adam Hamowy, a plastic surgeon and U.S. Army veteran, won the Democratic primary in the Garden State's 12th district last night.
1: Wow.
3: But you know he's got a controversial past.
1: Yeah.
3: He admitted that in the 1990s, he associated with the infamous blind sheikh, Omar Abdelrahman, who was convicted of terrorism.
1: Oh, yeah, earlier in the show, if you missed it, you were, I think it was Crane.
2: Yeah.
1: That was Trey Yinks, and you ripped on that. You're really going to go after Eric Shaw. There's a lot going on here.
3: Who was convicted of terrorism and seditious conspiracy in 1996. Prosecutors said it was Rahman who led the jihadi terrorist cell of Islamic militants, who in November of 1990 assassinated extremist Rabbi Meir Kahana as he spoke at a Manhattan hotel. Then 3 years later, in 1993, the sheikh and his cell bombed the World Trade Center to try and bring it down. But that attack killed six people, injured more than 1,000. And 2 years later, the sheikh and his terrorist cell plotted to blow up New York City landmarks. Rahman was sentenced to life in prison and died behind bars 9 years ago. Turns out that Hamowy testified at the blind sheikh's terrorist trial defense witness. According to published report transcripts, while on the stand, he admitted to translating a fax for the cleric in 1993, listening to his speeches in area mosque, and helping him during a press conference. But during the campaign, Hamowy dismissed any wrongdoing.
1: Oh, no, that's all behind me. Okay.
2: Again, it's unreal to me that this is even a possibility.
1: 25-year anniversary of 9/11 will be this year.
2: Yeah.
1: And that's what you're looking at in Jersey. That is... Yeah, I don't think anybody saw that coming, even 10 years ago.
2: And you have already, it's already just a distant memory or completely forgotten.
1: Oh, yeah.
2: It's so...
1: There's a whole generation of people now that are voters.
2: Don't know anything about it or heard about it.
1: Or seem to care.
2: Yeah.
1: Yeah, it's kind of wild.
2: It's probably our fault. They blame, you know, America for it. Yeah.
1: Oh, well, a lot of those people do.
2: That's what I mean, yeah.
1: Yeah.
2: I mean, it's all twisted up now.
1: Yeah. Or whoever, they had every right. Yeah. All right, it's that time. We do it a couple of times a day. Go around the table. May not be the biggest story out there, but it caught your attention. Scotty, what's your story today?
2: Well, what do you know about this? Out of Detroit, two scientists at a U.S. government lab were charged with smuggling vials of deactivated Mpox virus, otherwise known as monkeypox, into the country from Africa, and then lied about it during interviews with investigators. This was at a Michigan airport. A criminal complaint was unsealed in federal court in Detroit against Vincent Munster, who is the chief of virus ecology section at Rocky Mountain Laboratories in Hamilton, Montana, and also another guy named Claude Q, who works with him. They were stopped at the Detroit Metropolitan Airport in January, we're just now finding out about this, after a flight from Paris and 9 days in the Republic of Congo. An outbreak was the Mpox disease that had been linked to more than 2,000 people dying in the Congo. And by the way, that's a vast reason, it's in Africa. But tests subsequently revealed that Munster and Kui were traveling with vials of deactivated Mpox. Now, deactivated means it's not active, right, when you say deactivated, but it's used for research.
1: Gee, what could go wrong?
2: Right, exactly. And then they lied about it.
1: Yes.

0: They lied about it.
1: Yeah, they did.
0: So, at any rate, that's they're going to go to trial in Missoula, Montana, coming up here.
1: Okay. All right.
0: We'll follow that story. I love those kind of stories, right?
1: You know, I'll do something a little bit lighter, but just so goofy for my story. I happen to see this today. The website Ultimate Classic Rock.
0: Oh, yeah. I look at that all the time.
1: Yeah.
0: Yeah.
1: Okay. With that title, it should be something that is really well thought out. It should be a good product.
0: Yeah. Ultimate Classic Rock. Yeah.
1: Yeah. But a couple of the guys that started the whole thing came from a bunch of left-leaning music publications.
0: Oh, no. See, that ruins it for everybody.
1: Well, that's why so many of the lists that they put out are such garbage.
0: Yep. Agreed.
1: To wit, they have a list out now. The top 100 rock albums of the 80s. Okay? Now, number one, you say Back in Black, AC/DC. Sure.
0: Okay.
1: I get it.
0: Good one.
1: You would never guess number two in 100 years.
0: These are rock albums.
1: Rock albums.
0: I'm trying to think of who would be the critical darling at that time.
1: You won't even get that.
0: Ramones, something?
1: No, they were done by then.
0: Okay, I don't know.
1: Disintegration by The Cure. Just ahead of Appetite for Destruction from Guns N' Roses.
0: Cure is a, well...
1: Okay, people should be fired.
0: Rock album.
1: You should never be able to call that ultimate classic rock. How about ultimate dip? I can't say it.
0: Yeah, right, I don't know.
1: Are you joking?
0: Was that the album with that metal rocker? Tuesdays I'm in Love or whatever that was.
1: Friday I'm in Love. I don't know if it was that one or not, probably.
0: Yeah.
1: Oh, my goodness.
0: I played that song.
1: Hey, you know, there's so many great albums in the 80s. There's Van Halen 1984.
0: Yeah, you forget about some of them.
1: No, not as good as Graceland from Paul Simon.
0: See, that doesn't belong in the rock category either.
1: Well, how about Remain in Light from Talking Heads? And that's the kind of list it is.
0: Yeah, well.
1: Okay.
0: That's unfortunate.
1: Oh, yes, it is.
0: They should do just Rock Dog's top 100 list.
1: Well, no. You just, if you're going to do rock albums, that's fine.
0: Make it rock.
1: But The Cure?
0: And Paul Simon?
1: Joy Division at 18? Come on, man. You suck. You should quit your job. All right. Nimrod's in the news. You don't bring a kid along for a robbery. That's coming up.
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0: The Markley, Van Camp, and Robin Show. You know, if you're not getting a good night's sleep, maybe you've tried different things. A lot of people do this. Okay, no more caffeine late in the day. No blue light, you know, at least an hour before bed, that sort of stuff, and you're still not sleeping good.
1: Right.
0: Maybe it is your mattress. When's the last time you replaced your mattress? Have you ever had a luxury mattress? And maybe you haven't because you're like, I can't afford it. I'd love it. That's what Ghost Bed is all about. Made right here in the good old U.S. of A. And that was the idea. A luxury mattress with all of the tech at a...
1: I'm one of these guys that overheat at night. It just is awful. The Ghost Bed that I have now...
0: Are you saying you don't overheat during the day?
1: I do overheat during the day, but I like to cool off during the night.
0: Yeah.
1: But I can't because I'm sweating until I got my Ghost Bed. And now I don't do that anymore. 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And that's a true story right there. 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
0: News update. Headline right now at Fox. Spencer Pratt surges to runoff in L.A. mayor's race after angry voters send message to Karen Bass.
1: You know, and again, even if it didn't turn out this way, the job he did pointing towards her and all the issues going on in L.A. was worth it.
0: But yeah, the fact that nothing never changes.
1: If he could become mayor now is even a bigger deal.
0: Well, they're still counting the votes. That's it.
1: Oh,
0: felt like that headline was a little misleading.
1: Aren't you just like white knuckling it right now, though, thinking they're gonna go ahead and cheat on this thing?
0: Well, that's what Kornacki at NBC was talking about. Well, the mail-in votes really favors... What's her name behind Spencer Pratt?
1: You got a 25,000 vote lead, though.
0: Yes.
1: Over that lunatic that was in third place.
0: Yes. And you said last night she was weeping?
1: Yeah, she was crying.
0: The ramen?
1: Yeah.
0: Yeah.
1: She was crying because she lost. Or she didn't think she was going to get to the runoff.
0: You wonder, okay, what is the final tally going to be?
1: Yeah, I know.
0: With a 25,000 vote lead, but the mail-ins are coming. We'll wait and see. All right, we got to get the Nimrods. Here we go.
2: When the going gets tough.
3: Damn it, this is too hard.
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3: I love the poorly educated.
0: All right. Nimrods in the News. Maybe you've experienced Bring Your Kid to Work Day.
1: I have.
0: Pleasant experience for a lot of people.
1: Yeah, it was good.
0: This wasn't even this guy's kid. It was his girlfriend's kid.
1: Oh.
0: Yeah. Brought her to a burglary. This is in Pennsylvania. 41-year-old James Harkless DeChellis arrested after he broke into an office building. And he brought his girlfriend's 11-year-old daughter with him.
1: Oh, boy.
0: Cop showed up. He was in an equipment room where he had instructed the girl, hey, hold the flashlight for me, while he cut some copper wiring.
1: Holy smokes.
0: Yeah, he was stealing it to, of course, resell it later. James was charged with burglary and corruption of minors, among other things. The girl wasn't charged.
1: Good.
0: Though they're probably working with her family to find an appropriate guardian to be with.
1: Yeah.
0: And again, how often does this happen?
1: The girl was quoted as saying, you're not my dad.
0: You're coming with me anyway. It's like the mom's boyfriend.
1: Dude, it
0: breaks bad.
1: What a mess.
0: So many different times. Yes. So there he is, James Harkless DeChellis. Nimrod in the News.

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0: A familiar debate returns on Capitol Hill. I'm Lisa Brady, Fox News, as the head of Homeland Security faces lawmakers for a second day, with Democrats focusing in part on a migrant detention center in New Jersey, where protests have turned into violent confrontations. Mississippi Congressman Benny Thompson.
1: Detainees at Delaney Hall Detention Facility have been living in squalid conditions and have been beaten and pepper sprayed by guards. DHS responded by attacking protesters and defending inhumane conditions.
0: DHS Secretary Mark Wayne Mullen denies allegations of mistreatment and says federal agents are enforcing the law.
2: I have no problem with people peacefully protesting. I believe in our First Amendment. Peacefully. Delaney Hall, I've had officers bit, hit, scratched. We had one get threatened they were going to kill him and his family. That's peaceful.
0: Mullen also pointed to recent state inspections at Delaney Hall, but the city of Newark and the state are suing for greater access. State media is claiming Iran targeted a U.S. military ship approaching territorial waters in the Gulf of Oman. CENTCOM denies that, also denying a claim that damage to Kuwait's main airport was from a U.S. missile interceptor after Iran launched attacks in the region overnight. A more than 15-hour standoff ending during pre-dawn hours in California when an FBI-led team stormed the building in downtown Bakersfield, killing the suspect who was holding multiple people hostage.
3: There were a total of 10 members of our community whose lives were changed yesterday. Unexpectedly, but we are thankful that they have been reunited with their loved ones after this ordeal.
0: Bakersfield Assistant Police Chief Jeremy Blakemore, the suspect, now identified as 41-year-old Anthony Scott Searles Harris. The FBI says he was a registered sex offender who'd been dishonorably discharged from the U.S. Army in 2007. A sell-off on Wall Street, the Dow down 619 at the bell. 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
4: WMBD Radio Local News, I'm John Cruz, a former IHSA referee indicted on child sex abuse charges. Court documents allege 61-year-old Kevin Armstrong committed the act against a female victim younger than 13 years old. Police were called to a Peoria middle school last month after a student reported a relative had been abusing her. Peoria Public Schools said Armstrong worked as a seasonal contractor and did not have unsupervised contact with any students. Armstrong is due back in court tomorrow. A 37-year-old Peoria woman facing two counts of child abuse. Court records show Amber Brown arrested back on May 15th for hitting two children with a cord or a strap. Brown was released from jail 3 days later. She is due back in court on June 25th. Peoria's gun violence numbers are heading in the wrong direction. New police data for the first 5 months of the year shows gunshot victims are up and gun-related murders have increased 50% compared to this time last year. PPD says community tips are the key to cracking these cases. They've already processed over 240 tips this year. The Illinois Department of Labor reminding employers and workers the Family Neonatal Intensive Care Leave Act is in effect. The law provides eligible employees with unpaid job-protected leave when their child is admitted to a neonatal intensive care unit. The leave is in addition to leave available under the Federal Family and Medical Leave Act. Employers can't require workers to use paid leave instead of leave provided under the act, though employees may choose to do so. More news in 30 minutes or as it breaks and always at WMBDRadio.com.
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6: The 25 News First Alert forecast features plenty of sunshine and another round of warmer temperatures for our Wednesday afternoon. Daytime highs will top out in the mid-80s as a light southeasterly wind settles on in. That'll help keep us on the warmer side for Thursday with highs into the upper 80s. You want to take full advantage if you're a fan of the dry and warm weather, as starting on Friday, daily on and off rain and thunderstorm chances settle on in, which will continue into the middle of next week. I'm 25 News First Alert meteorologist Valentin Salivari for WMBD Radio.
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8: Another busy day on War Memorial Drive thanks to the ramp closure. Eastbound War Memorial Drive to southbound Route 6. And now the ramp is closed from westbound 474 to eastbound 74. So that traffic may be heading up to War Memorial Drive. So eastbound is heavy from Route 6 through the work zone at Willow Knolls Big Hollow, but continuing down to Allen Road and to the Northwoods Mall and the I-74 ramps. 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
15: Everybody get up in this dance right now. Put your hands together for Dr. John. Come on, everybody, get on your feet. Let's do this.
16: Such a night. Such a night.

0: in Peoria. It is 3:09 at 1470 and 100.3 WMBD. John Malone in for Phil Luciano. It's Wednesday already. Can you believe that? It's June 3rd in the afternoon, and I am in today and tomorrow and presumably next week. Friday I am off. I mentioned yesterday at the very beginning of the program that I'm actually working most of the day Friday, but I can't be here in the afternoon, and I posted a beautiful, pretty little picture. If you haven't seen my Facebook profile page of my baby Colleen, the just a little over a year old kitten, and she's the only kitten I've ever had. She's half Siamese, if you'll notice if you see the picture, and she's the only kitten I've ever had that has blue eyes. And just a darling little girl, and she is getting spayed on Friday. So my particular vet wants her first thing in the morning, and then, of course, they close the office at 5 o'clock, and I've got to pick her up before she gets out. So I'm going to be convalescing my new kitten. Well, actually, I've had her for about a year. So that's going to be what's going to be on tap for Friday afternoon. But here we are for another fun afternoon. Our text line is 79489. That'll get you right into the studio. 79489. I have before we get into our first topic, I've got a very, very quick confession to make. If I sounded kind of odd in the first segment of the show yesterday, I don't know if you've ever had this happen to you before. And to have it, it was like live on the air as it was going on. Yesterday, and I'm still kind of getting used to this this new schedule of when you work in higher education. Let me just tell you, you teach your classes and you work your job as need be. But the notion of quote unquote punching the clock, and we really don't do that. I mean, it's not like the Flintstones where you go in and punch in at Mr. Slate's office and then go into the mine. But when you work just the regular hours per se, it's quite an adjustment. And yesterday was the second day of it. And I was in a lot of meetings and I had a lot going on, and I ate a very, very quick lunch, a snack would probably be a better word for it, right before I came on the air at 3 o'clock. And because normally I eat at 11:30 or 12, and then I'll eat dinner as soon as the show is over at 6. But I just, I didn't have a whole lot to eat, and I just crammed a quick snack before the show started yesterday. And I literally went into this this mode where I was so dizzy, I thought I was going to fall down. And it was like a food coma slash completely like, I don't know, like a blood sugar moment of some kind. And I literally was losing my train of thought as I was doing the segment. And it was just a very, very strange feeling. But we reinforced here in the office. And by the way, my good friend Courtney, who you've heard here with me, she knew I was having some issues yesterday with that. And today, I get into work. She comes in. She's the brand manager on one of our sister stations. That's her full-time gig. And she comes in with a care package, and she had like three different cans of Campbell Chunky Soup, Progresso Soup, and some crackers and a bowl. And just in case you can't get out of the office and you have an issue that you have to eat, here's a little care package that you can keep for you in your desk. And I thought, that's the sign of just somebody that is a true, non-conditional friend who just cares. And it feels nice to be welcomed back into to an environment. Not to say my other environments haven't been that way, but the people I work with in this building, of course, if you know, in the radio industry, this particular organization here at Civic Center Plaza has got staff that's been around for years and years and years, and I'm fortunate enough to now be working with a group of people I've known for a long time, for the most part. Some new faces, but it's nice to feel part of a family. And if you've experienced that, you know exactly what I mean. All right, so there was a story today in the, we'll get to elections in California and all that at some point this afternoon. I'm not going to spend a whole lot of time on it because you've probably been, and that's another thing. Today I've listened to zero radio. I've been so involved in other things, I haven't even had a radio near me. I've been working in quiet. So I literally don't know what has been talked about on the previous shows today on the station. I can imagine you've heard a lot about California and Scott Pelley, and I've got some more thoughts on that. The hammer did come down on Mr. Pelley yesterday, as I predicted it probably would. Interestingly enough, though, I'm already kind of off time here. I'm going to have to save this story that I wanted to get to about. It's actually a column by Jason Riley in today's Wall Street Journal. American Idol, IDLE, as an idol, not doing anything. He's got an article about the work ethic going out of style and how the workforce seems to be shrinking and there's fewer and fewer people in the daily workforce in America post-COVID. And I'm looking at this story thinking, all right, I'm going in the opposite direction. I'm going back into the office on a regular schedule, where more and more people are leaving the office. So we'll jump into this for a couple of minutes after 3:30. It's a really interesting story. But on the Scott Pelley news, okay, I predicted yesterday in my I went through, if you were unable to join us yesterday, I did a long analysis of the issues of network television and how the business model is rapidly changing and these fossils. At 60 Minutes, and I don't think we're done yet. Leslie Stahl may be next. The fossils at 60 Minutes are unable to figure out that what they were doing as an organization in 1990 no longer works in 2026. And then you couple on top of that the political agendas and the bias and the inherent where they literally believe, okay? Mentioned this in detail yesterday. They literally believe that they are centrist. Like they are the center. And everyone else is extreme if they don't agree with them. So anyway, Pelley doubles down after getting fired, blows out again, repeated criticism. And as far as I'm concerned, there just ought to be this general, so what? Anybody with a brain knows that with that kind of behavior, you're not going to be working for an organization very long either. And this is a group of people that consider themselves very privileged that have gotten away with this behavior for a long time. And they're like appalled that they've been called out on it and told that they don't have a job anymore. I read the termination letter. It's going around on Variety and different sources online today. And we can paraphrase that too, but I just got some more thoughts on this. And USA Today also chiming in with an article kind of insinuating how this Scott Pelley firing should have kind of a sociological impact on people for nostalgia purposes. It's a very humorous article, and it did not mean to be humorous when I say that it was, and we'll get into that as well here this afternoon. What else do we have going on? And I really did a lot of combing of the news today, just trying to find some stuff that had nothing to do with these California and elections around the country, because Californians are going to vote for Californians, and it'll be, these are primaries, and this is all going to shake out. But as far as I'm concerned, it's just a bunch of blue state and blue city voters who, until they prove otherwise, are not going to be able to make a rational decision. You know, Steve Hilton leading in that race. But what's interesting is they get this down to runoff phase or a general election phase. And there's not too big of a difference between his vote and a bunch of the others underneath him. And, I've seen this game played before. There's going to be an onslaught let's face it. Until we are proven otherwise, California's hopelessly blue. I just don't see that changing anytime. And I hope I'm wrong. I really am. So we'll deal with that. What else do we have here? There was an interesting story today about how young Americans more and more, and I think this is just because of a generational separation as time passes between the Iron Curtain coming down and the Cold War and such, so far in the rearview mirror, and the fact that schools don't teach history correctly anymore, more and more young Americans starting to embrace the idea of socialism with their role models like AOC and Bernie Sanders and the like. So lots more where that came from. And, of course, if you have any suggestions for topics, just something that is escaping me that would be an interesting diversion, pick my brain. You know, I read a lot. I've shared a lot of personal anecdotes over the years, and I can generally grab a suggestion and pull a take out from someplace and have kind of an interesting conversation. I'd like to do a little give and take and as we go here. So, again, that text line is 79489. If you want to suggest something that could be grist for material. All right, it's 3:20 at WMBD, and traffic time now. Here's Ken Zerski.
1: Yeah, we're watching War Memorial Drive again today. That was awful yesterday, and we're still seeing that heavier traffic heading eastbound from Route 6. That ramp is closed. Eastbound War Memorial Drive to southbound Route 6. So a lot of that traffic staying on War Memorial Drive. And now the ramp from westbound 474 to eastbound 74 is closed, so a lot of that traffic could be going up to War Memorial Drive. And we're seeing the slow traffic through the work zone on War Memorial Drive, Big Hollow, so it's backed up from or even before Route 6 and also at Allen Road. And we're just kind of connecting these delays that goes all the way down towards the Northwest Mall and the I-74 ramps. And we're not seeing the delays like we were seeing yesterday. We're surfacing work on Adams. There is still a slowdown there by the bridge, not quite as bad, but we are seeing an eastbound Route 150 or War Memorial Drive back up coming down the hill, so they are working there on that Peoria side. 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

0: I remember a story back when I was working at another radio station here in town, and this was recounted to me, and it's something that I distinctly remember, that a situation where an employee in the organization met with an immediate supervisor, their boss, and said, if I'm going to remain employed at your organization, you're going to have to make a lot of changes. Either you change or I am going to not be able to work for you anymore, and I don't think I'm going to be able to work for you. Another story was told to me where someone says, I don't think I could work for your organization. You're just not flexible enough. And they're told, well, let me alleviate you of that concern. You're not going to work for this organization, right? So this was an element of the termination letter that Scott Pelley was given by Nick Bilton at CBS, the executive producer of 60 Minutes. It's 3:27. Do we got time to do this? All right, let's just real quick get into this. Dear Mr. Pelley, you know things aren't going to go well when you're addressed by your employer with Mr. or Ms. in front of it. Dear Mr. Pelley, I meant what I said in my letter last week to the 60 Minutes team. Joining 60 Minutes is the honor of my career, and I'm grateful to be working alongside the people who've contributed to the most important television journalism brand this country has ever produced. I see a but coming here somewhere. While I'm new to 60 Minutes, I've devoted my career to investigative journalism and storytelling. I started this job excited to collaborate and to benefit from the wisdom and experience of the 60 Minutes veterans. Probably an obligatory statement. I'm not sure he really believes that. At least I wouldn't if I were him. With you among them. For that reason, one of the first things I did in my new role was call you to talk and invite you to dinner. It is a profound disappointment that you rejected the overture and chose ambush instead. Yesterday, you hijacked my first meeting with staff to disparage me, my qualifications, and my intentions with remarkable incivility and contempt. I welcome a diversity of viewpoints and respectful debate amongst the team. But this was nothing of the sort. Yesterday's performative display of hostility, enacted in front of the staff instead of in a civil private conversation, demonstrated that you have no interest in contributing to the future success of the show or approaching my new tenure with a mind open to collaboration and progress. I am here to deliver first-in-class news programming, not to make headlines about newsroom drama. I am eager to work alongside those who share this goal. Despite yesterday's misconduct, I had hoped that in sitting down with you today, we could find a path together forward. You've made clear that you are not interested in such a path. Your antipathy to the future of the show has come through loud and clear. And I have heard you. I therefore write on behalf of CBS News Incorporated to inform you that your employment with CBS is terminated for cause, effective immediately. Enclosed is your final termination letter. Sincerely, Nick Bilton, executive producer, 60 Minutes. Now that, I have read some termination letters in the past. I've written some termination letters in the past, and I've received termination letters. This one is a doozy. well done, Nick Bilton. We would call that a saccharine sweet version of an FU letter, if you know what I mean. And very, very well done, and I'm sure that was vetted very well by legal and the HR department of CBS. So my hats are off. Another problem employee off the books. Who's next? Leslie? All right, we've got news on the way here at the bottom of the hour. We'll have Fox and local news to follow. And more on the way where that came from. You can stream us at WMBDRadio.com and listen to us anywhere on the globe or tell your smart speaker to play WMBD Radio. 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
2: Fox News, I'm John Saucier. The United States and Iran are launching new strikes, even as President Trump claims negotiations between the two are ongoing. Speaking during a hearing before the House Foreign Relations Committee, Secretary of State Marco Rubio blames Hezbollah for this ongoing fighting.
3: We are hopeful that we can create a paradigm in which Lebanon's government and Israel can work together to disarm Hezbollah and allow the people of Lebanon to reclaim its country. But it's complex.
2: California Republican gubernatorial candidate Steve Hilton advancing past the primary, expected to go up against Democratic candidate Javier Becerra in November. Hilton telling a news conference he came out on top despite spending far less than other candidates did.
4: It's an indication that when I'm elected governor, we are going to be frugal and careful with public money so we can cut the bloat in our government and reduce everybody's taxes.
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5: WMBD Radio Local News. I'm John Cruz. The results are in from last week's traffic enforcement campaign in Peoria. Police say they conducted 54 traffic stops and issued 71 citations, the majority of those for speeding. Police Chief Brad Dixon says the enforcement campaigns aren't just about issuing citations, they're about keeping the community safe. Dixon says officers want drivers to slow down, stay focused, and make safer choices when they get behind the wheel. If you're planning on heading to Peoria's Riverfront Market this weekend, keep in mind it's temporarily moving to the Northwoods Mall parking lot. The one-time move due to the Steamboat Classic road race happening downtown on Saturday morning. To help you avoid road closures and parking headaches, organizers have relocated the market for this Saturday only. You can find all your favorite vendors outside the Northwoods Mall from 8 a.m. to noon. The Riverfront Market returns to Water Street on June 13th. Chicago's top federal prosecutor under fire, and the calls for his resignation are getting louder. Capital News Illinois reports that U.S. Senators Dick Durbin and Tammy Duckworth say Andrew Boutros' office is plagued by chaos and, quote, deep internal dysfunction. This comes after Boutros scrambled to justify a rare four-minute speech he gave to a grand jury on the day they indicted the Broadview 6 protesters. Critics called it heavy-handed, and the people who are dragged through the failed case are demanding the DOJ pay their legal fees, citing wide-ranging misconduct by the feds. More news in 30 minutes or as it breaks and always at WMBDRadio.com.
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8: The 25 News First Alert forecast calls for mainly clear to partly cloudy skies overnight with low temperatures in the upper 50s. Highs tomorrow in the upper 80s. A little warmer and a little muggier compared to the last couple days. Otherwise, partly cloudy skies for your Thursday. We'll see some scattered showers and storms at times Friday, favoring the second half of the day. The best rain chance will be in the evening hours and into Friday night. We could even see some localized gusty winds and heavy rain at times. From 25 News, I'm First Alert Chief Meteorologist Brian Walter for WMBD Radio.
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10: Eastbound Route 150 is slowing down, coming down the hill. The backup would be, well, past Prospect. It's down the hill where it slows down onto the McCluggage Bridge. They're doing some of the resurfacing work on the Peoria side this week, including Adams Street. Looked worse yesterday, that Northwest Adams, but still tight south of the bridge. And War Memorial Drive traffic eastbound heavier this week now that the ramp from eastbound War Memorial Drive to southbound Route 6 is closed. That's going to be closed for the next 3 to 4 weeks. But also today, the westbound 474 ramp to eastbound 74 was blocked. So a lot of that traffic could be heading up to War Memorial Drive. 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
11: I'm Liz Klayman, and this is the Fox Business Report.
12: Stocks halted their record-breaking rally with the rise in the price of crude oil weighing on the market amid new tension with Iran. The Dow closed down 619 points, the S&P 500 tumbled 55 points, and the NASDAQ declined 239 points. The Dow winners, Walmart, Amgen, and Caterpillar. The Dow decliners, IBM, Salesforce, and Honeywell International. Declines in artificial intelligence-related stocks also weighed on the market. Shares of NVIDIA, Dell Technologies, and Microsoft lost around 3%. Investors also looking at the U.S. planning new tariffs, at least 10% on up to 60 trading partners. Those tariffs aim to replace those struck down by the U.S. Supreme Court. Amazon is now number one on Fortune 500's list of America's biggest companies. It took over that spot from Walmart. That is your Fox Business Report. I'm Angelo Bavaro, invested in you.
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0: It's 338, 1470, 100.3 WMBD. John Malone in for Phil Luciano. All right. This is a story out of USA Today that caught my attention this morning, just for its for the absurdity of it, if nothing else. The headline was Scott Pelley, CBS drama, and the real emotions behind those online reactions. A story today by Alyssa Goldberg. This is an attempt, basically, to equate the demise of Scott Pelley at 60 Minutes with an overall feeling of America heading in the wrong direction and nostalgia being trampled upon as a just the vanguard show of 60 Minutes of my youth is being further desecrated like spray paint on a national monument. Those are my words. It's not in the article, but that's pretty much the gist of this here. I'm just going to paraphrase a little bit of it here and comment along the way. Viewers can't look away from the juicy details, but those same dramatics get interlaced with memories from watching the long-running network show. It stirred up real emotions from fans who have taken to social media platforms to express their dismay. One viewer commented on a YouTube clip, "I'm in my 70th decade, and I can't remember a time that I didn't watch 60 Minutes. This important legacy show has been destroyed." And in probably the most underrated quote of the entire article, "Some younger people may not understand the importance of 60 Minutes. A great loss." Well, do you think that might be the problem? Younger people not understanding the importance of 60 Minutes? I think that kind of is the problem here, right? You know, I think you hit upon the truth while you were lamenting what happened. Yes, some people may not understand the importance of 60 Minutes if they're younger. What he's acknowledging there is that the average age of viewer for that show is probably somewhere around 65 or 70. And I'm not saying that to be dismissive and sarcastic.

that the 60 Minutes crew was probably going to be asked to do in the future. Right? A little more digital stuff for Paramount Plus, et cetera. So, yeah, some people may not understand the importance of 60 Minutes. Well, duh, that's the issue. That pretty much sums up the whole issue right there. Another wrote on TikTok, this is the news show you watched with your parents when you were a kid. Real news with real legends in our living room every Sunday night. Well, there's a ringing endorsement for The Current, huh? Yeah, I remember that when I was a little kid. It's like he's talking about Lawrence Welk. What else do we have here? Layoffs are hitting the job market hard. All right, this is precious. Viewers may not only be mourning the loss of 60 Minutes as they know it, but also resonating with mass layoffs happening across the country as costs rise and artificial intelligence displaces employees. When it happens to someone you admire, it not only hits close to home, but may make people feel less alone in their financial struggles. Yeah, Scott Pelley is probably on the breadline today, right? This is sometimes referred to by psychologists as parasocial healing. This out of the article here, where people feel seen when celebrities share personal struggles that align with their own. More Americans say they are worse off today than at most any point in the past 25 years. More than half, 55%, say their financial situation is deteriorating, according to an April 2026 Gallup poll. This poll also marks the fifth straight year Americans complained things are getting worse, not better. The only time the national mood plunged this low was during the Great Recession. Now, bear in mind, folks, I am reading a story here about the Scott Pelley firing. This is this is in the story in USA Today. And the gist of the story here is that we are mourning the firing insubordinate, high-paid TV news executive and journalist, and mourning his dismissal as another blow to society and a parasocial healing where we can empathize with what Scott Pelley is going through because of our unfortunate circumstances in our own lives. You can't make this stuff up. We continue. Experts say, in part, we can't look away from discourse because of the irresistible appeal of a juicy story. But in Pelley's case, he also means a lot to people who grew up watching him on TV with their families. The drama can stir up nostalgia and mournful emotions, and feels personal to many. If I weren't on the air right now, I would be looking for the nearest garbage can to lean into, if you know what I'm saying. I was 7 years old when 60 Minutes first aired, and my father very rarely missed an episode, another viewer of the show wrote on YouTube. Since we had one family TV, I grew up watching it quite often as well. It has always represented integrity in journalism to me, but no more, they continued. Scott Pelley was one in a long line of outstanding journalists. He departs with that integrity in full display. Another viewer wrote on Reddit, the downfall of a once great news program for almost 60 years. This kills me, another chimed in on the thread. Growing up, watching 60 Minutes every Sunday with my parents was just seen a tradition for us. And now, what to do? What they're failing to pick up on here is these quotes illustrate the exact reason why this program is no longer relevant to anybody. I mean, the

0: we're talking about this like your childhood memories of going to the shoe store, or your childhood memories of going to waiting for the milkman every morning, or your childhood memories of you get the idea. Watching Lawrence Welk. Yeah, so it's... Yeah, here's the money quote of the whole article. Some younger people may not understand the importance of 60 Minutes. Well, I think that pretty much says it all. And that's what Barry Weiss and her new executive producer are trying to do, bring into the modern world. So we've got... who's left? Leslie Stahl. She's 84 years old. Did you know that? Did you know Leslie Stahl is 84 years old? And finally, in the article, with the general public's trust in the media already at record lows, this can feel like a punch in the gut to see thoughtful reporting get cut. What an extraordinary display of martyrdom here for Scott Pelley, likening his demise to a blue-collar factory rust belt employee losing his or her livelihood. He's probably, don't cry for Scott Pelley. He is probably going to take a severance check of some kind. He was fired for cause. He may not be entitled to one. But I'm sure he's got some money banked, and you will be looking for him on your nearest in your nearest podcast menu at some point soon. So there's really not going to be a problem there, and I'm sure that that he will be fine. And as I said yesterday, next week, I can't believe that they fired Scott Pelley. 2 weeks from now, hey, where did Scott Pelley go? 3 months from now, who's Scott Pelley? That's just the nature of the beast and how this all unfolds. Remember what I said yesterday. If you weren't here, we did this in the 4 o'clock hour. 9 million viewers a week on 60 Minutes. That sounds like a lot of people. In 1990, 32 million viewers. So, hey, that's what is going on. All right, it's 3:49 at WMBD. Time for traffic, and here's Ken Zerske.
1: Yeah, War Memorial Drive is bad again. It is from Route 6 or even before Route 6 eastbound all the way down towards the Northwoods Mall and that I-74 interchange. All due to that ramp being closed, more traffic on War Memorial Drive because it's not getting on Route 6 southbound to I-74. That ramp eastbound War Memorial Drive to southbound Route 6 remains closed. And now the ramp from westbound 474 to eastbound 74 is closed. A lot of that traffic may be heading up to War Memorial Drive. I'd avoid that, though, because War Memorial Drive, again, from Route 6 all the way down to I-74, the interchange by the mall. As for Route 6, that's just slow, reduced speed traffic through the work zone. And now we're seeing a backup eastbound on Route 150 heading down towards the McCluggage Bridge. IDOT said they'd be on the Peoria side doing work, not on the bridge itself. And also Adams Street tight there off the bridge. And watch for an accident being cleared up in Pekin at 14th and Veterans. 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
2: 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It will be a Thursday show. We go 5:30 to 9. We are going to talk at 8:40 with gubernatorial candidate Darren Bailey. 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I'm looking forward to meeting Mr. Bailey tomorrow on the Thursday Greg and Dan Show. We'll talk Riverfront Market stuff. Cornstalk's got, the classic, The Odd Couple. And we're going to talk tariffs with a guest of the Peoria Area World Affairs Council at 7:40. See you Thursday.
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0: It's 357 from the text line. Scott Pelley deserved what he got. Plain and to the point. Also, no one will listen to Scott Pelley's podcast. Ready for his smugness to leave. I was actually joking about that, because isn't that where deposed linear broadcasters wind up with podcasts these days? That's kind of just the natural progression where you go. And I just thought, okay, well, he's going to be on a podcast coming soon, so we'll find out if people will listen to Scott Pelley's podcast. I doubt that will be the case. The key to surviving in that environment, and it's like any kind of environment that involves competing for the attention of the American media consumer, is evoking passion. You need to evoke passion. Name a media personality that has achieved notoriety on a national stage and became a household name without evoking passion of some kind. Either universal adoration in some cases, or being a divisive figure one way or the other. You know, if your name is remembered, that means you have evoked passion in some sorts. And I can't see a Scott Pelley podcast falling into the category of evoking passion. You know, I've been asked by a lot of people about doing podcasts. Why don't you do a podcast? Why don't you do a podcast? Well, the problem with podcasts is, first of all, I'm not doing it just for fun. I mean, I would want to monetize it if I did it, because it's a lot of work putting all that together, especially if I'm doing this every day as well. And to do it and monetize, it's a very difficult proposition. You know, 5% of the podcasts are what's making all the money out there. And the competition is just fierce in that universe. 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All right, more on that coming up. 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
17: Negotiations are going well. Elisa Brady, Fox News. That's President Trump's latest take on talks with Iran, just telling reporters a deal could happen over the weekend and that Iran has agreed, sometimes, to give up enriched uranium buried after U.S. strikes last June, what he calls nuclear dust.
18: I want to get it. We have at different times had different, I mean, they've changed their mind a couple of times. But as it stands now, we will go in sometime in the not-too-distant future.
17: The president says he's trying to separate the issue of Hezbollah. Iran's been pushing for a ceasefire between Israel and Lebanon to be enforced as Israeli forces continue to fight against the Iran-backed militants in Lebanon. Secretary of State Marco Rubio on Capitol Hill for a second day defending the Iran strategy during budget hearings.
19: On substantive policy issues, Democrats used much of their time to impress upon Secretary Rubio they think that the war in Iran is illegal and illegitimate, and a hot mess.
17: Fox's Jillian Turner at the State Department. The House is expected to vote on a Democrat-led war powers resolution aimed at reining in the president. President Trump just defending the anti-weaponization fund that was scrapped by the Justice Department after a judge's ruling against it and bipartisan pushback, including concern that Capitol rioters could be among those applying for compensation, claiming political prosecutions.
18: What happened to great people, great American people, the way they were victimized, the way they were savaged. You have suicides. They killed themselves. They went bankrupt. They were weaponized by the Biden administration, by a bunch of thugs, including Obama people.
17: The president calls the judge who ruled against the fund radical left. Tropical storm Amanda, the first of the season, churning out in the Pacific, more than 1,400 miles away from Mexico's Baja California Peninsula. 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
20: 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An East Peoria mom could become $20,000 richer and be named a supermom. 25 News reports Jessica Smallberger was shocked to learn she'd advanced in the National Supermom Contest.
21: 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I said, "No way, are you kidding?"
20: 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A Peoria man accused of posing as a Peoria County Sheriff's deputy. A person told authorities he was stopped last week in the 5,000 block of Plank Road by a person who claimed to be a deputy. That suspect was driving a Ford Explorer equipped with red and blue flashing lights and wearing a plain black uniform. The suspect told the victim his driver's license was suspended and cut the license in half. Deputies later arrested Dennis Walker on multiple charges, including false personation of a police officer. A former IHSA referee indicted on child sex abuse charges. Court documents allege 61-year-old Kevin Armstrong committed the act against a female victim younger than 13 years old. Police were called to a Peoria middle school last month after a student reported a relative had been abusing her. Peoria Public Schools said Armstrong worked as a seasonal contractor and did not have unsupervised contact with any students. Armstrong is due back in court tomorrow. More news in 30 minutes or as it breaks and always at WMBDradio.com.
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24: The 25 News First Alert forecast calls for mainly clear to partly cloudy skies overnight with low temperatures in the upper 50s. Highs tomorrow in the upper 80s. A little warmer and a little muggier compared to the last couple days. Otherwise, partly cloudy skies for your Thursday. We'll see some scattered showers and storms at times Friday, favoring the second half of the day. The best rain chance will be in the evening hours and into Friday night. We could even see some localized gusty winds and heavy rain at times. From 25 News, I'm First Alert Chief Meteorologist Brian Walter for WMBD Radio.
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1: There are now three ramps closed at the interchange of Route 6, I-74 and 474. The latest westbound 474 ramp to eastbound 74, and that may be putting traffic up onto War Memorial Drive. The ramp from eastbound War Memorial Drive to southbound Route 6 was shut down yesterday. We are seeing big delays on War Memorial Drive. We're seeing big delays on War Memorial Drive again today. From Route 6, pretty much through the road work at Willow Knoll's Big Hollow, the light at Allen, and all the way down towards the Northwoods Mall and the I-74 interchange. Resurfacing work again on the Peoria side of the McCluggage Bridge, not only affecting Adams Street traffic just south of the bridge, but also eastbound Route 150 coming down the hill. Spring is here. 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
27: 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Here's some stress. You booked a flight out of Chicago Airport that leaves in 4 hours. But instead of being on the road, one of your kids is running around half-dressed while the other dumps coffee on your phone and passport. Your spouse is in the corner trying to prevent a personal breakdown. And quite frankly, you're starting to question why you thought this was a good idea. Don't stress. 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

0: 9. Good afternoon, Peoria, 1470, 100.3, WMBD. John Malone in for Phil Luciano today. Happy Wednesday. Yes, indeed. All right, we're gonna talk about these California election results in a very macro flyover type of fashion here in just a moment. But first, from the text line, I did want to get this in. We ran out of time last hour. Curious about your thoughts on the UFC event being held on the White House lawn. Well, it's interesting you ask. I was reading stories about that today, and I was kind of looking around, and I see where President Trump has once again punked the media by mentioning that, we might just keep this UFC cage up year round. And I'm just looking now on my screen here. ABC has the story, USA Today, CNN, Yahoo News, Yahoo Sports, New York Magazine, Reuters, everywhere with the same headline. Trump says may keep UFC arena on White House lawn permanently. I would strongly suspect that that is just his... another way of digging at them and knowing that they will instantly respond. What do I think of it? Well, I don't think a lot about it. The pictures look kind of bizarre. You don't expect to see a sight like that at the White House, but there's a lot of sights over the years that I have never expected to see at the White House, and sights I have not seen at the White House, but I have read about. And very glad that I didn't see those sights at the White House, mainly Monica Lewinsky and her blue-stained dress in the Oval Office with President Clinton, I think ranks very high up on that list. And at least these UFC cages are, they're not in the Oval Office, and they don't involve any kind of... hanky-panky or monkey business or whatever you want to read between the lines. And some other instances I'm sure that I could come up with. Speaking of the UFC fight, however, I had to let this one, I had to get this one in here. Al Sharpton, Reverend Al Sharpton from New York City, who I never have been able to figure out. He is now a mainstream personality on MS Now, formerly MSNBC. This is the guy. I've been familiar with his work for a long time, and let me explain the reason why. I was, and you've seen this posted on Facebook, if you have been on my Facebook page. Years ago, I became pretty acquainted with a talk show host by the name of Morton Downey Jr., and Morton Downey Jr. was the son of the famous Morton Downey Sr., an Irish tenor, major radio personality in the 30s and 40s. And Mort did talk radio for a long time, and that's where I kind of entered his orbit when he was in Chicago at a radio station there. But, of course, he left radio in Chicago when WMAQ was sold, and wound up in New York City doing the first what they call trash TV show. He was kind of like the pioneer of Geraldo and Jerry Springer and such. But his show was more topical and dealt with news events. But of course, Mort was a consummate entertainer. And again, remember what did I say before the news at 4 o'clock? Evoking passion. You know, you evoke passion and you get noticed. Well, Al Sharpton was a regular panelist. I mean, he would appear on this show. And if you've ever seen reruns of the old, and you can find them on YouTube, the Morton Downey Jr. show, it was, to say the least, a pretty outrageous presentation of current events. And Mort would yell and scream at his guests and blow cigarette smoke in their face and call liberals pablum pukers and just, you know, had just a good old time. And, of course, it was entertainment. It was basically a news version of pro wrestling. And I got to know Mort when he was in Chicago when I was much, much younger. I mean, in high school still and right out of high school. And, you know, you couldn't have met a nicer guy. I mean, off air. I mean, he was just a gentleman and just one of the most lovable people you'd ever meet. But when the lights went on, the show started, right? And that was his act. Well, I bring this up because Al Sharpton would be on that show a lot during the Tawana Brawley incidents of the 80s. And you can Google Reverend Al Sharpton and Morton Downey and see some of these episodes where the Tawana case, I mean, you talk about a case that derived some mileage out of it. And it was all a hoax. It was fake. It never happened. Stephen Pagonis did not rape Tawana Brawley and such. So it was an Al Sharpton publicity stunt, and Mort took that ball and ran with it because it fit right into the genre of his show. And there's one particular episode of the show where Roy Ennis actually shoves Al Sharpton, and he falls off his chair and rolls down the side of the set and gets up and fights right on television. And actually utters some epithets that I can't say on the air that would be offensive today to the gay population. So you can, you know, the word began with an F, and it's right there on tape. And he was a circus clown. Yeah, that's right. Al Sharpton was a circus clown, wrapped up in a political activist. Right. So Al Sharpton is still getting attention, and he's still being seen as a mainstream media figure, even though he is nothing more than a clown. Okay, and that's just the way I see it. So I give you that whole background because Sharpton's still being taken seriously, no matter the crazy things that come out of his mouth and the and his behavior and his overt race baiting. And this is one today related directly to this UFC event being held at the White House. This is a story off of FoxNews.com today. It broke earlier today. Al Sharpton, the headline, Al Sharpton compares White House UFC fight night to fights for the slave masters. Sharpton argued that Trump's embrace of a White House UFC event was connected to the same politics behind the redistricting fights. And this took place on an appearance on MS Now's Morning Joe with his wife, his lovely wife, Mika. And Sharpton was on there saying that Trump and others are trying to bring us back to an America that we struggled to get out of. Sharpton argued that Trump's embrace of the UFC event is no coincidence. Sharpton says, quote, "So there's a connection of why they're having these fights on the White House lawn," Sharpton said, "UFC and all of that, because they're trying to go back to that when, you know, they watched people have these fights for the slave masters, and they'd be entertained by that. They're literally going back to that." Now, I did not see this, and I have not pulled up the audio or the video of it to look at it, but it just by judging the story here, it looks like Morning Joe co-host Mika Brzezinski and her husband sit there and just let this type of statement roll by unchallenged. And Brzezinski even jumps in and goes, "Well, look at these raids, Reverend Al. It's playing out in the American streets, isn't it?" And Sharpton doubles down. "Let's not forget, quote unquote, one of the things that I think slips a lot of people when Donald Trump first was elected in 2016, Mika. In 2017, when he went into the Oval Office, one of the first things he did was hang a picture of President Andrew Jackson. Andrew Jackson was a slave-owning president who nominated Judge Roger Taney to the Supreme Court," Sharpton said. "Taney became the Chief Justice that saw the Dred Scott decision passed." So, why didn't anybody ask Trump? "Andrew Jackson? I don't remember reading about him in elementary school," Sharpton said. So, quite a reach there that the UFC fights at the White House coming up on the 14th are reminiscent of the slave masters. So, yeah, you know, I think most mainstream people, most people don't take Reverend Al seriously, and he's kind of looked upon as the clown character that I have painted him to be through the course of history. He's just a little older and looks a little bit more, shall I say, you know, you get some gray hair on you and you thin out a little bit and you look a little bit more respectful and educated, but still pretty much a race-baiting clown from what I have seen. All right, so there you have it. There's the latest on the UFC fights from the White House. All right, coming up, let's see, American Idol, the work ethic goes out of style. We've got some commentary on the California elections, just a quick overview. Don't want to spend too much time on it. And we'll talk about the Bears Stadium and what's going on with that before we get out of here today at 6 o'clock. Right now, though, let's get traffic now. On a Wednesday afternoon, it's 4:20, and here is Ken Zerske.
1: And the result of that southbound Route 6 ramp from eastbound War Memorial Drive being closed second day today, and it's going to be blocked for the next 3 to 4 weeks, is traffic on War Memorial Drive. Now, we know about the road work there at Willow Knoll's Big Hollow. It's heavy there from Route 6 eastbound, but then that eastbound traffic from Allen Road all the way down to the Northwoods Mall area in the I-74 ramp. So more traffic on War Memorial Drive because of that ramp closure. And because the ramp is closed now, westbound 474 to eastbound 74, we're seeing heavier traffic coming off of westbound 474 on the northbound Route 6. I wouldn't get off at War Memorial Drive, though, because of that backup. Now, if you're on Route 150 and heading down the hill towards the McCluggage Bridge, that's slow. They're doing the road resurfacing work on the Peoria side of the bridge this week, and yesterday we were seeing busier traffic on Adams, but that's still a bit tight there just off the bridge. 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

0: 425 at WMBD. Does anyone have, I've been looking around for this actually, anyone have any updated numbers? I think it's probably too early because it just went on sale yesterday. How many copies of this Jill Biden book actually are moving in bookstores? I would be curious to know. And the Bidens actually have had a rough go at it when it comes to selling books. So I'm not sure that this is... This thing is being ripped apart. This Jill Biden book, and not even by the Republican Party. It's being ripped apart by her own former staff members, other Democrats who say this is like the last thing we need right now as we're gearing up for midterm elections and a 2028 presidential run that is just around the corner. Because of course now, presidential campaigns last for two whole years, right? So this is all just getting underway, and now this thing drops. But I'm just wondering what the ultimate sales are going to be on this. And if you want any history, her last book in 2022 was Jill, A Biography of the First Lady. And, well, actually, she didn't write it. It was written by Julie Pace and Darlene Superville. But the subject was Jill Biden, and it sold fewer than 2,500 copies. So probably not enough to even cover the printing on that. And then Hunter Biden actually took a shot at writing a book as well. And that was a 2021 memoir. He did write this himself. It was, at least allegedly, Beautiful Things by Hunter Biden in 2021. Sold a very, very small amount of copies here, noting reports saying an additional 3,160 copies were sold in 2023, and 1,100 copies were sold in 2024, but I believe they sold around 10,000 of them when they first came out. So we're looking at some pretty modest book sales here. So I'd be curious to see where that one heads. Yeah, she is being pilloried by her own people on this, and she was on The View yesterday. Selling the book. And by the way, I didn't see it. I was I just saw some video of it with the sound turned down, which is the way I prefer to watch The View, is with the sound turned down. And I saw it, and I thought, wow, she looks really, really good on that panel. That's the place she belongs, right there. She should become a panelist on The View. That is where Jill Biden needs to be. When Joy Behar decides to retire, I can just see Jill Biden slotting right into that middle chair on The View. So she goes on The View and basically gets a few laughs. Okay, she was asked about the debate performance. She said, the doctors told me that he was fine, she says. I'm not a doctor. Well, I mean, I am a doctor. You know, kind of the laugh line there. She does have the academic doctorate, which I also have, but I trade on it as a joke on the show, you know, with theme music and stuff. But I am not going around insisting that people refer to me in that title, if you will. So so she's getting just pounded by all these people that are just saying, Jill, shut up. I mean, it almost reminds me. If you've seen the movie Blazing Saddles, it almost reminds me of Reverend Johnson when he gets up to give his blessing on the shooter that's going to ignite the fight in Rock Ridge, and everyone just all the people around him just stand up and start just pounding him down with their hats, right, and just crowding him and shutting him up. That's kind of figuratively what I see going on here. With Jill Biden and her fellow Democrats, so I'm sure we'll get some scan numbers on that early next week and see how well that book has been moving. I imagine that if you go out to Barnes and Nobles today, you may see a lot of stacks, and I'd be curious to know what the discount already on those are. And in all fairness, they do offer discounts. Up front anyway to spur sales. All right, coming up, American Idol, IDLE, the work ethic goes out of style We'll talk about it here coming up in just a few. 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
2: President Trump once again insisting today a peace deal with Iran is not far off. Despite another escalation of violence, Tehran attacking several U.S. allies in the Middle East. Fox's Jennifer Griffin.
3: Iran launched dozens of missiles and drones at Kuwait, Bahrain, and U.S. bases and commercial ships near the Strait of Hormuz. Kuwait's military alone says Iran fired 13 ballistic missiles and 17 drones.
2: The Pentagon launching what it called self-defense strikes on an Iranian island. Homeland Security Secretary Mark Wayne Mullen going before a House panel today. Democrats continue to criticize an immigration detention facility in Newark, New Jersey.
4: You know what's racist? Is the fact that every detainee in Delaney Hall is a person of color.
2: New Jersey Congresswoman Monica McGivern. Mullen accused Democrats of promoting violent protests at that facility. 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
5: WMBD Radio Local News, I'm John Cruz, a former IHSA referee indicted on child sex abuse charges. Court documents allege 61-year-old Kevin Armstrong committed the act against a female victim younger than 13 years old. Police were called to a Peoria middle school last month after a student reported a relative had been abusing her. Peoria Public Schools said Armstrong worked as a seasonal contractor and did not have unsupervised contact with any students. Armstrong is due back in court tomorrow. A 37-year-old Peoria woman facing two counts of child abuse. Court records show Amber Brown arrested back on May 15th for hitting two children with a cord or a strap. Brown was released from jail 3 days later. She is due back in court on June 25th. Peoria's gun violence numbers are heading in the wrong direction. New police data for the first 5 months of the year shows gunshot victims are up and gun-related murders have increased 50% compared to this time last year. PPD says community tips are the key to cracking these cases. They've already processed over 240 tips this year. The Illinois Department of Labor reminding employers and workers the Family Neonatal Intensive Care Leave Act is in effect. The law provides eligible employees with unpaid job-protected leave when their child is admitted to a neonatal intensive care unit. The leave is in addition to leave available under the Federal Family and Medical Leave Act. Employers can't require workers to use paid leave instead of leave provided under the act, though employees may choose to do so. More news in 30 minutes or as it breaks and always at WMBDRadio.com.
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8: The 25 News First Alert forecast calls for mainly clear to partly cloudy skies overnight with low temperatures in the upper 50s. Highs tomorrow in the upper 80s, a little warmer and a little muggier compared to the last couple days. Otherwise, partly cloudy skies for your Thursday. We'll see some scattered showers and storms at times Friday, favoring the second half of the day. The best rain chance will be in the evening hours and into Friday night. We could even see some localized gusty winds and heavy rain at times. From 25 News, I'm First Alert Chief Meteorologist Brian Walter for WMBD Radio.
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10: There's slow traffic on Route 6 both directions from Radnor south to I-74 and off of I-474 westbound. Now that the eastbound 74 ramp is closed. A lot of traffic using War Memorial Drive eastbound because the eastbound War Memorial Drive ramp to southbound Route 6 is blocked. So traffic on War Memorial Drive is heavy from Route 6 all the way to Northwoods Mall and the I-74 interchange. There's tight traffic on Northwest Adams northbound. It's more approaching the McCluggage Bridge. It was backed up worse yesterday. War Memorial Drive hitting the brakes halfway down the hill. 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

438 at WMBD 1470 100.3. John Malone in for Phil Luciano. Happy Wednesday. All right, I was going to get into this at the very beginning of the show today, but got sidetracked off onto the Scott Pelley topic, which kind of drew me in like a magnet. But this is something that I can relate to a degree. Jason L. Riley in his Upward Mobility column in the Wall Street Journal today. And by the way, I've mentioned this before. I get an electronic version of the Wall Street Journal emailed to me every day, a PDF file, and it is just an outstanding publication. People think of the Wall Street Journal as being all just business news and such, but it has got so much in it, particularly the Saturday section, that I would strongly recommend. In an era of declining print readership, this is just a beacon out there. And they do have online versions, but like Shelley Denkoff said yesterday in our Feeling All Right segment, sometimes you just like to have the ink. And it's granted it's a PDF copy, but you just like to have the written word in front of you. But anyway, Riley opened up with maybe you've seen the old video clip on social media. It's the one in which comedian Chris Rock explains how to tell good from bad neighbors based simply on who isn't working in the middle of the day. If you're in any neighborhood in America at 12:15 in the afternoon on a Wednesday and you see women with sweatpants on coming out of the gym pushing babies riding bikes, Mr. Rock explains, chances are you're in a nice neighborhood. There's probably a Whole Foods nearby. But if you see men in sweatpants smoking cigarettes, hanging with the boys, lifting weights in the yard, riding children's bicycles as their actual transportation, then you're in danger. Mr. Rock's funny and insightful bit came to mind as I read last month's job report. And it showed that the share of American men in the labor force has dipped to record lows. These are Department of Labor statistics. One in three, 33%, were neither working nor looking for a job in April. 33%, one in three, not even looking. Among males 20 and older, the 66% labor force participation rate is down from 73% in 2006. Mr. Rock was highlighting the correlation between unemployment and crime. But public safety isn't the only concern raised by a large population of idle young males. So one in three American men not even looking for

yesterday that in Deer Lodge, Montana, where I was about a week and a half ago, they can't find people to do regular, just normal, everyday jobs. Cooking in restaurants. Working in, even some blue-collar jobs. You can't find people to work because there aren't people actively looking. The long-term rise in male joblessness doesn't stem from an inability to find employment, Riley says. It results instead from an unwillingness to search for work. And while labor force participation rates vary by race and ethnicity, factors other than hiring discrimination seem to be playing a larger role in the disparities. Some blame technological advancements and deindustrialization for the increase in male idleness. And we've talked about that. But those barriers are hardly insurmountable, like married men who are trying to support their families. Foreign-born males who come to the U.S. in search of work also tend to have higher work rates, notwithstanding globalization. So what is the likely culprit, he writes? A social safety net full of generous benefits that allow men who won't work to subsist. Welfare and disability programs at the state and federal level, well funded by the political left, are easily gamed by design and have become a significant source of income for men with no job and no interest in finding one. During the pandemic, I had some friends that were referring to the COVID benefits. Remember when they increased the unemployment rate and lengthened the amount of time that you could get unemployment? And we're getting these large amounts of money where it was almost cheaper not to work. They were referring to it as fun employment. Yeah, unemployment with an F in front of it. Fun employment. Because, you know, here you are just living the life and not having to worry about getting a job and supporting yourself. And when I was looking at this, it really kind of struck me because, as I mentioned on Monday, I'm in kind of a new role here now. I've been kind of going through the gamut of getting used to it. And that's not to say that I was used to being lazy and not doing anything. I just had a different system in place for how I went about what I was doing. And I don't think any of it is any different than the other. And let me explain. When you're a faculty member of a college or even a teacher at a grade school or a high school, you live your life in basically your work life in two giant chunks, right? You have the spring semester and the fall semester. And you are paid on a 12-month basis for the 9 months that you are officially on contract, per se. Now, I always was on 12 months because I had a radio and television operation that needed to be run at both institutions. Now, I wasn't at the level of pay for those summer months because, quite honestly, I could manage it from afar. There wasn't a whole lot to do when students weren't around. You're just keeping the programming on the air and keeping something there. So that freed me up, for example, to come in and do fill-in vacation work here and do other contract jobs outside of the house, building studios and doing that kind of work for other area radio stations. So I guess what I'm saying is I never really took the time that I had out of academia and just laid around and didn't do anything. I mean, I would drive myself crazy living like that. I mean, I've always been someone that has to have some kind of structure. That's why I think about retirement someday, and I don't know what I'm going to do. Now, I've talked to a lot of people that retire and say, yeah, we're busier in retirement than we ever were when we were working. We don't know how we got all this, we don't know how we got all this done when we were still holding a job at the same time. And I can relate to that, but it's going to be rough for me because I need that kind of structure. But I've had a different kind of structure in the last several years. Well, 22 to be exact. Amazing how time flies, right? So I get up and do prep work. I've got a home office that has as much in it that I would have as at a work office. I actually have mixing. I have a recording studio there that I actually can do work in. I've got all kinds of
utilities there, printers and scanners and such. And I mean, it's a full-fledged

0: office at home. Because as a faculty member, I utilize that. So I did work at home before COVID and even during COVID and after COVID. So I can understand, at least I can empathize to a degree what it must be like for someone who has been sidelined because of a change in your work or your change in employer type and such, and facing the prospect of having to go back into an office for a specific time of day. Now, not to say we're being micromanaged down to the minute. You were 3 minutes late today. I mean, we don't deal with that. But this week has been an adjustment for me. It's Wednesday, and I'm in a new role here at the station, and I'll roll in about between 8:30 and 9 every morning because I'm here until 6, you know, on the air. So 3 days in a row now, I've been working the typical first shift hours that many of you have done for years without any interruption. And there's kind of a serious fatigue, and I don't think it's just from the hours. I mean, when you start a position like this too, you're on information overload. I mean, think back to when you started a new job, and you have to get yourself up to speed and ramped up and ready to go and alert and just master all of the specific details that you have to do. That's tiring enough. You know, when you have to get going that way and make those major changes. So this has been quite an adjustment for me, at least to abandon effectively the home office environment and getting set up in a situation here. I mean, there's still in my office here, there's still boxes all over the place. There's still wires strung all over the place. I mean, I've barely gotten moved in, and we're in day three, and I know the drill. It's going to be an adjustment. So I could, when I see this headline today, the work ethic goes out of style, where some people now are just avoiding that altogether. I can relate to it in a sense of having worked at home for a while, but now moving into this new environment, it's quite an adjustment. And I know Ken Zersky doesn't have to make that adjustment. You're here all the time.
1: Yes.
0: you just moved in. Do you have a bedroom on the other side of the building?
1: Yeah, I would say that we used to have a couch in the lobby. That's gone, and now is there still a couch in the studio there? I'm not even sure.
0: Yeah, there's a love seat over here.
1: See, look, I can do that.
0: Come in and take a nap sometime. In between your mini traffic reports.
1: It feels like I'm always here.
0: All right. Well, it looks like you're here, but you're not here during the middle of the day, so
1: you get
0: a little bit of time off. What's going on, Ken?
1: Route 6 and War Memorial Drive, we talked about that yesterday, and now the ramp from westbound 474 to eastbound 74 is closed. That's putting more traffic going north on Route 6. We're seeing slow traffic there, especially merging traffic from I-74 heading westbound to northbound Route 6, and because the eastbound War Memorial Drive ramp to southbound Route 6 is closed, we've been watching the traffic build on War Memorial Drive, not only the road work at Willow Knolls, but also down by the Northwoods Mall where the I-74 interchange is. So it's been really a mess afternoons eastbound on War Memorial Drive. Not quite as bad as we were seeing yesterday on the McCluggage Bridge, or off the McCluggage Bridge on the Peoria side, that's Adams Street, and also eastbound Route 150. That's heavy coming down the hill. They were doing resurfacing work there this week. And we're seeing an eastbound on 74 back up. That's heavy now from Knoxville all the way to the Murray Baker Bridge. 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
0: Four 457. 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This is an interesting thing I just want to throw in here. Sounds like something I'd hear on the Dave Ramsey Show, 6 to 9 weeknights here on WMBD. If, I don't know if you've heard about this. Of course, you know that Ryne Sandberg, the late Cubs legend, died last summer at the age of 65. He had metastatic prostate cancer. There's been a civil lawsuit filed in Lake County, Illinois. Ryne Sandberg's son, Justin, and daughter, Lindsay, from his first marriage, has accused his second wife, Margaret Sandberg, of trying to shift control of his name, image, and likeness to his stepson shortly before he passed away. Now, what happened here is, I mean, it's tragic. I mean, you have any, we've all seen these situations where you have money involved and it just makes people turn into to different evil people. And we all have stories that we can tell about that. But this one just me looks like gross negligence looking at it. And I'm not an attorney. But what happened was before his death, Sandberg penned a document. Now, I don't know what that means. I don't know if it was notarized, signed, just a document that would establish a publicity rights trust after his death to control his name, image, and likeness. But Margaret Sandberg, the second wife, never responded to the stepchildren when they actually tried to set up the trust that Sandberg had expressed the wishes that they be set up. So they tried to set it up, but it was never done because Margaret didn't follow through. So now Margaret has replied by identifying her own son, which would be Sandberg's stepson, as the family financial advisor and the one who will to manage the trust. And it's too bad it worked out that way, but the way I see it is that Mr. Sandberg, before he passed away, probably needed to get that business taken care of himself, because just telling someone that's what you want may be a moral obligation, but it certainly is not a legal one. Very sad story. All right, you can hear us on AM radio at 1470, on FM at 100.3, and we are live anywhere on the free WMBD radio app.
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16: It could happen over the weekend. I'm Lisa Lacera, Fox News. President Trump on talks with Iran, saying they're going well, but he also said...
17: That's a very volatile part of the world, probably the most volatile part of the world. It's very... The people are volatile. The leadership, you see what's going on. We've gone through three teams of leadership.
16: And the president said the U.S. will get Iran's enriched uranium at some time in the not-too-distant future. This is the House, for the first time, has passed an Iran War Powers resolution with four Republicans joining Democrats. It next goes to the Senate. Secretary of State Marco Rubio back on Capitol Hill for a second day of hearings, telling lawmakers he hopes Israel and Lebanon can end their fighting, but blamed one of Iran's proxies for continuing to launch attacks into Israel.
18: We are hopeful that we can create a paradigm in which Lebanon's government and Israel can work together to disarm Hezbollah and allow the people of Lebanon to reclaim its country. But it's complex.
16: Israeli and Lebanese negotiators holding a marathon meeting at the State Department today. Los Angeles Mayor Karen Bass will face a runoff in November, while the race for California's next governor remains too close to call.
19: Incumbent L.A. Mayor Karen Bass claiming one of two spots on the November ballot.
20: I will tell you.
19: The Democrat addressing supporters Tuesday, trailing his former reality star Spencer Pratt, a registered Republican and progressive LA City Council member Nithya Raman. In California's gubernatorial race, the frontrunners appear to be President Trump-backed conservative commentator Steve Hilton.
21: The campaign for change starts right now.
19: And former Biden Health and Human Services Secretary Javier Becerra. But there are still millions of votes to be counted.
16: Fox's Kristen Goodwin. Wall Street, the Dow lost 620. The NASDAQ minus 239. The S&P off 56. Oil prices climb back over $100 a barrel following the latest threats to the Iran-U.S. ceasefire. 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
1: WMBD Radio Local News. I'm John Cruz. The results are in from last week's traffic enforcement campaign in Peoria. Police say they conducted 54 traffic stops and issued 71 citations, the majority of those for speeding. Police Chief Brad Dixon says the enforcement campaigns aren't just about issuing citations, they're about keeping the community safe. Dixon says officers want drivers to slow down, stay focused, and make safer choices when they get behind the wheel. If you're planning on heading to Peoria's Riverfront Market this weekend, keep in mind it's temporarily moving to the Northwoods Mall parking lot. The one-time move due to the Steamboat Classic road race happening downtown on Saturday morning. To help you avoid road closures and parking headaches, organizers have relocated the market for this Saturday only. You can find all your favorite vendors outside the Northwoods Mall from 8 a.m. to noon. The Riverfront Market returns to Water Street on June 13th. Chicago's top federal prosecutor under fire, and the calls for his resignation are getting louder. Capital News Illinois reports that U.S. Senators Dick Durbin and Tammy Duckworth say Andrew Boutros' office is plagued by chaos and, quote, deep internal dysfunction. This comes after Boutros scrambled to justify a rare four-minute speech he gave to a grand jury on the day they indicted the Broadview 6 protesters. Critics called it heavy-handed, and the people who are dragged through the failed case are demanding the DOJ pay their legal fees, citing wide-ranging misconduct by the feds. More news in 30 minutes or as it breaks, and always at WMBDRadio.com.
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22: The 25 News First Alert forecast calls for mainly clear to partly cloudy skies overnight with low temperatures in the upper 50s. Highs tomorrow in the upper 80s. A little warmer and a little muggier compared to the last couple days. Otherwise, partly cloudy skies for your Thursday. We'll see some scattered showers and storms at times Friday, favoring the second half of the day. The best rain chance will be in the evening hours and into Friday night. We could even see some localized gusty winds and heavy rain at times. From 25 News, I'm First Alert Chief Meteorologist Brian Walter for WMBD Radio.
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25: We're seeing heavier traffic now. Eastbound 74 approaching the Murray Baker Bridge. From the hospitals or the Knoxville exit, it may be due to Route 150 eastbound, heavy down the hill. Now, it's not from Prospect. It's going down the hill before it hits the brakes, but that's onto the McCluggage Bridge. That's because of the resurfacing work that's going on the Peoria side, also on Adams Street. The other delays on eastbound War Memorial Drive from Route 6 all the way down to the Northwoods Mall and I-74. That's because the eastbound War Memorial Drive ramp to southbound Route 6 is closed. And now the ramp from westbound 474 to eastbound 74 is closed. 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
7: Everybody get up in this dance right now. Put your hands together for Dr. John. 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Let's do this.
8: Such a night. Such a night. Sweet confusion under the moonlight.
0: Well, hello there, 509 1470 100.3 WMBD. John Malone in for Phil Luciano this afternoon, and we are rolling along here midweek already. And hard to believe the days are flying by. We have, of course, this election yesterday that sparked a lot of interest. Steve Hilton, who's he had a Sunday night show, if I remember, on the Fox News Channel. I remember that that distinctive accent. That brogue that I would hear on Sunday nights. And, of course, I've been hearing him talk in the governor's race in California. And there's a big story today, of course, that the Republican candidate, so far being the top vote-getter, I will admittedly tell you I have not really, really studied that today. I've been preoccupied with other things, and the California governor race is really not something front and center on my radar of interest, but I understand it is a big national story. I would like to see that, you know, the total votes with all of the myriad of candidates out there and see, okay, how many total Democrat votes are there? How many total Republican votes are out there? Because when you finalize this in a finishing race, even the top vote getter can easily be overpowered by the others. So it's, you know, we'll see what happens. I'll just look at it that way. But looking at a broader picture that, you know, you look at a county by county. I mean, we all look at California as being just a big red or blue blob, and it is. But if you see a county by county, you get inside from the coasts of San Diego, Los Angeles, and San Francisco, and it turns red very, very quickly. Just like in Illinois, the state of Illinois turns red very, very quickly when you get outside of Cook and the Collar counties, outside of, you know, Champaign and Peoria County sometimes alternates between colors during the different elections. So I'm not sure how much I would read into this. There's a story I saw today of a contributor, Nicholas Jacobs, in, I believe this was on Yahoo News, how Democrats drifted away from the working class. And we can, you know, I've heard this story and I understand it. And I think it's really it's a bigger picture of just how what I have seen happen in the last 40 years of politics, where both sides have retreated, you know, further and further to the fringes, of their own parties, leaving a lot of people wondering, you know, hey, where did my representation go, right? So, and I think, and I haven't even talked about this yet, but I read the review. I've not read the book. I may buy it. I may not. I don't know. I read Mike Pence's autobiography a few years back, and I found him, you know, he took a lot of abuse from Trump and took a lot of abuse from the MAGA faithful. I always thought Pence was an honorable man, and I thought he was a good guy. I have nothing bad to say about him. But he has even said this week, too, that the current iteration of the Republican Party is not the iteration of the Republican Party that he knew. And by the way, there's a lot of Republicans that would celebrate that fact. And on the left, you have, you know, the Ocasio-Cortez, the Squad, Bernie Sanders, and people that are sucking that oxygen out of that room to the detriment. So you see a lot of that going on. And the data here shows that there is a deficit on the Democrat side of working class voters abandoning the party because of them being tethered to these extreme fringe positions that they just can't relate to. And I've heard it said before that, you know, if John Fitzgerald Kennedy were running for office today, he would probably be running for office as a Republican before he would a Democrat, because he was a different kind of Democrat. Well, and I think that runs on both sides. There's also different kinds of Republicans today. And what don't confuse the fact, because I've seen these movements in the past. Donald Trump has been the most effective at it, from what I have seen from a lifetime of observing this, of finding what the public wants to see or hear. Now, remember, he was in television with The Apprentice. And he's effectively, even though he's been a real estate developer, he's been in show business for a long time. I mean, when you are a tabloid figure who's on the cover of every magazine and being followed by tabloid press, I mean, you are a celebrity and you are in the business, so to speak. That he has a very, very keen knack on what the mood of countries are and what the public wants to see and what he is espousing. And again, I am removing myself from this right-left dynamic here. I mean, I make no bones about the fact. I mean, you'd be crazy if you didn't know that that I typically arrive at my own personal conclusions from a more conservative side of things. But I also am intelligent enough to realize that what we are passing today as GOP politics is another form of populism. You know, just finding an aggrieved group, people that have been, you know, and the Democrats deserve a lot of blame for this, for alienating their base, but they have left people behind when they have got behind these fringe arguments and fringe candidates, like having men and women's sports and unisex bathrooms, having men in the girls' locker rooms. I mean, you know what the issues are. I don't even need to tell you. But your average coffee shop cafe Democrat is just looking at this, and I can't tell you that. I know it's anecdotal, but I can't tell you the number of these people that I know. I've mentioned before, I have many, many friends who are Democrats, who are increasingly ex-Democrats. And that's just a fact, because as the old Reagan quote, I didn't leave the Democratic Party, the Democratic Party left me. I coffee and lunch regularly with former Democrats who look at this now as a clown show. Like, what has happened to this group? I can't identify with these people. So when that happens, where are they left to go? Now, is that going to be a permanent fissure? Unless the Democratic Party gets its act together, I mean, it could be. But I also follow the trends, and I follow the pendulum. And yes, it is a pendulum. I mean, look at the last 50 years of presidencies. You know, the Republicans have had, since 1994, has had more control of Congress than the Democratic Party has. But before that, it was a monolithic Democrat majority for years, up to the end of the Bob Michael reign. But looking at president, okay, so we've got a Republican president now, which is an extremely populist president, a chicken in every pot, looking out for the little guy, so on and so forth. And I'm not ridiculing it. I'm just stating what it is. Then you had 4 years of Biden. Before that, you had another 4 years of Trump. Before that, you had 8 years of Obama. Before that, you had 8 years of George W. Bush. Before that, you had 8 years of Clinton. See where we're going here? Right, left, right, left, right, left. And before that, you had 12 years of Reagan, because H.W. Bush was just an extension, as far as I'm concerned. And before that, you had 4 years of Carter, right? And then you get into the Stone Ages of an era that just really doesn't exist anymore. So what happens is, most American voters, in a very macro level, are very malleable voters. I mean, they will decide whether they like a person or not, based on a lot of factors that in some cases have very little to do with their political positions, or they will be open to a message that comes along when someone is talented enough to articulate it and touch that nerve. I am still not convinced, and I know there's people that disagree with me on this, I am still not convinced that there is this giant philosophical wave of change that has taken place. I don't think your average American voter thinks that far ahead for there to be that. At the end of the day, it comes down to pocketbook voters, and increasingly so, and this is kind of the new element to this whole game that didn't exist in the JFK days, identity politics. Where people now know, and to me, that's the most corrosive form of it. People that vote based on whether a candidate meets their own demographics, quotas, are they what I am, so to speak, rather than do their principles and their proposals align with what is best for the United States. So yeah, looking at the results from California, I don't know what to make of it, and I don't know what, if any, to make of it, because what you also have going on here is just a lot of blue city craziness. And I've seen too much of that over the years. I was thinking just during the news, I was thinking, oh yeah, blue screen craziness. Remember when Brandon Johnson won the mayoral election in Chicago? And he's done nothing but just show what an effective mayor is not and what an effective mayor is. You will remember he ran against Paul Vallis, who used to be in charge of the Chicago public school system. I won't hold that against him, but Paul Vallis was I've met Paul Vallis. I know people who've worked on Paul Vallis's various campaigns for governor and such. Paul Vallis is a very honorable guy. He was an adult in the room and would have brought some calm to the city. But the Lightfoot Johnson regimes just continue, and I'm lifting race out of this. I mean, I don't care what skin color anyone is. I'm just looking at their competency to do the job. And you see these blue cities, and they have one thing in common more often than not, and that is they are completely out of control war zones. And that's not going to change. So whether or not this is a signal election, whether this is a statement election, I have no idea. I tend to believe it's all going to blow over, and we'll see what happens when we get to the generals. All right. So there's my macro overview, and that's pretty much all I have to say about California yesterday. Time will tell. Ken Zerske, what's going on?
9: Yeah, the slowdown on War Memorial Drive, Route 150, heading eastbound, is about halfway down the hill. And that, well, maybe it's a little past Prospect now. Boy, we didn't kind of expect that, but there is resurfacing work and work going on the Peoria side of the McCluggage Bridge this week. There's also some resurfacing work on Adams Street just off the McCluggage Bridge. Now, eastbound 74 is slowing down from the hospitals all the way to Murray Baker Bridge. We do get worse traffic there when the McCluggage Bridge, the leg is slowed down the hill, so we're seeing some extra traffic there eastbound 74. And we've been talking about Warren Memorial Drive eastbound. That's been busier now past Route 6 down to the Northwoods Mall. Do the eastbound Warren Memorial Drive ramp to southbound Route 6 being closed. And now a backup from I-474 westbound and just past I-74 because you can't use eastbound 74 ramp. That westbound 474 ramp to eastbound 74 is now closed for the next week. 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
0: All right, it's 5:28. I was going to bring this up earlier when we were talking about the Scott Pelley CBS, and it totally slipped my mind. I want you to do me a favor. If you have any interest in media and the industry of television and such, and just the overall impact, one of my top 10, maybe even in the top 5, favorite motion pictures of all time was made in 1976, and it was a movie called Network. And you may have seen it. It's most commonly known for the character Howard Beale and his rant, "I'm as mad as hell and I'm not going to take it anymore." And that's the quote that gets all the attention. But that movie is just an absolutely terrifically written, produced, directed, and the message is right on. And it's the insatiable power that television has wielded traditionally over America. And it was more prevalent in the 20th century, in the 70s, of course. But just the whole idea of the overriding quest for viewers, overriding almost all of the ethics behind the business, and the extent to which the television industry will go. Because I was thinking about the Scott Pelley eruption over the firings of those producers. I was thinking about the character Howard Beale, and being told he was going to be fired with 2 weeks' notice, and then Max Schumacher, the news division director, making a giant statement on the air in this movie, and then the head of the fake network, UBS, saying, "You know, your position, Max, is no longer tenable here because of what he because of the statement that he made on the air." And that's what I was thinking about. So check it out if you ever get a chance, and I'd be curious to hear what you think about it if you've never seen it. And if you have seen it years ago in theater, it's worth another look. It really is. You can find it on Prime. You can find it on all the the online sites, and look around. Again, Network, 1976. Peter Finch, William Holden, Faye Dunaway, Robert Duvall, Ned Beatty. What a cast. All right, you can stream us at WMBDRadio.com and listen to us anywhere on the globe, or tell your smart speaker to play WMBD Radio. 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
20: Fox News, I'm John Saucier. President Trump considering seizing Iran's uranium stockpile. He says negotiations with Iran do continue on a possible permanent peace deal. The president says only the United States and China really have the capability to retrieve that enriched uranium.
21: That stuff is buried underneath a mountain that virtually collapsed. It's very, very hard to get it. But nevertheless, I want to get it.
20: Well, the United States and Iran have launched new strikes, even as the negotiations continue. Speaking during a hearing before the House Foreign Relations Committee, Secretary of State Marco Rubio, he blames Iran's proxy Hezbollah for some of this ongoing fighting.
22: We are hopeful that we can create a paradigm in which Lebanon's government and Israel can work together to disarm Hezbollah and allow the people of Lebanon to reclaim its country. But it's complex.
20: Kuwait actually had to temporarily shut down its main airport after Iranian drones reportedly killed a person and wounded others there. 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
3: WMBD Radio Local News, I'm John Cruz. An East Peoria mom could become $20,000 richer and be named a supermom. 25 News reports Jessica Smallberger was shocked to learn she'd advanced in the National Supermom Contest.
4: 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I said, "No way. Are you kidding?"
3: Now, the contest features moms from across the country and is a fundraiser for the Children's Miracle Network. 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A Peoria man accused of posing as a Peoria County Sheriff's deputy. A person told authorities he was stopped last week in the 5,000 block of Plank Road by a person who claimed to be a deputy. That suspect was driving a Ford Explorer equipped with red and blue flashing lights and wearing a plain black uniform. The suspect told the victim his driver's license was suspended and cut the license in half. Deputies later arrested Dennis Walker on multiple charges, including false personation of a police officer. A former IHSA referee indicted on child sex abuse charges. Court documents allege 61-year-old Kevin Armstrong committed the act against a female victim younger than 13 years old. Police were called to a Peoria middle school last month after a student reported a relative had been abusing her. Peoria Public Schools said Armstrong worked as a seasonal contractor and did not have unsupervised contact with any students. Armstrong is due back in court tomorrow. More news in 30 minutes or as it breaks, and always at WMBDRadio.com.
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23: The 25 News First Alert forecast calls for mainly clear to partly cloudy skies overnight with low temperatures in the upper 50s. Highs tomorrow in the upper 80s. A little warmer and a little muggier compared to the last couple days. Otherwise, partly cloudy skies for your Thursday. We'll see some scattered showers and storms at times Friday, favoring the second half of the day. The best rain chance will be in the evening hours and into Friday night. We could even see some localized gusty winds and heavy rain at times. From 25 News, I'm First Alert Chief Meteorologist Brian Walter for WMBD Radio.
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20: Eastbound War Memorial Drive, Route 150, still slow coming down the hill towards the McCluggage Bridge and Adams Street, just off the bridge. That's resurfacing work that's been going on the Peoria side of the McCluggage Bridge this week. Eastbound 74 picking up some of that traffic, and that's heavy approaching the Murray Baker Bridge. While eastbound War Memorial Drive, heavy in spots between Route 6 and the Northwoods Mall, the I-74 interchange. It's been busier because the eastbound War Memorial Drive ramp to Route 6 southbound being closed. And now there's a backup westbound 474 as you approach I-74 and Route 6 northbound. That's because the ramp from westbound 474 to eastbound 74 is closed. Spring is here. 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
0: .3 WMBD, taking you home here. Dave Ramsey coming up after 6. All right, so our round robin of stories today that we just haven't gotten to yet, but still warrant some mention. Always try to hustle these together in the final segment of the show. This just in, however, we've... Just one final thought on the 60 Minutes debacle. Top, this out of Mediaite today. Top media reporter says 60 Minutes could lose entire staff in a matter of weeks, if not days. They could see an exodus of all the existing talent on the show in solidarity of Scott Pelley. And another network movie quote, by the way. You can, if you see the movie again, you can look at it on the streaming sites when Max Schumacher goes, "I'm going to make a lot of noise about this." And he said, "What do you think, people are going to quit in solidarity with you? Not in this recession, buddy." And that's kind of what I think is the case here. And the grand scheme of things. And I know there's some, you know, we talked about it a couple hours ago. I know there's some stalwart fans out there that lionize the history of 60 Minutes and think that this is just a major part of their life. And usually when you hear those kinds of retorts, that means they used to be a major part of your life. Like CBS Radio News ended a couple weeks ago. And you know, I listened to CBS Radio News for years, and many of the people lamenting the demise of CBS Radio News probably hasn't heard a CBS hourly newscast in a long, long time. So you're looking at the past through the rose-colored glasses. I get that. But in the grand scheme of things, I think these people at CBS 60 Minutes need to remember at the end of the day, nobody cares. And I know that's a very, very tough thing to do when you're in a business of egocentrics, that, me, I'm a star, blah, blah, blah. Well, in the grand scheme of things, what did I say? In 3 months, Scott who? That's just the way it is. All right, enough of that already. That story makes me tired. Okay, this was in yesterday's Wall Street Journal, and it just kind of languished in my folder here, and I never did get to it. More professionals hit mid-career ceiling. And I'm lucky enough to not count myself as someone that has hit a mid-career ceiling because I've just started a new one. No promotion, no notable raises, not yet 40. Ouch, you're not alone. Well, I'm 55, so I... about a quarter of American professionals hit a wall in their careers before their peak earning years, going at least 5 years without a real boost in pay or position. This is the finding of a study tracking the career of 1.3 million mid-career professionals across a range of industries since the year 2000, suggesting that even in an economy with high employment, many workers run into an invisible barrier to upward mobility

4% differential likelihood of a career stall if you are in education. Ironically, I just left. But right behind in number minus 38% on the differential, communication. And that's the industry I'm in now, communication. So apparently, and I do have a degree, and I have 2 degrees in communication, a bachelor's and a master's. So I should be set, right? Minus 30, psychology. That surprises me. Psychology graduates. I'm guessing that is probably more AI proof, huh? Counselors? I mean, would you go to a counselor for an AI bot telling you to how to change your life? I would hope not. Computer and IT support, I can see that in the electronic age we live in, minus 17%. So let's now turn this around and see which of the careers are more likely to have a career stall. All right? So some of these culprits are not a surprise. Manufacturing, for example, 27% possibility. Finance and insurance, 26.6. I can see that with the AI emphasis. Professional scientific and technical services, 23.2. Utilities. If you work in the utility industry, you may experience a career stall. Real estate and rental and leasing. Big in the career stall differential at 28.9 percentile. And then, finally, the share of workers who hit a mid-career stall by industry? Well, another one of my degrees, public administration, a 30.2% chance of a career stall. Public administration is the industry of the, what they call anyway, the critics call it the fourth branch of government. You have the legislature, the judicial branch, and the executive branch, and then the public administration branch. Those are the federal workers. The people who actually work in what they call the administrative state, the agencies, all of the people that are non-elected that have major, major impacts on your life. That is the public administration sector. Now, brought down on the local level, you know, city managers and other executives that work within city government, apparently likely to have a career stall, probably because of built-in pay scales and levels of funding and the fact that those levels of funding need to be changed from time to time and they need to be voted on. So, for example, our friend John Ackerman. I'm kidding, John. there's a public administrator, right? But he happens to be an elected official who the Tazewell County Board said, well, we're not going to give a raise to this position as long as you're in it. And I still have never seen that happen. In 40 years of following this stuff, I have never seen a level of funding for a job tied to an actual person, especially if they are an elected official. All right, what else do we have here? A recent analysis suggests remote work may be leaving younger workers on the sidelines, despite many firms and economists citing artificial intelligence as the main culprit. Remote work can explain 64% of the recent increase in unemployment among young college graduates, according to an analysis from the New York Federal Reserve. Well, I don't know what to think about that. The data comes as the U.S. economy's been stuck in a low-hire, low-fire jobs environment, generally favoring those who have a job rather than those searching for one. I am not a fan of remote work, never have been. I was not a fan of it during the pandemic, but I understand the reason why some people had to do it. I had to teach online for a while. I wouldn't wish that on my worst enemy. It is just not a fun thing to do. And I think that people need to be in the office. I think you need to be in the office for mentoring amongst people who can improve your skill sets. I think you need to be in the office for camaraderie. I think humans, by their very nature, are social animals. And I think you need to be in the office to be better at your job. That's just the way I feel about it. And some people may disagree. They love the freedom of remote work. Personally, I think there's way too many distractions at home and way too many reasons not to get work done. But again, as I said over an hour ago, I am the kind of individual that requires structure. All right.
Valedictorians

0: Speech cut after unscripted immigration comment. This out of USA Today today. So this is where a high school valedictorian, they basically cut her microphone off during a commencement speech. Wow. A video of Clayton High School valedictorian Lean Hijaz of Johnson County, North Carolina, just outside of Raleigh. She had to get her speech approved ahead of time, which I think is completely within grounds of a First Amendment, because you're at a you're at an invited event. It's not compulsory. So they cut her off because she gets up and says, whether it's the millions suffering in Palestine, the Sudan, Congo, Afghanistan, or so many other countries around the world, or the families being torn apart by immigration and customs enforcement, these are not distant issues, da-da-da-da-da, then suddenly they are happening right now before as I... Audio cut. So... You know, it's their event, not yours. You are an invited participant in the event. And again, government shall make no laws prohibiting the exercise of free speech, but that is not a government. All right, it's 5:49 at WMBD. Final check of traffic here on a Wednesday as we head into the evening hours. Here's Ken.
1: And it's getting better eastbound. On Route 150 coming down the hill, you're seeing a backup all day there from about halfway down the hill to the McCluggage Bridge. So all the work that's going on the Peoria side of the McCluggage Bridge, which includes some resurfacing work on Adam Street, and even that looks a little bit better. Eastbound War Memorial Drive clearing out a bit with the delays we've been seeing now that the ramp from eastbound War Memorial Drive to southbound Route 6 is closed. And tomorrow will be the first full morning with the new ramp closure. That's the westbound 474. So keep this in mind. If you use westbound 474 to eastbound 74, that ramp is now closed for about a week. Spring's here. 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
2: Hey, it's Greg Batten. 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It will be a Thursday show. We go 5:30 to 9. We are going to talk at 8:40 with gubernatorial candidate Darren Bailey. We've never met him. I'm looking forward to meeting Mr. Bailey tomorrow on the Thursday Greg and Dan Show. We'll talk Riverfront Market stuff. Corn stocks got, oh, the classic, the Odd Couple. And we're going to talk tariffs with a guest of the Peoria Area World Affairs Council at 7:40. See you Thursday.
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0: Well, here's some news this afternoon. I'm sure that will be talked about tomorrow on the talk radio news cycle. House votes to rebuke Trump over war with Iran. So the House of Representatives has held a War Powers Act vote. It passed 215 to 208. With four Republicans joining in. It would have to pass the Senate, and it would have to escape a presidential veto, which is not going to happen. So largely a symbolic measure here. If you want the Iran war to end, and I would say at the rate it's going with no direction in sight, it probably should at this point. That is not the way to do it. We talked about that several weeks ago, the message that sends to foreign governments around the world that our Congress can bring a commander-in-chief to its knees on its own soil. Never really a good idea. It was passed in 1973 to the veto of President Nixon. It was overridden and has remained on the books ever since. And I believe that someday, and it could probably even be this Supreme Court, could be challenged under its constitutionality because it does take the governance of a foreign conflict out of the hands of presidents. And I believe personally that it is an unconstitutional law, but it has never been tested at the Supreme Court level. So maybe we should practice a little brinksmanship and nudge it there. While at least the conservatives have a 6-3 majority. But yeah, you never want the war. The War Powers Act is basically a country defeating itself with little help from the opponent, and not really a good thing. There's better ways to go about trying to bring these conflicts into resolution stage. And if, as I said, if you're not in it to get finality, there's no reason being in it at all. Covered that ground. All right. Have a great night. We'll be back again tomorrow for Thursday. Dave Ramsey next. And you can hear us on AM at 1470, on FM at 100.3, and live everywhere on the free WMBD radio app.
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19: A signal of progress with Iran. I'm Lisa Lacera, Fox News. That from President Trump, even as a ceasefire shows signs of cracking.
20: Despite Iran launching a barrage of missiles and drones into Kuwait Wednesday, President Trump says the ceasefire is working.
21: We nipped it in the bud very quickly, as we do with the greatest military in the world. But some people would say they were slightly provoked.
20: The president described the Iranian strikes as a response to what U.S. military officials described as defensive strikes by the U.S. earlier this week. President Trump spoke to reporters shortly before the U.S. House advanced for the first time a war powers resolution to end military action against Iran.
19: Fox's Jared Halpern at the White House. That resolution next goes to the Senate. A dual Iranian-American citizen and tech CEO has been arrested, accused of supplying U.S. equipment to Iran's nuclear agency and military. Jamshid Ghomi faces charges of conspiracy to violate the International Emergency Economic Powers Act. A day after Acting Attorney General Todd Blanche said the Anti-Weaponization Fund was scrapped, President Trump not committing to an end to the program.
21: The Weaponization Fund, as far as I'm concerned, was a beautiful thing.
19: The $1.8 billion fund was meant to compensate allies of the president, though it faced bipartisan criticism, with some lawmakers expressing concerns it could be used for people who took part in the Capitol riot. A man shot and killed by the FBI in Bakersfield, California, after police say he took 10 school employees hostage inside a downtown office building, holding them for nearly 16 hours. Authorities say Anthony Scott Searles Harris told them he had a bomb strapped to himself and to some of the hostages.
22: There were a total of 10 members of our community whose lives were changed yesterday, unexpectedly, but we are thankful that they have been reunited with their loved ones after this ordeal.
19: Assistant Police Chief Jeremy Blakemore, America's listening to Fox News.
23: 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I'm Caleb Kelch. An 18-year-old is being called a hero after running into a burning assisted living facility in Washington to help evacuate residents. Logan McKinney was driving his girlfriend home Saturday night when he spotted flames at the Chapters of Living Assisted Living facility. He called 911 and ran inside, pounding on doors and helping residents out of the building. 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
24: "I was just trying to see if I could get anyone out, just like get everyone up, just see who I could save."
23: No one was seriously injured. A Peoria woman was arrested for first-degree murder today following a fatal stabbing last night. Officers responded to the 700 block of North Hightower Street around 10 p.m. after a hang-up 911 call. A 36-year-old woman was found with a stab wound and later died at a local hospital. Investigators identified 31-year-old Keonta Williams as a suspect. She was taken into custody earlier today. A 37-year-old Peoria woman is facing two counts of child abuse. Court records show Amber Brown was arrested on May 15th for hitting two children with a cord or strap. Brown was released from jail 3 days later. She is due back in court on June 25th. If you're planning on heading to Peoria's Riverfront Market this weekend, keep in mind that it's temporarily moving to the Northwoods Mall parking lot. This one-time move is due to the Steamboat Classic Road Race happening downtown Saturday morning. To help you avoid road closures and parking headaches, organizers have relocated the market for this Saturday only. 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
3: The 25 News First Alert forecast calls for mainly clear to partly cloudy skies overnight with low temperatures in the upper 50s. Highs tomorrow in the upper 80s, a little warmer and a little muggier compared to the last couple days. Otherwise, partly cloudy skies for your Thursday. We'll see some scattered showers and storms at times Friday, favoring the second half of the day. The best rain chance will be in the evening hours and into Friday night. We could even see some localized gusty winds and heavy rain at times. From 25 News, I'm First Alert Chief Meteorologist Brian Walter for WMBD Radio.
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0: Welcome back to the Ramsey Show in the Fairwinds Credit Union studio. I'm Dave Ramsey. Christina is in New York City. Hi, Christina. How are you?
27: Good. How are you?
0: Better than I deserve. What's up?
27: Long story short, my husband's family has a vacation home that is currently owned by my mother-in-law. And a couple years ago, we offered to take it over, take care of it, pay for it, deal with the maintenance. Because that's what my late father-in-law had wanted, and he had always told my husband that he eventually would inherit this home because they built it together when my husband was like 5 years old. But my sister-in-law did not agree with this plan and said they did not want this house to go to him, that they wanted it to be split three ways, and that they wanted my mother in law to continue paying for it, you know, until she passes away, to like keep it all in a trust together with her other property. But now my mother-in-law is getting older, you know, maintenance is taking a lot. It's another expense that she doesn't have the money for. And now she's asking us all to split the cost for the house four ways.
0: No.
27: And my one, yes.
0: No, thank you.
27: And my one, No, yeah. So, and my one sister-in-law already said that she's not doing it. So our question is, should we split it four ways, or at this point, I guess three ways, but we will not own this house eventually, nope. Or should we just look for our own house?
6: You should look for your own house.
27: Okay, that's what we keep on thinking. So we should just
6: This is called a dysfunctional family.
27: Yeah.
6: Isn't it?
27: Yeah. Yes, and, you know, my father-in-law really wanted it to go to my husband. There were conversations I had. Yeah,
6: it doesn't matter. He didn't cause it to happen.
27: I know.
6: If he really wanted it to, he should have put it in a trust before he died.
27: Yeah.
6: And then the sisters-in-law could pound sand.
27: Yeah.
6: Which is what they need to do. They need to pound sand, but I don't think they're going to. Yeah.
27: Yeah. So I guess for her.
6: So I mean, there's two sisters, right?
27: Yeah, two sisters.
6: And one is already opted out. If the other one opts out, tell your mother-in-law to deed it to the trust now, to your son, to your husband, and then we'll pay the bill.
27: That's what we had.
6: If you'll go ahead and deed it to us now, we'll pay the bill.
27: Yeah, that's what we had said 2 years ago.
6: I know. We'll say it again, though.
27: And, yeah.
7: Why won't she do that?
27: Because my sister-in-law said, no, they don't want that to happen.
6: I know, but they don't want to pay anything either. So, yeah. Mom, since they don't want to pay anything, and we're the only ones wanting to pay anything, why don't we do what Dad said to do originally and deed the stinking house to me, and I'll pay for it?
27: Yeah.
6: But if you're not going to do that, we're not in. So, Mom, you get to choose. Somebody's going to be disappointed. Let's decide who.
27: Yeah. Yeah, and if she doesn't do it, then this is what I keep.
6: Let it go.
27: We should just look for our own little property.
7: Yeah.
6: It's just a house. Just let it go.
27: Now, what would you
6: fault.
27: Do?
6: It's her fault, not yours.
27: We have three. I know. We have three children as well. What would you do so this doesn't happen to our children?
6: I would raise my children better.
27: Yeah,
6: where they're not brats.
27: But, like, we are talking about, like, maybe having, like, a trust for the house that has, like, I don't know, a certain amount of money in it.
6: Yeah, but how about your father? How about father, before he dies, communicates to his three kids, I built this with my son. I'm leaving it to him. This is what's going to happen. And you two will get other things, but you're not getting this. Instead, he never bothered to communicate.
27: Yeah,
6: that's what a lot of people do. They wait till they're dead to piss people off. Go ahead and piss people off while you're alive. If somebody's going to be mad, go ahead and do it while you're alive. This is how you do it. There's not an estate plan that works where there's no communication. Everyone should know every detail that involves them. Okay?
27: Yeah.
6: So Rachel, Daniel, and Denise can tell you what happens with our lake house. We've all decided together while we're up walking, while we're upright. And then they can, and in this case, by the way, they're going to own it together, and then they can decide to buy each other out. They can sell the thing. They can burn it. I don't care what they do. I'll be gone. But it's theirs to decide. And if I'm going to leave it to one of them, or if one of them wants to buy, the other two want to buy the other two out, it's not going to make me mad. They do whatever they want to do. Mm-hmm. I hate the lake. I don't want to go down there anymore. Okay, cool. Y'all work that out. But, you know, if you clarify it up front and often in your estate plan, you don't have the first reading of the will after death. You have the first reading of the will as soon as the will is complete. Does that make sense?
27: Yeah, I guess that's what my mother-in-law is trying to do now, but she's not really honoring her husband's wishes.
6: No, what she's trying to do now is offload the expenses without offloading the ownership.
27: Yeah, and that doesn't work. Yeah.
6: I don't want the expenses unless I get the ownership. No, thank you.
27: Okay.
6: And so really, honestly, what should happen here, based on, now I'm getting your opinion and you're pissed at your sisters-in-law, and I don't really blame you.
27: Yeah.
6: So I haven't heard their side. But from what I'm hearing, what I would say is that Mom needs to say, hey, I offered you guys a chance to chip in. You don't want to chip in. And so I'm going to step back and I'm going to honor Dad's original wishes. I'm deeding it to your brother. You'll get other things in the will, and I'm going to go ahead and move it into a trust for your brother now while I'm alive, and he's going to pick up the expenses from this point forward. You will not be getting the lake house. I'll take care of you and other things, but I'm just letting you two know. You had the option, and you opted out.
27: Yeah, sadly, it's only one of them that's opting out.
6: I know, but that's okay. Just step in. Mm. Yeah. You know, that's what I would do if I was mother. They don't have a choice. It's hers. She gets to do with it what she wants. If even if the story wasn't what the story was, she could just wake up in the morning and go, I'm giving it to you.
7: Yeah, she could. I think the problem with this, too, is there was information that you knew that the sisters probably never knew. They probably never heard that the lake house was supposed to go to your husband or go to you.
27: I think I kind of knew, but they don't.
6: I think father-in-law was a wuss.
27: Any kind of change.
6: He's dead, but I think he was a wuss.
27: He did like to keep the peace.
6: Yeah, he didn't keep the peace. What he did was he avoided conflict. There's a difference. You keep the peace with clarity. Mm-hmm. Avoiding conflict is just cowardice.
7: Yeah, and whatever conversations need to be between the husband, not you, because you're the in-law.
6: Yeah, I would not. You don't need to be talking to mom. You don't need to be talking to sisters at all, because it's not going to go well.
7: No,
6: Jade is exactly right. Good advice. Good advice, Jade. Yeah, so your husband should call his mom and say, Mom, this is what Dad really intended. If we're not going to do that, we're not going to participate. I'm sorry. If you would like to do that, though, if you want to go ahead and deed it over, I'll take it off your hands, and you won't have to worry about it anymore, and we will have fulfilled Dad's original wishes that we all know were there.
7: And just, there's no time to cover this, but you've got to view inheritance as the cherry on the top of the sundae. It can't be the thing that you're counting on to break you free.
6: Right, right. Yeah.
7: You were counting on this house.
6: On the other hand, you don't want to be handcuffed to it either.
7: Yeah.
6: I'm going to be in an LLC with my sister who steals money was yesterday. No, thank you.
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0: 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Nate is in Phoenix. Hi, Nate. How are you?
1: Good. How are you?
0: Better than I deserve. What's up?
1: Yes, sir. So my question, I am a 21-year-old recent college graduate. I'm starting out a career in aviation here in Phoenix, but my question more so revolves around a $5 million real estate portfolio that my late grandmother, she passed away a few months ago. She built it up over the past 40 years by being a nurse and having a house cleaning company. And so no one else really in my family at the moment is like willing to kind of manage this portfolio that she built up. It's roughly a dozen houses, apartments, condos, et cetera, across four different states. And so I'm kind of looking to take that on. And the challenge being I have a job here in Phoenix, and my siblings and parents have jobs as well. And being that it's spread across all the way from Hawaii to Pennsylvania, we're looking at what is the best way to manage this.
2: If you inherited it,
0: who owns it?
2: Yeah.
1: Oh, so it's in my mom's name, but my parents are nearing retirement age. They don't want to take on any big ventures or basically, like, you know, have a huge hassle of managing this. So I have basically stepped up and told them I want to take advantage of this opportunity. And
0: why is it an opportunity?
2: How will you get – what's your benefit?
1: Well, my benefit is I've read a lot and seen a lot online how real estate can, you know, be beneficial in terms of building income.
2: What's your financial benefit to it?
0: You want to be a property manager because you read real estate online?
1: No, I wouldn't say. Yeah, I don't want to be like, I want to basically figure out how I can turn these roughly dozen properties and build it into something that's beneficial for our entire family.
2: So you're thinking, I want to make this very clear. Are you thinking, hey, if I help this build from 5 million and maybe I, you know, double it or whatever, then when I inherit it, it's going to be even more. Is that what you're thinking? Or are you thinking you can just earn some sort of salary off managing this? Or is it both?
1: So it's more so not that I really want a salary. It's really I almost want to turn it into a family business, if that makes more sense.
0: You keep saying family business, and yet you don't own anything.
1: Yeah, because, I mean, my parents, like I said, my parents own it, but they have kind of, like, I have talked with them, and we've kind of come to agreement where they want me to basically take the lead on it because they're nearing retirement.
2: Right, but are they paying
0: you? No kidding. How are you getting paid this? That's dumb.
1: So
0: they want to hire their 21-year-old who had other life goals to now be a property manager, is what you're saying, because you're getting nothing out of this. No, I don't want you to do this. Because you read an article on TikTok and got excited about real estate. No.
2: If they don't like,
1: so even if
0: you don't own it.
2: If they don't enjoy property, they can always sell the properties and invest the money.
0: Yeah. You don't own it. Nor are anywhere in this discussion have you ever owned it. You've never indicated anywhere in this entire time. We asked you four times, are you going to own it? No, I'm just going to run the family business. Well, then you're just a stinking employee.
2: And I don't even think they've said that to you, that they're going to pay you money or a certain amount of money to run this. They haven't said that.
1: Yeah. Well, I guess, like, I mean, following the logical line of progression here, I guess eventually me and my siblings are going to inherit it. So
0: and your siblings are going to benefit from all your work because you're not.
1: Yeah. So
0: no.
1: You think I should?
2: I think what's happening is you're operating, Nate, on a a set of assumptions, and they are massive assumptions.
0: Yeah.
2: You're assuming that
0: you're going to end up with this.
2: You're going to end up with this, and that you're going to have a bigger percentage of this, and that there's going to be a family business. You've got a lot.
0: Let's play this
2: that
0: out.
2: You've made
0: let's
2: up.
0: Play this out. You go in there and you work for a few dollars, enough to support you while you screw with this, and you run this from $5 million to $20 million, and 10 years from now your parents die, and your siblings now have one-third of $20 million that you built.
2: You're going to be pissed.
0: That is not a good plan.
2: Mm-hmm.
1: Mm-hmm. So I guess your advice would just be to, like, you know, let
2: your mom and dad.
0: If your mom and dad want to say, in return for managing our property, we will pay you a property management fee, and we will deed these four properties to you now.
1: Mm-hmm.
0: And then you do with those four properties something good for you. Meanwhile, you manage the others for your siblings' future, because your parents aren't going to do anything with them. Now, that would be one thing. Now, the second piece of this is, I heard a couple other things in there. I'm going to change horses on you now that I dropped that on you. But no, don't just go in there and assume you're going to, that this is all going to work out because it's real estate. It's not. Now, then the other thing is, you said properties scattered from Hawaii to whatever,
2: that's
0: to Egypt.
2: That's another problem.
0: And that is a bad, I mean, and there's only 10 or 12 properties. It's not like you got this huge portfolio. So you guys need to sell off some of this stuff that's stuck out there in the middle of Egypt somewhere and get the properties centralized where you can run them. All the real estate the Ramseys own, with a couple of exceptions of vacation properties, are all within 40 miles of each other. And they're $600 million worth, not $5 million. All of my portfolio. It's all where I can touch it within a short drive. And so, and that's what the kids are going to end up with in this case. So, if you know, you guys need to do some estate planning and figure out, end game, after you grow this portfolio, how do you benefit from growing the portfolio other than just the thrill of growing the portfolio? And in the meantime, how do you eat, which would be the property management piece.
2: What needs to be, how, Dave, go even deeper on the, like, this needs to be in writing. This needs to be somewhere.
0: Be will,
2: it can't just be we talk about
0: trust.
2: It over Chick-fil-A.
0: And then we also tell the siblings.
2: Yes.
0: You know, so Nate is taking over the property. In return, Nate is going to do this, this, and this. Okay?
2: We all know.
0: Okay. So in our case, Rachel's husband, Winston, has a real estate company that he and I started. He has done other things with it on his own behalf that I have nothing to do with now. And he also manages all the Ramsey property and gets paid for managing the Ramsey property. He does not own any of the Ramsey property. The three Ramsey Gen 2s will own the Ramsey property, one of which is his wife.
2: Mm-hmm.
0: But he's not managing it for the family, vaguely hoping
2: thinking
0: he'll get
2: one
0: something
2: day.
0: Someday.
2: Right.
0: He knows exactly what he's going to get.
2: Mm-hmm.
0: His wife is going to get one-third of the portfolio upon Sharon and my death. And in the meantime, he's being paid commissions and management fees to run a real estate company, which he thoroughly loves, and I like working with him. So it's all good.
2: Perfect.
0: But that's a very clear delineation of what's where. And by the way, he kind of came at it like Nate did.
2: Mm-hmm.
0: He wanted to learn the real estate business. I know it. He wanted to get involved in it. I was his initial mentor. So over the years, I was one of his mentors.
2: Mm-hmm.
0: He's had other people that he didn't just learn from me, but I kind of helped him get started, and I did. And so
2: this guy needs a mentor.
0: Yeah,
2: he can't just jump into this.
0: I'm in aviation.
2: Yeah.
0: No, I'm in the rental property business in Hawaii.
2: That's and it's going to be different in each country and each state that he's in.
0: Yeah, well, Hawaii's a different country.
2: Yeah.

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1: 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It will be a Thursday show. We go 5:30 to 9. We are going to talk at 8:40 with gubernatorial candidate Darren Bailey. 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I'm looking forward to meeting Mr. Bailey tomorrow on the Thursday Greg and Dan Show. We'll talk Riverfront Market stuff. Corn stocks got, oh, the classic, The Odd Couple. 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
3: Gotti, the House votes to pass a war powers resolution aimed at stopping President Trump's military action in Iran.
4: On this vote, the yeas are 215 and the nays are 208. The concurrent resolution is adopted.
3: Four Republicans joined with Democrats to pass the resolution, which now heads to the Senate before it can go to the president's desk. Democrats know President Trump launched the conflict without congressional approval. President Trump is signaling progress in talks with Iran, even as the ceasefire shows signs of cracking.
5: Despite Iran launching a barrage of missiles and drones into Kuwait Wednesday, President Trump says the ceasefire is working.
6: We nipped it in the bud very quickly, as we do with the greatest military in the world.
5: The president described the Iranian strikes as a response to what U.S. military officials described as defensive strikes by the U.S. earlier this week.
3: That's Fox's Jared Halperin. 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
7: 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An 18-year-old is being called a hero after running into a burning assisted living facility in Washington to help evacuate residents. Logan McEnany was driving his girlfriend home Saturday night when he spotted flames at the Chapters of Living Assisted Living facility. He called 911 and ran inside, pounding on doors and helping residents out of the building. McEnany told WMBD Radio's The Greg and Dan Show,
8: I was just trying to see if I could get anyone out, just like get everyone up. Just see who I could save.
7: No one was seriously injured. Illinois lawmakers have passed a bill aimed at protecting children from addictive social media features. Capital News Illinois reports the Children's Online Social Media Safety Act passed both chambers Monday with unanimous votes. The bill requires social media companies to verify a child's age and would restrict algorithmic feeds, limit location sharing, and ban notifications between 10 p.m. and 7 a.m. for minors. Governor Pritzker proposed the measure in his February budget address and says he will sign it. The law would take effect in 2028. A Peoria woman was arrested for first-degree murder today following a fatal stabbing last night. Officers responded to the 700 block of North Hightower Street around 10 p.m. after a hang-up 911 call. A 36-year-old woman was found with a stab wound and later died at a local hospital. Investigators identified 31-year-old Keonta Williams as a suspect. She was taken into custody earlier today. More news in 30 minutes or as it breaks, and always at WMBDRadio.com.
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10: The 25 News First Alert forecast calls for mainly clear to partly cloudy skies overnight with low temperatures in the upper 50s. Highs tomorrow in the upper 80s, a little warmer and a little muggier compared to the last couple days. Otherwise, partly cloudy skies for your Thursday. We'll see some scattered showers and storms at times Friday, favoring the second half of the day. The best rain chance will be in the evening hours and into Friday night. We could even see some localized gusty winds and heavy rain at times. From 25 News, I'm First Alert Chief Meteorologist Brian Walter for WMBD Radio.
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0: Keegan is with us in Palm Beach, Florida. Hi, Keegan, how are you?
16: Hey, Dave, I'm doing well. How are you?
0: Better than I deserve. What's up?
16: So I had a question I wanted to run by you. I'm 22 now, but back when I turned 18, I took out some credit cards and racked up, to me, a significant debt. And I finally now am just facing it. I'm 22. And I got a job, full-time job, and I've been working on paying it off.
0: Good. What do you make?
16: I make $3,500 a month.
0: Okay. Working 40 hours?
16: Yes.
0: What do you do?
16: I work for a pain cream company, Nano Extreme Pain Cream.
0: Okay.
16: The marketing for it.
0: Yeah. And how much credit card debt did you run up?
16: I ran up about $40,000.
0: Mm-hmm. Is that all the debt you got?
16: $40,000, and then I have some student loan debt. Altogether, I had $70,000 of debt.
0: Okay, so student loans are $30,000?
16: Yes.
0: No car debt?
16: Well, I was watching your show, and I ended up selling my car about 2 weeks ago because I am able to ride into work with somebody.
17: Good.
0: Wow.
17: Very good.
0: What did the car sell for?
16: I sold it for $13,000, so I was able to put that towards the car. So I just paid that off. So I don't have a loan on that anymore.
0: Big move there.
17: Excellent.
0: Way to go. All right.
17: Okay, so the $70,000.
16: Yep, and then I had some bicycles that I sold. I sold those for $10,000 to pay off some debt. I ended up paying off two credit cards that totaled up to $8,500 in debt. So
0: look at you,
17: good,
0: man.
17: Very good.
0: Now. Get it.
17: So you're
16: so
17: with the 70
16: to 43,000.
17: Now. Oh, 43,000.
16: Down to 43, yeah.
0: But there's 70 total, including student loan debt. Yeah, okay.
16: So I have a friend who offered to pay off all my debt, and I pay him back.
17: Ooh.
16: I don't really know if I want to do that or not, because I don't want to ruin, I know money can ruin a relationship, and I'm not sure if I want to go down that road.
0: It's not really money that ruins it. It's the change in the relationship that can ruin it. So who, you're 22. What kind of a friend has $73,000?
16: He comes from generational wealth. His dad's very wealthy, so he has lots of money just laying around.
17: Wow.
0: Okay.
16: So he offered to pay it for me, and I have to pay him back, of course, but I'm not sure if I want to do that.
0: No, I would not do that. No.
16: Okay.
0: I think you're making wonderful progress because you've done a couple of things. One is you became very focused and clear on your debt attack. And two is you've been very impressively willing to sacrifice. I'm very impressive. And so,
16: yeah, I mean, it's not what I want to do at 22, but
17: you're
16: I don't
17: seeing
16: want
17: the
16: to
17: results.
16: Live my whole life like this.
0: Yeah, but what you don't want to is live under the thumb of a credit card either. So you're wanting to get out. I'm going to fight my way out. No, I think it's a kind offer, and I appreciate it. The problem is that when you borrow money from someone, you change the relationship to that of master servant. The borrower is slave to the lender. And even if you, and so if you're a slave, by definition, you have a master. And even if your master is a very nice person or is an unconcerned person, they still become your master. And it changes the air in the room. They start thinking about how much this guy works. Mm-hmm. They start thinking about if you're going on vacation. They start thinking about if you went to happy hour. All of a sudden, they're thinking about it, even if they have plenty of money, quote unquote, laying around.
17: Yeah, because this is your friend, so he has front row seats to how you're living your life every day.
0: Yeah. So, I mean, it's kind of sounds good on the surface, or it sounds, it's actually a nice
17: generous
0: offer.
17: Yeah, it sounds
0: it's
17: generous.
0: But it's going, more times than not, to your point, it ends in disaster, Keegan. So, I will tell you this, if you can get some transportation of some kind, I'd love to see you pick up an extra job for 30 more hours and, you know, and continue to accelerate the plan that you've already got. That's what I would do. But the secret sauce to this, Keegan, is not mathematics on the interest rate. You get a better interest rate with your friend. The secret sauce is not that at all. The secret sauce is Keegan. When Keegan changed, everything changed. And before Keegan changed, nothing changed. So once you decide you're going to ride this thing, you're riding it. I'm proud of you. Keep after it, dude. I want you to look in the mirror and go, you're the answer to the problem, not borrowing from a friend.
17: That's right.
0: And that might include working another 30 hours a week somewhere, which I really wouldn't mind you doing at all. Todd is in El Paso. Hey, Todd, what's up? Todd?
18: Hey, how's it going? Sorry about that. I was kind of muted a little bit. My bad.
0: No troubles. What's up?
18: Hey, so anyway, I kind of got myself kind of like screwed over a little bit, I guess you could say. I was out getting, I had a friend put me on to getting Pokemon cards, and I think I went a little too far over because I racked up, well, I talked to the lady on the phone before this, I racked up like thousands of dollars in credit card debt to help pay for my Pokemon cards.
17: How many thousands?
18: Probably like $10,000 to $15,000.
17: Oof. Okay.
0: Right, so how much credit card debt do you have exactly? Do you even know?
18: No, I don't really like pay attention to like that.
0: Mm-hmm. Well, step one, identify the problem in detail. You're lost. You're screwed. You need to find the map that has the little red arrow on it that says you are here. Here you are. It's $13,426 of stupid. I want to define my stupid very carefully and thoroughly. That's step one. Step two is take assessment of the inventory of Pokemon cards and what and how you can move them. So you've been trying. You bought them to speculate on them and try to retail them back out. You tried to buy them at one price and sell them at another price, right?
18: Correct. And
0: did you do that successfully ever?
18: No, I kind of just winged it because I saw other success stories, and I was like, you know what, I'll use the credit card. You know, my logic was, I'll use their money because it's not mine, and then if it doesn't work, then
17: why were you
18: fall out. Maybe just,
0: then it's your money after all. Who knew? Yeah.
17: I have a feeling this is a symptom of something else. What caused you to be so desperate that you would do $10,000 or however much on a credit card for Pokemon cards?
18: Oh, that's just the American dream in my mind. I'm just trying to, like, made the next dollar like anybody
0: American
18: else.

0: here's what I want you to do. I want you to get a 40-hour job. And then what I want you to do right after that is I want you to get another 30-hour job and pay these credit cards off. Meanwhile, call some of your stupid Pokemon friends and say, hey, stupid friend, you got me into a stupid mess because I was stupid, and we're going to get this mess cleaned up and sell these stupid cards. Now help me with this, and let's get these cards moved instead of sitting around looking at them. Because every day I got to look at them, if I'm you, I feel dumber.
1: Yeah, the American...
0: I've done dumb things, Todd. You did a dumb thing. So I know what dumb things look like. And dumb things, when you leave them sitting there in your house, they shame you. When you walk by, they go, you did
1: a
0: dumb thing.
1: They talk to you.
0: They talk to you. They tell you.
1: They do.
0: I had a car parked in my driveway one time. It kept saying, Dave, you're stupid.
1: Yeah.
0: You're dumb, Dave.
1: Yeah.
0: Look what you did, Dave. And so I got rid of that stupid car. I felt stupid every time I drove it.
1: Yeah.

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0: Our scripture of the day, John 13:35, by this everyone will know that you are my disciples, if you love one another. Thomas Sowell said, some of the biggest cases of mistaken identity are among intellectuals who have trouble remembering that they are not God.
1: Oh, boy.
0: Whoa. David is in Denver. Hey, David, what's up?
2: Not much, Dave. How are you?
0: Better than I deserve. How can we help?
2: Yeah, I'm on baby step six. I'm paying off my home. I have no debt at the moment. And I've been in the corners of the YouTube finance world, and I found a video about bi-weekly mortgage payments and signing up for that program. So I'm currently owe $420,000 on a 5.98 30-year fixed loan, and I'm 2 years in, and I was wondering, do you recommend that I sign up for the bi-weekly mortgage payments?
0: I would not pay a fee for it. Is there a fee associated with it?
2: Yes, sir. To enroll, Rocket Mortgage does require a single upfront mortgage payment, which for me is $3,500. So I would have
0: that they
2: to
0: hold as a fee. They take that as a fee.
1: Wow.
2: No, I do. I guess not a fee. I think it goes towards the principal, sir.
0: Is your mortgage with Rocket?
2: Yes, sir.
0: Okay. Are they charging any fee for the service of the biweekly? An actual fee?
2: I don't believe so, sir. I believe they just asked me to make a one-time mortgage payment to enroll, and then I am enrolled from then on.
0: Okay, that's possible. I'm not real trusting of Rocket.
2: Ah.
0: Because Rocket has a lot of shysters going on in there, so be careful. But let's walk through it. Here's why I'm asking that question, all right? So basically, a biweekly mortgage is half a payment, as you know, David, every 2 weeks.
2: Yes, sir.
0: There are 26 two-week periods in a year, so 26 halves is 13 holes.
2: Right.
0: Which means that a biweekly mortgage effectively pays a single payment extra per year.
2: Correct.
0: So mathematically, you would be within $15 of this by simply just writing a check once a year for an extra payment.
2: That's true. And so I kind of thought, like, what?
0: There's no magic.
2: Be a better move?
0: Yeah, the biweekly is not magic. It's just a way to trick you into paying extra principal.
2: I see.
0: And that's the only thing that does it. So if you just took your regular mortgage and once a year sent an extra payment above your regular mortgage, you'll be within $10 or $15 of the same exact result. So it takes a 30-year mortgage and turns it into about a 23. It takes a 15-year mortgage and turns it into about a 12.
2: I see.
0: But it's all done by an extra principal payment a year. And really, truthfully, you're on baby step six, so you may be doing more or less of an extra principal payment a year. Are you paid every 2 weeks?
2: Yes, sir. I do have a salary position. So does my wife. We we earn about $186,000 a year.
0: So it would be kind of an autopilot thing to at least get one extra payment a year. But with those numbers you're giving me, I want you to put more than that on there anyway, don't you?
2: Well, the problem is I have a 4-year-old son, and I'm paying $22,000 a year for daycare, and that just really hurts the budget. I do feel like I'm house poor. I feel like I'm kind of, you know.
0: Well, if you're house poor, you don't need to increase your house payment.
2: Yes, sir. I'm just trying to pay this thing off as quickly as possible.
0: The way you're going to do that is extra principal payments, not being house poor from daycare. So you got to decide which life is it you're living here. But either way, I want you and baby step six, for your sake, to get the house paid off. And the way you're going to do that is extra principal payments. If you want to do that by setting it up as a biweekly and they don't charge you a fee to do it, see, if they're charging you $500 to do this or something, well, crap, no, I'll just send it an extra payment.
2: Right.
0: But if they're charging you no fee and you're paid biweekly and it's easy, yeah, let's do that. But let's also plan to do more.
2: Excellent. And before I let you go, I do earn $11,000 a month with my wife after taxes, and my mortgage is $3,500, which equates to 32.2% of my monthly income. Since I'm on baby step six, I don't have any debt. Do you still think I can keep this house? I know you always say sell the house is too much, but I really want this home.
1: I think that you're feeling the squeeze, especially right now, because you have somebody in daycare. And there's a seasonality there that's not going to be like this for all time. So I think that's why you're feeling the squeeze. If there's something you can do to offset that in the meantime, I would do it.
0: Yeah,
1: but I'm not
0: And that's putting the take home pay you outlined is after you put money in 401k, right?
2: Yes, sir.
0: That's not the number. No, that's not the number.
1: That's the wrong calculation.
0: That's the wrong calculation. When we say take home pay, we mean just after taxes only.
2: Yes. It's 11,000 hits our joint account a month.
0: I know, honey, but that's after they took money out for 401k.
1: And probably insurance.
2: Yes, sir.
0: Those two numbers don't count in the calculation, so you're not at 32%.
2: Oh, okay.
0: That's what I'm saying. The only numbers that count in the calculation for take-home pay is after taxes, gross minus taxes. So add back insurance, add back in your calculation, and then say, yes, of that number, what percentage is it? And it's going to be down close to 25. Yeah. So you're fine. I don't think you're hurting here. I think you're just, you know, observing the fact that that you're not out of debt completely yet. And even when you are, it's not a magic pill. Mm-hmm. It's just a better place than being in debt. That's all.
1: Everybody listening needs to understand what you just said about take-home pay, which is it is only the after-tax amount.
0: When we say have your house be 25% of your take-home pay on a 15-year fixed, we're talking about only after taxes, not after child support coming out, not after your car payment coming out and going to the credit union.
1: Not after the insurance,
0: not after insurance, not after 401k, not after Aflac, not after any of that stuff, okay? So put all that crap. That's not what we're talking about. Good point. Aaron is in Minneapolis. Hi, Aaron. What's up?
3: Hi, thank you for taking my call.
0: Sure.
3: So we recently moved to a country home. We thought it would be our dream home, our forever home that we'd raise our kids in. But after moving here, we realized we hate country life. We miss living in closer to a city. We miss sidewalks, all the amenities. We have another home, and we are renting it out, and we thought we would rent it out for a few years and then sell it and then use that money to pay off said country home. But now we are unsure of what to do because we do not want to stay in said country home.
0: We'll sell said country home and move back to the city.
1: What's wrong with that?
3: So our other home is 3 hours away. And
0: sell it.
3: To move
0: sell
3: to
0: both of them and buy a house
3: home.
0: In the city.
3: That's what you think we should do?
0: Sure.
1: If none of them are working for you.
0: I don't want a rental house and a country home, and I want neither. Why don't we say, I don't want to own them anymore. So what am I going to do? I'm going to sell them.
1: And you could probably buy what you want, maybe in cash.
0: Yeah,
1: I don't
0: get
1: know.
0: Rid of both of them.
3: Even if we just recently bought said country home?
1: How
0: okay,
1: recent?
0: Why are you arguing with me? You called me up and said you didn't like it.
3: No, I'm not arguing.
0: I know, but you're going, well, I just bought it. Well, I know, but I don't like it. I made a bad decision. Unmake the decision.
3: Okay.
0: You didn't get married. You bought real estate.
3: Okay, thank you so much, Dave.
0: Yeah, it's hard to get rid of the married thing if you do that one wrong. But
1: yeah,
0: the real estate one, you just put it up for sale.
1: It's more simple than you think, I think.
0: Yeah, well, it's just, I mean, you may lose a little money.
1: Sure.
0: We made a bad decision. With something about our vision for life was askew.
1: Yeah.
0: And so we may pay some tax for that.
1: Stupid tax.
0: We may pay some stupid tax for that. That's okay. It's okay. I've done dumber things than that and thought I wanted something that I didn't. And but I tell you what is interesting to do, Aaron, in these situations and anybody else. I've done it a lot to myself. When I find myself in a situation like that called a mistake, that's a mistake.
1: Mm-hmm.
0: I want to backtrack and think through.
1: How did I get?
0: What caused my brain to malfunction that allowed the mistake?
1: Mm-hmm.
0: What decision-making framework was I using that was flawed that caused me to, you know, okay, I was looking at Instagram people on Homestead.
1: Yeah.
0: Well, don't, you know, okay, I just figured it out. I don't need to be looking at Instagram to do anything that has quality in life.
1: Right.
0: You know, and so what was it that caused me to get askew of what reality was?
1: Yeah.
0: And so that I don't do it again.
1: Well, then it becomes research, not just something stupid you did.
0: It was an experiment.
1: It was an experiment.
0: I found
1: That's
0: something
1: right.
0: that didn't work.
1: That's right.
0: Like a test tube when I blew up the lab. Yeah, that kind of thing. Yeah. That puts this hour of the Ramsey Show in the books. We'll be back with you before you know it. In the meantime, remember, there's ultimately only one way to financial peace, and that's to walk daily with the Prince of Peace, Christ Jesus.

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4: Curbing military action. I'm Lee Silicera, Fox News. For the first time, the House has passed a war powers resolution that would end U.S. strikes in Iran.
5: Four Republicans joining Democrats in voting yes. The measure directs President Trump to stop U.S. military action against Iran or get Congress's approval to declare war. It now heads to the Senate before it can go to the president's desk. House Republicans had delayed a vote on the measure 2 weeks ago, but criticism over the three-month-long war has continued as the conflict drags on, with Democrats calling it reckless and costly.
4: Fox's Kristen Goodwin. This is the president says negotiations with Iran are going well despite the cracks in the U.S. ceasefire, and he says the U.S. will gain access to Iran's enriched uranium.
6: That stuff is buried underneath a mountain that virtually collapsed. It's very, very hard to get it.
4: Iran launched strikes into Kuwait earlier today. The president said those were in response to what U.S. officials said were defensive strikes by the U.S. at Iranian targets. Meanwhile, Israel and Lebanon have agreed to renew their ceasefire and create a number of security zones inside Lebanon where Hezbollah would be banned. Los Angeles Mayor Karen Bass facing a runoff election after she failed to get 50% of the vote in yesterday's primary.
7: Ballots are being counted to determine who she'll face in November's general election. With 63% of the vote counted, the AP reports Bass is in first place. Reality TV star Spencer Pratt is in second. Progressive Councilwoman Nithya Raman trailing in third. In the governor's race, the top two candidates always advance to November. With 58% of the vote in, Trump-endorsed former Fox News host Steve Hilton is in the lead. President Biden's former HHS Secretary, Democrat Javier Becerra, is second. Billionaire Democrat Tom Steyer in third.
4: Fox's Matt Finn. The USDA says there's a suspected case of screwworm in Texas, but the agriculture secretary says there's no danger to the American public. 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
8: WMBD Radio Local News. I'm Caleb Kelch. An 18-year-old is being called a hero after running into a burning assisted living facility in Washington to help evacuate residents. Logan McKinney was driving his girlfriend home Saturday night when he spotted flames at the Chapters of Living Assisted Living facility. He called 911 and ran inside, pounding on doors and helping residents out of the building. 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
9: "I was just trying to see if I could get anyone out, just like get everyone up, just see who I could save."
8: No one was seriously injured. A Peoria woman was arrested for first-degree murder today following a fatal stabbing last night. Officers responded to the 700 block of North Hightower Street around 10 p.m. after a hang-up 911 call. A 36-year-old woman was found with a stab wound and later died at a local hospital. Investigators identified 31-year-old Keonta Williams as a suspect. She was taken into custody earlier today. A 37-year-old Peoria woman is facing two counts of child abuse. Court records show Amber Brown was arrested on May 15th for hitting two children with a cord or strap. Brown was released from jail 3 days later. She is due back in court on June 25th. If you're planning on heading to Peoria's Riverfront Market this weekend, keep in mind that it's temporarily moving to the Northwoods Mall parking lot. This one-time move is due to the Steamboat Classic road race happening downtown Saturday morning. To help you avoid road closures and parking headaches, organizers have relocated the market for this Saturday only. You can find all your favorite vendors outside the Northwoods Mall from 8 a.m. to noon. The Riverfront Market returns to Water Street.